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2: Hi, Westwood One Sports. He's Brad Evans. I'm Pat Boyle. The phone number to join the show is 310-840-4910. That's 310-840-4910. Huge shout out to Brian Geldzahler for joining us last segment. Now, Brad, you said it. He's like encyclopedic with all of his knowledge of the NBA, yeah. Both current players, front offices, the picks that the teams have going back years ago. I mean, predictions, opinions. It was awesome. 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To use the parlay boost token, add a parlay wager made up of any sport wagers to your bet slip and activate the token. If you win your wager that was made with that token, you will receive extra winnings. All right, we're going to talk a little football here, some news and notes from the weekend, but just really quickly, let's get you a scoreboard update. We got two playoff games in action right now. Cavaliers jumped out to a very early big lead, leading by as many as 11 in this first quarter, and it's already gone. The Pistons have already erased an 11-point deficit in the first quarter. They lead at 19-18 here in Game 4. The Pistons have 11 points off of Cavaliers turnovers, who have already turned the ball over. I read that wrong. The Cavs have 11 points off of 6 Pistons turnovers in the first quarter, and yet Detroit has already climbed back to take the lead. Tobias Harris doing it again, Brad. He's got 7 points and 4 rebounds to lead the way for Detroit. Meanwhile, for Cleveland, how about Jim Harden? I call him Jim when he plays well, because James is just like, what James do you know that people call James and not Jim? So when James Harden is playing well, I call him Jim Harden. Jim Harden's got 11 points already in the first quarter. He might finish with 11 when the game's all said and done, but he's got 11 right now in the first quarter for Cleveland. So they're off to a great start from that regard, but they already did see an 11-point lead slip away. Okay, Brad. Over the weekend, our buddy David Njoku, who I'm a big fan of. I think the Browns kind of prematurely just dumped him to the side. Harold Fannin was great in his rookie season, but I still think this guy's a great tight end. And the Chargers, they picked him up here. Chargers signed David Njoku to a 1-year, $8 million deal. So do we get a lot of heavy 12 personnel usage, run running back and two tight ends? Mike McDaniel, the new OC here for the LA Chargers. They've got a Rondae Gadsden, who's coming off a pretty damn good rookie season. With Njoku, what do you expect to see from this Chargers offense, or do you think maybe this is just an insurance option?
3: No, I think they're going to run more 12 personnel. I mean, they were dead last in that category last year. Just around 5% of their personnel packages were of the 12 personnel variety. Now, Mike McDaniel didn't run a whole lot of two tight end sets in his own right on South Beach as Miami was number 28 and 12 personnel last season, trying that out around 10% of the time. But I mean, I know Harbaugh has openly expressed his desire to feature the tight end a little bit more. We mentioned Rondae Gadsden, a guy that certainly was a breakout sensation for the first half of the season, really tailed off in the second half of the season before having a slight

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0: Broncos are going to be in the running for the AFC title this year. They are really structurally sound across the board.
1: Yeah, again, it's hard to pick against Sean Payton in this offense. I just think that, I don't know, man. I think they could be due for some regression here with all the slow starts they got out to in the first half last year, and then they, you know, kind of relied on their defense and some late game heroics from Bo Nix in that offense last year. They better have a solid run game this year. That's all I'm saying. Because if you're asking Bo Nix to do a lot of it, you know, again, I know they made the big trade for Jaylen Waddle. That should give this team another layer of threat through the air. But for the most part, I'm not so sold on Bo Nix and this Broncos offense being a top 10 unit this year. What about the Colts here really quickly in like 30 seconds, Brad? Daniel Jones, yeah. This is from head coach Shane Steichen of the Colts, quote, could participate in 7-on-7 drills during organized team activities later this month, although he noted the team's going to be cautious. Modern medicine's a hell of a thing. He tore his Achilles in November and not only ready for training camp, he'll be ready for 7-on-7 drills in May? I mean, holy smokes, Daniel Jones looks like he's going to be ready for week one.
0: Yeah, he's a modern-day Wolverine, you know, one in real life, using the fictional cartoon character, comic book character. It's crazy, his healing power, and just how fast he'd be able to recuperate from a nasty, gnarly injury. I think he's going to be there week one. I think he's a guy that's going to throw for at least 3,700 yards. I think he's going to throw for at least 20 touchdowns. Now, he's not going to run a whole lot. He's going to be more pocket-tied. But that offense can certainly move the chains. Got Jonathan Taylor. I got Daniel Jones for a dollar in a super flex league. Ooh, baby. He's got to be kept.
1: All right, Brad. We'll bid you adieu, brother. Can't wait to chat more hoops, puck, football, baseball tomorrow, man. Enjoy the rest of your Monday.
0: Adios, amigos.
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9: 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You can call or simply just text your thoughts on the show or any of the topics we dive into, 310-840-4910. All right, to kick off the solo portion here of the show, my top five takeaways from the weekend. Let's get right into it, because I got a lot to say. Number one for me, the primetime game last night, the Spurs and the T-Wolves. Minnesota comes back to win and even the series up at two games apiece. Victor Wembanyama cost the Spurs the game and maybe the series, and he also should be suspended for game five. The more I watch that elbow to the throat of Naz Reid last night early in the second quarter that got Wemby ejected from the game, it's an insane decision, an insane move. I mean, he wound up, there was a wind up, and he swung his elbow with the intent to make contact, and he gets Naz Reid literally right in the jugular. Right in the jugular. At first, when I first saw it live last night, I thought it was the jaw, and then you watch back, and you see it right in his throat. Right in his throat, and I don't care that you're 7'5". So what, if he wasn't, then what? It would have landed in Naz Reid's head? Or like that? There was a windup with an intent to make contact. Not only was the ejection warranted, he should be suspended for game five. There was a precedent that was set by the league. Ron Artest, Meta World Peace, getting seven games for basically doing the same exact thing to James Harden. Draymond Green gets a

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2: Leverage in this situation. You ask Ryan Smith and Danny Ainge, hey, how bad do you really want your guy, A.J. DeBonsta? Can you finesse draft capital away from the Jazz? Can you get a young piece away from the Jazz just to swap picks? And if you have Peterson rated as the higher graded guy anyway, what would it really matter? I think this conversation is going to grow legs as we move closer to the draft and as we get more information on both of these two dudes as prospects. We got their measurables, early.

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1: 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After 4 seconds, I stood up and screamed, "I found Nirvana! 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
6: Game four tonight, Sabres, Canadiens in the belly of the beast in Montreal. Puck drop set for 7 o'clock right here on WGR. Pregame will be at 6. We'll be awaiting the latest from morning skate and head coach Lenny Ruff's appearance with Jeremy White coming up at 8 o'clock this morning. Paul Hamilton will also join the show at 7. Looking around the NHL playoffs, Colorado defeated the Wild 5-2 last night. The series is now 3-1 in Colorado's favor. And yesterday, we got some schedule news for the Bills last night, as their home opener will take place in Week 2, hosting the Lions on Thursday Night Football on September 17th. So that'll be the first game in Highmark Stadium, the new Highmark Stadium, that is. And the Buffalo Bills, they also signed former Chiefs linebacker Mike Dana to a one-year deal. For more on his signing, we have a piece up at our website, WGR550.com. Looking around the NFL, ESPN's Brooke Pryor said reports of the Steelers and Aaron Rodgers meeting over the weekend do, quote, not appear to have come to fruition. The Cowboys will host the Eagles in their annual Thanksgiving afternoon game this season. The Chargers, they signed tight end David Njoku, formerly of the Browns, to a one-year deal worth up to about $8 million. And the Steelers, they signed kicker Chris Boswell to a four-year $28 million extension. Catch every take, every reaction, and every big Buffalo sports moment live now on YouTube with Jeremy and Joe in the morning and Shope and the Bulldog every afternoon. 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I'm Joe Calley for Western New York's Voice of the Fan, WGR 550.

0: and the puck comes back to him. He can't hold it. They score.
1: Montreal's, they are overwhelming this team, Mark. They are bullying them. They're outscoring them 11-3 in the last two. If I'm a Sabres fan like you right now, I'm kind of panicked a little bit.
2: Playoffs is about the next game. The only thing we can control now is game four.
3: Gentlemen, start your engine!
0: Plays it across, gets it back again, done with a blast, it's blocked. Sabres, Savard circle, in front, scores! Zach Benson, what a dog! Kept in, Darlene's got a lane, there's the shot, off the back of the net, scores! Tage Thompson takes it off the wall!
2: We've answered a lot of questions this year about, you know, tough situations and adversity early in the year. And, you know, even after our 10-game winning streak, a terrible game in Columbus, and, you know, we've put together 6-game winning streaks and 3-game. And I'm really confident in the group.
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5: All right. Good morning. It's not Jeremy and Joe. It's Joe Calley and Owen Parker in for Jeremy and Joe to start things off here. Jeremy will be jumping on around 7:30, but good morning. It's game four. How are we feeling?
6: I don't know. Have we gotten it all out yesterday? I think we all needed a real dark, heavy day yesterday to purge all the negative feelings out of our bodies. I'm feeling a little better today. I think the studio, the company should be concerned we're going to burn this place down. It's just me and you in here today for the first couple hours here. And it's a scary proposition.
5: For our bosses, I think. For the company's sake, you might not want to turn on the radio or the stream just to see what's going on in here. But yeah, I got to come in and I guess punch the dummy, if you want to say, a little bit more on the nightcap last night, and I got the rest of my aggravation out. I would say
6: yes, and I got a shift in with Marty and Duffer on Sabres Live yesterday. Yes. So we both, you know, we got to external ways to vent our frustration about the terrible games 2 and 3 the Sabres have played, and hopefully get in a little better of a mood for tonight's game four, which should be a lot better. Hopefully.
5: We thought that about game three, too, if you remember correctly. They should bounce back here.
6: I do think we are due for what this series has been sort of propped up to be, which is the best hockey of the second round.
5: Exactly.
6: And we have gotten none of that
5: so far.
6: We've
5: gotten blowouts in every game. It's just gone opposite directions.
6: Exactly. We've had Montreal had a stinker in game one, and then Buffalo had their back-to-back poor showings, I'll say, in games 2 and 3. So I think we're due for, you know, a pretty hot and heavy matchup tonight. It should be a lot of fun. So
5: I'm hoping
6: If you've got any thoughts out there, please feel free to give us a ring, 716-803-0550. We are happy to take calls and talk about it all with you out there today. It's gonna be a good time.
5: Yeah, I mean, we're at what, the start to a 12-hour pregame. Yeah, 12-hour pregame, right?
6: Yes.
5: Or maybe 13 if we really... this is hour 13 of a pregame.
6: Yes.
5: Counting down, of course, because it's going to be all Sabres all day. We are going to sprinkle in... We got a little bit of Bills news yesterday.
6: We did get a little bit of Bills stuff yesterday.
5: A couple things, yeah. So we'll sprinkle that in throughout our time here this morning. But yeah, as Owen said, open for you. 803-0550. How are you feeling? I've got my Jeff Skinner jersey on today, right?
6: Good.
5: You might be wondering why.
6: Boost the vibes.
5: It was the 6-1 victory, what was on, and the clincher for the last series. So, got to bring it back. It's undefeated, and hopefully it brings a vibe tonight. I know we talk with Jeremy all the time about, you know, the Tolinder jersey for him and all that.
6: Yeah.
5: So, you know, we don't know what – we'll have to get his thoughts later on what's going on over there. You got any superstitions? Anything you've developed from this series? Any lucky coat or something like that?
6: No.
5: You're wearing up in the box?
6: I have gotten to a place in my life where I've pretty well moved away from the superstitious sort of freakazoid activity that took my life over when I was a goaltender playing hockey. I think you get in that place and it's so important to you, and you get in such a weird headspace where like every little thing you do has to be perfect and match and whatever. And I stopped playing, and I think I've been able to sort of carve that piece of myself out. So I don't have any of that. I wear a different thing on every game.
5: I'm
6: going to sit down and watch the game, and whatever happens in the game is going to happen in the game.
5: Gotcha.
6: I have no bearing on it is where I've gotten to, which is great. It feels awesome to not feel.

0: some sort of crashing pressure to wear a different shirt on a game day versus a not. So I don't know. Anyway, I love hearing other people's, though. I still find them to be really sort of fun and interesting and funny at times. So I'm always interested to hear other people's game day superstitions. Like, do you have a shirt you like?
1: Yeah.
0: Whatever. So I am always intrigued by them. I have nothing against it, but I am enjoying being free of that sort of shackle of superstition.
1: I'm not superstitious. I'm just a little stitious, I would say. Like, this has been the most I've been into it, like, just because it's the Sabres playoffs. It's been 14 years. Course. We can't mess things up, but I don't know. Let us know your superstitions. 803-0550. Also, the bullpen will be interacting with plenty. But
0: yeah, they're already fired up to be seeing us taking over here.
1: Yeah.
0: He's got Joe and the bullpen's going to have a day in there. I've got to keep an eye out on that. Yes. They think I can't see him in the YouTube chat still. I see you guys, Kelvin, J-Bud, all you typical, you know, offenders in the bullpen. I'm keeping an eye on you guys.
1: If you're not in the YouTube chat, by the way, it's a great place to be.
0: Yeah, check it out. WGR 550 YouTube channel. We're doing good things over there. It's a good time.
1: Mm-hmm. So, you know, the shameless plug's now over with.
0: Yes.
1: The game. I have a really strong urge for Sabres money line tonight. I'm not going to lie to you.
0: I mean,
1: I'm not as confident as I was in the Boston series when I know we were doing that here and there. Like, oh, I feel good about them tonight. Let's just do a little bit there.
0: Right.
1: But I feel like the vibe needs to be enhanced somehow going in. And it's a tough look for me, just what games 2 and 3 were. Game 3 was actually better than game 2. It was just a cascading feeling of frustration from game 2 to game 3. I think that made the whole weekend bad.
0: I keep, you know, Jeremy said that yesterday, and you're saying that now. I felt like game 3 was such a nightmare.
1: Really? That was worse for you?
0: I hated game 3. I hated it. Game 2 to me felt like they just didn't quite have it. Game 3 was like, what is happening?
1: Mm-hmm.
0: And you're right. It's probably a cumulative, like, where has the team that I've been watching for the last however many months gone?
1: Felt like you're watching the drought team again.
0: Right. It's the second game in a row, so maybe that just made it feel worse. But there was something about Sunday night that was just like, man, I just yelling at the TV. Like, what are we doing here? This is terrible. So I don't disagree that they were both bad games. It's funny that you guys, both of you, felt game 2 was worse than 3. I felt the opposite, and I'd be curious how that poll would go. I want to know.
1: It might be split. I'm going to be honest. I was at game 2.
0: Yeah.
1: So I was.
0: That can make it worse too.
1: Yes, I think I was in the shoot once end down. I was down in the bowl, and I was around Montreal fans. So like, maybe getting ole ole'd the entire, like, whenever they scored or whatever, seats down from me. That made it worse. And just, you know, Benson giving them life. I guess Darlene kind of did the same thing, though. They were very similar. Like,
0: they did.
1: They had opportunities where the life was given to them, and they just didn't capitalize on it.
0: They just didn't do it. Yeah. And
1: yeah.
0: I think that's true. They really, that's a great point, because in game 2, it was Benson gets into it with Dobesh and then scores his goal. And the building's alive at the end of the second and going into the third. And you're like, all right, they got some life here. And then like 20 seconds into the third, Tage spins out and that's it.
1: Mm-hmm.
0: And they give up the 2-on-1 and that sealed it, it felt like. And in game 3, it felt similar with Darlene scoring on the power play in the second period. And you go, all right, that's big. That gives them some life here. They've got to really push it. And it felt like they did that in the third period of game 3, and they were really on them, and Dobesh did his job, stopped them a few times, and eventually the Sabres just got too fast and loose with the ozone stuff, and it bit them. And again, they didn't have a great back check. They had guys in position but not taking the body out, and Kirby Dach's able to fish the puck out. Boom, boom, that's it.
1: Yeah,
0: that was pretty much the game.
1: Mm-hmm.
0: So I agree. There were times in both games, despite how bad those games felt, the Sabres could have, with one more play, one more shot, whatever it is, gotten themselves into a very good position to make it a hockey game.
1: Yeah.
0: And in both games, they felt, I think, just short of that. And so, you know, if you're looking for something to give you a little confidence tonight, on nights where they played about as bad as I think you're ever going to see this team play, they still had opportunities to, like, get in it.
1: Yeah. And I think that's kind of what a lot of people have taken away, at least going into what could be, you know, if they can't get it done tonight, next game would be an elimination game. I'm knocking on wood as I'm saying all of this, of course, but you got to kind of, I guess, think positive in a little bit of a fashion here. But game four, I don't know where I'm at 100% yet, confidence-wise. I want to be confident, but I was so confident after game one, I was talking about Carolina already, right? And that we're really, like I said yesterday, starting to experience what playoff hockey is again, if you've experienced it before, or learning really what it's like for the first time being in it.
0: Yeah.
1: And I think I'm, you know, you can't get too high or low because it's already taking you super high and super low.
0: Right. That's the ride. That's the ride of the playoffs. And, you know, we I think we wrote it in the last series too, game one. Like face blown off, this is amazing, and then there's a dud, and it's like, okay, what just happened? And it's all sort of dark and gloomy, and I think now we're feeling like, okay, back-to-back losses in the playoffs is a as heavy. Mm-hmm. That does not feel good. And the good thing, the, you know, you want to spin it, they lost, they're only down 2-1. They lost the back-to-back games in the best spot you could probably lose them, already up one. All right, you got to give these back. You're down a game. It feels bad right now. But if you go in tonight, you play a good hockey game, and you come out on top, everything, all is forgiven. You are right back to, like, all right, this is a seven-game series. It is a coin toss. Let's get ready to rumble here. And so I think tonight is a massive, pivotal game that the Sabres just – they need this game tonight.
1: They do.
0: It's the reality of it. They need the game.
1: Dare I say, and Paul Hamilton said it yesterday, the two words on this show that carry a lot of weight. So I'm gonna wait, because I'll let someone else say that.
0: So our fearless leader needs to come back to declare what I think we all know tonight is.
1: And this is a real edition of it. It's not a random Tuesday in October, November,
0: right,
1: that it means nothing. This is, if you don't win this game, this is a tough scene going forward from
0: here. For sure. For sure.
1: So looking to just like game four lineup wise, you and I were talking yesterday.
0: Yes.
1: What are the changes they could possibly make? Because you heard Lindy yesterday kind of speaking about the goaltender. You're not going to see a change, which I agree with. I think Alex Lyon should stay in net.
0: We'll see, because that got hot yesterday, I think, online.
1: It did.
0: Me, Marty, and Duffer talked about it on Sabres Live. That's a topic that's...
1: Is there still variance in that, you think?
0: Oh,
1: that
0: yeah.
1: Still could change?
0: Yep. I think that there are, absolutely, Marty's one of them, people that think UPL is going to be in that net tonight.
1: Okay.
0: And that's going to be something to watch. Like, there are changes that are there to be made. And so it's going to be really interesting, because there's a balance that needs to be struck there of, all right, how much can we change without having everybody feel like, are we panicking right now?
1: Right.
0: And we heard yesterday, like, urgency without panic. And, like, that's a fine line to walk.
1: If everything looks different, the power play changing was urgency without panic, I would say.
0: Right.
1: Because clearly it wasn't panic. They didn't do it early, like, when they were down in Boston not scoring, right? They were, like, one power play successful in the month of April. They didn't change it.
0: Right.
1: They waited till now. So that's, I would say that's more urgency in this series than panic, but...
0: Totally. And it worked.
1: Yeah.
0: Right. And that's the point, is like, you can make a change that feels drastic, but it can pay off and it can look good. And I know the Sabres power play didn't get one the other night in game three, but they ever look dangerous.
1: I think Dahlin did.
0: Oh yeah, sorry.
1: Yeah,
0: Dahlin
1: scored.
0: Dahlin's power play goal.
1: Yeah.
0: I was thinking of the long stretch where they had Benson going across the goal line.
1: Yes.
0: And like, they needed one there. But again, like, they looked great, and that can pay you. And so I think Lindy Ruff's got some decisions to make tonight, both, I think, at all three levels.
1: Mm-hmm.
0: Up front with the forward group, I think there's people that want to see Pearson in. There's people that want to see Helenius in. There's people that want to see Timmins Stanley sort of switched up. And obviously the goaltending's a question here too. So
1: the calls for Helenius have never been louder, I don't think.
0: No, I don't think they have either.
1: Mm-hmm.
0: Which, how do you feel about that? Let's start there, because that is a... It's a hot topic that I think people would like to see, a guy that scored 60-plus points in the AHL this season and looked really good in some of his time up with the big club.
1: Yeah, I mean, took the words out of my mouth. What more could you want, maybe, to change the vibe, change the tone of what you've been able to do? The youth, I think, is going to be a huge addition here. Montreal doesn't have a lot of tape on him outside of the AHL tape, right?
0: True.
1: So I think when he has been able to produce... why wouldn't he be able to in the playoffs, right? Like, you got to think, like, I would be totally okay with that. I think any change that, again, not going full panic, flipping everything on its head.
0: Right.
1: Change might be all that has to happen. A small change could even just reset the vibe, right?
0: Mm-hmm.
1: Hellenius, I think, is a perfect option for that.
0: Yeah. I hear the attraction to the idea. My concern would be putting him in, especially in Montreal.
1: It's a tough, I mean, that's the belly of the beast, what we saw the other night.
0: With
1: so.
0: The way the series has gone, the momentum that Montreal has right now, I think that building tonight is going to be psychotic. And that might be a tough spot to put a young, inexperienced player in and ask him to play any kind of significant role. I think that he's talented enough. I think he's got enough defensive responsibility that he could be trusted to play in the playoffs, which is significant. And I like the player a lot. But my concern would be, okay, does he get overwhelmed by that moment? Because that is as big a moment as there is in this league is, all right, playoff game in Montreal. Like, that's tough.
1: Yeah.
0: And so I think you might, I might prefer to stay away from that tonight. I think if you get another night tonight where you feel like you're lacking a little bit of offensive pop and you want to try and get him in game five in Buffalo, home building, a little more comfortable, a little more time to watch it all, see where the game is at.
1: Mm-hmm.
0: I would like it better in that spot. But I can totally get with the idea of being attractive now.
1: Yeah, so. And it might be you don't want to wait till it's too late, arguably, right?
0: Right.
1: And putting him in an elimination game.
0: Yeah, if it's 3-1 elimination game, that might be tough. But that's the kind of thing that if you're down 3-1,
1: you do that kind of thing. Yeah.
0: And so I think it might make a little more sense for game five, but I would not be stunned to see it tonight either.
1: I got a question for you regarding the defensive pairings, because I think that's also a topic right
0: now. Yes.
1: What to do with the Stanley line, the pairing down there. I, truthfully, Timmins frustrated me a little bit in game three. He was just kind of all around the net when bad things happened, right? But I don't know if Timmins gets swapped out here. Do you? Like? I feel like it would be Stanley the one to get moved if that line changes or the pairing changes.
0: I think it's really tough to pick right now, but in my mind, Timmins, his penalty killing value is a little higher than Stanley's for me, and Stanley's skating has looked, for the first time to me, since arriving in Buffalo, has looked like a problem.
1: He finally got it, and now it's like it does not look like that anymore.
0: Looks like
1: when he first got here, you're right.
0: Almost all because of the opponent. Montreal is so fast and so quick and so agile up front that it's a bad matchup for Logan Stanley. And we heard Paul say it yesterday, and I'm sure he'll mention it again today. Like, the Stanley and Shen moves were with a certain team in mind. And that team was likely Tampa Bay.
1: Yeah.
0: And it kind of worked out against Boston because it's a similar vibe of, like, in terms of intensity, physical play, all of that.
1: They're going to try and bully you around a little bit.
0: That is not Montreal.
1: Nope.
0: And that is not this series. And so, to me, I trust Timmins a little more to keep up with that pace, to move the puck in that pace. I think we saw in Game 3, like, the play from Stanley on the Bolduc goal is, like, case in point. He gets the opportunity to hit fresh legs in the neutral zone and just get north, and he decides to skate with it and just hold it and then try and make a bad backhand pass to Peyton Krebs.
1: Mm-hmm.
0: It's 5 feet ahead of Krebs. Krebs can't get it. Turnover, and that's what Montreal's so good at. They transition right away.
1: Right.
0: Stanley's scrambling to get back. He ends up sliding out of the play. Can't quite block the pass to Bolduc. Obviously, we've got bigger problems on that play with Tuck and Thompson, but Stanley's
1: giving
0: a
1: the
0: problem
1: turnover,
0: there too.
1: Like you, it might have been you or Paul saying yesterday, it's like shooting them out of a cannon. It's not like Boston. Like,
0: yes.
1: You don't have enough time to defend a turnover or breakaway
0: They're going to hit you too quick. They're going to flip the ice too fast to make mistakes like that and to be that slow getting back to it. So to me, Stanley's a guy I'm looking to tonight as like, all right, Maybe that's where you make a change.
1: Is that the Metsiah? Is it Zach Metsa coming up?
0: Or
1: Kesselring with another 4-minute stand?
0: I think Metsa makes more sense than he made against Boston. because of the same things I just said about Stanley.
1: Right, the style of the series.
0: The way they work against Stanley, they work for Metsä. Metsä is a puck mover, quick plays, can skate well, is good with the puck on his stick. Not great, but functional. And to me, that is what's necessary here. That should be Kesselring as well.
1: Mm-hmm.
0: I don't think it has been as consistently, but he has looked good in flashes. And he's bigger and he's a little more physical, and maybe that's something that is prioritized here. I have not been able to make my mind up about which one of those I think is more likely to be seen tonight.
1: Yeah.
0: I think it's more likely that we see Metsä than it was in Boston, but I don't know which guy they're going to go to if they make a change on D.
1: I feel like it's an interesting just quarrel in the mind here, because you're right. Like, Metsä does fit the series a little better. Kesselring, though, the entire stigma around him right now is that 4 minutes of play in the game he was in, right? And clearly something was either A, not right with his health, or B, Lindy Ruff didn't like what he was seeing out there.
0: Well,
1: right?
0: It's got to do with the hands, and
1: yeah.
0: When they bring in another right-handed shot, it can be really tough to fit that in, because Ruff really prefers to have right-left shots on the same line,
1: right,
0: so that you're not playing with two left-handed shots or two right-handed shots, whatever it is. And with Kesselring coming in as a right-handed shot, makes it two right-handed shots with Stanley, or whatever. It's a struggle.
1: Yeah,
0: is the point. And that to me is all right. That might be have to be something that you make some sacrifices on, whether that be blending the pairs together, or just understanding that eventually I'm going to have two righties out there.
1: Mm-hmm.
0: And that's just going to be what it is. And can one of them be comfortable enough playing on their offside that it's fine? They can live with it. I think that's where they got to get to and figure that out tonight.
1: Game four.
0: Game four. Hopefully. Breaking it all down with you. We are on our YouTube page, as we mentioned earlier. 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
1: We'll be back on the other side. We're going to take a quick timeout. Joe Calle, Owen Parker here with you for a little while longer. Jeremy White joins back in at 7:30. Paul at 7 o'clock also. We'll go over the schedule. Paul at 7 o'clock. Lindy Ruff at 8 with Jeremy. So lots of Sabres talk. Game 4, 803-0550. If you have any thoughts, we'll also be looking in the bullpen. I saw, get Jarmo Kekalainen out of here to get some juice, and I don't think that's happening.
0: It seems aggressive. A little early, folks.
1: A little early for that. Maybe, when he accounts for 40% of a playoff draw, you can start talking like that. Yes. But Joe Calle, Owen Parker, this is WGR.
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annual Thanksgiving afternoon game this season. The Chargers, they signed tight end David Njoku, formerly of the Browns, to a one-year deal worth up to about $8 million. And the Steelers, they signed kicker Chris Boswell to a four-year, $28 million extension. 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

0: best environments in the playoffs,
1: yeah,
0: right?
1: Yeah, it's unbelievable.
0: It really has. In the revival of the Sabres has done a lot of that, but you got to give Montreal credit. Like, yeah, the torchbearer, the entire arena goes up in flames,
1: the whole deal is really
0: they do a very good job. Like, they're a good original team where I'm like, okay, you do things right.
1: Yeah,
0: you earned
1: this respect you get.
0: Yes.
1: I get it. I understand it. Yeah, they're nobody quite does it like Montreal, but this is, I mean, I said this yesterday, but this is the two best fan bases and like the two best, most fun buildings to be in. And I think that's a pretty entertaining thing to watch just in a series in and of itself. When you get a pair of teams that have, you know, 20,000 people in a building that are as feral and rabid as these fan bases are, it is really a sight to behold.
0: Right.
1: So it's been fun already to watch. I'm ready to get the KeyBank back in there.
0: Me too.
1: Hopefully not in an elimination game scenario.
0: It'd be nice to go to not a stress-free game, but not have to worry about the season ending in front of your eyes, right? Like that would be
1: tough.
0: That'd be tough. You know, and also it's the first time they're down in a playoff series too. I didn't even think about that. Like, hopefully they can bounce back. They've proven they can get punched in the mouth and bounce back, and we'll see what happens.
1: They have proven to be a very resilient, sort of cockroachy team. Like, we'll eat our punches and you know, we'll rise from the dead like mm-hmm. they did starting in December. And, you know, you heard Lindy mention there, like, remember that Columbus game? Everybody was like, whoa,
0: yeah.
1: That's not good.
0: No.
1: And then they were fine. They won, like, seven games in a row after that or something. Like, it was crazy. So
0: they don't lose multiple games in a row. They go back on winning streaks.
1: Yeah.
0: So
1: we're just hoping to see that trend continue. That's why I think a lot of people were so surprised that Game 3 went the way it went.
0: Right.
1: It was just so out of character for this group, it felt like, to have an effort like that.
0: Yeah.
1: And so, you know, I certainly don't think we're going to see it three times in a row. So tonight should be a better hockey game.
0: Hopefully. Time now, though. We're going to get connected to our fans. 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We go to Scott in Saratoga Springs. Scott, it's Joe, Callie, and Owen Parker. What you got for us?
2: Thanks, guys, for having me on. I was actually at the arena on Sunday night. First time. There weren't just three or four Sabres fans. We might have had 50. You know,
0: 50 still minimal in that crowd. That's crazy.
2: Yeah. I'm out of 21 or 22,000 people. I mean, I will say I've been to a lot of away games. I've been to a lot of sporting events around the world, and that is the loudest arena I have ever been in. I'm so thankful I had earplugs, because one time I went to a Chiefs game in Kansas City, and I didn't have them, and I ended up with tinnitus.
0: Oh, yeah. No.
1: They'll get you. It gets loud in there.
2: It did. And so it's also, though, that the Habs fans are kind of weird, man. There's a group of them that looked at me like they had never seen another human being wearing another team's jersey. It was very strange. Other people were giggling and name-calling me like middle schoolers.
0: Oh, yeah.
2: And then at the end of the game, I was sitting in my seat, and a couple who are Sabres fans got up and started to exit. And I swear the entire arena booed them. Oh. And this guy behind me taps me on my shoulder and says, "Stay in your seat."
0: Gave you the nice words of advice there.
1: Yeah.
0: Save yourself. Yeah, that's awesome. Scott, thanks for the call. And hopefully, you know, if you plan on going to another game in Montreal, if, you know, game six rolls around or anything like that, hopefully, you know, it's going to be more hostile. Who am I kidding? I mean, if it's an elimination game or something like that.
1: Asking for a miracle there.
0: Yeah.
1: But yeah, it's
0: being heckled out of a stadium is not fun. And that one I can imagine is one of the most insane.
1: Yeah, you get the French accents and that's a scary, scary sight. I walked out of TD Garden, but I was victorious, so that's a very different experience.
0: 100%.
1: That can't be any kind of fun walking out of Bell Center with 21,000 almost, I think, in that building.
0: Yeah.
1: It's a huge building.
0: And so I've had one walk of shame out of a building, a stadium, and it was MetLife. I went to the Aaron Rodgers 4-second debut game against the Bills in New York City, in New Jersey, I should say, and we got heckled out of that pretty bad.
1: Yeah.
0: So
1: probably
0: nothing compared to the Montreal fans, but
1: right,
0: it's not fun. 803-0550, you can jump on with us, talk to us about if you were in Montreal or if you're planning on maybe going to a game or

0: Yeah, if you've got a trip plan, let us know about it. I'd love to hear about some fellow road trips for the Sabres playoff run.
1: Yeah, yeah. Game four. I can't get it out of my brain. It's just gnawing at me.
0: I know.
1: Like,
0: who do you want to step? Like, who are you looking at tonight as like, all right, I need this guy? Because there's a couple names in my head that have been rattling around for a while now that I think I need.
1: Yeah. Outside of the usual suspects, like, you know, you're going to need Benson and all those guys to produce.
0: Let's take the sort of standard performer. Like, Benson, we know we're expecting him to be Benson.
1: Yeah.
0: And Doan, we'll know we get Doan. And, like, but, like, who do you think out of, like, the Thompson, Tuck, Byram group, like, that has been good at times but inconsistent maybe, who do you think is the key tonight? Because I think there's a couple of answers that I think could be interesting to that.
1: I think it might be the man playing for the contract. I think Alex Tuck for me is a big name. I want to see him contribute in the scoring column. He did it in the first series, and he hasn't done it since, right?
0: Right.
1: So Tage Thompson, I guess, he did in the first 53 seconds of the last game.
0: Right.
1: Darlene scored the power play goal, but I'd like to see Tuck do a little more, I guess, and not be better on the, like you were saying, the breakaways and stuff like that. They weren't really able to get back on that well and just play a cohesive hockey game. I feel like they haven't been able to do that. And that top line in itself has been the issue, but I'd like to see Tuck maybe get in the scoring column in this series at least.
0: Yeah, I think it's time. He's been, I think, a guy that every sort of chance that you need a guy to step up and make a play, you always want to look to Tuck because he's the hometown guy. And so when that doesn't come, it can be frustrating and almost more at the forefront than other players could be. So I agree. I think Tuck is going to be a key tonight. I think that Thompson needs to take a game over. I know he scored the goal early in game three, and that was great. It was a good bounce, and he was in a good spot. He got to a good area. Good on him for doing it. But I don't think it was the kind of goal that we've come to expect from Thompson at times. And what you need from him is dominance and control and possession in a way that I think you have not seen in this series so far. And when you get that from him, it helps to allow everybody else on that roster to slot into place and find their own sort of medium of game. And all right, here's Thompson's doing his thing and he's taking all this attention. What am I going to do to sort of fill in underneath that? And I think that has been missing for this series. And I know it's been missing for Montreal too, for the most part, because that top line of Slafkovský and Suzuki and Caulfield has not been stellar, but there have been times that I think they have taken over shifts. And I think we've maybe gotten two of those out of Thompson and friends. And that just won't, I don't think that's going to do it. I think you're going to need more than that out of those guys and out of Thompson specifically. And so I am looking at Thompson tonight to be, all right, maybe I'm dealing with something. Maybe I'm just annoyed and frustrated. But game four tonight is the night that I need to make my presence felt on this series in a more significant way than like jumping out to an early 1-0 lead and like, all right, I'm going to take this game over, and when I get the puck on my stick, I want the other team to have fear in their hearts.
1: Mm-hmm.
0: And I don't think he's inspired that in this series so far. And that should annoy him because that's what he's capable of every single time he's out there. And when he doesn't do it, I think it hurts the team.
1: 100%. And we talk about game one of the Boston series, right?
0: Yep.
1: That's the Olympian taking over the game and saying, we're putting this one to bed, pretty much, right? And
0: yeah.
1: Samuelson's the one who inevitably does it, but he gets the first on the board for him. Like, he took that over and gave them the chance. And I think that's what you're getting from others who aren't him, right? We talked about it. Darlene and Benson gave them life.
0: Yep.
1: It's time to capitalize on that and put a game away as the Olympian. The 40-goal scorer you are, like, we need to see that out there on the ice, right? So, I don't know. It's honestly frustrating to watch because you just know. It's like when you're, I guess, you know, we're kids ourselves, but when your parents did the, I'm not upset, I'm just disappointed.
0: Yeah.
1: That's how everyone's looking at Tage Thompson right now.
0: Right. A little bit. It's like, I'm just.
1: We know you're capable of more. Where is it?
0: I'm like, missing a little bit.
1: Yeah.
0: And I'm not mad at his effort on most plays. I'm mad at it on the Bull Duke goal from the other night. But I haven't been like he's disengaged or doesn't look like he wants it. He's throwing the body around and he's skating hard. But it's just not quite been there. And frankly, in the playoffs, not quite being there is not good enough.
1: Right.
0: So you got to want more out of him from that in that department. So, you know, that's the guy I'm really going to be focusing a keen eye on tonight. Mm-hmm. I think it's key for him to just really make his impression on this series at some point. And obviously, it'd be, you know, if somebody else does it, steps up, great. And they win the game, then somebody did it. But that's the guy I think would be most beneficial for him to have a night.
1: Yeah, no, I agree with you. I'm there with Tuck as well. I personally think if you're going for the contract, he's been absent this second series. He's got to do something, you know, and that side of things. But we'll go back to the phones. Dominic, thanks for the call. What you got for us?
2: What's up, guys? Thanks for taking my call. Well, Joe, you already know what I'm going to say.
1: But, I do.
2: basically, it's almost primarily for Owen in a sense. Like, basically, after Lyon basically gifted the Sabres the first period, that could have been 5-6-1.
0: Yep.
2: You know, you finish the intermission, it's 1-1, and that goal was even like was going wide and it bounced off Timmins. So you pretty much just handed a free goal with the Tage one a minute in. Lyon saves them from being down horribly. And then they come out, like, as a goalie, you just basically are the only reason the game's still a game. And then they, instead of helping you out and being fired up over it, they come out in the second and they're worse.
0: Yeah.
2: Like, as a goalie, are you, like, at any point, like, almost like Swayman did in the first series, where you're just like, what the hell, man? Like, I'm doing everything and you guys can't even, like, do basic back checking. Like, is it like, do you say anything or you leave it to the coach? Like,
0: that is a spot where it depends on your standing in the room. I think that from what I gather about Lyon, he's a well-respected guy in that locker room and people listen like him and appreciate what he brings. But I don't know that he is a Swayman type of leader where it's like, I got to give the boys a jolt. I think that's a spot where you can quietly be frustrated and like, man, I'm playing a good game here and these guys are giving me nothing. Yeah. And you can feel that. That's appropriate. I've felt that many times in my career. Believe me.
1: It's you ever had to act on that? Say something about it in the locker room and all that?
0: Of course. Yeah. I was on some bad
1: teams.
0: That's
1: accepted and all that? Yeah.
0: Oh, it's definitely accepted. Again, like I said, it depends on your standing in the room. You can't come in as a fresh face and like have a bad game and then go off on the guys.
1: Blame everybody.
0: That's a very different thing. But like Lyon's been great, so that's a little different. I still don't think that it's necessarily like get into them and light them up time because they've been good in front of him all season. Swayman, I think, has dealt with a team that's been, frankly, leaky. And relied on him being great all the time.
1: Yeah,
0: They're a good defensive team, but you're only able to be so good when. I mean, we saw it. Boston is what they are, and there's a reason Swayman was frustrated. It was not just that series. So I think that's a Lyon. Like, I'm going to just play my game, focus on what I got to do, and the coaching staff knows what they got to fix here. Mm-hmm. So
1: we got a comment in the chat, by the way. Just run empty net. That's a man advantage. You know how they do on those? Yeah, not great.
0: Not good.
1: Wouldn't recommend that. Not recommend that.
0: No.
1: The whole Lyon situation right now, I,

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2: Welcome back to the Jeremy and Joe Show. No Jeremy, no Joe. Joe Calley, Owen Parker here with you. We keep rolling here.
3: Alt Joe. Just Alt Joe.
2: Alt Joe. That's right.
3: That's all.
2: Just okay. the alt cast.
3: Yeah.
2: Yeah, that's all this is.
3: Yeah, that's all right. See if Jeremy's too late and we got to talk to Lindy and we're like, Lindy, sorry, it's the B team today.
2: That'd be some fun right there. I'll say that.
3: That'd be a good time.
2: Yeah. We're going to go back to the phones, though, because we got Paul Hamilton coming up in just a few minutes. We go to Larry in South Florida. Larry, what you got for us? It's Joe. It's Owen. You got us, Larry?
4: Yeah, you there?
2: Yeah, we got you.
4: Oh, hey, good morning. Yeah, sorry about that.
2: No, no worries.
4: The turning point in that game for me was after Thompson scored in 53 seconds, Miami was just, my goodness. Montreal was just all over him. And I was like, wow, how long is Lyon going to be able to hold out? And then, you know, right when I said that, of course, Montreal scored. But the guy that I need to see stand out besides the ones you mentioned is Zucker. He had opportunity. I believe it was 2-1. He came down. Someone gave him a pass. He came down in the middle. He had a beautiful shot just waiting to go. And then last second, he passes it off to the wing. The guy that was covered in the pass never even made it there. And I was like, what are you doing? Like, there is a grade-A shot right in front of Dobish. And an opportunity to tie the game and actually change the momentum just a bit and take a little air out of the building. And I've just seen way too many times in this series where we're passing up grade-A shots to try to make a textbook pass. I know they want to get the goalie to start moving, but you know, the only way you're going to score in this league is to shoot, and you can't pass up grade-A chances like that. So I really need to see Zucker and Quinn step up and start putting the puck in net, and the only way to do that is start shooting.
2: Yeah, Larry, thanks for the call. I appreciate it. I'm with you. Zucker's got to make his presence known.
3: Of course.
2: And Quinn, I feel like he's been fine. Last game wasn't great for him.
3: Quinn has been, to me, dangerous, but just not capitalizing on his opportunities.
2: Right.
3: He's getting the pucks to really good areas, and it's just not quite falling for him. On the passing versus shooting thing, there is a reason that you might feel like the Sabres are passing a little more than they typically would in this series. Dobesh is a hyper-aggressive goaltender. If he gets set on you and is able to gain depth, you're not beating him with the shot. He makes himself too big, so you've got to try and beat him around, and he's so aggressive laterally that he can get behind plays. So that's why you see that a little bit more often.
2: That's how the first goal happened, how aggressive he was. So
3: exactly.
2: We keep rolling here, another half hour with Owen and myself, Joe Calley, Owen Parker, Paul Hamilton on the other side. 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
3: 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The Chargers, they signed tight end David Njoku, formerly of the Browns, to a one-year deal worth up to about $8 million. The Steelers, they signed kicker Chris Boswell to a four-year, $28 million extension. 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
3: Paul Hamilton joining us in just a few moments on the West Her Hotline. Game four. I'm just going to keep saying game four over and over again. I'm just trying to mentally stay okay for this.
6: Right.
3: Like, I'm trying not to get too deep into the doubt. I just need to base myself.
6: No doubt, base myself. You're based, Joe Calley. Are you based over there?
3: I guess I'm based. Yeah. Well, is that a bad thing?
6: No.
3: Is that
6: it's
3: like
6: funny. I mean, tonight it's huge. It's as big a game as they. I just put the tweet together. It is as big a game as they've played in 15 years here tonight. It is it. Tonight is it. And, you know, we've got our friend Paul Hamilton here to help get us ready for tonight's enormous game. How are you doing today, Paul?
7: I'm well. How are you?
3: You've got the B team, Paul.
6: Yes.
3: You're running on the backups here.
7: The B team.
6: Oh, what are you? Have we supplanted? Are we the A team now, Paul?
7: The
6: is
7: B
6: that
7: team.
6: What?
7: All right. Of course you're the A team. You're
6: all
7: sitting
6: right.
7: in a chair, aren't you?
3: I guess so.
6: We're actually not. We're in our normal. He's in the control room. I'm in my video booth.
3: We're running this thing.
6: The studio lays dormant across from both of us right now. So it's, you know, we're getting there, Paul.
3: We're getting close. We're getting close, Paul, to game four. It's exciting. Paul, a big thing, we'll just start off with this, going into this game is just changes. And what could some of these changes be? Are you leaning towards anything specific, whether it be the defensive pairings, the front of the offense, anything like that?
7: Well, you know, of course, we always wonder if they're going to make a change in goal, and it would be because they're mad at Lyon or think Lyon is doing anything wrong. It would be a shock factor type of a change. It's like maybe shock the team into, well, you screwed up for Lyon, you know, nice job, type of a thing. So I suppose it's possible you could see Lukanen because, you know, really Lukanen is not a backup. I think they still consider him, you know, kind of 1A, 1B, like they have all season long. So we'll see if that's a possibility. Although, you know, Lindy Ruff for 2 days has been saying this is not on Lyon at all, and he's been pretty staunch about it. So we'll see if that's it. And the other one would be Stanley. Stanley, it's just too fast a series for Stanley. This is just something that is not in his toolbox, and he has shown us, I think, in every game, he's just not up for the task, and I think it's time to move on.
6: Yeah, I think that I'm with you on Stanley, Paul. I think we saw it in Game 3 really come to the forefront that I don't think Stanley just has the foot speed to play in a series like this. And you mentioned yesterday that you liked what you've seen from Kesselring. Metsä also would make sense in this spot against this opponent specifically. You're still leaning Kesselring's way if they're making a change on the back end?
7: That's what I would do. I've liked what I've seen skating-wise, both in practice.

0: practice and in games, you know, down the end of the season that where he played. And even it was more circumstances in the game, played 4.5 minutes. I mean, they had two righties as their third pair. I think they have to be maybe a little bit more flexible if that's the way they're going to go, and maybe break up Power and Byram on some shifts. And still play them on others, but on some shifts, so you have a lefty-righty, and you can give Timmins and Kesselring more time on the ice. Because, you know, I don't know why. It just seems like two righties don't work together. I mean, a right-handed shooting defenseman playing left defense normally doesn't work, where the other way around it does, where a left-handed shooting defenseman's better playing on right. I can't give the reason for that. I don't know, but it just seems like that's the way it goes.
1: Paul, Owen and I were talking a little bit about this in the last hour, just Metsa and the potential for him. Maybe this series might fit him a little better because it might not be as physical as the Boston series or what you're preparing for with Tampa, like you said yesterday, with those two additions in Stanley and Shen. Is he still, you think, an option, or would they, you know, lean more towards Kesselring?
0: I would lean more towards Kesselring. I think Metsa kind of lost his shine a little bit in his last X amount of games. I mean, he was going along at a pace I've never seen, where, you know, he hadn't been on the ice for a goal against since October. And then one happened. Of course it was going to happen. I mean, it was right. Like, oh, yeah, okay, yeah. But then three happened the next game, and everybody, you know, well, they were all Stanley's fault. No, they weren't.
2: Yeah.
0: Some were, yeah, but no. You know, he just seemed like he had lost a little bit from what we had seen. So, I mean, it would still be better than Stanley, definitely. I mean, I would just go with Kesselring, and the one game they needed the defenseman, that's what they did when Stanley was ill. But they don't have any lefties. All their defensive depth right now are righties.
2: Yep. All right, let's move one step back then, Paul, and move to the goaltenders real quick and talk about that a little bit. I had no problem with Lyon in Game 3. I thought he made a ton of saves in the first period that allowed the Sabres the opportunity to get back into the game. But I do think it's possible we see Luukkonen tonight, if for no other reason than to give him the opportunity to get back in and take the net back, so that they're not sort of keeping him away from it. And if they end up needing him in a more significant way, he's sort of cold, ice cold. This seems like an opportunity for them to sort of get to that rotation that Lindy Ruff continues to mention he enjoys having and has liked how it works this season for them. I'm just curious whether you expect to see Luukkonen or Lyon starting in the net tonight.
0: I don't know what Lindy thinks about goaltending, really. And if that's the case, that they're just thinking, well, we got to get him in at some point in case we need him. Well, this isn't the game for that. This right. is the most important game of the season. So, you know, this wouldn't be the game to do that in. The only reason I would do it, as I said, to shock the Sabres.
2: Right.
0: It's just like, yeah, well, you screwed it up for Lyon, guys. Nice job. You know, and type of a thing, because they would feel bad. They would feel responsible for the reason he's not in the games anymore, because is because of them, not because of the way he played. So that would be the only reason I would do it.
2: Mm-hmm.
0: But again, with Lindy, it's hard to tell. I just, you know, all season long, especially in the beginning, I never knew which goaltender he was going to go with. And then he began alternating. It was very easy to know which one he was going to go with.
2: Right.
1: Paul, just a question now, moving, I guess, forward to the forwards. Just looking at them, any line changes you could see potentially there? Krebs moving up, anything like that?
0: Well, Krebs can't move up any further than when he is. No. He is on the top line.
1: He's on the top line.
2: Yeah,
1: that's top right.
2: Line.
1: Yeah. That's right. Yeah, that, you know, should have maybe looked at the updated line before that. But, any other movement, I guess? Any potential movement you could see happening?
0: Again, with Lindy, you never, like, he had juggled the lines for like a period and a half. And then when the next game started, he went back to the other lines, went back to the old lines. And so without a practice yesterday, it's hard to tell. I mean, he did mention that they need production out of the McLeod line, production that they aren't getting. They're getting chances to score in some of the games. A couple of games ago, they were their best line. But by the end of the day, though, Quinn hasn't scored in a while. You know, Zucker hasn't scored the whole playoffs. And McLeod has that power play goal. And they just aren't, you know, producing any offense whatsoever. So he did mention that. So, you know, it makes you wonder if, because that's usually the line he doesn't touch.
2: Right.
0: He'll juggle the top line. He'll juggle the Norris line. He just doesn't seem to touch that line at all. So it'll be interesting to see.
1: Paul, just on Zucker for a moment. I feel like there's a lot of discourse I've been seeing just on he's doing the little things well, some people thinking so, some people not. What's your take there on Zucker throughout the playoffs? Like you said, he's not necessarily generating scoring chances, but do you think he is doing some of the smaller things better?
0: Up until the last game, that was the first game where I thought, well, he's not really doing well in front of the net. He's not generating chances in front to Quinn, which he was doing. He was doing everything but scoring. I mean, he had an overtime goal. It was on his stick. It was a wide-open net. It was off. The puck was headed towards the net for the game-winning goal. And all of a sudden, Quinn came through it and hit him. He hit a crossbar. He's hit skates. He's hit everything. I mean, but he's been where he's supposed to be, which is net front and, you know, digging for the puck and setting up Quinn and doing those things. I didn't see that in the last game, but he only played 6 minutes and 47 seconds too. So how much time did he have to do that? And according to Lindy Ruff, the reason for that is because they gave up six power plays. So that's 12 minutes right there. He's not going to be on the ice penalty killing. And he's not on the top power play anymore. And he said that well, he hasn't been involved for a while, so it wouldn't be fair to put him on the ice. So, okay. And then he went right to, but this line has to start producing. You know, he jumped right into that after he had said that. So my question is, is he just protecting a veteran, or is that the way he feels, that he didn't think it'd be fair to put him on the ice? And that's something, I guess, we'll never know, but maybe part of it is he didn't want to throw Zucker under the bus.
2: Right. That would make sense to me either way, really. I think Lindy's explanation in terms of the game flow you can get with that, but I also think it's entirely possible that he's just trying to make sure that one of his, you know, wily vets doesn't get too down. I wanted to ask you, Paul, you're there every day. This is as bleak as it has probably looked in the Sabres season since they turned it around in early December. What does it feel like down there right now? Is there some tension? Does the team feel confident to you, loose? I mean, you know these guys. You know what they sound like, how they feel in the locker room. What kind of impression are you getting from that room right now?
0: Well, I think it's one of anger. It's like, what are we doing here? Why are we? And that's the thing. If they lose the game, they have to win three in a row to stay alive. They've done that before, but the way Montreal's playing, I don't know if that's in the cards. If they win the game, you can forget about the last two games because it's a brand new series.
2: Right.
0: You're back to 2-2, and you still have home ice advantage. You still have home ice advantage for the last three games. So that's the weird thing about the playoffs, how things can change so quickly. But and just figure out, like you've done how many times this season, where you've had a little bit of a lull, but you figured it out. You started playing the way you know you can play, the way you're supposed to play, and you get back on the horse and you get going again. Now, we were thinking that might happen last game. It didn't. So now they've had two games that really they'd like to forget. But, you know, it's every indication that they've shown us is they can dig out of that and they can play the game the way it's supposed to be played. And if they do, there they are. They come home 2-2, which is kind of what I thought might happen anyway before these two games even were played. you know, I had it in my head that, you know, probably a pretty good chance they're going to come home 2-2. And that, you know, that's there for them if they want to take advantage of it.
2: And then one last thing just about how Game 3 went and how it might change going into tonight. It felt to me like they were just a little eager to vacate the zone and get in on the offense. I think likely because of the way that this series has been sort of promoted and thought of as, well, this is going to be high-flying and racing up and down the ice and all that stuff. Do you think that the Sabres are going to look tonight to sort of peel that back a little bit and like shift gears in any way in terms of their approach, or are they just going to stick with what they've been doing because it's brought them so much success throughout the season?
0: They're fine if they put the pucks in the right places,
2: right?
0: And you know, they can play their game. There's really no need. When Buffalo is playing their game, I think they're fast too,
2: right?
0: You know, and Montreal has to worry about them, but they haven't been playing their game, so it's lagged behind. I thought they were intimidated by the crowd last time. I think I've never seen anything like it in any sport I've been in, and I think they were somewhat intimidated by that. So they were losing coverages. There were wide open Montreal Canadiens in the zone all the time. If you feed their transition, they're going to look like the better team. They're going to look like the faster team. Because you hand them the puck. That was one of the things he was talking about, the McLeod line. He goes, there were three different occasions where they get the zone and they just throw the puck in the middle of the ice. He goes, well, what happened? Montreal got the puck and off they went. With speed. He goes, that's how you feed their transition, because you put the puck in the wrong place and now you've given them the chance to be able to be faster than you, because you're going one way into the zone. Now you just throw the puck in the middle. They got it, and off they go the other way. Well, you got to stop and now head back. So you're already behind the eight ball because they're gone. So those are the types of things that, you know, they have to stop doing. They have to stop putting them on the power play, whether they like the penalties or not. As Tage Thompson said, they got too preoccupied with that stuff. He goes, we're getting preoccupied with stuff we can't control, like reffing or whatever. He goes, we can't control that. We got to stop getting preoccupied by it. And, you know, he felt that was a big thing too. So they got to stay out of the penalty box. That's the one thing, because you're just getting everything rolling again. And quite honestly, I don't really think the penalties were all that egregious as far as, that shouldn't have been called. They earned most of their penalties, and they got to stop it.
1: Paul Hamilton with us on the Wester Hotline. Paul, just one last thing before you go here. Maybe a question for you and Owen a little bit. You mentioned the environment kind of getting the best of them, and you're sitting in the middle of it, but even on the TV broadcast, they're really showing just the torchbearer, the music, everything about it. That crowd is just insane. Having played the game, both of you, is there a story or anything you can remember about an environment, an unruly one like that, maybe kind of getting the best of your team or anything like that?
0: The good thing is now they've all experienced it.
1: Right.
0: And they've had a couple of days here to think, all right, we know what's coming. They thought they knew what was coming last game, but until you get into the middle of it, you don't know. That's why I always say, I've been saying, it's hard for me to explain to people what it's about if you weren't sitting in the middle of it. It's that different and that cool, actually, than anything I've seen and probably a fan would have seen, if they were there. It's relentless. It never stops. That crowd is buzzing the whole game. Now, had the Sabres gotten the second goal, which they almost got, that changes things with that crowd. They turn. They'll turn on the Canadiens. If all of a sudden it's 2-0, they'll turn on them.
2: Oh, yeah.
0: And they were almost there. They had a really good chance in front that they weren't able to capitalize on, which would have made it 2-0. And, before Montreal then started really going, and they tied it up before the end of the period. So, it's now they know. They know what's coming. They know what to expect. And I would think they would react differently in this game.
1: Paul Hamilton with us on the Western Hotline. Paul, thanks for taking some time out of the morning, and best of luck tonight in the arena. Hopefully you bring back a Sabres win so the next game at KeyBank's not an elimination game. But thanks, Paul.
0: Take care, guys.
1: Paul Hamilton's appearance brought to you by Relax Honda. Relax, we got this. A lot of good stuff from Paul there. Hearing, I mean, I had to ask about the environment in the arena because he's sitting in the middle of it, right?
2: Right. Like,
1: and we're talking about how insane it seems. I can only imagine in person.
2: Yeah.
1: To the question, though, like for you to get a chance, like, was there an environment for you ever that kind of did the same thing?
2: Maybe
1: it's not, of course, the scale of Montreal.
2: At sort of the, you know, my level where I was at. Mm-hmm. I mean, I remember the first time I skated out on the ice for USHL warmups in Des Moines, Iowa. And they played in an old rink with like a tin roof.
1: No.
2: And it's only, you know, 4,000 people, 5,000 people maybe.
1: Yeah.
2: But it was loud and there's a smoke machine and lights and all that. And you're like, it is a lot. And that was home. That was like my team. I was on Des Moines at the time. And it was, even still, it's like your heart is pounding out of your chest and your head is spinning. And you're like, I got to get myself sort of leveled out here. And that takes time to learn how to do that. But at this level where these guys are at, they've done that sort of thing a million times. And obviously, like we're talking about, Montreal is a different animal. But you've been in that scenario where you've got to sort of, all right, let me feel all of this emotion and this energy from this building and then understand like how to tamp that down and like, all right, I got to just do my thing here and be the same person I always am. I can't try and do more than I always do. And maybe that's a little bit of what we saw sort of bite the Sabres at times.
1: But Paul's right. I think once you get used to that, acclimated to that, they might be able to bounce back in this game.
2: Yeah, for sure.
1: They're accustomed to it. By the way, just have to shout out the bullpen for what's going on in here for over an hour now, I would say.
2: Yeah, it's been over an hour that they've been in
1: name-dropping. It started with former Sabres, right?
2: Yeah.
1: And now we're getting into the nitty-gritty here. I mean,
2: we started as like name a Sabre, and now we're, I mean, these names are just incredible.
1: Yeah, Carrie Underwood has made an appearance.
2: Yes.
1: Yeah.
2: It's really, you guys, if you're not a member of our YouTube chat, you have to pay for something. Mm-hmm. Just hit subscribe on our YouTube page.
1: There's an initiation.
2: And come hang out in the YouTube chat. it's a great hang. We're in here. We'll hang out in there every once in a while. We interact with you guys on the show. There's a bunch of people that are in there every day. Great, really great people that we've met even in person now. And it's really fun. So if you're looking for some other way to consume the show and maybe get a little extra, hop over to our YouTube channel and check out the bullpen because it's a great time.
1: It's the way to do it. It's the way to do it. We get a lot of voices in there and never really about what's going on the air, which is the best part. It's like a side conversation. So, I'll do it again. Game four. And this, I mean, the last game four, they rallied and just murdered Boston. That was the 6-1 win, right?
2: Yes. Yeah.
1: So hopefully they can pull off some voodoo. That would be insane. If the first game of this series was a blowout in the Sabres' favor, and then the next two were blowouts in Montreal's favor,
2: and then the next one's a Buffalo. With a blowout.
1: That would just be insanity, would it not?
2: It would be. I mean,
1: would that be
2: I
1: what
2: wouldn't
1: the series
2: say it's,
1: is billed to be? I don't
2: no,
1: think so.
2: It would not. And that's what I was about to say is like, I don't want to say I'd be disappointed by a Sabres blowout tonight, but I would be disappointed if that was how the hockey games had gone.
1: Yes.
2: Like blowout, blowout, blowout, blowout. Because this series, people, like, I've been a little disappointed by the hockey. Like, it's been one team playing incredible and the other team just kind of eating punches. And like, I'm ready to see them trade here. And we haven't really gotten that yet. And so I'm really hungry for like a, you know, I don't care what the score even is. Like, it could be 2-2 in the third period. But if it's like counterpunch, punch, counterpunch, punch, I'm ready to sit down and watch a real back and forth good hockey game where both teams are playing good.
1: So, yeah. It's like we're watching prime Mike Tyson fight Floyd Mayweather.
2: Right.
1: Like, just trying to tire him out and it's not working.
2: Yeah,
1: so,
2: not quite.
1: Yeah.
2: But
1: tough scenes there.
2: It's been fun to watch, really, if you're just a sort of objective observer, because there's been really impressive performances by both teams, but not at the same time. So let's line that up.
1: Wow.
2: Let's line that up.
1: It's exciting. It's exciting.
2: It is.
1: I for one, cannot wait. It's blown up for me and you specifically, and anyone else who's up in this YouTube chat right now. I can only imagine it's blown up the sleep schedules.
2: Oh,
1: right?
2: Yeah.
1: These 7 o'clock games have been phenomenal, by the way. Yeah. That extra half hour makes such a difference. Really 40 minutes from when they drop the puck, but... Game 4. It's exciting times in Buffalo. We'll keep rolling with you. Jeremy White's going to be joining us rather soon here. Joe Calle, Owen Parker, with some Bills chatter maybe on the other side.
2: Yeah.
1: Let's zoom out from Game 4 a little bit. We got a lot going on. So
2: I bet you guys didn't know I could do that over here. I am capable of talking about the Bills as well.
1: Yes,
2: so
1: we'll see.
2: Let's do a little of that.
1: All that and more. Joe Calle, Owen Parker, WGR.

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1: Don't get me wrong. Hoops are my first love. Tennis just gives me a little break.
0: So when the new season begins, Josh isn't burned out on basketball. He's eager to play. And you can see the difference in his game.
2: This message presented by the New York State Public High School Athletic Association and the New York State Athletic Administrators Association.
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4: Game four tonight, Sabres, Canadiens in the belly of the beast in Montreal. Puck drop set for 7 p.m. right here on WGR. Pre-game starts at 6. We'll be awaiting the latest from morning skate and Lindy Ruff's appearance with Jeremy White coming up at 8 o'clock. Around the NHL playoffs, Colorado defeated the Wild 5-2 last night. The series is now 3-1 in Colorado's favor. And yesterday, we got some schedule news for the Bills as their home opener will take place in Week 2, hosting the Lions on Thursday Night Football on September 17th. The Bills also signed former Chiefs linebacker Mike Denna to a one-year deal. 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
1: I know the Sabres is huge up here. You know, I know they play tonight. They play the Canadiens. So hopefully I can tune in a little bit after I get in my playbook a little bit. But you know, I'm excited. The NHL playoffs is exciting, man. Go Sabres.
2: Skyler Bell. Go Sabres. Skyler the new Bills wide receiver. Drum banger on a roster still, or did you drop him?
3: I think I actually dropped him.
2: I think you might have dropped him.
3: I think I dropped him.
2: I did.
3: I picked up Kurt Russell.
2: That's right. And I picked up the son, Wyatt Russell.
3: Why did you guys let me do that?
2: I don't know.
3: That was so stupid of me.
2: Jeremy White will be joining us mid-segment, by the way.
3: Yes. We're gonna get our fearless leader, as I called him earlier, back.
2: Yes.
3: And I'm gonna have to run some waivers because Kurt Russell is never going anywhere near the Sabres drum.
2: No.
3: I don't know why I did that.
2: I mean, he was in town though. You had to.
3: I know, but it was stupid. He wasn't even in town. His son was in town.
2: I thought it was supposed to be Kurt and Wyatt.
3: I only saw Wyatt in the suite.
2: Right.
3: They had him at the game and he was in the suite. It was just him.
2: I still think Chad.
3: I need to get on the board on this dang league.
2: You're gonna have to quick.
3: I cannot. I know. I got like maybe one more game, if that.
2: Because Jeremy has 2 points. I have 2 points.
3: Yeah. Me and Joe are. I mean, Joe's not even here to defend
2: himself. He can't
3: even
2: run waivers. Yeah.
3: So I don't know. I'm basically competing with a guy that's dead on the show. I can't even beat him.
2: No.
3: This is terrible.
2: But the drum banger draft, it's been the topic of conversation throughout the playoffs. Hopefully we get another round. I mean, that would be awesome. We'd see it through. So maybe even further than that. We'll see.
3: That'd be massive.
2: We did tease a little bit of Bills chatter. You know,
3: we got some stuff.
2: I know it is game four, as we've been saying all day, but we got the home opener last night, a little later. So it's a Thursday night game in week two. So, I mean, some people immediately despise that, I saw, just because it is a Thursday night football. It's a short week opening up the stadium and all of that. So it's, you know, it's an interesting choice, I'll say that. But what do you think about it?
3: I think it's an interesting matchup in terms of, like, how attractive of a game it is. I don't know. Do we know what we expect from the Lions this year? Are they going to be better?
2: It seems like they got to be, right? Yeah, they took a step back.
3: But I like it. I think, obviously, would week one be awesome to have at home?
2: Mm-hmm.
3: Yes, I think that would be great. But I think having it week two might give it even maybe a little more spotlight, which might be great for the city. I think that people are really excited to see this building and see what the whole thing looks like, like the first time it's on TV. And now we're going to get a standalone game in week two. Everybody's kind of settled in and acclimated into the season, at least somewhat after 1 week. And you get to go, all right, let's tune into the show. Let's see the new fancy spaceship building. And so that'll be fun. And then, you know, it's the off season. We don't know what the matchup itself will, you know, necessarily look like or mean or any of that. But I think it's fun. Oh my goodness.
2: He's back.
4: Start again. We need the glass breaking.
2: Okay.
3: There he is.
4: There's not many opportunities I get to try out the thing that I think we should all have, is we should all have entrance music like rustlers.
3: I think that would be awesome.
4: We'll be able to come on everybody else's show whenever we want, hit the music.
3: Yes.
2: I love it.
3: Good idea.
2: The Undertaker theme. How's it going?
4: Good, good. Keep going.
3: Keep going.
4: I was listening to your conversation.
3: All right.
2: Okay. Yeah, we're
4: for
2: just
4: anyone that's listening or watching, this was all scheduled. I've been listening. You guys doing a great job.
3: Thank you.
4: Anyway, keep going. I'm listening to the show.
2: Okay.
4: First time caller. I don't think I am a first time caller. I think I have called into this show before.
2: I think, yes. I think you did. We did a couple parlays on call-ins.
3: Yes, call-in parlays.
2: When Owen was taking those.
3: Yes.
4: I also think I called from the Netherlands once.
3: Whoa.
4: When I was on vacation.
3: How much did that one cost you?
4: Jeez. Toll free.
3: Yes.
4: Well, we got a toll free number.
3: That's exactly right.
2: Toll free. 1-888-552-550.
3: There it is.
4: That's right. Well, we got Lindy coming up at 8. You guys have been holding it down. What did I miss? Have you talked everybody into a good space?

0: I think we're a little better. Yeah,
1: if you want to stick with the Bills thing, we can stick there for a minute.
0: Nah, I said what I needed to say about the Bills.
1: You know. We'll get back to that.
2: Yeah.
1: I have a thought. I want to hear yours. Try and, you know, if you're making people feel better or whatever you're doing, contextualizing it. I do have one thought that came to me that I'm going to say all day. And that is, they have to win one in Montreal, but it doesn't have to be this one.
0: All right.
2: Okay.
1: That, right? They have to win one in Montreal, but it doesn't have to be this one. So
0: that's
1: what I'm going with.
0: I like
1: you
0: that. Know? Yeah.
1: If you don't win, it's like, it's okay.
0: Right. You end up tonight, if you have a tough, hard-fought game and you're like, all right, well, we were better. We feel like we're in a hole, but we found a little bit more of our game. I think this team we have seen can get red hot.
2: Mm-hmm.
0: So if you go and build even just a tiny bit of momentum tonight, and you can carry that in at home, and then you know, all right, get our win at home, go back, and that game six Saturday night in Montreal is going to be tough. But if we can play villain there, this series is ours.
2: Yeah, it's all about capitalizing on
0: it. You can get it back to Buffalo game seven and feel pretty good if you win back-to-back and force it there if you end up in that situation after tonight.
2: Mm-hmm.
1: I would love to feel good.
0: Yes. Yes.
1: At any point going forward, I would take just feeling good again about this series. But
2: yeah.
1: See, it was interesting. Like it strikes me, I should say, that Paul says he'd never heard an atmosphere like that. Paul's been covering the NHL for decades.
0: Yeah.
1: Right. Decades.
2: It was telling. It was
1: and
2: telling.
1: It was like, I've never been in an environment like that before.
2: I mean, we were talking about it earlier, too, and just, like, the TV broadcast did such a good job portraying it. I can only imagine sitting in the middle of it, and for Paul to say he was relatively, like, shaken by it, like something he'd never seen, I just couldn't wrap my head around it. And his point of they got used to it after one game, I'm choosing to run with. I hope that's true. I hope they're acclimated to it. They're ready to expect it, because I do think that atmosphere may or may not have played a part in what game three was.
0: Right.
1: Yeah, and there's one conversation that we don't have that many chat cons to Hellenis and his makeup and the crowds he's played in front of. But my thought is, whenever we're sitting here saying, like, oh, you know, there's a blanket statement, you don't want to throw a kid like that in that environment, I think, well, what if he's a special kind of kid?
0: Right.
1: What if he's the kind of kid that can handle it? Like Benson and Doan and their first experience in that environment were not intimidated by it. I don't know if Hellenis would be, but, you know, it's not lost on me. We turned the show over to you two for a couple hours, and you're fine. You know, you didn't panic. You guys know what you're doing.
0: And, you know, I had
1: Constant Hellenis has played a lot of hockey. He can't get out there and just, you know, go play hockey. He's going to be noisy.
2: Seriously. Right.
1: You know?
0: I had a conversation with Marty Baron yesterday. This was off the air before we got on for my segment on Sabres Live, and we talked about, like, the crowd and the intimidation of it. And Marty, what Marty said to me was, I don't like the word intimidation. It used to excite me and inspire me. I would switch that verb to, like, not intimidate, inspire and encourage more out of me. And there are people that are wired like that, and clearly Marty's one of them. And I even at times felt that in my career, even though it was not obviously to this peak. But I had moments where it felt like, okay, this is a huge moment, and it could feel too big. But I feel like I want it, and this feels good, and I'm supposed to be here. And it almost feels like it's enhancing me in some way.
2: It's the same thing we've talked about as chanting the goalie's name, right?
0: Right.
2: Alex Lyon even commented on that it kind of juices him up a little bit.
0: Like, exactly.
1: Swayman said that. Swayman said he loves it when that happens.
2: Yeah.
1: A kid from a town in Alaska has made it this far. Like, that's how deeply he thinks about getting his name chanted.
0: I loved it, too, when I played. It was great.
1: In the chat, Nick points out, Oslin showed up in his first playoff game and was great.
0: Yep.
1: This is his first career playoff game. On the road, I know it's not, you know, Montreal and Boston are not maybe the same, but I don't want to just write it off. I don't know that he's going to get in. I don't expect him to get in. We saw the game day, you know, the skate yesterday.
0: Right.
1: But I would not write it off as impossible to be good. And, you know, like, Paul brings up a good point about Metsä, too. Like, well, you know, he had a little bit of a tougher stretch after that magical run. I mean, who among us doesn't reach back on something that was once magical?
0: Right.
1: People are going to wear, I'm going to wear a jersey that I wore to game one of round one because it won that night. You know?
0: Like, that's the way it goes. That's the game.
1: I know that, like, players aren't superstitions themselves, but Metsä gave you really good play for a little while. Is it possible he could do it again? you know, without a couple of mistakes, or maybe he would have mistakes. I don't know. I'm open to a lot of ideas. We'll talk to Lindy coming up at the top of the hour, but they got to find a way, right? They got to find a way to just look better.
0: Yeah. Yeah, that is the requirement for tonight. It you can survive a loss and be in a hole that you know you're going to have to dig out of. But what if you go out there and get steamrolled again? There's going to be nobody on this earth that's going to walk around and think like they got a shot winning three in a row against these guys.
2: How would you feel if it was like a 5-4, like
0: overtime crazy shootout loss,
2: like an insane loss, or even if they win, like are you as comfortable going forward if they're able to pull out a win there?
0: Yeah, I think that's what we all knew was possible in this series, mm-hmm. and if they get into that kind of game and it goes either way, you can reconcile that a lot better than I think you can the first three games of this series.
2: Yeah, 100%.
0: I think the first three games have been one team's playing great, one team's got a bad night. And if you end up in a good night for both teams and whoever comes out on top, at least you know you've got a good night left to give. That, to me, is huge in this series at this point. They have got to prove that they can play with this team right now because they haven't through two games. And you know, game one, Montreal had some excuses, and maybe those can be sort of relied on because of what we've seen in the next two games.
2: Yeah, we shall see. Game four, as I've been saying all morning.
0: Yeah, game four. I can't stop. It's your crutch saying right now is game four. Just think about it.
2: Keeping me based in this and not getting too crazy, I guess. But I don't know. We'll see.
1: Yeah. We'll talk about the Bills opener, which – the leak kind of came, and then within, 30 minutes?
2: It was pretty quick.
1: Like, that's the one. That's it.
0: Yeah.
1: Bills Lions.
0: Cool of them to just confirm it. Thank you.
2: Right.
0: NHL,
2: yeah.
0: Maybe, don't let us maybe sit on learn that. Something, NHL. Give us a schedule.
1: The scoreboard
0: early.
1: Now is games confirmed in the stadium with date 1. Virtual fly-throughs of the facility, still 0.
0: Wow.
1: We still haven't really done that. You get the occasional picture.
0: Yeah.
1: I feel like it'll never actually happen. Not that, again, the thing's pretty much built now, and we're months away from it starting.
0: We'll be in there soon enough.
2: Yeah, right.
1: Also,
2: right.
1: Like, I know Ben Johnson's not there anymore, so the Lions maybe don't have the teeth they did with Ben Johnson. But stopping the run against the Lions, a pretty big challenge.
0: Yeah.
1: So Jim Leonard has a chance to cook something up and show us something good. Have you seen the rumor about the Bills in week one?
2: No.
0: I have not.
1: Okay.
0: Ooh, let's hear that.
2: We'll you want it? We can tease it. We want to
0: tease it.
2: We'll tease it.
0: Let's hear it after the break.
2: We'll do it on the other side.
0: Let's hear it after the break.
1: In my text club, when you're on the show, you see my text club. You can subscribe and get texts from me, and you can write to me. I got someone that sent me a little, insider tip about week one. I don't know how true it is, but you want to have a little fun schedule speculation? I got a nugget for you when we get back.
0: All right.
2: Jeremy's back. Joe Kelly, Owen Parker. I've been with you all morning. This is WGR.
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4: All right. Good morning, Jeremy and Joe. Owen Parker and Joe Kelly held it down for a couple hours. They're still here. They're not going anywhere. I told them, like, well, of course, like, you guys are here every morning anyway. I'm broadcasting from home. You know, shuffling, scheduling things. All right, so who's going to be the opener? First off, question, gentlemen, you're in the studio. Who had the Lions at home as the pick? Joe and I did a draft of first team to play at Highmark, and one of us had Detroit. Do you see who it is, Joe?
5: I can. I'm looking right at it. It's you.
4: Score. $10.
5: JW. Score.
6: JW 10 more bucks. Gets Let's go. The points.
4: My record on the bet board against Joe is like,
6: yeah, I don't. Good. I don't know if I can remember Joe winning a bet on you on that bet board since I've been here, and I've been here like a year and a half now. Mm-hmm. So,
4: More bucks, cash it in. All right, so they're home against Detroit, which means they're going to open on the road. We know that they're road opponents. I don't know if there's one that jumps out at you. Like, we could kind of remove teams we think would not be in the mix. Like, I can almost guarantee you they will not play at the Chiefs. Oh, the Chiefs are at home. Sorry, I can guarantee you they will not play at the Rams in their opener. Right. I don't think they'll play Denver in their opener. I don't think they'll play New England. They're not playing Green Bay in their opener. No way.
5: No shot.
4: I had somebody that said, you know, little birdie told them Vegas is the opener. Which, you know,
6: all right.
4: 4 o'clock opening day, rookie quarterback. No, that's Kirk Cousins instead.
6: Probably Kirk, right? Yeah.
4: So I don't know. I don't know if Vegas is the draw, but a 4 o'clock Sunday opener wouldn't be so bad, in my opinion. If you're on the road, you're not going to play primetime because you're playing primetime on Thursday, and we pretty much know the primetime games. Are the Bills going to be buried at 1 o'clock on the road against one of these teams? We know it won't be the Jets because the Giants play at home on Sunday Night Football. So, I've seen a little bit of maybe Vegas is the spot.
5: I wouldn't mind that at all. Get off to a good start.
4: Not at all. Wouldn't mind it one bit. And then home for the Lions. Thursday Night Football to open.
5: That's a choice.
4: It's something. It's something.
6: For sure. Who's going to
4: be? I mean, me winning on Detroit on that draft is like nailing a fifth round pick. Sweet. Score for me. Lindy Ruff, when we get back. Sabres head coach Lindy Ruff ahead of tonight's Game 4. Sabres and Canadiens, they probably need it pretty bad. We'll talk about the matchup, Game 3, all of it coming up with the Sabres head coach here on WGR.
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1: 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And by Catholic Health, the right way to care. Now, with head coach Lindy Ruff, here's Jeremy White and Joe DiBiase.
2: All right, good morning, everybody. Game four on the way tonight. Jeremy and Joe. Joe's out on leave. But I'm here. Owen Parker's here, and Joe Calley is here. Thanks to the boys for holding it down the first bit of the show. Sabres head coach Lindy Ruff will join us, as he does most Tuesday mornings. And again, today is game four in Montreal. The Sabres down 2-1, looking to bounce back and even the series. And Joe, we got it. We good to go with Lindy? All right, good to go. Lindy, good morning.
3: Good morning, Jeremy. How are you?
2: We're all right. We're all right down here, you know. Eager to get to tonight's game four. Paul Hamilton, he said with us earlier this morning that he'd never even he really hadn't seen an environment like that in game three. And it kind of struck all of us here in the morning because Paul's seen a lot of hockey. You've seen a lot of hockey. Just how intense was it for that game three in Montreal?
3: Yeah, well, it was an unbelievable environment for sure. You know, and I thought we answered the call right off the bat by scoring, and then another great opportunity within a couple minutes to kind of silence the building. And, you know, we were playing a good first period. And, you know, we turned the puck over late in the period that turned, you know, we got a little bit of a bounce off of Timmy shin pad and took advantage of it. But the environment was, it really was what I expected. And it is quite the atmosphere.
2: Did you get the sense that some of your players, as the game went along, started to get rattled by it?
3: You know, I don't think so. You know, I think it. I'll use a phrase I've used a lot. You got to be comfortable this time at this time of year being uncomfortable. And I look at the way our building and the way our fans have been. The opposition has to get you used to that. This is playoff hockey. We did make some uncharacteristic mistakes defensively in some of our puck play that we really need to clean up. But is that because of the crowd? I don't know. That's a tough question to answer.
2: Lindy, you said like defensively there are some problems, whether it's puck management or is it structure and positioning. When you went back to watch to see what broke down, what was the biggest thing that you saw?
3: Well, you mentioned the two things, positioning, which we were, you know, you can go to game, three, four, six in Boston on the road. Our structure and our positioning was good. We made some terrible reads as individuals in that game, whether that started with an ill-advised puck play. Some of them you can break down that way. Some of them we vacated good ice too soon.
2: Sabres head coach Lindy Ruff, game four tonight in Montreal. Your top line, you know, Tage got that goal early, and then after that there were some more difficult spots. Do you feel like that line has to find another gear here, has to find something? Because it's been multiple games here where in terms of shot share or scoring chance share, it seems like your top line is on the wrong end of it.
3: Yeah, you know, and that is what the playoffs are all about. You look at our top line in game six. If you went to the analytics in that game, they had tremendous numbers in game six against Boston. And they've had a couple. It got off, like you said, got off to a great start inside the game. I thought the puck play at times wasn't good enough to garner more offensive zone time, which keeps you out of your own end. Sometimes playing defense is about just playing in the offensive zone and getting the other team on the scramble. They dump it out and, you know, you're changing. We got caught on the wrong side of that. Our top line has got caught on the other side of that a few times. So we need more, for sure. We need more. This is not about one line or one person. We need more out of everybody. The playoffs is about –

0: advantage of big moments.
1: We've heard you a few times and a lot throughout the year talk about the importance of puck play, and I just wanted to see if we could get you to sort of lay out what good puck play looks like to you in with this team. What kind of decisions are those? What kind of plays are those? And what are you really looking for early in a game to sort of decide whether you think your guys are making good plays with the puck that night or not?
0: Yeah, great question. For me, we're getting out of the zone within 4 or 5 seconds of a puck entering the zone. When we're going back for first touch, if we're out of the zone within, sometimes it's 3 or 4 seconds, if we make that good first decision, whether that is using your partner, whether that is, a strong side up, there's different options that we have talked about. But I base it on, did we get out of the zone right away? And some of those poor decisions, if we want to break down the goal late in the first period, we got first touch behind our net. We didn't execute the play. The puck stayed there and eventually it ends up in the back of our net. If we execute that play and we had players going to the right place, we would have been out of the zone within 5 seconds. And those were plays that we were making at probably a 80-90% clip in the Boston series and have made some really ill-advised ones in this series so far.
2: Lindy, what is the mistake there? You mentioned a timing. Is it a bad decision? Is it waiting too long that you saw? Was there any one problem that was more present than the other?
0: Yeah, it's all connected. When you're going back, do we have the support? A lot of it is puck support. Even after we made the mistake, our puck support should have been better on that play. And one mistake shouldn't hurt you if you've got puck support by the other players. And we've talked about this all year long. You don't get to where we got, end up finishing first in the division, end up playing all the big games leading to the playoffs. You win a playoff series if your puck support isn't good. If you don't have that second layer of defense where everybody makes mistakes. And if you can help out with that mistake that's made out there with your second layer of defense, a lot of times you can negate a big opportunity. And we've had breakdowns where our layer of support hasn't been there in these last couple games. And we spent most of yesterday going through just our defensive play because it's been the biggest reason we were able to get to where we needed to get to.
2: And then, of course, there's turning that into offense. One thing I wondered about this series, and Martin San Luis said something about it after game one, how his players had more room than they did in the Tampa series, and they had to learn how to play with it. Have you had a similar experience from Boston to Montreal? Is that, from one series to the next, is there a bit of a, for players, for anyone in the moment, realizing, like, it's a different team you're playing, you kind of have to readjust all of your settings to figure out how you're going to play against this team because it's not the same team you've just played six in a row against?
0: Yeah, for sure. I think the structure for sure is different. There's more ice. We've got more room. We've created bigger opportunities. We had lots of good opportunities to take a bigger lead inside the game. We had great opportunities at the start of the third period to get back inside, make that game a lot tighter game than it actually was. And I think both teams have seen that. The part that we need to be better at that I thought we were really good at in the Boston was time and ice. When we had chances to take time and ice away, our first guy was there, our second guy was there, our third guy was there. And then when our defense got the puck, we were moving it fast and playing quick, and we were going at the other team right away. But we haven't taken enough ice away from them. That part of the game has been asked to be better. But is it different? For sure it's different. I think you can see that there's more rush chances inside the game. The problem with a rush chance, when you're getting a rush chance and you're going in there 3-2 or 4-3 and you've skated over and you create that scoring chance, if you've outnumbered them and that puck goes off the goaltender, goes to the right spot, they're coming the other way. And a lot of times they're going to have a rush opportunity against you. So it's making sure that trade-off, stays in your favor.
2: Sabres head coach Lindy Ruff joining us on the Western Hotline. Lindy, Alex Lyon stayed in the game throughout. Was there ever a moment where you thought a change there? I mean, the two-goalie system has worked for you guys a lot. I know after the game you said like he did not you wouldn't put much on him. But sometimes, you know, it's just a move that a coach will kind of go to when you're trying to change up the way that the rest of the players are feeling.
0: Yeah, for sure. There's no doubt. I really did feel inside the game it really wasn't about Alex. He had made some big saves for us inside of that game. And there wasn't a lot he could do on a couple of the goals. So when I looked at it, I guess it's probably no different. What you're mentioning is all of a sudden I had pulled UPL and Alex went in. We've used three guys all year. We've used those two guys in tandem all year, and those guys have been real good for us. And again, I'll just echo the point that we didn't get to where we got without our goaltending being real strong.
2: Sabres head coach Lindy Ruff. Lineup changes? Are there changes coming? And Sam Carrick, I guess, is a question here. He took a pretty nasty shot at the end of the game. Like, would that force a change?
0: Yeah, you know, there possibly will be some changes for tonight's game. Sam did take a heck of a shot. Coming off injury and that being your first game, that wasn't an easy building to play in either for your first game inside of almost 6 weeks for Sam. But we were meeting this morning already before I got on with you guys, and yeah, we're talking about changing a couple things.
2: Lindy, you did change the power play. It got some tweaks and scored a power play goal. Also had a full power play basically inside their zone. So I would imagine you feel good about the tweaks that you made between games two and game three.
0: For sure. I thought the first power play, again, the first two passes we made were right on the tape and we mishandled them. The one to Benson down low and then another one to Quinn on the half wall that kind of cost us time inside the zone. But I thought they settled in and did a great job. Scored a nice power play goal on a great rotation. Should have scored on the next power play. You know, you look at this series, I think we've got three power play goals, and it'll be our special teams versus their special teams. I think that's going to be a big part of this series and was a big part of this last game. Our discipline to not give them the number of power plays we gave them is going to be important too. But I like what our guys did.
2: Sabres head coach Lindy Ruff ahead of tonight's game four with the Montreal Canadiens looking to even up the series. Lindy, best of luck, and we'll talk next week.
0: Thank you.
2: Sabres head coach Lindy Ruff. Tonight, game four. Lineup changes, right? I think we're going to – I don't know how many that will mean.
1: I bet you see a change on forward and a change on D.
2: Yes.
1: That's my prediction, is that I think you see one guy swapped out on both.
3: Mm-hmm.
1: Okay. I don't know who that'll be, what that'll look like, but I would bet that you get a little bit of a jolt tonight. After two games of the way that they played, I think that that's just what comes next here.
3: Mm-hmm.
1: It's the way the things go.
2: I mean,
1: that's
2: Montreal. Montreal's been tweaking their lineup, and Boston tweaked their lineup up and down, in and out of games they won and lost. One forward, one D. So the D is going to be what? We think Stanley's out?
1: I think Stanley.
2: Yeah.
1: I think.
2: For Kesselring?
1: Probably.
3: That's what Paul was. We were chatting with him about that. That's what it was kind of alluding to. We were maybe asking about Metsa, but,
1: I think that this series gives you as good an opportunity to put Metsa in a comfortable spot just because this kind of fits his game, to my eye.
3: Mm-hmm.
1: He's able to skate. He moves the puck well. Like we just heard from Lindy, like good first touch, gets it out of his own end.
2: Yeah, like the things he's talking about there when you asked him about what is good puck management, what is good in your – like those are things that Metsa does do well.
1: Yes.
2: He does really well. Whatever late game in the season when we were having all the Metsa conversations, the Metsiah again, like nobody thinks he's actually going to save them, but can you just give them steadier minutes and maybe not take a penalty or,
1: and it whatever. Really, it takes one good play in the D zone to lead to a rush, to a power play, to whatever. And one little play like that at this time of year is worthy of switching a guy out. And if you think you're going to get that play from that guy, you do it.
2: on the blue line, the chat is talking about Luke Shen,
1: ooh,
2: which I don't think so. He's
3: that would be a nightmare.
2: A veteran who would have seen some pretty intense atmospheres.
1: Yes.
2: But I would not see that coming.
1: I mentioned yesterday as well, like I don't think this is the series you, if you're ever gonna use him, I don't think this is the series you do it.
2: Yeah.
1: This team is too fast.
3: Yeah, we talked about Stanley being slow.
1: Right, exactly. Come on. You think you got a problem with Stanley's foot speed here. I think you're gonna have a bigger issue with Shen. You know, he brings some stuff. He could have been useful in Boston, against Boston, maybe. Or even if they get to Carolina, I could see him being maybe somehow useful there. But this series feels like the worst possible matchup for him, to me, at least.
2: And then the forward, what could it be?
1: I mean,
2: Kozak is in. Pearson.
1: Pearson is interesting, I think.
2: A Tanner Pearson inclusion into the lineup is not a respect to him.
1: Right.
2: What? Does that move? Who's he come in for? He comes in for Carrick because he has to?
1: Or Greenway? If they're sketchy about that? I don't know. I think
2: they tell me you'll get arrested for saying this, but Tyson Kozak with Doan and Benson did fine.
1: Right.
2: You're not allowed to say that. It's illegal to say that. But was it the Boston series? What series was it? When Oslin went down, Kozak had good numbers with them.
1: Yeah.
2: And he's fast, and it's fine. He's also banged up, too. So, yeah. You know, whatever.
1: Right. And the reason I say Pearson is he was not in the group skating yesterday. He was one of the guys not on the ice. So that, if you're thinking, it was him and Kesselring are the two names that you're looking at not on the ice yesterday with the group of guys skating. The rest of it was Helenius, Kozak, Shen, Metsa, Dunn, and both other goalies, Lukanen and Ellis. So I mean, Pearson in might you might see that tonight.
2: I don't try to read into Lindy, like he's not going to tell us who's in goal tonight. Maybe he would have because they've been going with Lyon so consistently. But I think it's going to be Lyon. But is he setting the stage where if it doesn't go well, he'll shake it up?
1: I think
2: for game five,
1: that door is definitely.
2: I think the door is open for it, unless you know. Not even Lyon has to play great to keep the spot. But if something about it is different, like the thing I like about Lyon and the thing I didn't like about Lukanen, if we go back to when Lukanen lost his job, it's small plays, Owen, and you know you would speak to this a lot, but we were watching the game together, maybe game one, where I thought Lukanen was so passive and Lyon is more aggressive, and whether that's a poke check, I know there's a lot of different things for you to look at, but I just thought Lukanen was, I don't know, letting the game
1: come to him.
2: Happen around him, whereas Lyon was trying to dictate. And I just felt like that fit the Sabre style a little bit better. And even though he got beat for a bunch of goals, and you might not put him on him, before Montreal had scored, I thought Lyon looked as locked in as he could before the dam broke.
1: Yes, I totally agree. I think he made 4 or 5 saves before the first Montreal goal, where you're like, he is giving them a prayer here. They are trying to give this lead away, and he is trying to stop them from doing it. And it just became too much. He makes one save, and then the rebound ends up getting buried. And there's nothing. I got nothing to complain about from him on that. And so I think it's interesting. You mentioned Lukanen being more passive in, I think you're referring to a puck play decision, if I'm remembering correctly, right? It was a sort of a 50-50 puck.
2: He gave up a breakaway that he probably could have gone out and stopped.
1: Right. And I typically find Lukanen to be much more aggressive than Lyon in terms of their, you know, stopping the puck play. But I think Lukanen, when he gets hesitant, is because he doubts himself at times. And I think that is what happened there, is he probably saw that puck and went, I think I could get that, but I'm not sure, and I don't want to take the risk, so I'd rather just try and stop the breakaway.
2: Yeah.
1: And that's a play that I think Lyon handles differently. I think Lyon goes, I'm going. I'm not even thinking about it. That's my puck. I'm going to stop it. And so I think that speaks to a little bit of a difference in their mentalities, maybe like the way that they approach the game, whatever it might be. I don't want to go as far as to say maturity, because I don't think it's an issue there, but it might be a matter of where their headspaces are at right now. And I think it's an interesting conversation. I talked to Marty yesterday. He thinks Lukanen's in tonight. So it's all over the place. I think it's going to be really interesting.
2: If Lukanen goes in like that, when they made the switch to Lyon, that did not strike me as a gamble. That struck me as, hey, they've done this, it's not that big a deal, and he gave up a really bad goal or two in the first two games. If they go to Lukanen off of this, that to me is, hey, if it pays off, it pays off. But man, what a gamble that would be.
1: I agree with you.
3: Yeah, I feel like...
2: Because you don't need more, you don't need better saves, you need better play in front of him, mm-hmm. and... I mean, sure, sometimes, like, I mean, ask Lindy. You make that change to shake up everybody else, but, man, I
3: yeah.
2: Hey, all that matters is did you win, right?
1: Right.
2: I know that.
3: Right. I mean, you look at the game that Lukanen gets pulled. That game, too, you could point to a lot of issues surrounding him. Like, you could point the finger at him. Lyon, like Owen's been saying, he can't. Like, he's just not... He's not the center of the problem, if you will, on why these goals are going in. So you got. I think you roll with Lyon, but we'll see what happens. Lukanen would be a choice.
1: Yeah. I think Lukanen represents a high ceiling of, well, all right, this guy can steal games, but he can also burn you in a big way. And so that's part of why I'm thinking, like, I think Lyon's back tonight, and if it's shaky – that's when you put Lukanen in because that's your last gasp. We need a guy that can maybe just steal us games.
3: Mm-hmm.
1: I don't think you are trying to ask Lyon to do that tonight. You're trying to ask your players to be better in front of him and then just ask him to do the same. Like, just play well and we'll not give you so many chances to deal with. Whereas if you get steamrolled again tonight, you might be at, well, we need a guy that's going to, like, take a game over, and yeah. We don't know that Lyon can do that, and Lukanen can. We've seen that, but we just don't know that it's guaranteed to happen, but we got nothing else to do. We're down 3-1. We got to do something.
2: Also, if I could borrow a thing from the Bills here, you wonder if they get to the offseason, like, they like what has happened with the goalies, and all three goalies have been a big part of why they're good, right? We would all say that. You know, that's a little bit of... everybody eats, right? Hey, we got a bunch of guys, and it's gone well, and we like that we have that. And then you get to one off season, and Connor Hellebuck might want to move, and Igor Shesterkin might want to move, and Jarmo Kekalainen might say, everybody eats was a lot of fun, but I'm going to go ahead and get a guy that I never take out in that scenario.
1: Right.
2: You know, mm-hmm. Like I wonder if they would be hunting in goal in the off season.
1: I would be curious about that, too.
3: Yeah, could definitely see that.
2: And the reason I bring in the Bills there is, like, you can say you like what you have, and in the season you do, and then you get to the offseason and say, like, all right, do we want to try that again? The exact same thing we did again. Is that going to hold up the same way? I don't know. Game 4. No pressure. Listen, they have to win one in Montreal. It does not have to be this one.
3: That's true.
2: That's all.
1: I like that. I like that take a lot.
3: Yes.
1: I like that a lot. That makes me feel better.
2: It would be way better if it was this one.
1: It would be way cooler. I would feel way better about it.
2: Way better if it was this one. But it doesn't have to be this one.
1: It does not.
2: And
1: it does not.
2: They've never come back from down 3-1 as a franchise in a series, right?
1: I think that's right.
2: All right. Well, yeah. That'd be fun.
3: Be the change.
1: Could you imagine?
2: Be the change. Yes. Yes. Be the change. You know, the Warriors and the Cavs, if the Cavs had just won it regular in 5 or 6, it would have been cool. But rallying down 3-1, that's the ride.
1: To go with the Boston Game 1 comeback, they'd become the real, real cardiac.
2: Yeah, you can't have a great story without some drama, without some challenges along the way.
1: Exactly.
2: Anyway. 803-0550. There's, you can't disagree with the idea with someone in the chat. I disagree. This is the one they need to win. The pressure down 3-1 would be too much. Whatever. They have to win one in Montreal. It does not have to be this one.
1: Right. We're talking about the cold, hard facts here.
2: No, cold, hard facts. They do have to win one in Montreal.
1: They're not eliminated tonight if they lose.
2: That's right.
1: So they do not have to win tonight.
2: Correct.
1: We have to have a discussion about what we label this game as tonight.
2: You guys got mad at me for calling must wins in November against the Flyers. Because I'm like, if you're good, you're going to beat this, you know, dog water team. Anyway. All right. Bill's schedule starting to come out slowly. By the time we get to Thursday for the full schedule reveal, we might have the whole thing.
1: Yeah.
2: We already got a good chunk. And we have the opener. We'll talk about it a little bit more about the Thursday night, what that means, all that. Jeremy and Joe, Jody Biasi, he's out on leave. He's back next week. Hopefully the Sabres are still rolling. Owen Parker, Joe Kelly are here as well. And we'll take your calls at WTR 803-0550.
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7: 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Around the NHL playoffs, Colorado defeated the Wild 5-2 last night. The series is now 3-1 in Colorado's favor. Yesterday, we got some schedule news for the Bills as their home opener will take place in Week 2, hosting the Lions on Thursday Night Football on September 17th. The Bills also signed former Chiefs linebacker Mike Danna to a one-year deal. 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Around the NFL, ESPN's Brooke Pryor reports of Steelers and Aaron Rodgers meeting over the weekend do not appear to have come to fruition. The Cowboys will host the Eagles for their annual Thanksgiving afternoon game this season. The Chargers signed tight end David Njoku, formerly of the Browns, to a one-year deal worth $8 million. And the Steelers signed kicker Chris Boswell to a four-year $28 million extension. Those are your Paddock Chevrolet sports headlines. 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I'm Joe Calley. 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
9: This is such a dangerous team. They have four lines that can contribute, and so credit to them. I mean, it's our job now to be able to get it out of our system and be ready to play in the next game.
10: Sabres goaltender Alex Lyon, who we think will be in tonight. We shall see. Sabres and Canadiens in Montreal for Game 4 this evening. Be good for the league if the Sabres won this game. Is that a hot take? Is that a biased
7: no.
10: take?
7: No. It'd be no. very good for the league.
10: The Hurricanes have been uncompetitive in that they dominated their first two opponents. Colorado's up 3-1. I don't know that Anaheim and Vegas is moving the needle. Like, they need, I think, the NHL for television. They'd like some more games in this series.
11: Yeah.
10: Before they get to the conference final. I think it'd be good for the league if Buffalo-Montreal got to 2-2. So.
11: Absolutely. I think that this series has been billed as, like, oh, this will be the best series of the second round. And
10: the games have not.
11: Been three one-sided games. Like, yeah, we're in need of the all right, show us the money here. Let's see this these two guys go at it. And they just have not really, it hasn't been.

0: that good yet. And so I'm kind of waiting on that. I'm feeling like maybe we get that tonight. We get like a 5-4 overtime game.
1: There was a Stanley Cup final like this, I think. It was San Jose Pittsburgh. If you go and check that final, that was a 6-game series and none of the games were good. I think there might have been one lead change the entire series. And right now, the Sabres and Canadiens, we've got one lead change. That was game 3 from 1-0 Sabres to 2-1. That's it. We're 3 games in. We have one lead change.
0: Right.
1: So, you know, we'll see. Quick thought on the schedule for you. The Chiefs are going to open on Monday Night Football against the Broncos. And what day is it? It's May 12th. Do you want me to write off the Chiefs right now?
0: I'm
2: ready.
1: Famous last words. Here's why. Let me give you. They have a third place schedule because they finished 6-11 and the Raiders picked ahead of them. All right. They're opening against the Broncos. Is Patrick Mahomes going to be ready? What do we think about all that?
0: No.
1: I don't know.
0: I don't think so.
1: But opening against Denver is a pretty good indicator that the league is not going to protect them with Mahomes. Maybe he's ready. That'll be the biggest storyline maybe in football in the preseason. You're going to get endless Mahomes updates about whether or not he's healthy. But the Chiefs' schedule, even as a third-place schedule, you have 2 against Denver, tough. 2 against the Chargers, that's tough. The Patriots, Niners, and then road games against the Bengals, Bills, Rams, and Seahawks. That is a battle to get to 10-7, 9-8. If Mahomes has to miss any time, and that roster did just, you know, add in the draft and traded away Trent McDuffie, but I really wonder about them. To get the Broncos in their opener, granted they are going to be at home, if Mahomes is not ready to go, they're going to be in big trouble. So
2: 100%.
0: I agree.
2: They're not getting protected, though. I will say that if they're going to put them against a top opponent right away.
1: Well, that's
2: the
1: thing. Like they have, since it's a third place schedule, if you believed that the league was out to help the Chiefs, you would see them play in the first 6 weeks of the season. You'd get the Raiders in there at least once, the Cardinals, the Jets, the Falcons, mm-hmm. right? You'd see their easy games front-loaded to try and, you know, let's ease them through their period where they're unsure if their quarterback's going to be healthy. So, anyway, we'll see. Bills and Lions, Thursday night football to open this.
2: They wanted Fitzpatrick bad in the new stadium,
1: yeah.
2: I think that Prime wanted that, if you're asking me. But
1: yeah. I'll tell you, like, it is a primetime game, but doesn't Thursday at 8 o'clock get less viewers, viewers than Sunday at 4 by a lot? Like, it's not exactly
0: right.
1: It's not exactly this great coronation, and I don't mind it, but at the same time, for anybody out there that just keeps saying it, like they're opening the stadium on a Thursday, I tend to agree. It's kind of ridiculous.
2: Mm-hmm.
1: Like a Thursday against the Lions, and I'll be accused of being the party pooper. Fine, let's do it. Connecting the Bills to Ralph Wilson and Detroit is just like, who can't you connect them to if you think like, oh, right. They're leaning into the Detroit connection. They're doing what?
0: Yeah.
1: No, they're not.
0: Too.
1: Mm-hmm. Like Sal would make the point, oh, they could be against the Jets. The original high mark against the Jets. Yes, that would be a callback to what they did. And they also closed out against the Jets. The Lions, the history of the Bills and Lions is primarily playing in preseason games with fifth-string quarterbacks throwing passes backwards.
0: Yes.
1: They did not put these two teams there because of a legacy of
0: history.
1: I'm sure they will maybe claim they did, but this might be a great example of like all the things you've ever wanted to tie together in sports. You can just tie anything together.
0: Yeah.
1: Oh, Bills, Bears, Lake Cities. Yeah. That's why, guys. They wanted two Lake Cities to play against each other.
2: Cleveland.
1: They chose Bills Bengals because they're both the Queen City. Like, you could tie a million things together if you want to, but no, they did not pick the Lions because of the legacy. It's because the Lions are maybe good and interesting. And if you want to jump in the fantasy football waters, like, Bills Lions is juicy on a Thursday night.
0: Yeah.
1: For week 2, when everybody's teams are still alive. Mostly.
0: Hopefully.
1: DJ Moore debut at home against the Lions, a team you would know fairly well. Yeah.
2: They are going to have preseason games at the stadium, right? So technically it's opening before that for fans and all right. that, right? Like technically speaking?
1: They will have preseason games. Yep, mm-hmm. they will. They'll have the blue and red.
2: Yes.
1: The blue and red is the first thing that's going to be at the stadium. And then at least they'll have two preseason games because they have 9 road games, which means there's 1 road preseason and 2 home preseason.
0: Well, that'll be interesting.
2: Yeah,
0: I am just so excited just to see what the building looks like.
1: Yeah.
0: That's really all I am thinking about when I'm thinking about this game because I'm not in football, you know, mode yet. I'm just like, that building is going to be psychotic.
2: Yeah, they put the color on the Buffalo symbol on the outside yesterday.
0: I saw that.
2: The finishing touches are going up, and it just looks phenomenal.
1: Did you see they tweeted out and Schefter tweeted out like also a video of the stadium doing all these light sequences and light patterns and stuff.
0: I didn't see that.
2: The flickers and all of it. Yeah, it was really cool.
0: All right. Yep. Some strobe lighting action.
2: Mm-hmm.
0: Oh, I wonder what they're going to have some fancy lights for touchdowns and field goals.
2: That'd be cool.
0: That'll be interesting.
1: 803-0550 if you want to join us in 1-888-550-2550. Gina still there?
2: Yes.
1: Gina in Delaware. Gina, what's up? Good morning, Gina.
3: Good morning. So let's first of all say, what game is it, Joe Kelly? Game 4! Joe Kelly said that so many times this morning. I was like, Joe Kelly, stop. You're making me so nervous. Okay, so Jeremy, Thursday night football, Lions, brand new stadium. I'm sorry, that's a little lame. But let's get past that and let's talk about what Lindy Ruff said. Let's be comfortable being uncomfortable. They must win this game, Jeremy. They must. Win. We don't want to come back crawling back. We must take the noise and turn it into fuel. We know we can do it. We must not flight. We must fight physically and mentally. Owen, I got a question for you. Lion, I want to stay in the game. I think he's cool, calm, and collected. I think he could care less about the chatter. But this Dobish, you've said it before. He's an emotional dude. Do you think one key winning of this game, which we will win, is getting into his head? That's my question to you. Total respect to you, Owen. I love listening to you, and now I will listen to your answer. Go Sabres!
0: Yeah, so I think that Dobesh, as you mentioned, is of a very emotionally not always the most stable athlete. And so there are definitely
1: for better or for worse.
0: Exactly. And that's the point I was just going to make is
1: he did something nothing wrong. He did something that Lion did earlier, which like Dobesh looks like he's going to go chirp people. He chirped the Sabres bench.
0: Oh yeah.
1: He was chirping players. So anyway, continue.
0: Yes. Sorry. So he is a guy that rides the wave, as they say. He likes to sort of embrace the momentum of the game, which can be really good, which we saw in game 3. He makes a couple of big saves and it kind of charges him up. And then they're able to stop the Sabres' big push, which was really impressive. And then there are also moments where you see him get really frustrated and really sort of despondent and angry. And it absolutely is a detriment to his game. And that is what the Sabres, I think, are trying to prey on a little bit. They're trying to get in there. I think that's why you saw Malenstein, you know, do what Malenstein did. And you've seen Krebs, Dahlin, Benson all talking to Dobesh. And that is because they think they can get him off.
1: Yeah.
0: And I think they are right. I think they could. But what they need to do is get it, and then score and get it again. And that's kind of what Benson did late in the period in game 2, was he chirped at him, and then he scored, and then he went right back at him before he went to the bench. And I think that got to him a little bit. I could see him like almost I could almost see from the press box him yelling at himself or somebody, but he was hot. And so that is a thing that is there to be had. And I'm going to keep an eye on that tonight.
1: Two questions about that. Is there any chance that what Malenstein did can have a life beyond just game 3?
0: Oh, yes. I think.
1: And I don't mean the Canadians chasing Malenstein around. I mean on Dobesh himself.
0: Yes.
1: Like, you know, the batter wears a fastball in the ear, and the next time he's up, it's a little different. Like, he's played a lot of goal, Owen, but is Malenstein, he tried to jump over him and take the hit off a little bit, but can that live on?
0: I absolutely think it can, and I think you already saw it have an effect on him in even that game. There was a play, I don't know, 5 minutes later maybe, where there's a shot taken from far out, and Krebs was driving the net, and Krebs went to cut around and like was going to miss the crease by 5 feet. And Dobisch was on the top of the paint. He had the puck in his chest. He looked up and saw Krebs just skating anywhere near him and got up and went to shove him away. So he knows, and he is thinking about, these guys are getting near me, and they're getting on me, and I don't like it.
1: That was the Boston series. That was right. Swayman. The Bruins were complaining about it the entire series.
0: Yep. And that's, I think that's something that it's pretty clear to me that this team thinks they can use to their advantage of like, let's see if we can't throw their guy off a little bit. And so that it's a dangerous game because there is a part of him that if it goes well, it fuels him. And it's like putting a can of nitrous into an engine and you're just like, all right, I'm hitting the boost. Here we go. It's either going to blow this engine up and it's going to fry and we're stuck and we're stalled out, or we're going to win this race.
1: Yeah.
0: That is the analogy to me. It's a nitrous can, but you don't know whether your engine can handle it. And that is Dobisch.
1: Last thing before the break. Who's the goalie who is the most stone cold, emotionless zombie in the league?
0: Right now?
1: Yeah.
0: Mm.
1: Just like we're talking about all this, yeah. Guys that get fiery and, you know, goalies are weird. Who is the most stone cold killer?
0: I always think of Hellebuck for that. He tends to be pretty, although I've seen him once in a while, he'll get a little hot. That's a good question. Carey Price was always the easy answer for this one. He was always a stone cold killer, but now he's out of the league. Let me think about that. I'll get a good answer for you at the other side.
1: 803-0550, game four tonight. Game four in Montreal. Sabres looking to even the series. And if they do, all is forgiven. Come home for game five, and it would be a big scene. Jeremy and Joe. Joe's on leave this week again, and he'll be back with us next week. Joe Kelly, Owen Parker here as well. For your phone calls, your comments in the chat, anything you got for us, bring it. Game four tonight here on WGR.
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2: Jeremy and Joe's on leave. Jeremy White, Owen Parker, Joe Cali. I went back to the start of the feed, the YouTube chat. Like, you can watch the show on YouTube, of course, and you can, you know, see in real time what people were saying. And when they saw that it was just Owen and Joe Cali and no me and Joe, my God, they were excited. Gentlemen, they were a hero's welcome for you two. Look at these guys.
3: Yeah. Did you see them doing like an hour and a half of names, like name Buffalo Sabres? There were like, I don't know, 150 names.
2: We were doing Remember Some Guys?
3: Remember Some Sabres, and it was
4: over an hour and a half.
3: Nonstop. It was the greatest thing I've ever seen in the chat.
2: It's the best content.
3: It's so good.
2: The old school thing is like, you shouldn't do lists on the radio. It's like, yeah, but if you just sit around and remember some guys, people like to do that.
4: Yes.
2: What was the best name you saw?
4: I threw Cliff Poo out there. I got involved.
3: I saw Cody Eakin, who's always a favorite in these things.
4: Cody Eakin.
3: Johan Larson was another guy.
4: We did go from Sabres names to like Sabrina Carpenter,
3: John Hayden,
4: Taylor Swift,
2: Sabrina Carpenter,
4: like all this crazy stuff in there. Like, yeah, like it was whatever her name. Carrie Underwood made an appearance.
3: Yes.
4: Like all this other stuff.
2: Now we're just remembering humans.
3: Yeah, yeah, it just became humans. Yeah. So.
2: Name a person.
4: Yeah, but they were also doing it last name, comma first name, which was the funniest part. It was not just throwing the names out there.
2: You never know what's going to go on in there.
4: No.
2: Fair enough. 803-0550, our phone number. We're open for your phone calls on the other side. The Patriots are opening their season in Seattle, according to sources. Super Bowl rematch. All right. Not bad. Bills host the Lions in week two. We wait to find out what their week one opponent could be. Let's make a pick. They're probably going. Well, we know they're going to go on the road. So where do you want to start? We'll get to that and continue to try and pump up the vibes for game four, which of course is here tonight on WGR.
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9: 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Sabres, Canadiens in the belly of the beast in Montreal. Puck drop set for 7 o'clock right here on WGR. Pre-game will start at 6. We'll be awaiting the latest from morning skate. Liddy Ruff did join Jeremy White in the last hour. 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

0: Colorado defeated the Wild 5-2 last night. That series is now 3-1 in Colorado's favor. Yesterday, we got some schedule news for the Bills as their home opener will take place in Week 2, hosting the Lions on Thursday Night Football on September 17th. But the Bills also signed former Chiefs linebacker Mike Denna to a one-year deal. 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Looking around the NFL, ESPN's Brooke Pryor said reports of the Steelers and Aaron Rodgers meeting over the weekend do, quote, not appear to have come to fruition. Cowboys will host the Eagles for their annual Thanksgiving afternoon game this season. The Chargers signed tight end David Njoku, formerly of the Browns, to a one-year deal worth up to $8 million. And the Steelers signed kicker Chris Boswell to a four-year, $28 million extension. You can catch every take, every reaction, every big Buffalo sports moment live now on YouTube with Jeremy Joe in the morning and Shope of the Bulldog every afternoon. Watch your favorite WGR hosts anytime, anywhere, live on air, live on YouTube. 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I'm Joe Calley for Western New York's Voice of the Fan, WGR.
1: Carries far side, Lions sprawling, the puck comes back to him, he can't hold it, he scores.
2: Montreal's, they are overwhelming this team, Mark. They are bullying them, they're outscoring them 11-3 in the last two. If I'm a Sabres fan like you right now, I'm kind of panicked a little bit.
3: Playoffs is about the next game. The only thing we can control now is game four.
4: Gentlemen, start your engine!
1: Gets it back again, Doan with a blast, it's blocked. Sabres, Sahar circle, in front, scores! Zach Benson, what a dog! Kept in, Darlene's got a lane, there's the shot, off the back of the net, scores! Tage Thompson takes it off the wall!
3: We've answered a lot of questions this year about, you know, tough situations and adversity early in the year, and, you know, even after our 10-game winning streak, a terrible game in Columbus, and, you know, we've put together 6-game winning streaks and 3-game, and I'm really confident in the group.
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6: All right, everybody, good morning. Jeremy and Joe, Joe's out on leave. You got me, you got Owen Parker, you got Joe Calley. The fellas held it down early, had a conversation with Paul Hamilton at 7 o'clock. We talked with Sabres head coach Lindy Ruff at 8, and now we're talking with you. What are the highlights from this morning, guys? What else did we miss? What else did I miss? Ooh. I mean, if people were listening. You know, you opened up talking game four.
7: Yes, game four.
6: The reports are that Joe Calley has said the words game four so many times he's made them dramatic.
7: Yes,
8: I guess
7: the
8: so.
7: The big voice guy is next.
6: Game four.
7: Yeah. No, we talked about the changes, the lineup, like what forward D, what do we think is going to happen there?
6: Mm-hmm. Yeah.
8: Goaltending.
7: Briefly touched on the goaltending thing. What else did we even talk about? I don't even know.
8: It was all a blur. It was kind of just chit chat.
7: You know, yeah.
8: Just about game four, trying to chit chat. Yeah,
6: that's, I mean, it's what this is.
8: Yeah,
7: yes.
6: You can call it sports. You can call it sports chit chat. It's not much different. Right?
7: Really, yeah.
8: It was more just trying to help everybody get into a good mindset about game four.
7: Oh,
8: and
7: yeah.
8: That was it.
7: There was one thing I wanted to mention earlier that I didn't get to.
8: Okay,
7: that I like, and Jeremy, you've been on this too, but like,
6: ready?
7: Can somebody fight tonight?
8: Yes.
7: Am I allowed to want somebody to fight tonight?
6: Who's it going to be?
8: Jordan Greenway.
7: Because Tanner because Pearson.
6: Hold on.
7: I don't because know.
6: Because the closest thing we got to a fight was at the end of the first period, last game, the Canadiens' penalty kill baited the power play into a fight.
7: Yes.
6: And I thought, of all the times to not do it,
7: right.
6: You're already up a man. Don't take the bait because they've got killers out against your power play guys.
7: Yeah.
6: And you'd probably always take that change as the killers.
7: 100% you do. 100%. I know.
6: Well, there goes Darlene to the box.
7: Exactly.
6: Like, okay.
7: All right. Great. Thanks.
6: And he was actually the only one that got one, which actually made it worse.
7: Yes,
6: yeah, right.
7: It was.
6: But yeah, the penalty kill should try to get matching minors every time, I think. Like, oh yeah, cool.
7: I agree.
6: Let's get that guy off the ice.
7: Yeah. Yeah. I'm craving a little bit of that in this series. Like, game three got nasty. Don't get me wrong.
6: You've said it. Their gloves are glued on.
7: Yeah. Yes. They just won't shed them.
8: I want to see Owen Power get in a fight tonight. That would be an all-time.
6: All right.
8: That would be what the series
6: ready?
8: Needs, right?
6: Ready? What's more likely? a 3-0 deficit recovered from or Owen Power dropping the gloves and throwing bombs?
8: Ooh. Ooh, that's a good one.
6: Make it 3-1. Fine. They lose 3-1. Tonight. They win the series.

0: Like down from 3-1 or power, you know,
1: definitely
2: on
1: letting
2: one.
1: Loose. Definitely on power.
2: I feel like power getting loose is probably less likely.
0: It's the underdog?
2: Yeah.
0: Right.
2: Yeah.
0: Well, 803-0550 is our phone number and 1-888-550-2550. We'll catch up on some calls. I got a quick football thing for you. Here's a question for you guys on the schedule. Like, we know Bills Lions is going to be week two. Do you have, because I've kind of, whatever, created this answer. Do you have a team you don't want to see early in the schedule?
2: Ooh.
1: That's a good question.
0: Like, of all the opponents who you don't want to see early, because I have an easy answer for this, that I would like the Bills to play this team Thanksgiving and on, and I've got multiple reasons for it, but a team you don't want to see early in the schedule.
1: I think Baltimore for me. I think that could be top billing, especially with, you know, the change over there, and I think that could be a good later in the season kind of a game, especially
0: it's
1: if
0: also
1: you're figuring
0: more
1: out
0: likely,
1: playoff stuff.
0: It's also more likely Lamar misses time, because he misses time every season.
1: Yeah.
2: Yes. Just
0: with
2: say
0: something.
2: That too.
1: Right.
2: I look at their opponents, and the first team I think of is the Chargers, because I want to give Justin Herbert the least amount of time with Mike McDaniel as humanly possible.
0: So you want to see him early?
1: Yes, I want to see him early.
2: Sorry, yes, I flipped it.
1: Yes,
0: that's
2: I flipped
0: okay. That's
2: the
0: good.
2: Question. But that's the first thought that popped into my head is don't let me see the Chargers late, because I think they'll maybe have figured something out and really be a problem.
0: Yeah, it's funny. This could go either way. The Chargers are my do not want to see early.
2: Wow,
0: I want to see them. I want to see them late, because one of the things about Mike McDaniel is he'll just invent a new type of motion this year in August, and for 6 weeks it'll be unstoppable.
2: Right,
0: and then maybe the league will get a little bit of an idea to how to like what the Chargers have. I don't know how everybody feels about Mike McDaniel. I think he's a heck of an offensive mind. And is he a little quirky? Maybe. But he got Tua to lead the league in passing. And he had two track star receivers and a track star running back, and turned out a great run game at times. And it all fell apart around him. Now he's got a team that's way more talented than Miami was, defensively for sure. And he's not even the head coach, of course. It's Jim Harbaugh. But Herbert with a couple of speed backs and a power back and Ladd McConkey and Brennan Thompson, track stars on that team. I would like to see the Chargers late. What you're saying, Owen, is not wrong. Like, they could really spin up into something great.
2: Right.
0: I also think it's very, very possible that they hit the ground running with everything schemed up and like really pressing defenses early on. So
2: that also tracks to me because you're right. McDaniel's such an innovator that he could have some fresh stuff cooked up.
0: They scored 70 in week 3, and then soon after, like, they had kind of fallen apart.
2: Yeah, the offense turned anemic.
0: Yeah
2: you're right. I just have some concern about if Herbert and him work, and that pairing is a dynamo,
0: it could be nasty.
2: If you get Herbert to, like, it could take him 3, 4, 5 weeks to, like, okay, I get this, and I know what this system runs like, and I know how to put Mike McDaniel's brain in my body and do the things I do and execute, which is, I think, what Tua did to the most part in Miami. It's just he doesn't have the physical gifts that Justin Herbert did. And if Herbert's able to do a similar thing to that and run an offense that is able to do the things that the Miami offense did under McDaniel at times, I think that is a horrifying, horrifying thought.
0: Yeah.
2: With the
0: yeah.
2: Jim Harbaugh defense.
1: Yeah. Like, that's another added layer,
2: you know,
1: to that.
2: Give me another, yeah. piece of that pie, and that's tough.
0: Yep. 803-0550 and 1-888-550-2550. If it's thought on the schedule, if it's thought on tonight's game 4, you can bring either our way, and we'll get some more phone calls in from you. Next up, we're going to go to Bob in Arkansas. Bob, good morning.
3: Hey, good morning, guys. Good morning. It's your lucky day. You get to talk to one of three people in Arkansas who cares about hockey.
0: I was going to say, Bob, if we're threading the needle here, if you told me at the start of the year we're going to talk Sabres second round playoff hockey with a caller from Arkansas, I got to be honest, I think it might have been an underdog.
3: It wasn't on your bingo card.
0: That's
3: your
0: right.
3: Bingo card. Yeah,
0: that's
3: man,
0: right.
3: It's a lonely life down here as a hockey fan, I'll say that. But yeah, I mean, anyway, side note, you guys are talking about fiery goalies. I remember growing up, going to the odd, watching Tom Barrasso play. I love watching that guy play. And he was fireball. Anyways, I was calling about Dobish. One of the things I'm seeing, and maybe I'm wrong, I was kind of asking Owen about it, is he seems to give up some juicy rebounds, but we never really get anybody jamming the net or they're too clogged in. Kind of a thought as a strategy. I mean, getting some more pucks on net and seeing what he gives up as a rebound, if we maybe get some cheap goals that way, you know, instead of trying to work so hard to get these goals, making several passes, you know?
2: Yeah, so that's an interesting idea. That he does give out some juicy ones that lay around in front of him, and he often will miss covers on pucks that are just sitting there, which is a weird. I've seen it from him more than I've seen it from maybe anybody else. Like, he will put his glove down as if he's trying to cover it and just miss. It's a very odd thing that happens. But the deal with Dobesh is he is so athletic and so aggressive that shooting for rebounds might be doing you a disservice in terms of if you're shooting for a rebound, you're foregoing the ability to make an east-west play. And an east-west play goes in on this guy a lot. And if you're passing that chance up for the chance at a rebound that it is sort of a 50-50 battle puck, or maybe even you don't even have a guy there and you're just hoping that it takes a good bounce or something, it may not be the most efficient way of generating offense against this goaltender. Yeah. I think he is really, really good at challenging a shooter straight up, not giving him anything, and making saves that way. But if you get him in that challenge mindset and then make a pass, even if it's 4 feet, that is enough to get him moving, and that puts him behind the eight ball at that point. And he's a great athlete, so he's able to cover the bottom half of the net, but if you elevate on him after an east-west play, it is often going to get by him.
0: Well, one thing about this series is, like, we can talk about the goalies a lot, and we have, but what the Sabres need is a period where they get 10 high-danger chances and Montreal gets one. Right? Like, regardless of goalie. Because I'm thinking back to the Boston series, and it was the Doan Benson Norris line, or Doan Benson Oslin, or like owning that team. And hey, Zadorov's on the ice. This is good. Like, attack them.
2: Right.
0: Peak is on the ice. Attack those guys. Boston didn't have the players to handle their forecheck. And so far, like, Montreal has had a reasonable amount of answers. The Sabres' top line is just it's in Death Valley right now in terms of their expected goal share. I know Tage got that goal to open game three. If he doesn't have that, what are we saying about that line in the last two
2: games? They've been a ghost.
0: Horrible.
2: It's impossible. Yeah. And if we're being honest about that goal, like, what is the work done on that goal? The work is just to be at the side of the net and be ready.
0: To be there.
2: Which is a good job. Great. You got there into a good area with Dahlin crashing down for a shot. But it's lucky it got on his stick where it did.
0: And so, it might be one of the few types of goal. Listen, if he has a wrist or some sort of hand injury that's affecting his stick handling and his shot, that might be the only goal he can score.
2: Right.
0: Right? Like, if he can't rip a shot, or if he can't dangle like he did in game one against Boston, then he's got to go to the front of the net. And that might be the only thing he can really do, is be around and try and just, like, hawk in some rebounds.
2: Right, which is, if that's his role, then he's got to understand how he's got to play that, because he's got the frame that could do that still and be somewhat effective. Obviously not the player that we all would like him to be right now in terms of just, you know, taking over and creating scoring chances for himself. But if that's what he can do, that's what he can do, and you live with it.
0: While we were talking to Bob in Arkansas, I learned that the Arkansas Razorbacks hockey team is a prominent, like, D2, D3 program.
2: Yes, I have even heard of
0: this roster. That. How about that? And there's maybe the Arkansas River Blades.
2: Yeah.
0: I'm looking into that, too.
2: Oh. Wow.
0: Yeah.
1: I love that name.
2: That's good. River Blades.
1: River Blades. River Blades. It's like the river in the river hockey, the Blade
2: River
1: Gang.
2: River Hockey
1: had a
2: Blade
1: baby.
2: Gang hybrid. Yeah. Wow. That's a good point. We might have to. I'm gonna have to find those guys.
1: We got to workshop the Saber fan nickname, right? Isn't that also a conversation? The Saberhood. We do.
0: You know,
1: Blade
0: listen,
1: Gang or
0: prove this wrong. The problem is we haven't had a new meme in like 2-3 games.
1: Very true.
2: It's
0: we
2: true.
0: Need we need like a meme a game, some sort of cultural thing that all of a sudden we have, and we haven't had one. Right.
1: It's a very good point.
2: I'm trying to think of any missing opportunities that we had. That they could have been. I mean, the Malenstein missile moment was pretty good.
0: Yeah.
2: But that's true. Or is it a chicken and egg situation where it's like, are there no memes because they're losing?
1: Yeah, that's very true.
2: That's possible too.
0: So we have an injury update from the Flyers.
2: Mm.
0: Do not read this, because I'm going to tell you, this is incredible.
2: Oh boy.
0: Like, no, it's no
1: is it
0: joking.
1: Bad?
0: I think it's okay.
1: Okay.
0: The point is he's okay, but the ever escalating, oh, I was actually playing with a reanimated arm off of a zombie.
1: Oh, yeah. My
0: Lord. Hold on. Oh, Owen no. Tippett. Owen oh. Tippett of the Flyers.
2: And I love Tippett, too.
0: I was unable, as a statement on behalf of Owen Tippett from the of the Flyers, I was unable to return to the second round series against Carolina due to an internal bleeding issue I sustained during the first round against Pittsburgh.
1: What?
0: Series of evaluations, rehabilitation on the Flyers medical team, making progress, feeling better each day despite being cleared to travel and skate. I was not, at certain times, still reading here from the statement,
2: not
0: things did not progress
2: play.
0: At a pace I would hope to allow myself to continue playing. Beyond proud of what our team did, blah, blah, blah. End of series, injury reveal, who had internal bleeding.
2: Nice.
1: That's unreal.
2: That is insane.
0: Yeah.
2: What is that? That what? How does that happen? Is that getting crunched on the boards, yeah, like near the bench, and the you get the bench
0: that's,
2: like kind of tearing into you?
0: If I'm not mistaken, there's a story about, is it Lindros? Lindros's battle with the Flyers back in the day was about they wanted him to travel and he shouldn't have medical.
2: Oh,
0: yeah,
2: yes.
0: He had a collapsed lung.
2: Oh. Yeah.
0: Yeah. And like they wanted him to fly and he wasn't supposed to. Yeah.
2: There's all
0: that was
2: kinds
0: nasty.
2: Of, oh, yeah.
0: There's also, I feel like when Drew Bledsoe sheared a blood vessel in his lung, that's when Brady went in 2001. Mm-hmm. So anyway, yeah, this is all the way back in 2000. I'm reading a story here. Flyers and Eric Lindros, one ugly night. It's about the medical mismanagement. Here's, you know, Owen Tippett of the Flyers with internal bleeding.
1: So. The NHL is a pretty, like, toxic injury culture, no? Like, you got to hide everything. It's like, you're internally bleeding.
0: Well, I mean, like, the guys want to play.
1: And they don't
0: want
1: to
0: play through it at whatever cost.
2: It is interesting that it's so different from other sports, though. Like, there's half of these injuries that these guys have any other sport. You're just not playing.
0: Well, I would say that. I would also say this sport does not force them to disclose.
1: Mm-hmm.
2: Right.
0: And in football, if you did not have to disclose, I think it'd be similar. Right? Josh Allen will never tell you when he has a broken hand.
2: No.
0: Josh Allen doesn't tell you when his, you know, he plays the rest of the season, a season ends, and he's on crutches. Like, he's not telling you. It is required that if a player sees the medical or does this or does that, Sal talks about it all the time. Like, you are required to say you are limited or you're on the injury report. If you got treatment, you're on the injury report. And if there were an injury report in hockey, how many names would be on it?
2: Oh.
0: All of them?
2: 16 a
0: right?
2: game.
0: Mm-hmm. So it's not to take anything away from hockey. It's just to say,
2: no, yeah,
0: it's kind of like what Joe said here, Joe Kelly, that the culture is there. And, of course, the framework is there from the league to not disclose what everybody might be going through.
2: Right, right. It is, like Kelly said, it's a culture of it. It's the whole thing. It's not just the players want to be tough. It's the system keeps them this way. They don't have to disclose. They don't have, like, all of that adds into to create this sort of beast that is just playing through whatever you could physically possibly play through.
1: The most you'll get is a LBI or something like that. They don't even specify. So,
0: 803-0550-1-888-550-2550 to join us. Game 4. Do they carry the torch in every game, or is it just to start like a homestand?
1: Oh, that's a good
2: question.
1: I
2: believe it is every game.
1: It's like the drum banger.
0: So Kirk Muller was game 3.
1: Who's the
0: somebody's going to carry the torch in for game 4?
2: I think somebody's going to do it tonight. I think that's right.
0: Oh, by the way, I have a friend that's going to this game.
1: Oh.
0: A Sabres fan.
2: Wow.
0: Wearing Sabres gear will be at this game.
2: I hope for them.
0: Can you believe that Montreal fan sold it just for a profit? Can you believe
2: How
0: that?
2: How dare they?
0: This Montreal fan. Fake fans. Fake fan base.
2: Not a real fan base.
0: Not a real fan base. They don't care. They don't care. Also, I've seen prices for the Bills game, the opener against Detroit.
2: That's got to be steep.
0: Those tickets are pricey.
2: It's got to be pretty steep.
0: Of all the scenarios that we're going to lead to, maybe I'll sell that ticket. Thursday night had to be top of the list.
2: Yeah, that's true.
0: I mean, if you're coming in from Rochester, Canada, anywhere, you make a trip. We know Bills fans travel from Cincinnati, Columbus,
2: Cleveland,
0: right?
1: Yeah, Dayton, anywhere.
0: come in from five-hour drives every week, and it's a Thursday night, that very well could be a, all right, I'm going to sell that ticket and go to game three or game four, week three, week four. So
1: the one cool thing about the new stadium that keeps popping in my brain every so often is for the rivalry series, where I remember we might get the end zones painted differently because it's actual grass and not turf.
2: Right.
1: So you get
2: right.
1: another added wrinkle if they wear those and hopefully win this time. But
0: yeah. Speaking of which, we are also going to get 8 new rivalry sets around the league.
2: Right, yes. New batch.
0: Yeah. A totally new batch.
2: That's right.
1: I like that they're doing that year, like season by season, so it's not all at once, but yeah. I don't know. The announcement for the announcement, which is going to be the schedule release.
0: This year, it's the AFC South and NFC North. Community-inspired alternate uniforms. So that's Jaguars, Texans, Colts, Titans, and then Bears, Lions. And the Bills play a lot of these teams. They play the entire NFC North. You could see the rivalry uniforms for the Bears, Lions, Packers, or Vikings. Boy, of all the teams, this is going to be just like when the NHL did those reverse retros, and yes. the Red Wings and the Bruins and the Canadiens are like, they're just the same jersey. Yeah. So that's bad. What the Bears are going to do.
1: Mm-hmm.
0: Is yeah. Look, there's an extra stripe. Here's our
2: socks inspired, are different.
0: It's inspired by our community. They like an extra stripe. Or something. right? What are the Packers going to do?
1: Yeah. They're going to look like SpongeBob with just a bunch of cheese holes in a yellow.
0: They're going to wear yeah. their... They're going to wear their... Yeah, right. Yeah, the yellow will be Swiss cheese. They'll That's put little funny. Cheese heads on top of the number font. Like,
1: yes.
2: Right.
0: Who knows? But that's what's coming up. I don't know if there's any leaks about that yet or any.
2: I haven't seen anything on that yet.
1: No.
0: Houston is like Space City. They could very much lean into that.
1: Yes. That'd be cool.
2: Yeah. Oh, I'm seeing that the Oilers, not to change gears too much, but the Oilers are considering major coaching changes and have requested to interview Bruce Cassidy.
0: Whoa. Edmonton?
2: Edmonton. Yeah. That's pretty significant and juicy.
0: All right.
1: A lot breaking here.
0: I saw a picture. Is it real? You have to ask all the time. McDavid and Matthews?
2: I saw that too. I don't know that that was real, but it would not surprise me. They're known to be like friendly, good, like they know one another pretty well.
1: Both yeah. looking for a new landing spot, possibly?
2: Quite possibly.
0: Spotted quite possibly. At Cactus Club in Edmonton.
2: Yeah. Interesting that Matthews went to him.
1: Yeah, that is.
2: In Edmonton. And, you know, McDavid didn't come down to Arizona where Matthews likes to roam around.
0: That what seems... an unbelievable power move it would be for McDavid to get Austin Matthews to go to Edmonton.
2: Could you imagine that hockey team? McDavid, wow. Draisaitl, Matthews down the middle. That's your center spine.
1: That'd be crazy.
2: No, they can't fit the money. It would never work. But
0: find a way.
2: With all three of them, it would be insane. Insane.
0: 803-0550 is our phone number, and 1-888-550-2550 if you'd like to join us. Hanging out here. We got the Northtown Automotive Extra Point Show. Oh, and how many shows are you on later today?
2: I will be joining Gene Battaglia in Rochester for a hit at 2:30.
0: Okay.
2: So that's it. That's all I got today.
0: And you're done?
2: Nobody's got to worry about hearing too much of me today, hopefully.
0: Post-game?
2: No post-game. Only home games for post-game, okay. Although I might get a remote unit and start doing that too. We'll see.
0: You guys want to come over? We're gonna watch the game out back tonight.
2: Nice.
0: Be nice out. If you want to come over? You're welcome to come over.
2: My old man abandoned me on Sunday night.
0: Oh, yeah.
2: I was like, I'm gonna stick around and watch the game with you. And he texted me. He's like, I'm going to Hamburg. Oh, great. All right. Thanks, dude. This is awesome. Gosh, guy.
0: He got you back for Boston. You abandoned him.
2: Yeah. Right. I did. I did bail on him for Boston. Yeah. I did. Although Hamburg, Boston. Elimination game. Game three.
0: Careful what you say about Hamburg. Hamburg's a lovely place.
2: I don't disagree.
1: Mm-hmm.
2: I don't disagree.
0: 803-0550 is our phone number. All right. When we get back, schedule stuff.
1: Any drum banger waivers? Do we have any motion there?
0: We will have to process some before Thursday. I have an open roster spot because Ryan Miller cashed in, and it's 2-2, you and me. And, of course, Owen and Sneaky Joe have been shut out in the drum bangers draft.
2: Embarrassing. I got to drop.
0: Big waiver. It's funny now. Now that we're this deep into the drum banger draft, I feel like we can play the game a little bit more, you know?
2: Yeah.
0: Like, we're playing the Sabres a little bit more. So.
2: Yeah, we know we've kind of got a sample size. All right, what are they doing? They're doing, all right, more celebrities than we would have thought.
1: One former Saber can play that in. We'll see.
2: It's going to be interesting.

0: Interesting.
1: Big one, though. Like, that's got to be... there's some options out there, I think.
2: I'm going to have to get Jim Carrey back on the roster. I'm feeling it.
1: Jim Carrey. Jim Carrey. Roster is so ridiculously insane. What are we talking about? Jim Carrey.
0: Wait, Jim Carrey. By the way, I saw Wyatt Russell at the game.
1: I saw him as well, yeah.
0: And I also saw Shane Doan at the game.
2: Oh.
1: Yep. He's out there. He's floating. Yep. He's in the wind.
0: He's a free agent, and it was there at game two. I saw Shane Doan walking in.
1: Yep.
0: My thing when I see famous people is not to like stop them. Not that you can, if you want to, shake their hand. I just always notice it when they're like six steps past me.
1: Yeah.
0: And then I turn back and I just kind of say it to the universe. Like, that's Shane Doan. And then that's by the time I would even, all right, well.
1: How many people do you think you've annoyed by as they walk by you? They're like, oh, I got through. That guy definitely recognized me. I got through it. Now nobody's going to come up to me. And then you go, hey, look, it's blah, blah, blah.
2: Yeah, you put the big red dot going in there.
1: Everybody, what? Who's that? Yeah.
0: There wasn't really anybody around me.
1: No, it's just funny.
0: I also did it in the airport to Eric Spoelstra once. Like, he walked like, that's Eric Spoelstra. That's it.
1: Exclaiming.
0: Pretty much.
1: That's my guy. Shane
0: Doan was there. All right. We'll get a break in and get back to your phone calls and have some more fun ahead of tonight's, stress test. Tonight's stress test. Who's excited to, pace? Jeremy and Joe here on WGR.

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4: All right, Mike Kelly of NHL Network had this one about the Sabres and Canadiens. Slot driving plays, as they call it sometimes, the house, right? Extends from the faceoff dots to the posts out to the top of the circle, like, you know, where you'd like the slot driving plays. Game one, 25-23 Sabres on slot driving plays. Games two and three, Montreal 93-68. So to point out like what that really means, the Sabres haven't had that much fewer, right? If you just do the numbers, the Sabres had 25 in game one, and if they had just as many in games two and three, they'd have 50. Instead, they have 68. Montreal, well, from 23 for Montreal to 93 in the next two games. So even in game one. And that's probably with Montreal getting a bunch of those in the third period as the Sabres are doing their best to just, you know, like hang on to a 4-2 lead. From a plus two in slot driving plays to a minus 25 in the next two.
5: Oof.
4: So, man. There you go.
5: That's important stuff right there.
6: Uh-huh.
4: Yep.
5: They're
4: getting quality scoring chances. Montreal looks like a buzzsaw the last two games, but we'll see. Game four.
5: Game four.
4: Game four.
6: Game four.
5: It's a big one.
4: I've seen it pointed out real quickly, you know, like Sal Capaccio and Matt Bovee do their conversation with Mike North, VP of the schedule guy, you know, on their podcast. And that he had said they probably wouldn't put Mahomes in a primetime spot, and he's opening night, Monday Night Football, yep. Opening week, Monday Night Football. So,
6: yeah.
4: You know, sometimes maybe you got three or four schedule options and you just kind of go with one that ends up being the one you pick. So anyway, Bills and Lions, week two. One good note about that, I had worried about week two had been a very popular idea for the home opener because, you know, get it out of the mess of week one and let's show the world the new palace that Buffalo built. And I had worried about that crossing over against Borderlands, which is a pretty big music festival,
5: yes,
4: that weekend. And Thursday Night Football perfectly avoids that.
5: It
4: so,
5: is the best news about it. It's
4: yes,
5: unbelievable.
4: When I saw Thursday, I thought, like, well, okay, Borderlands Friday, Saturday, Sunday. So
5: let's ride.
4: Your weekend is clear. If you're someone that's going to that, you're not worried about the Bills game at 1-4 or the night game. You're not worried about it Monday, trying to follow up after a three-day music festival. I don't know how many people go to all the days, but
5: I'll be at all the days.
4: So will I. I know. You and I will be there.
5: Let's go.
4: So when it came Thursday, the first thing I texted my wife was like, all right, well, Borderlands is unaffected.
5: Huge. So,
6: that is a good point.
5: Huge.
6: Think about that.
5: Good lineup, too, for that thing.
4: Great lineup this year.
5: Awesome.
4: Yep.
5: Very exciting.
4: What else? Guys, I'm going golfing today. Golf outdoors. And I feel like you should be as happy for me as if I just told you I got a promotion or I got engaged.
5: I am right, that's jealous.
6: Yes.
4: That's the level of, oh my goodness, congratulations.
5: Yeah.
4: It is May 12th, and it looks nice enough to golf on consecutive days.
6: Finally. It's going to actually turn out to be a nice day, too. It started off really cold this morning. I wore the shorts planning for the long day just later down the way. So it's going to be like 60 degrees today. It'll be perfect, I feel like, for that, and sunny.
5: Yep. Yeah.
4: Yep.
5: Maybe I'll go hit some balls today, too.
4: Yeah? There you go.
5: Let's see.
6: Get outside.
4: Got to get out there.
5: Absolutely.
4: Nice to get outside. Good day to watch the game outside, too. You know, if you're going to a watch party or any friend's house, I mean, the forecast for tonight around game time, I thought this the last couple days, like, the series is in Montreal. When it returns back on Thursday, it won't be, it's not that nice. So, if we get a game seven, have you seen the forecast for what game seven would be?
6: No.
5: No.
4: Let's just say we

0: get to game seven. Very possible.
1: Absolutely.
0: That will be Monday night. Okay. Right?
1: Mm-hmm. Yeah.
0: Tonight's night. Four.
1: Yep.
0: Thursday, Saturday. Monday.
2: Saturday and then Monday, yeah.
0: The temperature at puck drop Monday night, 79 degrees.
2: Whoa.
1: Ooh, wow.
2: Welcome in summer at that point.
0: Yeah.
2: Holy cow. Jeez.
0: 79 degrees on Monday. The high will be 82.
2: That would achieve the shorts forecast to the arena and all that right
0: yeah
2: there.
0: Yeah.
2: That'd be awesome.
1: That is awesome. Wow.
2: I just hope it stays. I'm sick of this back and forth. It's messing with seriously the sinuses, all of that. Just throwing everything off.
0: Yeah. I think we're most of the way there. But right anyway.
1: Ooh. I just mentioned earlier in the last segment that the Oilers requested to talk to Bruce Cassidy, former Vegas coach who was fired with less than 10 games left.
0: Vegas said no.
1: And Vegas said no.
0: They want a draft pick. Remember, the Sabres had to give the Penguins a draft pick for Dan Bylsma.
1: Right.
0: You have to trade him. You have to give him a draft pick.
1: That's right.
0: Vegas will be like, give us a first.
1: Right.
0: Because we're going to trade it for a player. We're definitely not going to draft that.
1: No,
0: we don't care about that. No.
1: That's crazy.
2: It's crazy to talk about Game 7, by the way, just the weather and all of that. Like, I was talking to Owen earlier today, and just looking back, when we initially proposed, how do you think the series is going to go? I believe we all said 7 games. I don't remember what you said, Jeremy.
0: 6 or 7.
2: Six or seven.
0: I thought it'd be a long, hard-fought series.
2: Yeah. And we're in the thick of it, and I think it's just everyone realizing what the medicine is, you know? So it's crazy.
0: Yeah, I think doing a lot more work than 2-1 is the scores.
1: Mm-hmm. Yeah.
0: Like, they've been outscored 11-3.
2: Right.
0: Like, they've been dominated in a way that, when's the last time they were dominated like this in the season? Regular season. Like Lindy mentioned, the bad loss against Columbus. Like, they're just having a bad game. You know, you throw one in, but back-to-back looking really bad, that has not happened to this team.
1: No.
0: When they got on little lulls in the midst of their incredible run since December, there'd be, you know, you'd mix in an overtime loss or a shootout loss. They have not looked as dominated as they have the last two games. I can't remember. I'm sure it happened in like October, November.
1: Right.
0: But it's been a long time.
1: It has definitely been a long time since it's been that bleak for them.
0: Yeah.
1: And
0: let me pull up like their back-to-back losses. I guess they lost to Ottawa and Washington 4-1 and 6-2 at the beginning of this month. That's
1: right.
0: Like,
1: I remember those two games.
2: Yeah.
1: Those
2: were towards the end of the season.
1: Yeah, right? That was not like, oh, this is, they're falling apart. It was like, they've been on a run here and they're due to lose a couple. And they lost. I don't remember being furious after either of those games.
0: They lost 3 in a row, Anaheim, Boston, Detroit, but 2 of those were in overtime.
2: Right.
1: Mm-hmm.
0: They lost 2 in a row, Tampa and Pittsburgh, right before the Olympic break. One of those is in overtime. They lost 2 in a row in January, one of them in overtime. They lost 3 in a row in regulation in the start of January, 5-2, 4-1, 7-4.
1: All right.
0: That's right before the turn. That's
1: right.
0: Honestly, like the turn is December 9th.
1: Yeah.
0: The three games before, 5-2, 4-1, 7-4.
1: Yep.
2: Mm-hmm.
0: So,
1: makes sense.
0: You know, it's not like there's a stretch where they're outscored, let me do the math here, 16-7. And then they turned it around with 10 consecutive wins.
1: Yeah.
0: Lose 5-1, win 3 in a row. So, like, 3 straight losses in regulation hasn't happened since before they became this team.
1: Which is, that should make you feel pretty good about tonight.
2: Right.
0: One would hope.
1: I felt pretty good about
2: game 3, though. I think that's where
1: the
2: variance
1: the
2: in all of this is.
1: Right, but is that you essentially were leaning on the same thing going into game 3, and it did not come to fruition really at all. And so here we are in game 4, like, well, they're normally pretty good bouncing back. I hope so. I do think that there's almost no way you see them get just boat raced again.
2: No.
1: I they could lose the game, but I would be stunned if they lose by 3 or 4 or look like they're getting killed that bad. This group, we've seen it. It's a good hockey team. They're a very good hockey team. And good hockey teams can bounce back and find ways to sort of recenter themselves and get back to what they do well.
0: In the chat, just on the YouTube chat, just a quick comment. Sometimes we treat these like, you know, calls or texts or tweets. Montreal beat us January 31st in a 4-2 dominant game. Montreal did, in fact, beat the Sabres 4-2 on January 31st, and Jacob Dobesh had 36 saves.
1: Yeah, so. I remember.

0: Remember, that was a crazy Dobash game.
1: Might not exactly have been the dominant game you think it was.
0: Yeah.
1: You know, Dobash with 36 saves, and the score was, that was Montreal scoring three in the third to win.
0: Yes.
2: That's right.
1: It was 2-1 Sabres. Montreal scores, sorry, two in the third. Caulfield, 4-14. Caulfield, 10-13. That doesn't strike me as a they were dominated game.
2: No.
0: Mm-mm. I totally agree. They have, every game this year that these two teams have played that I can remember off the top of my head right now has been closely contested and a good hockey game, which is why it's so disappointing. We've got three one-sided ones to start. But we'll see. I think tonight you get away from that.
2: Mm-hmm.
1: Yeah. The Sabres in that game had 66% of the shot share and lost 4-2.
0: Yeah.
2: Right.
1: I'm not going to say I would take that. I would not take really any loss, but if they get two-thirds of the shot share and lose, right, that's the way to get to, can they find a way to win three in a row?
0: Right.
1: You know, you get to, all right, just win one and see where you can go. But, you know, whatever, win tonight. Just win tonight.
0: Absolutely.
1: Extendo Sports coming up, then the Northtown Automotive Extra Point Show here on WGR.

0: in Kansas City when he saw the signing, texted me out of the blue and said, like, Chiefs fans do not like this player. He signed a 3-year, $8 million deal, and it just, you know, he'd been in the Chiefs for a couple of years. He's had some experience on a winning team with them, but they expected him to do more, and he didn't, and he, you know, fell off, and now he's at the Bills. Well, depth piece, see how it works.
1: Yeah, we'll see.
2: Yeah.
0: But keep your expectations. Everybody that signs post-draft should have a tempered expectation.
3: 100%.
0: Yeah, we call that's the Christian Kirksey rule.
1: Yes.
0: That's a deep pull for people that remember that. Kirksey was a Texans linebacker who, when the Bills added him, was celebrated by some, and he didn't make the team.
3: Was that Chase Claypool a little bit, or was he pre-draft edition?
0: Chase Claypool was pre-draft.
3: Gotcha.
1: I think
3: okay.
1: That's right.
0: Elijah
1: right.
0: Moore was post-draft.
3: Yes, that's right.
1: Right. Yes.
3: And we remember that.
1: Yes, we do.
0: The all-time post-draft additions. I wonder who the best is. There's probably some good ones.
1: Got to be a couple of good ones.
0: Yeah. But
1: good question, though. Who?
0: Temper your expectations.
1: Yeah, for sure.
0: Who are the Bills going to play week one on the road? Who do we want it to be? Let's. Ideal. I said I've heard Vegas. I've heard Vegas.
3: Vegas. I could see a West Coast team. Honestly, could I see the Chargers? Maybe they play the AFC West. Mm-hmm.
0: The Chargers come here.
3: Chargers oh, they come here. Come okay, here, never yeah. mind then.
0: If it's the West, it's the Rams, and they're playing in Australia.
3: Yeah, that can't happen. Yeah.
0: Won't be them.
1: Yeah.
0: You know, could it be Miami? Could it be? It won't be the Jets. We know it's not the Jets. I can't imagine it's one thing about the question as we go. How marquee does the league treat Bills Patriots?
1: Right.
0: Like, could that be Thanksgiving night? Could that be could Bills at Packers be Thanksgiving night or be Christmas Day or something like that? Like, the Bills have a couple really, really high profile ones. I'm eager to see how they treat Bills Patriots.
1: Right. Maybe Texans would fit for week one away. Just kind of an average sort of matchup, but I would like that to get them early when you're healthy.
0: Yep.
1: Be good.
0: All right, boys. We'll talk tomorrow morning. I'll be in at 6. And that series is going to be 2-2.
3: Yes,
0: 2-2.
3: Sir.
0: See you tomorrow where we're talking about a 2-2 series. Hopefully.
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0: Want a cookie? Oh, I know you just ate, so you're craving something a little sweet. Besides, one cookie isn't gonna kill you. How about half? Just a bite? Bite it. Bite it. Bite it.
1: Food noise isn't fair, but Mochi Health is your affordable GLP-1 source that
2: Buffalo, and it is game day. As mentioned, for the Sabres, it is about as close to a must-win as you're going to get outside of an elimination-type game. The Sabres are still in Montreal. They are coming off of two losses that ultimately totaled 11-3 were the goals for and against, or sorry, against and for, if we're looking at the Sabres. There are probably going to be lineup changes. This will likely not be the same-looking team that has gotten caved in by Montreal the last two games. I am really, really into tonight because I think it will point to what this team is. And what this team has been throughout this year is they do not stack losses. They do not lose three games in a row. The last time they lost three games in a row in regulation is all the way back in December. The last time they won just or they lost three games in a row just, you know, having either overtime shootout or regulation is back in March. They just do not stack these losses. And Derek, we've talked about it a ton with both Buffalo and the Boston series as well, that Boston ultimately achieved their singular goal, as did Montreal, in games two against the Sabres, right? Just take a game on the road and come back home or get back home, tied up 1-1. The Sabres can do the same thing. It'll be following two very painful outings. But if it's 2-2 going back to Buffalo, I think for many of us, and I would absolutely put myself in this because I was very down and still am down following those games, that, okay, now it's a three-game series. You made that statement yesterday of it's 2-2. Now it's just a three-game series. Can you take two of the next three to win it out? You have two of the three at home.
3: It's a very easy way to turn the page if you win tonight. And in really in any fashion. It's tougher to completely forget everything of games two and three if you win a tight contest, for example. But you can look forward and it's best of three series. Here we go. Because a win will still prove to you, okay, no, they've still got this. Yeah, but what about games two and three? I mean, those things did happen. But if you're tied 2-2, it's a best of three series over the next three games. Anything goes at that point. It's easier to turn the page. Really, it's easy to turn the page with either result. And games two and three can either be forgotten or shown to be the linchpin of, okay, you weren't ready yet.
2: Right, that it proves to be this is your coming out season, and now going forward is going to be, okay, you have clear issues.
3: You got a playoff series win.
2: Right. You get the playoff series win, you have a division win. There is enough here, enough tangible evidence that you are going to be here for a while, that this is not just a one-off, which is exciting. I don't want to get necessarily to the future just yet. That is exciting. But, yeah, tonight I think is going to say a lot about this group. I agree with the morning guys as well. No loss is really worth it anymore. I said it for games two and three. If you were to lose one of those games in, say, overtime or it's a 3-2 regulation loss, okay, fine. It's going to be a tight series. We've said it a lot. If you're going to win in six, you have to lose twice. If you win it in seven, you have to lose three times, right? I mean, that is what it is. It is the fact that it was 11-3 in Montreal's favor. I think that's where a lot of the ugliness is sitting here, is that it was blowout losses. And as we mentioned yesterday, if you wanted to feel good about, you know, these blowout losses and maybe it doesn't mean too much, watch Minnesota-Colorado last night. Problem was, it did go the opposite way. It went Colorado's way. They now have a 3-1 lead, and none of those games have been close. Outside of game one, for a little while there, Colorado does extend their lead as the third period goes along. Now you're hoping for a different outcome here tonight. If it's 2-2, you've got a series. It's 3-1, the door's all but closed. I think especially if it's another blowout. I don't think that will happen. I would be really and truly stunned because this group just does not get blown out. They don't rattle off

0: a number of these bad losses in a row. And they don't play, I think, as poorly just overall that they did on Friday and Sunday. That is, of course, the most discouraging thing, but sort of like the outcome with game one, you kind of think with this group they won't replicate that again.
1: I hope this team grabbed themselves a couple of pops and talked it all out. We've heard that be their slogan, drink beers.
0: Drink beers.
1: So
0: that's how they all
2: those
0: came
2: are
0: together.
2: Wobbly pops. Sorry, yes. Just have to cut it. Yes. Have to cut in for a moment.
1: No, that I hope they grabbed a couple of pops, whether they be wobbly or standard.
2: What does the slogan say? Wobble.
0: Wobble.
1: Wobble. Wobble. So but in all seriousness, it's going to be an opportunity for Sabres fans again. You can move on in a particular direction. 7 o'clock couldn't get here fast enough. I desperately want to put games 2 and 3 behind me. And if there's a repeat performance, well, then I know you're not ready. That's okay. Just don't go away meekly into the night. Try to bring in a sixth game. Don't get blown out in an elimination. I would get to a bargaining stage pretty quickly after accepting that fate.
0: It becomes a lot like the power play. Becomes a lot like the power play at the bargaining stage of just look okay.
1: Just
0: losing
1: don't
0: get six. Just look okay. Yeah, like don't be a net negative.
1: Just don't get fully embarrassed if you lose 3 in a row in an embarrassing fashion. At least take the elimination game and look better, and we'll go from there. But again, if you win tonight, like the Sabres win tonight, it is best 3 series. Forget all that noise that happened, and of course, still the funny result being a Sabres blowout win would be, I'm sitting all of you down, Montreal, Buffalo, and I'm looking at all of you and going, can you all play good in the same evening, please? The average hockey viewer would love that.
0: The blowout.
1: All of you go to timeout.
0: if it's a Sabres blowout win, it'll just be so funny because the series
1: right.
0: just will not make sense. Because then, again, the context then of games 2 and 3 will just be, okay, but it's sandwiched between 2 Sabres blowouts. They just happen to have their fun moments back to back. We had our spread out.
1: Right.
0: Like, it's sandwiched. Thanks, guys. You took our weekend away from us. But like,
1: yeah, thanks for ruining our weekend and Mother's Day, by the way, Montreal. Not pro moms.
0: I just, like, I have a hard time also thinking that. I think Montreal's found their game. I think Buffalo has to get back to theirs. And so this is where I could see the close series happening. I could absolutely see overtime tonight and Buffalo having to find a way, get it done. I am really curious to see what we see from morning skate today. We'll talk with Paul Hamilton at 10:30 to kind of preview tonight, getting ahead of morning skate that is going to be happening on later this morning. Do we see different lines? Who gets put in? Who is taken out? Is there a change at goalie? I don't think there will be. I think Lindy's been pretty adamant that Lyon played no part really in the loss, and he's been playing great for them. I mean, he's a big reason why the blowout isn't worse on Sunday, even Friday as well. But in terms of the defensive pairs, I could see a switch up there. Forwards, maybe you play the same forward group, but you change up the lines and see if you can get other groups going, because right now your middle six, outside of 2 guys, is really having a hard time of it. And even your top 3 pair, or your top 3, are having a real tough go of it right now. Thompson and Tuck. Thompson gets a goal and an assist in the last game. Defensively, though, the effort was poor. Tuck, it's been a very poor series for him to this point. There's a lot the Sabres need to fix. Luckily, throughout this year, we have seen them be able to do it. For me, though, and I know Jeremy, Joe, and Owen were talking about that this morning, is where I get concerned, where I get nervous, and where I am still down, even going into today, is how bad the 2 games were. Again, if they were closer losses, there's some, even Sunday, you make it 4-3 and that's how it ends. And you're able to fight back in the third period. Okay, there's something to grab here. But you have that little spurt. Montreal scores and then they score the empty netter later. And it's just, it ultimately then just looks at, okay, you just had like a death twitch you had a moment there to kind of get going, and then it's snuffed out very quickly. Like, that's how it ultimately feels now to end Sunday's game. I'm not taking any kind of loss tonight, but man, they have got to start out much faster too, I think, to keep many people engaged with it because of the last 2 years.
1: You want to make sure, ready, get out to the start Montreal got in game two. Get a couple goals, not just 1-0. Get to 2-0.
0: Right. Like, well, yeah, that's the thing. Quiet. Because that's the thing, too. As fun as that crowd was for Montreal pregame and during the game,
1: shut them up.
0: They are quiet when it's 1-0 a minute in.
1: Yeah. Because then it's all of a sudden, oh, we did this to them in game two. Here comes the other.
0: Right.
1: Here comes the other shoe.
0: That crowd was quieted. The problem was Montreal. There is no real buildup to then Montreal getting back in the game. It's immediate that they are right on top of
1: Buffalo. They respond, mm-hmm. and properly. So the Sabres, now here's your chance to respond. And we've heard comments from Lindy Ruff. We heard it from the locker room at this point. Tage Thompson said it. Yeah, they've been pushed into a corner before. They've responded appropriately this season. The amount of times that this team has faced adversity and how they've been able to respond to it. It's kind of what puts the belief into me in this. And I know you and I have talked about this well, where you don't want to hear much on faith-based arguments. You're a logical person. Your brain is big like this. My brain small like this. And sometimes I feel like the small, smooth brain is going to work here because ignorance is bliss. It allows me to go into this game and go, all right, drop the puck. Let's go. Because I do want to forget about game two and game three the moment they drop the puck. If there is a reminder of those games, then I can accept very quickly Montreal's the better team. But let's get there. Help me forget about this game, Buffalo Sabres. I would love it. On Zach Benson's birthday, no less, get the dog the dub.
0: Big guy turned 21 today. I know they're in Canada. The big dog turned 21
1: get
0: today.
1: Get the dog the dub.
0: They did do really poorly, though, the last time we had a birthday.
1: I don't.
0: Alex talk, that was not great.
1: We don't talk about that. That's okay.
0: 803-0550, the number to call if you want to jump in, give your thoughts ahead of Game 4. Again, as mentioned, we'll have Paul Hamilton in about 15 minutes or so to help get us prepared for the rest of the day. Morning Skate's coming up a little bit later on this morning as well. But we'll go to the phones and get connected to our fans. And first up this segment is John on the line. John, how we doing?
3: How you doing, guys? Good morning. Hello. Thanks for taking my call.
0: I just want to touch
3: on a few things. For the longest time, the issue was the power play, and it was very obvious that it was the power play. But we were able to overcome that. Since then, other things are creeping. To me, every time it seems that Montreal had the puck on their stick, it looked like a power play for them. The play in our zone has been terrible. And another thing I would like to touch on is I feel confident. I think this team will bounce back tonight. But let's face it, we've had 5 home games and we've lost 3 of them.
0: Mm-hmm.
3: So how confident can we be in a 3-game series tied at 2 to win these 2 games at home? I mean, it doesn't seem to matter. I mean, and I looked at that crowd in Montreal and I said, man, this is what a home ice advantage looks and sounds like.
0: Well, John, I would say the Buffalo crowd's been fine. The team on the ice didn't play well at home. I wouldn't say it was anything to do with the crowd.
3: No, I'm not saying it's just the crowd. I'm just saying that we're putting all our eggs in these 2 home games if we win. And as far as the optics of this team, I'm not confident that we're going to win these 2 games at home. I mean, we haven't shown it. And I would rather have these 2 games at home, don't get me wrong, but it's just from the fans' point of view and the visuals on this, I don't know how confident a Sabres fan can be having these 2 games at home. That's all I got to say. Thank you.
1: John, I appreciate that, but at that point, if the series is tied 2-2 and you don't think that they're going to win just because they haven't played well at home overall, I'm sorry to say it, but then why watch? It's a best-of-3 series at that point. By the way, you don't need to win both of them at home. You at least need one.
0: You at least need one, but you actually could just close it out.
1: You could close it out in the Bell Center.
0: If the scenario happens. Yeah.
1: Or you could win 2 in a row, including winning at Bell Center again. Which, by the way, you need to facilitate by winning at Bell Center.
0: I just,
1: we can't even get to this discussion without winning at Bell Center anyway.
0: No, I will say their home performances have not been because I do want to say their home performances have not been great. That has been somewhat of a concern of this team of, and that's why I kind of I'm okay with what Paul was saying too, that they maybe were overwhelmed by the crowd to start that game.
1: Right.
0: They kind of have gotten overwhelmed by their own crowd.
1: They've been overwhelmed by their own crowd too, and that's the thing. Like I just, if the series is 2-2, heading back to Buffalo, there should be a different thought process at that point. You've evened the series. Anything goes in a best of three, including turning around your fortunes at home.
0: Right, yeah. Well, that's the thing. Because you've mentioned, too, these past two games don't have to mean anything if you win tonight. Likewise, your past home performances don't have to equal your current ones. I will say I do ultimately kind of trust this team more a little bit on the road. They do seem to be a team that likes to shut up home crowds.
1: They do. It is something that you kind of see it from this team. But also, when they get going at home, it is a spectacle to watch. But let's not go ahead and treat it like a 2-3 home record is the worst thing in the world.
0: Or that because they have two home games compared to one, if they were to win tonight, that ultimately that's a negative for them. I think that is still absolutely a positive and what you want. Home ice has not proved to be the greatest benefit to most of these teams in these playoffs, but it is still a benefit. I'd rather be at home than on the road if I'm the team. Me personally, I've liked how they've played better on the road.
1: And if they win tonight, the numbers would back that up. They'd be 4-1 on the road this postseason. Right. That would back it up. But if you're going to win the series, you're going to have to win at home anyway. But 2-3 is sub .500, yes. But now you have an opportunity. You have an opportunity to turn that around. And if we get to that scenario where it is tied at 2, don't look at it like it's some sort of a death knell that they're playing at KeyBank Center.
0: That, oh no, they're back. I couldn't disagree more with the Bell Center looked more like a home ice advantage than Buffalo did.
1: That is a one of one.
0: Well, that's a one of one, but also like it's not that long ago that the NHL was talking about KeyBank, like they were talking about the Bell Center, of like, look how insane this is. And my biggest issue is I think the team gets overwhelmed at times with this is their first time in the playoffs. This is the first time many of them are experiencing a lot of what's going on here. Again, I will go back to the Matias Samuelson quote with Rob Ray at the end of game one, where before the game, his leg is shaking. Legs are shaking. Like, it was overwhelming. It was a lot. They kind of played like that as well, and they've had a few moments where they've looked like that at home. I wouldn't say, though, look, ultimately, if they force a game seven and it's at home, I think they're going to be just fine.
1: So if they force a game seven at home.
0: Well, force game seven, it's 2-1. It's not like they yeah. If game seven happens.
1: If game seven happens, there's context to that. Would they have won at home, for example, and then lost at Bell Center? Like, they had a 3-2 series lead and they lost at Bell Center and they have to come back to close it out? There's context involved. Do they win two games at Bell Center and had not won at home again and then have to come back home? There's different ways it could all play out if that's the scenario. We have to get there. And unfortunately,
0: gotta win tonight first.
1: This series has gotten me back to taking things a game at a time. I was starting to look ahead after game one. I'm guilty, and I'm sorry for that.
0: Yeah. John, thanks for the call. Let's go back to the phones. David is up next. David, how are we doing?
4: Hey, how you guys doing? I love your program.
0: Oh, thank you.
4: And I've been listening for a long time. First time calling in, and the only reason I'm calling in is because I'm so damn pissed. But, you know, I was lucky enough. My dad took me to playoff games, saw French Connection and good old crazy Eddie Shack. I feel blessed. But I got a couple points. I just want to see what you think. They finally dumped the puck into their offensive side. One guy goes in, they're all changing players. Okay, I'm like, this kind of sucks, but I see it again and again and again. And I'm like, listen, we got to dump the puck. They all got to go in. Everybody's got to go in, changing players. Now, to me, it's a coaching thing. That coach is, something's wrong.
1: David, something's I'm going to stop you right here real quick. It is irritating to see them having to change when they're dumping the puck into the offensive zone. But when do you want the players to get off the ice?
0: That's the whole thing. They're getting hemmed in their zone the entire game. They need they're a tired change. As hell.
1: Say they don't get that puck on the full press when they're supposed to change. They then have to get back. It is a cardinal sin in hockey if you're changing, coming back to cover the other team. Unfortunately, I had to stop you on that one. That's how hockey works sometimes. There's only two ways you should be changing players. On a face-off, if allowed, because obviously icing, sometimes you can't. And getting the puck in a safe position. So that is dumping the puck in, getting new players, getting fresh legs. That's why one player goes in, though. Because if they can generate pressure and create a turnover, and there's fresh legs going in, then you can sustain some offensive pressure. The other player then will go on his change while they're in the offensive zone. It's about getting the puck into a safe place. That's what that is. That's not necessarily about forfeiting the attack. It is, we need some new legs out there. Hockey shifts aren't supposed to be more than a minute.
0: No, you go a minute, it's considered a long shift.
1: Yeah,
0: that's why we're also seeing, you know, penalty kills. You go a minute 30, it's considered, oh my God, they've been out there forever.
1: We saw it in game two.
0: We saw it multiple times throughout these last 2 years.
1: Connor Timmins is caught twice out there after a penalty kill, serving the entire 2 minutes on the ice. At that point, get the puck deep and get players off the ice. That is just a hockey thing. I apologize, David, for cutting you off on that, but that's I don't want you to worry too much about that. That is not a coaching error. That is standard hockey.
0: 803-0550, the number to call. Thanks for the calls. We're going to take a quick time out here. 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We'll be right back. Paul Hamilton on the way next.

0: disaster for the Sabres. But ultimately, if they do win tonight, they achieve their bare minimum goal going to Montreal, which is to take at least a game and to return home 2-2. So, what have you seen in the last two games?
1: And return home with the home ice advantage.
0: Yes, correct.
1: Too. So that's the goofy thing about the playoffs. I mean, talked about how there were three different occasions where they gained the line, got into the zone, and just threw the puck in the middle of the ice. He goes, well, what did that do? He goes, that gave it to the Montreal Canadiens, put them in transition, going the other way. He said that's one of the things he's talking about with puck placements and decisions that just have to be better. And as he said, look, we got to get back to especially the guys like Thompson, Tuck, Darlene. He said they know it. He goes, we have to get back to the way we were in Game 6 of Boston. He goes, that's the way we need to play.
2: He mentioned that with Tuck, Darlene, and Thompson in particular. I did like a lot of the answers from Thompson, from Tuck, after this game. Tuck in particular saying that I don't think we want to forget that feeling of last night being Game 3. It is, of course, you speak loudest with your play on the ice, but it did seem like a team that is very self-reflective on what has been going wrong these last two games.
1: Yeah, no, they are honest with each other. They have honest talks, and whether it's with the coaches, whether it's with each other, they know they're not playing up to what they can. Alex Tuck talked about it yesterday, that that was probably the worst defensive game he's played in the playoffs, and he was upset with himself on the Bolduc goal, that he felt he should have been able to get up to Bolduc and back check better, and he said that's just unacceptable. And so they know they have to get up to a better standard, and they have, as I said, they've had a couple of stretches during the regular season where they've had a couple of bad games, and then they snap out of it, they play their game, and that's, you say, well, that's all they have to do, but really that is all they have to do. Just play the way you are capable of playing. Stop feeding the Montreal transition so they can get their speed going. If you're not handing them the puck, they're not necessarily going to look like the faster team, because you're not

0: in the playoffs, and he was upset with himself on the Bolduc goal that he felt he should have been able to get up to Bolduc and back check better, and he said that's just unacceptable. And so they know they have to get up to a better standard, and they have, as I said, they've had a couple of stretches during the regular season where they've had a couple of bad games, and then they snap out of it, they play their game, and that's, you know, you say, well, that's all they have to do, but really that is all they have to do. Just play the way you are capable of playing. Stop feeding the Montreal transition so they can get their speed going. If you're not handing them the puck, they're not necessarily going to be look like the faster team, because you're not. Byram has played the playoffs, but not Montreal. And it just, you know, you've played here in the regular season, so you know it's a little bit different from the regular season. But you just have no way of knowing at all how ramped up it's going to be in the playoffs until you just get in here and experience it.
1: I do want to get your thoughts on some of the Montreal players. The top line for them, it gets all the headlines throughout the season. Now, though, at least in the playoffs, it's been predominantly on the power play. The surprising guy, though, this series has been Alex Newhook. 4 goals in the last 2 games. What have you seen from Newhook?
0: He fits the mold of, you know, every playoff year, some guy out of nowhere, mm-hmm. all of a sudden, you know, looks like Connor McDavid. And it's sometimes, you know, well, we all know Newhook, but if you're kind of a casual fan, you might not even know him. You know, it's like, well, who's that type of a thing? And, you know, he's just a grinder type player who's always motoring, always going to the net. I mean, you look up, he'll be at the net. So he'll be ready to score those types of goals if needed. But, and he's always been a guy, yeah, he can chip in and score, but, you know, now he's really, you know, taking over, and he's kind of the leader as far as offensively for Montreal. And, you know, he has been one of those guys that has taken advantage of some of the going into transition and taking advantage of the Sabre turnovers going the other way. You know, he's been in a couple of those goals have been, you know, his forte, so to speak. So it's just a guy who's and really, for the Sabres, it's Benson. You know, he's mm-hmm. that yep. guy that all of a sudden has just popped up and maybe outshone everybody else, you know, type of a thing. It is interesting how it happens every single playoff. You know, some guy comes out of nowhere and all of a sudden on the biggest stage plays the biggest way he possibly can.
1: Yeah, he's been a threat. It's not even just the 4 goals. He has had a number of chances where you're just like, again with this guy? He's, you know, wide open, what yeah. have you. One guy, though, that is not surprising, and he arguably has been the best player in the series on both teams, Lane Hutson for Montreal. It really feels like he has come into his own the last 2 games against Buffalo.
0: Yeah, well, he's come into his own yeah. last season. I mean, he most of the time with defensemen, and we've seen in Buffalo with Dahlin and with Power, it takes a bit, you know, to even if you're a high draft pick to get into it. But there are exceptions to that rule, and Hutson is one of the exceptions. Quinn Hughes is one of the exceptions. Makar is one of the exceptions.
1: Schaefer this year.
0: Yeah, Schaefer, absolutely. You know, so you know, you get those exceptions every now and then that just, you know, burst on into the league, and it's just like, wow, look at this guy. But so he, I think, is one of them, and he just keeps getting better and better as every time I see him. It's like, boy, he seems better than the last time I've seen him. And you know, that one goal when Greenway didn't have a stick on the penalty kill, you know, there wasn't anything to do. He sprawled him and very, very patient, you know, waited for the last second to make the pass. And basically, Caulfield lit an empty net to put the puck in.
1: Yeah.
2: Just out of the spirit of the open, Paul, you think they're going to win tonight?
0: That's up to you.
1: All right, Paul, what's the schedule for today? We do know we have morning skate coming up, and then I assume Lindy and some players will speak as well.
0: Yep. And then back to work tonight.
1: Back to work.
0: See if we're going to see which Sabre team show up.
1: All right, Paul, we'll let you have the morning and the afternoon, and we'll be listening for you on pregame starting at 6.
0: All right, sounds good. Take care, guys.
3: Thanks, Paul.
0: Care.
1: Paul Hamilton there on the West Her Hotline, and Paul Hamilton's appearances are brought

0: to you by Ralax Honda. Ralax, we got this. I do think there are going to be lineup changes. Lindy Ruff this morning as well with Jeremy White did also mention that they're discussing it, or at least they're thinking about it. He mentioned Sam Carrick, though, specifically, that he took a shot. So I don't know about that.
1: Might be why he played so little in that game as well. But also, he takes the punch at the end of the game. That might be the shot that Lindy talks about.
0: I think that might be the one
1: he's
0: talking about.
1: That could be a concussion protocol type, because he gets
0: He goes right down.
1: He goes right down. That might have been concussion protocol stepping in.
0: Could be. I think they've got to make some changes. I can not really be argued into they need to roll out the same lineup. You need to do something. These two games have been horrendous. And while it is only 2-1, Lyon, Benson, and Doan, I'd argue, have been the only guys that have consistently played well throughout these two games, and it's not enough. They've got to do something. Even if it's just changing up the lines and putting Benson and Doan with different players to try to get more lines going. But as we sit now, I think they have to change up at least something in the lineup. 803-0550, the number two calls. We're talking Sabres game day, game number four in Montreal. The Sabres are looking to tie the series up at two games apiece as they will come back to Buffalo following tonight for game five on Thursday. Zach Jones, Derek Kramer, this is WGR.
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5: 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We are talking Sabres today. It is game day. It is game 4 in Montreal. The Canadiens do hold a 2-1 series lead. And even after some of the horrific games the Sabres have had in the last two, they win today. They do kind of do exactly what they went to Montreal to do, which was steal a game on the road.
6: Get one back.
5: Get one back and come back home with home ice advantage. With a series tied at 2 games apiece. We'll go to the phones, and Josh is up next. Josh, how are we doing?
7: Hey, good, guys. Good morning. How are y'all?
5: Morning. Doing well.
7: Yeah, this is crazy to think about that, how you couldn't have worded it any better. Horrific. Those last two games were awful. And it's crazy how if we win tonight, we're back into it with home advantage. But I just want to talk about just the whole team in general, besides Doan, Benson, and Lyon. I just feel like everyone needs to step up and play better. Like, not even, like, just getting on our top guys like Tuck and Thompson. It's just everyone in general has just not been themselves the last two games. Mm-hmm. They need to go back to that Boston series, find themselves, and lock in tonight. And then also, too, I really think Metsä. I know, you know, Metsä had a rough, what was it, last, like, 2-3 weeks of the season, but he played very well for us. And I think Metsä needs to come up. Let's put Stanley off. And then also, too, who knows if, I know Jeremy or Owen, or they were talking about it this morning, Owen and Joe Calley, about maybe calling up Hellenius and, you know, maybe for this game, you know, see what he has. He's been really good in the AHL, and I know he was okay for us when he first came up, but, you know, he might provide a little spark, and maybe you do that tonight because maybe game three or game five, if we lose tonight, you know, that may be a lot of pressure for him for the next game. But, you know, I just want to get. And go Sabres.
5: Josh, go Sabres. Thanks for the call,
6: man. Thanks for calling, Josh.
5: I love the idea of Hellenius. I do. Now, who am I bringing him up for? It's not Greenway. If he goes into the lineup, it's for a middle six role, and I'm probably sitting Jason Zucker.
6: Based on ice time, it's Zucker.
5: That's what it would be for. I love the idea. He was very fun and exciting when he first came up. It did not end well for him. That's why he goes back to Rochester, where he is very good for a not very good Rochester team.
6: And then they trade Rosane, and
5: he continues to be very
6: good.
5: He
6: shoulders the burden of being the guy alone in Rochester. And he does well. He's up to the task as best he could with a depleted roster. But you don't have to be the guy. You just have to be playing with pace against Montreal. Metsä, I think, is a great idea in terms of the opponent. Stanley was acquired to be a little more rough and tumble against rougher and tumbler teams. The Canadiens, while they can be rough, they're fast.
5: And that's where, if you're going to play Metsä, which, funny enough, the Metsä thing, he's a folk hero for a while, but as the team almost is rising to end the year, it's Metsä's the one that takes the downspin. we'll see if they do make any changes.

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2: There's no desperation from Buffalo. They came out Friday night just like it was a normal game in February. On the third goal, Tuck and Thompson are kind of back-checking. They're kind of there. But if they went as hard as they're supposed to be going, as desperate as Montreal's playing, they would have been there and they would have prevented that goal. They finally showed some desperation in the first half of the third period, but it was too late. I think that Bruins series was almost too easy for them compared to Montreal, where it was just a dogfight every minute against Tampa Bay. And that's been the difference for me so far.
3: Kevin Bieksa, I believe, of Sportsnet, talking about Sabres and Montreal. You know, we took that call there, Derek, to end the last segment, and he mentioned some of these guys going back to the Boston series, kind of finding themselves. I agree with Bieksa. I almost wonder, too, if the Boston series didn't prepare these guys correctly for Montreal. Because we're sitting here talking about it, right? Logan Stanley, who to end the season is playing very, very well. I had zero issues with him against Boston.
4: Right.
3: He should not be playing against this Montreal Canadiens team. I mean, just flat out. And I know you've kind of brought up the idea jokingly, but also somewhat seriously, like, does Luke Shen get in the lineup? I think even less so makes sense against Montreal.
4: I said that in a private conversation on the way here today as a joke. Don't make people think that I said that to be real.
3: No, but it's kind of like with how Paul was
4: how
3: talking to us too is
4: You said that in confidence.
3: There may not be roster changes at all. There may also not be roster changes you like in particular.
4: Yeah,
3: talking about roster changes we like. There may be some where we're like, wait, what?
4: There might be a lineup change that makes you say, no, wait, go back. It could be, dare I say, as a joke, a Luke Shen. I did mention the name Tanner Pearson.
3: I mean, that's the only guy we put in for Greenway.
4: And that was the one I thought less jokingly. Because I do want to look, if Zucker's playing 6 minutes, you could put someone else in there that's going to have just as much production or more than that, actually. And unlike Zucker in his career, Tanner Pearson has actually produced in the playoffs, too.
3: Didn't you say he's got 2 points in, like, 3 games with the Sabres?
4: Yeah, he played 3 games for Buffalo. He has 2 assists.
3: He hasn't been the worst.
4: Matter of fact, there was a really nice...
3: Has he been Sam Carrick in terms of a trade acquisition? No.
4: No, but he did set up Sam Carrick on one of his goals.
3: So, you know...
4: It was actually really pretty pass, too. I remember that play. It's like, oh!
3: Most of Carrick's goals were kind of like, really? Okay.
4: But, like, Pearson sets him up right in the slot, and it's like, oh... You still have something in the tank, Tanner Pearson, who was acquired for basically literally nothing?
3: Pennies. Bag of pucks.
4: I'm pretty sure it was like a 7th or future considerations.
3: I said what I said. It's exactly that. Bag of pucks.
4: But like, hey.
3: Future considerations is not real.
4: Tanner Pearson, do you still have something left in the tank? Question mark? The answer is no, not really. He played only 3 games, and he's more of a depth piece in case injuries start to turn south on this team.
3: Or... they got to make some changes. I think they have to match what Montreal's throwing at them. You heard it there in the clip, and we've heard it now from callers as well. And 803-0550, you want to jump on, give your thoughts. It's the defensive lapses, I think, that are most concerning to everyone, is that the space Montreal has, both on the power play and 5-on-5, is concerning. Every one of their goals, or even every one of their chances, does seem like, why is that guy wide open? Even go back to the play that, you know, Lyon keeps them in the first period, saves the puck with his skate. Suzuki's alone. It's a Selke finalist center. He's completely alone. Once he gets the puck and misses, then Tuck's on him. But he's completely alone. And that's where I wonder if guys like Stanley and Greenway have to be taken out of the lineup for guys that are maybe just a bit faster or defensively, like Metsä, have a little bit more skill to potentially counteract what Montreal is doing right now. You have the depth to maybe go up against them. Are they getting it right now? No. But the most concerning thing is the defensive lapses. It is the fact that they are just being punished constantly when they don't have the puck, or at least it is just they are getting run over. They can't get out of this right now.
4: Now
3: that's the concern.
4: Don't be afraid to do what Montreal did. Brendan Gallagher has not dressed in the series.

0: No. They're big guys. That's the funny thing.
1: They're pests,
0: but like we were talking about it too. Like as much as like it got toxic at the end of the game and there were punches thrown and the whole thing, neither team wants to rough it up. They want to get in that track meet. And that's where they live. That's where they're best.
1: And Gallagher doesn't have the legs right now.
0: Mm-hmm.
1: Like it's pretty much like you're looking at the back of the career for Brendan Gallagher, who's 33, by the way.
0: Back end, yeah.
1: Which, I mean, if you, and I'm being mean here, if you saw the hair pattern on him at the one Sabres game and people made fun of Brendan Gallagher for having the massive bald spot on his head, yeah, I guess 33 makes sense. But
0: he's practically agent.
1: Signed a 30-year-old with balding.
0: It's a miracle he's still with us. He's 33 in sports. He's 75.
1: I was going to say, hi, Zach. Thanks, buddy.
0: It's a miracle he's with us still.
1: I make a joke of also being in my 30s and have balding. And
0: you're not like, in professional sports. It's aging is different there.
1: I suppose you're right.
0: You turn 25, you're middle-aged.
1: But they made the call. They're not playing a Montreal lifer in this postseason because he doesn't have the legs. Not in this series. He also only plays 3 games against Tampa. Don't be afraid to do that. Don't be afraid to make the tough call. Just because he's a veteran player that has bled red and blue, for example, they sat his ass down.
0: Well, and that's where you wonder, too, because it's not the same role, but that's where the Jason Zucker conversation comes in again. And Konstantelos. Zucker is not producing for you. And, well, and like, look, because I guess it should always be mentioned when we're talking about a 19-year-old potentially going in the lineup. Helenius could be a disaster for him if they were to pull that lever. He could be a total disaster. Montreal is too much for him, and he plays 6 minutes because Lindy's like, yep, all right, that was a negative. We're going to move on from that. But that's already what you're doing with Zucker. You're already kind of having to have your forwards play double because Zucker's not out there, whether it be because of penalty kills and power plays, which he's not a part of, or because he's ultimately not doing anything out there on the ice. McLeod got going in game one with a goal and assist. Quinn has those 3 assists, but Zucker has a single point throughout this entire postseason, not just the series against Montreal, this entire postseason. He has a single point.
1: It's more than not enough at this point. You have the amount of points as Connor Timmins or Tyson Kozak.
0: Right. You have guys that no one is looking for them to produce. And now, no one is looking for that.
1: Now, that said, Josh Norris, you got to pick it up too. You might have a goal, but that's the only point you have.
0: Norris, the issue is...
1: You're not getting on the score sheet, and it's painful to see.
0: Norris, I don't know what to do in the short term and the long term. The long term, and I hate saying this because we're still going on the season. He could be a hero here. I don't want him on the Sabres long term. I don't. Yeah. The Robert Thomas trade idea is dangling in front of me. Like I'm a rabbit and it's a carrot, and I can smell it. I can taste it, but we've got to get there. I was wondering if Norris was going to pop this postseason. He ends the season so well. Him and Benson, they're the ones that really take the late season jump. Benson, though, is the one that carries it into the postseason.
1: Benson carries it into the postseason, and it was also kind of why you saw it, like game one, like Norris looks like he's doing just fine with those guys, crashes headfirst into the boards, but then Doan and Benson continue on with Noah Ostlund in the lineup, and okay, Oslin gets hurt, and it's back to Norris. And I'm thinking to myself, you did end the season really well with these two.
0: Mm-hmm.
1: If you're healthy, then welcome back to the lineup. Get after it.
0: It should keep going. It is kind of stunning that for as good as Benson and Doan have been, Norris has not been able to capitalize on it. He has not been a beneficiary to it. He hasn't. He is ultimately struggling. He has had wide open nets he's missing. You know, the broken sticks, that's been a whole thing across the playoffs, not even just with Buffalo, Montreal, because it was Buffalo, Boston, too. It's been all over in the playoffs. But he's not able to produce with these guys, and they're easily the Sabres' most consistent forwards to this point. Now it's across the playoffs. It's not just in the Montreal series. Benson and Doan are their best forwards and most consistent forwards night in and night out, and Norris is not doing anything with it. But with Norris... I think with Zucker, for me, I think there's somewhat of an easy switch. It is the 19-year-old. He's going to play on the wing. You can maybe massage his minutes. He doesn't necessarily have to play 15, 20, and he doesn't. If you all of a sudden have him centering, your best line with Benson and Doan, okay, well, he's going to probably have to be out there a ton unless they're going to move the centers around and kind of hide him a little bit in the lineup. But that seems too complicated to do. So for Norris, it really is just you're doing some of the little things very well, right? Good at getting out of the defensive zone. He's good at maintaining it in the offensive zone. That's a big reason why they've been such a dominant or such a strong line for the Sabres. It is the finishing for him. Paul brings it up a lot, all the time whenever talking about Norris, and I think it's right to. This was a 35-goal scorer for Ottawa.
1: Yes.
0: That's what he was known for.
1: It's what he got paid for.
0: It's what he got the big contract for in Ottawa. And yet Sabres fans have not really been able to even see that guy. He has not been a major goal-scoring threat for the Sabres. He's not a power play guy for them. So he is also somebody that desperately needs to find something if they're going to win this series. Because right now their middle six, outside of two guys, are struggling mightily. And then you add in the fact that the top line is somewhat been nullified. But we talked about that going into this series. That would be fine if the top line of Montreal is also nullified. If they just take each other out, boom, okay. Now it's just depth. And I still think the Sabres, if the depth is going, it's better than Montreal's. But right now, Alex Newhook is the guy that's announcing himself on the stage in the playoffs. And a guy like Josh Norris or Jason Zucker or Jack Quinn are not.
1: And that's where they're getting you. Like, it's Bolduc, it's Newhook, it's Doc, it's Tessier. Those are the guys that are hurting you right now. And on the other side, I can only name two of those. It's Doan and Benson.
0: Yeah, they've got to get more. And that's the thing, too, talking about tonight. They win. I mean, because we've been talking a lot about the prospect of them winning and what that means for the series, right? It all of a sudden can wash away a lot of the bad taste in your mouth because it's 2-2 and you go back to Buffalo, you have home ice advantage. Then it becomes a 3-game series, and two of those games are at KeyBank. Let's go. But I think many of us would have equally the same concerns if, let's say, they go out tonight and they win 3-1. But it's Lyon standing on his head, and it's Benson and Doan continuing to be the key forces to them winning. Now all of a sudden it will look like, okay, it's tied, but the issues still remain.
1: One of the issues gets corrected in that context, though.
0: Defensively,
1: they tighten it up.
0: Yeah.
1: So there's something encouraging to look at.
0: There's something encouraging there.
1: So, yes, there could be a usual suspects type of game, but it could be you get a monster game from Benson and Doan, Lyon does enough, and say they win 4-2. Then it might be, okay, I don't know just how much you sealed up the defensive woes, but yeah, it's one of those where there's context to it where there could be something encouraging.
0: Mm-hmm. Hey. It's how this series is unfolded. I think it leaves a lot of questions to be answered where, like, yeah, even though it could be 2-2, we could leave it with as many concerns as we had when it was 2-1 following two blowouts.
1: Right.
0: That's the real curious thing with this series and why it is so surprising that the games 2 and 3 are blowouts. It was not expected, I think, for both teams. I think this was expected to be a close, hard-fought series, very tight games, stressful third period, overtimes.
1: We've yet to see a single tight game in the third period.
0: I was going to say, we've yet to see a stressful third period for either team. It's been rather...
1: Well, for the teams losing, it's stressful.
0: Oh, well, sure. But, I mean, the teams winning, you're not sitting there going, just counting down the seconds.
1: Right.
0: Outside of, like, let's just wrap this up. It's time for bed.
1: There's no tightly contested third period yet.
0: No. Really hasn't been. And maybe that changes tonight. Maybe we get the 4 blowouts and it's 2-2 and we're all sitting here going, what is this series actually supposed to be? What are we learning about any of these teams?
1: Sit down both teams and every reporter ask, can you both play good hockey at the same time? If that's the case.
0: A lot can happen tonight. A lot has to happen tonight for the Sabres. It is, as Paul mentioned, and I don't disagree, probably the most important game of the season. 803-0550, again, the number to call if you want to jump on, give your thoughts. Heading into tonight, we go back to the phones, and Tom is up first this segment. Tom, how we doing?
2: Hey, guys, pretty good. I had a comments on Metsa. Now, he was playing great, right, back toward the end of the season, and then they summoned the Rochester to play, 2-3 games in a row over that weekend for the...
0: Yeah, that was just to make sure he kept playing. He wasn't going to be in the lineup, and they weren't practicing at the time because of the run of games, so they just sent him down to Rochester so he's playing.
2: He played, what, 3 games in 4 nights, didn't he, for Rochester?
0: I think it was that many. I think so.
2: I thought it was. And then they brought him back up that following week to play with the Sabres, and he played with Stanley, which I think he had to cover for constantly. If you watch those few games where they were paired together, he had to cover for Stanley constantly, and I think that messed his game up. And then, I mean, that's my thoughts on Metsa. I'm not sure why he fell out with the coaching staff.
0: I don't think he ever fell out of the coaching staff, Tom. Thanks for the call. I think that was for them. They wanted to get other guys who had not been healthy. They wanted to get them game times as they were heading towards the playoffs. Metsa was going to be somebody that's taken out of the lineup. They wanted him to keep playing, so he went down to Rochester. And then they had to figure out line combinations. Stanley, for them to end the season, I thought was very, very good. My only issue with Stanley now is he has to play Montreal and not Boston. I thought he was very, very good against Boston. And he was very good to end the season once he had kind of gotten into the Buffalo style of playing rather than the Winnipeg style of playing. For Metsa, the problem is with him, and I, by the way, I say this, I'd be okay if he was in the lineup. Much more skilled, faster defenseman compared to what they have. I think that's what they need against Montreal. But Metz's biggest problem, and this is where I guess if he quote-unquote had a falling out with the coaching staff, this is what it was. The numbers didn't add up. He was incredibly efficient for them in very limited minutes. And even Lindy Ruff joining Jeremy and Joe in the morning, they all kind of laughed a little bit about how the numbers are sort of staggering and they're wondering when it's going to fall out. It happens to fall out right at the end of the season. You could argue it's because he gets sent down to Rochester and it kind of ruins his flow. He plays 3 games in 4 nights or whatever it was. But ultimately, it falls out for him. The bottom crashes in, and yeah, he's a depth defenseman. Great story, and I think a solid player. He's going to be a bottom three guy. But even if he were to play tonight, I think it'd be in limited minutes.
1: Yeah, it's something I wouldn't say falling out of favor. It might not have been there all along, like the belief in him.
0: Mm-hmm.
1: But it does have to do with, okay, you're playing a lot more of the intensity. You're playing teams that are trying to smack each other around. How tenable is it? Metsa against Montreal makes a good amount of sense in the way of he is a quick decision maker with the puck on how to get it out of his own zone. This would be the ample opportunity to see if that is the matchup that could help with that. I think I would be disappointed if they put Kesselring in for Stanley instead of Metsa, because that tells me you're playing with 5 defensemen.
0: Right, because the last time Kesselring was in after Stanley was sick, it's what
1: which
0: is
1: was
0: it?
1: Your hand was forced.
0: Your hand was forced. That's game 6, right? Yeah,
1: game 6 against Boston.
0: And he is hidden. They played with 5 defensemen.
1: They played with 5 defensemen because he plays less than 5 minutes.
0: Mm-hmm.
1: He takes all 6 shifts.
0: Kesselring is dressed. That's kind of about it in game 6.
1: Yeah, he's there. And you want to talk about a player that has actually fallen out of favor? I do believe it is Kesselring. I will be surprised if he draws in. That's where, unironically, I would expect Luke Shen over Michael Kesselring.
0: Well, yeah, because you're right. I think many of us are waiting to see Kesselring break out, because ultimately the Josh Doan Kesselring trade has proven to be a win for the Sabres. JJ Paterka by the end of the year for Utah is playing on the fourth line, and the Sabres add a middle six forward that has been instrumental in the team's cultural and on-ice turnaround, and then they have a defenseman. That's kind of about it. That's all he's been able to offer for them. And so I think many have been just kind of waiting for, okay, when is the big trade piece from that going to emerge? And it just hasn't happened. I mean, game 6, he looks very slow. He looks like a guy that's arguably still hurt and really shouldn't be out there even.
1: He shouldn't be out there, yeah.
0: So I'm curious if they do anything. Paul talked to us, and he's kind of up in the air if they will do anything. I think they almost have to, based on how the last 2 games went. I think at worst, they have to maybe just rotate the lines a little bit, put different guys together, whether it be the same lineup, just different line combinations. I think something has to happen. The one guy I maybe wouldn't change is Lyon, but I can also be talked into, they want to shake things up, they want to get the lineup going, they throw UPL in there.
1: it could be just trying to get a spark.
0: Could be. Let's go back to the phones. Steve is up next. Steve, morning. How we doing?
3: I'm doing good, guys. How you doing?
0: Doing well.
3: You know, I'm 66, so I've seen enough playoff hockey with the Sabres and things like that. They've gotten down 2-1 before and stuff. So I'm ordinarily playoff hockey. You got to literally, not to quote like Lindy does, but it's, you got to take it one game at a time. But I guess what confuses me a little bit with this one, what scares me the most is the last two games, obviously, I think it scared all of us. But the defense, the last two games, looks confused. And what I mean by that is just, I have never seen where they have left guys open in front of the net and covered so poorly. And I mean, you know, we saw it, not just leaving guys open in front of the net for, you know, 2-3 seconds. I mean, it just, they are out of position, and they look confused. And I don't know what Montreal did to confuse them, but they do look confused. And that's what bothers me the most, because listen, you're down 2-1, one game, you're right back in it. I'm just a little worried that they're not going to be able to do it this time. You know, I mean, I go back, I remember the Dallas series back in 99 when, you know, we win the first game, you lose the next two, then you get it back to 2-2, come back to Buffalo, and we all remember what happened when they were down 3-2.
1: Mm-hmm. But
3: so it's a one game at a time thing, but the confusion really, really scares me. And I don't know what your guys think on that. I just don't know how they, you know, game one, they control, you know, Montreal is fast. You can't take that away from them. But they did a pretty good job of tying people up in front of the net. And then they just went south for the next two games. And that's, I don't understand. Montreal figured out something that I just don't know what it is.
0: Steve, thanks for the call, man. I think on that, you know, funny, again, looking at all three of these games is very weird. Because I think Montreal, if you're a Montreal fan, that was like a, oh, no. Like, game one was not good for them. Jordan Greenway put his stamp all over that game.
1: Jordan Greenway had a game to remember.
0: He had a game to remember. I go back to what Marty St. Louis said to say in the postgame. They had a ton of space. They had more space than they did in the Tampa series. And there's a good chance he just had to tell his guys, relax. You have so much more space to work with. You have more time to work with. And the Sabres haven't adjusted to that. Where instead the Sabres are still giving them that kind of space, where Montreal before was almost surprised in a way. Because you do go look back at that. Montreal had great chances. They couldn't bury them. They were having issues with the top three. I mean, that's been a conversation I think Montreal can have throughout this postseason, that the top-end guys are really only able to get going on the power play. I think it really was that. I do take St. Louis at his word after the first game now. He felt really good about how they looked. They just needed to get a win, and now it's come around. I think, to the caller's point, though, too, confused is maybe the right word. The Sabres do look lost at times out there, and I don't know if it's necessarily that. It's maybe them trying to keep up with speed. But if you're going to look for a word, confused is maybe up there.
1: I think it's reacting to chaos. They've reacted poorly to Montreal's forecheck in the last two games, and it shows. But also, pucks are just exploding off the stick. It's guys playing a little too tight. It's players just trying to do something before they do it, or thinking about the next move before they can secure the puck. I mean, game two, how many turnovers are off of just players' sticks? Like Krebs, that first one.
0: Yeah.
1: Like that play doesn't happen often.
0: I mean, you can even go two to game three. I mean, there's one to Owen Power just in
1: right.
0: The neutral zone. Just all of a sudden, it's off his either skate or his stick, and you're like, what are we doing here? Quinn, that's where he was tough on the power play.
1: It's a lot of that over the last two games. You clean that up, you've got yourself a hockey team. You settle down dealing with the forecheck, you have a better defensive presence. Because a lot of Montreal has been counterattack off of miscues.
0: Well, right.
1: Game two, Tage Thompson has probably his worst game. Committing turnover after turnover, and it ends up in the back of the net. It's things that are, I don't want to say that they're anomalies because they got blown out two games in a row now, but It's definitely things that you don't see from this team for the majority of the season. And it happens right. all within these two games.
0: That is also where, for me, why I've said I'm so concerned is just in these last two games, it has seemed like it's their worst games in months.
1: And that
0: kind of, it probably is.
1: And that kind of puts me on the other side, Zach, where you're concerned. I'm going, yeah, but how long are they going to do that for?
0: Right, right. Also could be the reason why their season ends.
1: It could
0: is
1: be
0: that
1: why.
0: They, is that they can't get out of the rut that they get themselves in.
1: If they play the if they end the season the same way they started it, then that's a very interesting parallel.
0: Yeah.
1: But I saw enough of this team this season to think, are you really going to do this? I don't know. I don't believe it.
0: 803-0550, the number to call. If you're on hold, stay there. We'll get to you when we come back, as it is game night for the Buffalo Sabres. Game number 4 in Montreal. Montreal has a 2-1 series lead, but if the Sabres win tonight, it's 2-2, and then it becomes a 3-game series with the Sabres having home ice advantage. We'll see if they can get the win tonight. Pre-game at 6. It's a 7 p.m. puck drop. All of that right here on WGR.
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0: he made a lot of great saves inside the game. That game could have been, yeah, they had a couple point blank he made tremendous saves on. I would like to change a couple forward and a couple D maybe during the game, but we don't have that option.
1: Well, Lindy, you have that option after the game if you would like to do that. That is, of course, Lindy Ruff speaking on Alex Lyon and what was in Game 3. Yeah, and I'm glad a lot of people are doing this too. It's not just Benson and Doan that have been the most consistent savers. Alex Lyon has absolutely been up there as well. Absolutely.
2: You think the NHL should adopt the IIHF roster policy?
1: Explain that roster policy to me. Where you
2: 13-7. You get to dress 13-7.
1: Right.
2: Whether you play them or not is your choice. Look at Team USA. Jackson Lacombe often did not take the ice.
1: Right. I would say even the Olympics, you can kind of see that too, right? Yeah, it's the same thing.
2: So it's the IIHF policy on rosters.
1: I would personally be fine with it because the Sabres have actually been bitten a little bit by

0: not necessarily the change I would have pushed for.
1: Not what I would have expected.
0: I will. Well, it's not what I expected. Again, this is just based off morning skate. Is our own Paul Hamilton reporting Luukkonen having his finishes well against Boston. Game two, he's a disaster for them. And is a big reason why they lose that game. No, they don't score much, but he takes them out of that game.
2: How often, though, has Lindy Ruff made decisions in the regular season based on the success that they've had against said team?
0: I mean, that was a big talking point with Lyon and the road record.
2: UPL has both wins against them in the regular season.
0: Against Montreal.
2: Lyon actually goes 0-2, and he goes 1-2 in the postseason against them. Though it's not his fault on those two, the puck is going in. Maybe you do want, for a faster Canadiens team, a more athletic profile. A bigger goaltender, maybe.
0: Well, right. Like, that's always been the talk between he and Lyon.
2: Lyon is always technically sound.
0: Yes.
2: With Montreal inciting the chaos that they are, maybe you want someone that can react a little bit more athletically.
0: That's the conversation with him and Lyon. The higher upside is UPL. I don't really think that's even a question.
2: Yes.
0: Lyon has been very, very good for them. And again, this is not necessarily the change I would have made. I will say, though, this probably does point to more changes.
2: It's curious.
0: Because it's the one guy that Lindy was like, yeah, no, he was fine. No issues with him. I would have liked to have made some changes in the defense or forwards, but we can't do that in the game. I mean, that's what he's hinting at. So I imagine now there's probably going to be a few more changes to the lineup heading into a pivotal game four for the Buffalo Sabres. 803-0550, again, the number to call. Let's go back to the phones. And Will is up next. Will, how we doing?
3: Hey, guys. Thanks for taking my call. I was thinking, I know Benson and Doan have been so good together, but I think maybe get Benson on the top line with Tage and Tuck. Maybe get those guys going a little bit. Add another playmaker up there. You know, Krebs, you can stick Krebs anywhere in the lineup, and he's not going to get mad at all. So, hang up. Listen, guys, thanks for taking my call. Go Sabres.
0: Will, thanks for the call. I kind of like that idea a lot. If you're not going to be able to throw in a bunch of different forwards, right, Hellenius doesn't go in or Tanner Pearson doesn't go in, I think you've got to shake up the lines. And what you're seeing now, definitely in the middle six, is that two of the six guys are good. That's Doan and Benson. And if I can get Benson maybe on the top line to get Tage and Tuck going, I think that will be very beneficial. And then I like what Will said there, too, about Krebs going down the line and maybe helping out there. Krebs has been good throughout the line. Do we have more changes as well? All right, what do we got?
2: Here's your hint. It's not a strict one-for-one. Sam Carrick in a gray jersey.
0: Okay.
2: Who is in the white?
0: Is it Hellenius?
2: It is Hellenius.
0: Wow.
2: Konsa Hellenius looking like he might draw into the lineup.
0: That would be based off, you mentioned the gray jersey. This is not a non-contact jersey, but typically has shown.
2: It's a non-game day player, typically.
0: Now, what's interesting with
2: though
0: that.
2: Though that said, this could be Carrick having maintenance and being off the line rushes, but the difference between Kozak and Carrick is Kozak was just straight up not at practice.
0: Mm-hmm.
2: Carrick had the white jersey, and everyone thought Carrick was going to draw in.
0: This could be interesting, too.
2: Carrick's because, on the ice.
0: Yeah, well, Carrick's on the ice. This could be interesting, too, because I think, what was it, yesterday, there was a number of guys that were skating yesterday, and it usually pointed to they're not going to play the next day. Hellenius was among that group, if I remember correctly.
2: Mm-hmm.
0: So this could be a big change there. I don't love the idea of if he's going to play on the fourth line. I do not like that at all. It would, again, have to be for somebody like a Jason Zucker in that middle six to just add a little bit of pop, hopefully, to that group. All right, so we've got changes here. UPL appears to be in the starters net, and Konsta Hellenius is in a white jersey while Sam Carrick is in a gray jersey. Could be a maintenance day for Carrick. Could also point to many more lineup changes are coming. 803-0550, the number do call. And let's go back to the phones. Nick is up next. Nick, how we doing?
4: Hey, guys. How are you guys doing?
0: Doing well.
4: Hey, you guys kind of took my thunder a little bit. I was literally calling to talk about the UPL potentially.
0: We didn't do that. The Sabres did that.
4: I'm a numbers guy because, UPL, he played the Canadiens four times the last 3 years. Save percentage is around 920. totally with you guys not blaming Lion for these last two losses, but save percentage below 860, which makes it tough to win regardless of how you're playing, you know?

0: So, you know, my thought process, you know, as a guy who's had some success against Montreal, you know, I mean, I kind of don't base wins and losses because, you know, different team this year versus last year. But if your save percentage is 920 and above, you're giving your team a chance every single time. And again, not blaming Lyon, but sub 860, you're asking a lot of your offense to carry you. And I know a lot of that was the defensive struggles that you guys mentioned. So my question was simply going to be, you know, do you ride with UPL, who's statistically had good numbers against Montreal last three seasons?
1: Yeah, Nick, and maybe the Sabres, that's what they're thinking, is that he's had very, very good numbers against Montreal in particular. I also wonder, too, how much the team actually wanted to ride with Lyon that long. And it's not necessarily his fault. He's playing great. You keep riding the hot hand. But this team has been uber successful by going back and forth between the two starters and never letting any of them ultimately, quote-unquote, carry the lion's share, right, if we want to use that analogy. They have been best when they go back and forth.
2: Yes.
1: And so while Lyon was playing great, I also do wonder if the team kind of wanted to get back to, okay, we're getting UPL though back in the net.
3: Let's get...
1: And then we're gonna go back and forth so that neither of them are being wasted away. We don't know how Jakub Dobesh would handle another seven-game series. He's been wonderful to this point.
3: But he's also riding the traditional right now, which is you have a guy, you play him.
1: Mm-hmm.
3: And he's playing well enough that you don't even have to question that. He has not really been blown up in the entirety of the postseason. The most goals he's allowed is 4 to Buffalo in game one.
1: Right, yes. And then, of course, you know, coming into the series, he comes off that miraculous game 7 where his offense does not do really anything for him.
3: Right, and that's how you understand he gave up 4 to Buffalo. You're not going to anybody. Who cares?
1: Yeah, Oh, man. There's always a lot here with this goaltender conversation this year with the Sabres. They do not have Jeremy Swayman, Connor Hellebuck in net. They have two guys that I think are pretty good and on their day can be very, very good, if not great. It's a ballsy move. To say the least, it is. If UPL is as bad as he was in game 2 against Boston, they are in for a tough night. Because I don't think Montreal's all... Because even if the Sabres are to win this, I don't think it's because Montreal all of a sudden plays a worse game. I mean, the Sabres have to find theirs and match their intensity, match their effort, and match their skill. But if UPL is not good tonight, this could be one of those decisions that goes down in the annals of, oh no, what have you done? It also, in equal measure, could be, what a masterstroke. I said that the same thing, though, with Helenius.
3: Right.
1: Helenius, you know... We'll see if he's in. He's in the white jersey. Sam Carrick is in the gray jersey. Helenius going in could be the same thing. What a masterstroke. The 19-year-old comes in Montreal. Look what he's done. Now all of a sudden we've got a run here of Sabres young guys doing demons work on the road. Noah Austin, game 3 in Boston. Potentially game 4. Konstantin Helenius in Montreal. That's thinking way ahead here. But these are big moves.
3: This is an interesting wrinkle right now. We'll see what happens here. I am not seeing anything about the defense corps being different as of yet.
1: No, which is maybe, if I'm being honest, the one I wanted to change up the most. Forwards, I was kind of willing to, if you wanted to, maybe just change up the line combinations. But
3: you
1: keep
3: can
1: the
3: mix
1: line
3: up line combinations with the same players.
1: Yeah, they may not be doing that. Brian tweets in here also, you know, speaking on the defense, on Metsup, they changed his dynamic at the end of the season by changing his partner. With Kesselring, they had been great. Then changes happen when Stanley does show up. Maybe they put the duo back together again. Doesn't seem like that's going to be what they're doing. The Kesselring thing, for me, it's less even about Metsa. It would be more Kesselring that I don't even know if he's healthy. And when he did play against Boston in Game 6, they hit him. They played with 5 forwards, and so I don't really know if they'd even be comfortable doing that. But, yeah, now to this point, 803-0550 again, if you want to call and give your thoughts. Ukko-Pekka Luukkonen in the starter's net, at least in the morning skate, that usually indicates the starter for tonight. And then Konstantin Helenius has a white jersey, while Sam Carrick has a gray one. The gray one typically meaning not,
3: they're not going to play.
1: Yeah, I was going to say, not a non-contact jersey, but typically means they're not going to play. The guy in the white usually means...
3: White and blue are their line rushes jerseys, so wearing a gray typically means you're an extra.
1: Yeah. Big moves here from the head coach, which y'all kind of wanted. just a little surprised at the ones he actually ended up doing or potentially did. We'll be right back after a quick timeout. But first, before we do take that timeout, catch every take, every reaction, and every big Buffalo sports moment live now on YouTube with Jeremy and Joe in the morning and Chopin the Bulldog every afternoon. Watch your favorite WGR hosts anytime, anywhere, live on air, live on YouTube. 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For more money and less ka-ching, give Belknap a ring. We'll be right back on WGR.
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7: Quick final segment here as we wrap up our Tuesday edition of the Northtown Automotive Action Point Show. It is game day today. Game four in Montreal. The Sabres win tonight. It's 2-2, and they have home ice advantage in a three-game series. If they lose, it is 3-1 to Montreal. Do we have more breaking lineup news for the Sabres?
8: We have line changes.
7: Oh, my goodness.
8: So.
7: Yeah, all right. Giddy up. He's doing exactly what I want him to.
8: So, ready? Interesting you say that. First line.
7: It's not great.
8: No. This is exactly what you wanted. First line. Thompson Tuck Krebs, excuse me, does not change.

0: Matthews.
1: Wow.
0: McLeod is on the fourth line with Greenway and Malenstein.
1: So they do feel comfortable, at least Helenius, it appears through morning skate, they feel comfortable with him centering one of their middle six lines.
0: At the very least, they're also looking at Ryan McLeod saying, you're not doing enough.
1: This is going to be interesting. I think they needed to do something like this. Looks like Helenius is into the lineup. Ukko-Pekka Luukkonen appears to be in the starting net for morning skate. That would point to him getting the start tonight. I still take Lindy at his word. Was not Lions' fault. He did the best he could and even kept him in some of these games. But they maybe got to jolt them awake of like, guys, you need to play better in front of your goalie. It's ultimately how Lyon loses his spot. What, against Washington? He's yanked after four goals in one game, and then all of a sudden, Luukkonen is dynamite to end the year. The team is fantastic to end the year, and they go on and win the division. So it's not like this hasn't been done before for them. Where they, I mean, that was in the middle of the game.
0: Mm-hmm.
1: But they yank a guy and go, no, you got to be better in front of your guy. This is not his fault. I also think this is where the Sabres kind of want to live with this group, which is back and forth, not necessarily having a 1A goalie, but more of a true duo. We have more lineup news?
0: I got one more for you.
1: Oh, my goodness.
0: I was bleeping kidding.
1: No. So who's Luke Shen with?
0: Connor Timmins.
1: All right. So Logan Stanley appears to be out?
0: Stanley appears to be out. Metsä appears to be out. Kesselring appears to be out. It is Luke Shen that will be stepping into the lineup on defense with Connor Timmins. I do think some of it has to do with it's not necessarily Stanley's lack of speed. It's his decision-making in his own zone that is his biggest kryptonite.
1: Mm-hmm.
0: And they're maybe banking on the veteran presence of Luke Shen to kind of calm that down. Because remember,
1: yeah,
0: the goal that happens where everyone's kind of like really on Stanley, it is not necessarily that he doesn't catch up to the play. It's that he made the mistake in the first place that he has to make up for. It's the giveaway. It's not, you know, that he's not fast enough in the series. He makes some brutal decisions in his own zone with the puck.
1: Well, there's one, too. What was it? The pass that he just misplays completely as well. I mean, there was a number of mistakes by Stanley that maybe he's either trying to catch up in the series or just flat out is making mistakes. The Shen introduction is going to be interesting. This is a speed-based series, and Shen is a worry. We'll see. Also, that could be, too. They maybe try to hide him. Doesn't necessarily mean he's going to end up playing 8 minutes for them tonight. He could play like five.
0: Well, ready? I'm going to say it. I think that Lindy trusts Luke Shen far more than he trusts Michael Kesselring.
1: Could very much. That I would agree with. Yes.
0: I would look at Shen probably getting around the 11 minutes that they've been giving Stanley as of late.
1: Game four tonight. A lot of changes for the Sabres. Before we run out of time, let's run through them. Number one, Ukko-Pekka Luukkonen appears to be in the starter's net for the Sabres.
0: Number two, Luke Shen in on defense in place of Logan Stanley.
1: And then number three, and maybe the most fun one, Konstantin Helenius appears to be in the lineup, centering that third pair with Zucker and Quinn McLeod down to the fourth line with Malenstein and Greenway. Carrick is the one that checks out of the lineup. That also could entirely be based off of an injury as well. Lindy did talk about Sam Carrick taking a hit. They didn't know if he'd be able to.
0: He took that punch from Arbor Chekhov that was definitely a little gross. Norris's was not great either. But yeah, and it dropped him. So probably that's what it is. All right. Hey.
1: Game night.
0: Got some changes.
1: Game four later on tonight, 6 p.m. pregame, 7 p.m. puck drop. And for more on the Sabres, as a lot of changes come in through morning skate, stay tuned. Sabres Live coming up next after a quick timeout on WGR.
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13: Luke Woolley sending it across. He's pulled there. In front. He scores! Donald Ondet on a play started by Jason Woolley. And then the boogeyman with a perfect pass to make it 2-0 Buffalo.
14: And there's that second goal that the Buffalo Sabres have been searching for tonight. 11:19 to go in the period, and the two defensemen, Bugner and Jason Woolley, after taking a beating in Game 3 against the Stevenson Bureau line, connect with a great passing play as Bugner hits Donald Ondet perfectly, and just horrible coverage by Thornton as he did not get position on Donald Ondet. And when you have a goal scorer going to the net, you better tie up his stick. Thornton didn't, and it's in the net.
2: Donald Ondet delivers the game winner and series clincher in a 4-0 sweep of Montreal on this date back in 1998 as Buffalo is heading into Game 4 tonight against the Canadiens in need of a win to even the series.
15: Lots to talk about Game 4 obviously tonight, but I can watch old school, and I'm calling 98 old school clips because of two things. One, the wooden blades in a shaft, like the Easton stick that Bugner's got. It's got a wooden blade. You just have to heat up the glue, put them in, let him cool off and the whole thing, and a face-off that is not at a dot. Like, this was a neutral zone face-off, nowhere near a dot, just in
2: Producer
15: the middle
2: Sam
15: of the ice.
2: Special.
15: Absolutely. They used to put the face-offs everywhere. Let's do it over here. The linesman would actually put his heels in the ice to make a little mark. Like, is where I'm going to drop it. Hey, come on. Like, I mean, this is old school, but yes. A Game 4 sweep in Montreal in 98. Now, Game 4 in Montreal. Sabres looking to tie it up at 2. Some changes at the morning skate this morning. I think everybody was kind of on the lookout. What's that going to look like? Who's going to play in net? Mm-hmm. What are the lines going to be on defense? What are you going to do? A few changes, and do we let people know if they're not on social media?
2: Oh, I think they already know.
15: Well, maybe they don't. Maybe they haven't checked. Maybe they tune in to get it.
2: Ukko-Pekka Luukkonen is the expected starter,
15: yes.
2: Which, of course, yesterday in our discussion in studio with Owen and yourself,

0: you had a surprise reaction when Owen said he would stay with Lion, right?
1: And I said, Luukkonen, and you agreed. I gave you the chance to be the tiebreaker. Mm-hmm. Maybe Lindy was listening.
0: Well, Luukkonen does have a nice, tidy 32-save performance in Montreal this year as one of his wins on the season.
1: Now, listen, I mean, you can go ahead. Like, if this was the regular season, I think we would see a lot of different changes when it comes to the Sabres. I think we'd see a lot of different, you know, lines changes, maybe defense personnel changes, goalie changes. And you would give yourself three or four games to maybe say, let's see what that looks like in the regular season. You know, you win one, you lose one, whatever. You don't have three or four games. You don't have three or four periods. You got to come out with a big effort in game four in Montreal. The biggest thing for me is that your identity all season long was you're using two goalies, you're using three goalies. You know, I mentioned the Lion numbers after a loss this season where he wins games in a row and then all of a sudden he loses one and then it's like, does he get back to its winning ways? Does he need a little bit of time to get his game where he wants it to be? And that's when Luukkonen has been able to shine. Colton Ellis has been able to come in as well. So I think by the look of the morning skate, Luukkonen expected to go. He had his own net in the morning skate. And he gives you that game-changing ability. Could give you a steal of a game. Could give you a steal of a series. This is and even though people are saying that's a big pressure spot for Luukkonen to go in, I don't think it is. Not like it was game one and two against Boston where Luukkonen looked a little nervous, a little unsure, gives up that bad goal to Morgan Geekie. Now he's coming in, playing with house money, and all I have to do is be relaxed and play my game in a place where he's played well and getting a win this year.
0: So, with that being said, everything has to improve in front of whichever netminder is in, and everyone knows that. I am intrigued, though, by you and producer Sam, you know, thinking, like, how much of our audience hadn't heard or didn't know, right, with Luukkonen. Because we live in this world of alerts. So, like, even if you're driving and you haven't been actually looking at your phone, you may have got a text message based on some alert thing. You know what I mean? Like, depending on what you follow.
1: We live in a world of where I don't turn X alerts or whatever on my phone because they could come up at 2 in the morning, and I don't want my phone to ring at that time.
0: I thought you just didn't want the spoiler effect.
1: I also don't want the spoiler. I do have certain alerts that come through, but you know, maybe that's one that I know what time to go and fetch for the information or getting it at that time.
0: Someone who was also part of the 4-2 win in Montreal in the regular season was Konsta Helenius. And after being a top 10 AHL scorer this year and turning 20 years of age yesterday, it looks like Konsta will get his first NHL playoff game tonight.
1: Yes. So another one of those, like, what does that look like at the morning skate? Sam Carrick was wearing a gray jersey. Lindy Ruff mentioning on WGR 550 this morning when talking with Jeremy and Owen that he took that punch from Harbor Jack Eye late in the game and can shake somebody up. Maybe you're not feeling all that great. Who knows, right? But he did mention that, look, Carrick was going to be one of those guys that they'd see how he's feeling today. He was in a gray jersey. So you're thinking, okay, after coming back one game, and it was only 6 minutes and whatnot, then you're looking to take Carrick out. Okay, well, who do you put in center between Greenway and Malenstein? We have talked, and you, Duffer, have talked a lot about the McLeod, Zucker, and Quinn line, that this is your depth that has not been able to give you that added support. So they are looking, the Sabres, right, the way they looked at morning skate today, to keep the Thompson line together with Tuck and Krebs and insert Konsta Helenius between Quinn and Zucker. Really tried to give him that jolt and energy, and Konsta obviously playing center. The Sabres always felt like he was a true center, so we'll get to see what that looks like. Norris Benson, Donstein together, and now McLeod between Greenway and Malenstein, and maybe saying, you know what, like our big advantage in this series was our depth. Our depth had to be able to take over Montreal's depth, and it hasn't happened yet in this series. Actually, it's the Doc, the Newhook, the Bolduc, the Evans, the Deno that have been the difference in this series. Mm-hmm. So now we're putting Helenius with Zucker and Quinn, Norris is the same, and McLeod with Greenway and Malenstein, and we can have those three lines try to dominate the bottom three lines for the Montreal Canadiens.
0: Well, the big biggest question here is, what do you think Hellenius can accomplish stepping in at this point in time? He's been idle for a couple of weeks. The Amherst had a three-game playoff, and, you know, Hellenius was the same there as he was in the regular season. That was exactly a point per game. So he had 63-63 in the regular season, 3-3 in the playoffs. But what should be the expectation? And if it doesn't materialize quickly, do you think that they just put McLeod right back there and then move on?
1: They could. I mean, there could be a lot of changes in game. You could see McLeod go back there. You could see Hellenius maybe go to the wing with Thompson and Tuck.
0: Yeah.
1: You could see Benson being elevated to maybe Thompson and Tuck, and Hellenius go to the wing with Norris and Doan. You could see a lot of different things. The biggest thing for me now is that when I look at those changes up front, it is still to try to get more offense, right? You're bringing Hellenius in because you want to get a player that has offensive abilities to get Zucker and Quinn going offensively. You're moving McLeod to the Greenway and Malensine line because, you know what? These guys can provide some offense. And in the first game, that fourth line, it was Tyson Kozak in the middle at that time, but it created a lot of chances, a lot of scrambles around the net, a lot of forecheck. So you're looking at offense. Offense is great, but the Sabres are not going to tie this game, this series up at 2 tonight unless defensively they're good. And maybe that's why Luukkonen's going in. Number one, Luukkonen looking to maybe make a couple of big saves, steal you a period or two here, but also send the message, hey, look, this guy hasn't played since game two of the Boston series. We're squeaky clean defensively, and we're going to let the offense grow by those changes that we made on the forward line.
0: What do you think it says to Thompson and Tuck and Krebs, though? Because if memory serves, that's where you were starting with potential changes yesterday, and it hasn't happened.
1: So that's why I was deconstructing my lines by starting with the Thompson line. I like Marty said, we in game one, after game one, saying we're fine. You know, I don't think Lindy Ruff is saying we're fine, but there was no changes with Marty saying we playing that. I trust you guys and let's go. I think Lindy Ruff is probably playing that same card here with Thompson. Mm-hmm. Game two was not good, obviously. Puck handling by Krebs right at the start of the game, the mistake by Thompson, the lack of offense, the lack of shot attempts. It was better in game three. Thompson scored. Mm-hmm. The power play looked better in the, you know, whatever, reconstructed top power play unit. But we also saw that back check with Tuck and Thompson, Bolduc score. So I think there's still a one more, like, hey, we'll start you guys together, but, you know, I need to see something. I need to see something defensively that you are going to be responsible.
0: Who's got the most pressure on that line?
1: I think it's Tage Thompson.
0: Yeah. I don't think Tuck's been too happy with his
1: game. I don't think Tuck has been too happy. There was a play in the, I wrote it down here. It was, there was a chance by Tuck in the first period where he's doing a spin in the slot and he had a good look. But there was a play in, maybe it was game two, maybe I saw it from the press box. I'm trying to visualize it, where Alex was coming down the wing. I think it's game two. Came down the right wing in the first period and had a chance to maybe make a power move to the net. And he took a wrist shot that missed the net by 5 feet from outside the tops of the circles. And I'm like, where's that jump? Where's that confidence, right? I know Alex hasn't been happy with his game. He said it in front of reporters. He said that he takes responsibility for maybe Thompson struggling with his game too, saying, I got to be better for him. I got to help him. So there is that message. Look, you've been good for us all year. We're going to trust you in there. But that, you know, that rope may be very, very short. That leash may be very short, I should say, for that top line.
0: So Luukkonen in goal, and up front, Konsta Hellenius, who played 9 regular season games. He had 4 points in his first 3, none in the final 5 and 6, and ultimately gets a big opportunity tonight to step in a place that's been held by Ryan McLeod. And then on the blue line, there is one expected change as well. As, you know, we talked yesterday, Stanley and Timmins had a tough go among the many in game number 3. And right now, it certainly appears as though Luke Shen is expected to come in for Stanley.
1: Yeah, and I think Luke Shen, a little bit like Michael Kesselring coming in game 6 in Boston, it's more about, okay, you're going to have a third pair, but you're probably not going to play Shen and Timmins together all that often. You're going to start with Dahlin and Samuelson. You're going to go to Byram and Power. You may go to Dahlin and Timmins. You may go with Samuelson and Byram. You may go Power and Shen. You may switch things around in the way that you're going to rotate and handle your defense. But I don't think we're going to see Shen and Timmins on the ice like we would see Stanley and Timmins on the ice normally. Kesselring in Boston, I mean, there was five shifts. There was like under 5 minutes of ice, and there was three in the first period, two in the second, and then it just, you know, somebody sits on the bench that long, you're not going to throw him into the third period and be like, okay, go get me a couple of shifts. Mm-hmm. Everybody's rolling, you got that, and things are going well. So it'll be interesting to see if Shen has, you know, five shifts in the first, three, two, whatever it is. But I think Luke Shen's also a veteran that comes in and is like, okay, now if you need a shift from me after I sit on the bench for a whole period, late in the second, early in the third, because of penalty trouble or whatnot, I'll give it to you. I'm going to go in and do it. I think there's a veteran kind of guy that can do whatever you need him to do, but I would doubt that we're going to see Shen and Timmins on the ice at the same time all that often in Game 4.
0: Some beautiful full sunshine today, so what's your temperature for the outlook of the rest of the series? Our Sabres Live poll question at Sabres Live on this day, Marty, gives you four options to how you're feeling about the rest of the series.
1: Obviously, there is some people that are saying full confident, about 7% of those, and I can't say I'm sitting here full confident when it comes to that, but I understand where you're coming from if you have trusted that team all season long to be good, and they're going to be good. Cautiously optimistic, slight doubt, and full panic mode are all in the lead at a split 31%, all of them.
0: Aren't two of them the exact same?
1: Cautiously optimistic and slight doubt.
0: Aren't
1: I think
0: they
1: the it's
0: same?
1: A positive and a negative. It's like if you were... What's on a scale of 1 through 4, what is your like 1, 2, 3, 4?
0: They're the exact same.
1: No, they're different. Words matter, Duffer. You know that. Doubt is negative and optimistic is positive.
0: Yeah, but it's not doubt. It's slight doubt, which is exactly cautiously optimistic.
1: Yeah, as producer Sam just said in my ear, that's okay. Glass half full versus
0: okay.
1: Glass
0: so
1: half empty.
0: So phrase it that way next time. Well, glass half full, glass half empty.
1: I think that. I would be cautiously optimistic, in my opinion, if it wasn't for the defensive side of the game,

Listen, I would be cautiously optimistic, in my opinion, if it wasn't for the defensive side of the game. Like, if the Sabres play their game, they should be fine. That's Sen's Army. He's, you know, that person's probably an Ottawa Senators fan and wants to see the Canadians lose, so cheering for the Sabres. But if they play their game, they'll be fine. Hellenius is a game, you know, defense needs to protect the house. Like, there's the same comments. Defense.

0: like, staying with my boy Norris and Doan, and we're going to go in and make a make something happen. I think that Zach Benson has been probably the best Sabres player, and especially in the last few games here, with his intensity, emotions, energy, the goal in game two, the offense that he's been able to bring. He almost had it on the play for sure.
1: Yeah, and a former Wild from a long time ago, Charlie Coyle, got himself a new six-year, $6 million per deal today from Columbus, which tells you two things. It tells you that there aren't going to be an awful lot of quote-unquote, and I can't even like do the quote-unquote here, because but it tells you there's not going to be a lot of free agents available. So the only thing that I'm concerned about here is Charlie's already 34 years old.
0: 6 years.
1: And I don't understand 6 years in the sense of, did Columbus really believe that somebody else was going to offer him more than three at this point in his career? I don't know. Maybe, I mean, it's all gamesmanship. I get it. Agents do their homework and they throw a number and pitch a campaign and all the rest, and we haven't even got to free agency, but that might have been the way it went down with Waddell. I just think, look, they swung hard, Columbus did, at the deadline with Connor Garland, whose extension hadn't even kicked in yet with Vancouver. So you're already bringing that term of six years with Connor Garland, and now you're doing it with Coyle too, and despite showing really impressive signs in each of the last 2 years, you didn't scale the mountain and actually get into the playoffs. So, I don't know. It's a strange one, but I think it all comes back to the fact there's not going to be a lot available on free agency.
0: There's not going to be a lot available. I look at Charlie Coyle, and he had a good season, 20 goals, 58 points. Yeah. But at the same time, he's coming off a season where he had 35 points and only 17 goals. I think what you're going to get out of Charlie Coyle is maybe 15 to 20 goals, maybe 45 to 55 points, and it's going to diminish and it's going to decline over the years. So you probably have cap space, yes. Probably you say, nah, we're going to overpay and we want to keep our guys together and reward them because Coyle was good. But I do feel like he's 34 years old. He'll be 40, still making $6 million. That's tough.
1: He's already played well over 1,000 games. Yes. So if he lives up to the games played over the term of this deal, like, we're going to be talking about one of the, you know, rare species to ever play in the game at over 1,400 to 1,500 games for his NHL career.
0: He's the same player he was when he was 24 now.
1: Yeah.
0: Like, you thought there was going to be growth. Yeah. He scores 21 goals. He has 56 points. This year, 20 goals.
1: He's had some dips, and I don't think he's ever quite. He's had two good years in the last five that have been, to me, what Charlie could have been throughout the course of his career. Time for D&D.
2: Dazzled and
3: disturbed.
1: So, Josh Manson down on the ice with McCarron last night, and take us through this play, what you saw from the Avs defender and McCarron, the aggressor, to start with.
0: Well, it's kind of weird because McCarron just goes and finishes a hit on Josh Manson, who has been back since, you know, playing only two games in the previous series against the LA Kings. And then McCarron is on top of Josh Manson, and Manson gives up the old, you know, butt end in the face. It wasn't hard, but there was at least, you know, a good amount of stick sticking out of his glove and giving him that shot. Now, the post-game comments were hilarious, and that's why this is disturbing. You would never want to butt-end somebody and stab somebody with the wrong end of your stick or any end of your stick, right? Mm-hmm. But when you're looking at, you know, McCarron talking about, like, that's dangerous, that's gutless, like, he was getting all the words out there.
1: Yeah.
0: And then Manson said, he threw himself on me after the hit. Like, he didn't throw himself on him.
1: Well, this is what McCarron had to say in-game at the intermission.
4: Yeah, I mean, you played against Josh. He's a dirty player. He's always been. Surprised he got away with only a four minute. I'm happy he's still in the game.
1: It's a pretty good approach by McCarron, by the way.
0: Josh Manson doesn't fall far from the Dave Manson tree, obviously, in the way that they play.
1: I think you're forgetting how dirty and tough his father was, because he's quite a ways away from that tree. There are very few that could be that close to that tree in the context of NHL history.
0: Maybe because of the way the game was played then and the way the game is played now, like, Josh Manson's considered a dirty player now.
1: Yeah.
0: Dave was a dirty player when players were very dirty. Yeah. But it's hilarious to me how, like, Josh Manson was mad that McCarron was on top.

0: of him. Mm-hmm. I mean, he didn't throw him. So there wasn't WWE wrestling trying to lay on top of him. That's part of the game.
1: All right, Brian Gianta coming up here on Sabres Live. We've got pregame coverage tonight as well, 30 minutes prior to puck drop. Join us here on MSG for Buick GMC game night. And, of course, immediately following, it's the Lexus postgame report. And we'll have all the reaction, highlights, and more. We're heading into a great chat with Brian right after this.
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0: Love the intensity from former Sabre captain Brian Giada. How's the left shoulder?
1: It's good. I mean, it went on much longer than I thought it was going to, so I had to keep it. I wasn't ready for that.
2: And it's then like I was when you were down food. In the clubs back in the days in New York City.
1: Right behind the camera was a group of like 7 or 8 Canadians fans with jerseys on, and they were just booing me. They're really disappointed that I was doing it, like that their captain was a traitor for them.
2: What's that like for you to watch this, being, you know, that you were the captain on both organization and, you know, seeing that, you know, Buffalo finally ends the drought, but Montreal's got a lot of really good young talent, and one is Nick Suzuki, who, you know, kind of was the same type of player you were, like smaller, but so good with the puck. So what's that like watching this from both sides?
1: I just love the series. I mean, to be honest, I've said it before, I just want good hockey. I just want a good series. Like Gallagher's there and the Molsons, and then I still have connections clearly here in Buffalo, live here. So I'm not like truly rooting for any organization. I just want the best for both teams. I want a good series. And I think both teams are setting themselves up for the future, and that's good to see, especially Buffalo getting back in the playoffs. Love the intensity around the city, around the team again. Yeah. It's fun to be a part of.
0: Well, what's the biggest challenge for the Sabres tonight for you?
1: I forget who it was. Someone had said, might have been Byram, like you win the first game, you think you're going to sweep. You lose the next one, you think you're going to lose in five. Like, it's a series. They're both good teams. Adjustments get made. For me, there's no panic. And, you know, I've been a part of them, and I think you just go in. Clearly, this is a big game. You don't want to go down 3-1. But at the end of the day, just continue to do what you're good at and trust in what has brought you there. Trust in the guys that have brought you there. And, you know, I think at the end of the day, you'll come out on top if you're just trusting yourselves and your system and what you've done all along.
2: Now, the Sabres are making a couple of changes. Konstal Hellenius is going to be in the lineup, centering Quinn and Zucker. McLeod's going to be playing with Greenway and Malenstein. Those are the two changes up front. Do you remember your first playoff game ever? And what do you think that's going to be like for Konstal Hellenius, who you know, obviously have seen with the Rochester Americans, some games with Buffalo this year. So what was that like for you, and what is that going to be like for him, you think?
1: Yeah, I mean, I think he'll be shocked by the intensity, the speed of it, how much each play means. I think, but there's only one way to get used to it is to be thrown into it. And for me, it was against Carolina, and you know, it was huge. It was a big step up for me. I love.

0: loved it. You know, I thought I had a good series, had a couple goals. One was on Kevin Weeks, and one was on an old goalie coach here in Buffalo, Archer Zerbe. So, yeah, I remember it like it was yesterday.
1: Well, the good news for Helenius, he's obviously had the North American playoff experience in the American Hockey League now for a couple of seasons. So, overall, though, Brian, like what maybe just as you hearken back to your first playoff experiences, do you see a noticeable difference in the game right now? Or when it gets to this time of year, does it feel very much the same?
0: I mean, like I said, the biggest thing that I think I can point to, intensity goes up, physicality goes up, but it's how important each play is. And I do. I remember a mistake I made in that first playoff series. I was a winger. I came down to get the puck at the hash mark. I tried getting it out past the D, and it went to their forward. And you know what? The next 15, 16 years, every time I got the puck on the half wall, I knew not to throw it back up to the blue line and turn it over there. It was just like, it's just ingrained. Those mistakes are ingrained in you, but you have to go through that process in order to truly learn it. So I think that's what the young guys have to do. And that's where experience comes into play.
2: Obviously, Montreal, Buffalo, it's a pretty big rivalry. It goes back to the Adams divisions back in the 80s. And then in the 90s, Montreal swept Buffalo in 93 to go on win the Cup. Buffalo sweeps Montreal in 98. They haven't played since. But you talk about your time with the Devils. I don't recall, so I'm asking you, did you ever play against the Rangers or against the Flyers in the playoffs? Or this is a big rivalry between the two teams?
0: Yeah, both. Yep. Rangers, for sure. We ended up sweeping them. I forget what year it was. We swept them. I think that was the only time we had faced the Rangers in the playoffs when I was in New Jersey. And then we also played Philly. And I believe we lost to Philly that year when we were in Jersey. And then we lost to Philly in the conference finals when I was in Montreal. So great places to play, great experiences. And you know, that rivalry is definitely huge, and that rivalry is driven by playoff matchups. The regular season's one thing, but true rivalries are determined in the playoffs.
2: Now, the rivalries don't just stay on the ice, and obviously, so you have a house in Buffalo. Do you still have your house in Rochester that you did like build 20, 30 years ago?
0: Yeah, yeah.
2: Okay, so we got this tweet. We saw this tweet online just this past recently about this fan that says, "Oh, man, I have really, really funny story about Gianta that I'm not afraid to admit today. My friend's dad was an inspector, electrical inspector, did some work at his house, Rochester. And he wrote, 'Go Rangers,' in the back of the drywall." It's probably still there because he was a Rangers fan. You were with the Devils. Have you found the Go Rangers in the back of the drywall somewhere in your house?
0: I have not, because we did the basement. We did the basement remodel back then. And then we did another full house remodel, but just the upper parts. And so it's probably still there. I'm sure we'll find it one day when they redo the basement.
2: Do you feel like now you got to go back and anywhere you can get behind, you got to go look?
0: I got to make sure it's not anywhere visible. It's a curse down there for sure. You can't have Go Rangers.
2: Well, I'm sorry to spoil it, but somebody had fun with it. I mean, it's just part of it. You mentioned, obviously, the rivalry with the Flyers, the Rangers when you were with the Devils. I remember a goal you scored on me when you were with the Canadiens, right? You came down and you shot it far side. It was a terrible goal. But we do have this clip of a goal you scored when you were with the Devils against me when I was with the Flyers. There you are, coming in on the rebound. Like, I don't know what I'm pointing at. I'm mad at the ref. Like,
0: You're pointing at your D-men. That's a bad teammate right there. You're looking at your D-men. Like, what happened? Why didn't you pick them up?
2: You know what? You want to know something? I never played well against the Devils. I hated playing the Devils. I hated playing in that old Continental Airline Arena. And producer Sam said, "I got pulled in this game. Figure it out." We were at the old Continental Airline, and I got pulled because you scored on me, Gio. So thanks a lot for that.
0: Hey, I love the memories. I love doing that to you, buddy. But you know what? Marty Brodeur hated playing in Philly, too. That was a little-known fact. He hated being in Philly, hated playing in Philly. It was just one of those things. He just never felt comfortable in a building.
1: Yeah. Well, you were comfortable in a lot of places, including going back to your college days. Enjoy this little snippet about one of your greatest college goals.
3: Including, of course, the one-handed goal.
4: It was a basic two-on-two, and I took Act T outside, and he was leaning on me a little, and I couldn't get I defend him off with my one hand, and I just went to the net and put a shot on, and it got by Micho.
3: Watch the goal on videotape again and again, and you still might feel you needed to witness it firsthand to believe it.
2: One-hand goal, Gio. What a flick of the wrist that was, as a right-hand shot down the right wing and just turning the one hand and just letting it go. Like, that was pretty special.
0: Alfie Michaud was off his angle for sure. Like, it's a bad angle. Goalie's bad. Listen, it was a good goal, but there's no way that should go in.
2: Alfie was a good goalie with Maine back then, right? He was really good with Maine, and obviously. But, I mean, what was that like for you, college, you know, being a, you know, just a, I mean, you were probably, what, 125 pounds back then? Like, you were just a skinny kid, and but, man, did you have blazing speed and those type of skills?
0: Yeah, I loved it. It was the best 4 years of my life, you know, like it's all your buddies, you're living with them. We still keep in touch, the 8 roommates that we're together with for the 4 years. We get together all the time. It's just, it's nothing you can replicate in pro hockey, and we had a ton of success. We won a national championship. We're in the finals 3 out of my 4 years, and we lost in the semis the other year. So we had good teams.
2: Wow.
0: Good teammates. Just a fun city, fun college to be a part of.
1: You were very critical of that goaltender, Micho, there on the goal that you scored. Were you critical, or, you know, did you challenge your goalie, or do you challenge your goalies a lot as a coach? And also, what did you learn from Marty St. Louis when coaching against him?
0: I try to stay off of the goalies. They're super sensitive, and you never know what's going to get them rattled.
2: Leave that to Leggio, right? Leave it to Leggio.
0: Stay hands off. Let the goalie coach handle that. Like, I just, you know, I'll whisper under my breath, he should have saved that or things like that. But that's no different than when I was a player. And then Marty, I loved playing against Marty. We had some great battles, some good teams. He was at Mid-Fairfield. I was with the Junior Sabres. And we had studs on our team, and it was just always a fun matchup. And we're both very similar. Laid back, kind of teach them and let them play. Wouldn't get super intense on the bench. So, yeah, for sure, it's good matchups against him.
2: Well, I know that obviously your son is going into Niagara University after a junior career with the Junior Amherst for next season. But would coaching be in your kind of future? Because Marty made the jump, right, from coaching his boys, and then, boom, he was in Montreal. Yes, his former agent became the GM, and it was, and Vinny LeCavalier was an advisor and all of that. But you've got a network, and would coaching be something that you're looking at in the future?
0: Yeah, I mean, I've always said that I love the game. I love being around the game, and the biggest part for me was making sure, you know, I enjoyed the time with the kids. That was going by too quick, and so my oldest son Adam's going off to Niagara to play there. My daughter is graduating high school, going down to Mercer to play soccer down there, and then we still have our youngest who's starting high school. So definitely open. I've had opportunities that. Certainly weren't right at the timing with the family. Coaching's there. I liked the development that I did in spurts with the Sabres and Amherst. So definitely open to being in the game. It's just a matter of the timing with the family.
1: What's your number two sport? Now that you mentioned that one of your kids is in soccer, what's your number two?
0: I played soccer all growing up in through high school, and then I had to kind of give it up there. So soccer and lacrosse were big for me. Soccer took the edge, and all my kids have played pretty much all three.
2: True or false, and this is digging way deep with producer Sam, that when you arrive at BC, they have to build a new stick rack because your sticks weren't fitting, and they kept falling underneath the separators that keeps them up.
0: It wasn't a full rack they had to build, but they had to move the pegs lower. So, like, where my sticks sat were pegs. So it was the rest of the team out here, and then I was a little lower in the peg.
2: That's
1: awesome.
2: Hey,
1: tonight you've got a little appearance in advance of Game 4 over at Seneca Casino. Tell us about just what you've been feeling from Sabre fans when you have these opportunities for meet and greets, like over at Seneca Buffalo Creek tonight.
0: Yeah, it was great. I went to a game at versus Boston. I went to game one against Montreal, and it was fun to, you know, see the suites and walk around and see all the people excited about the game, excited about the series, excited to be in playoffs again. And I'm sure it'll be no different tonight. It should be interesting. The, you know, the watch party, come out, say hello. We'll be signing autographs, taking pictures, and just enjoying the environment down there and rooting on our Sabres.
2: Yeah, you and Cody McCormick, have fun. We'll be in studio pregame and postgame, but I'm sure we'll get some good looks on social media of you and Cody out there getting the crowd going at Buffalo Creek Casino.
0: No doubt.
1: Is Cody still, like, in unbelievable shape?
2: He's so strong. So strong.
0: He's always had that. He's, like, had that old man strength since he's been young.
2: Yeah, he grabs me with one arm and I can't move. He's like, here, that's it. So
1: clearly one thing I was never blessed with is old man strength. I can vouch for it after my latest birthday. Gio, great to see you. Enjoy
0: good
1: tonight.
0: Good to see you guys.
1: There he is, Brian Gionta. We're getting set for game four tonight between the Sabres and the Habs. And of course, our pregame coverage begins at 6:30 on MSG. We're back after this.
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6: Man, it's been a long time since the Sabres won a playoff game. But I'm ready for that to change because there's another one tonight. We've been waiting for a while. I didn't like the part. I heard Shope start his show talking about this yesterday, that he was happy to not have to talk about game two on the air because it happened on Friday. He's like, all right, it'll rectify itself by Monday. And then it did not rectify itself. And so we had to do a double loss show yesterday. But today today it's pregame. And the past is behind us, and the future is in front of us, and today's the day.
7: I can't help but go back into the past, though, to talk about what's going to happen tonight, because Lindy Ruff is about to start a goalie who hasn't won a game in 3.5 weeks.
6: That's right.
7: He is winless in 3.5 weeks.
6: Yeah, he's been terrible.
7: He hasn't played.
6: Haven't seen him make a save. I'm all right with that. I like it.
7: UPL in the lineup tonight.
6: We kind of both got there yesterday that should happen, and here it is.
7: Yeah. And then Lindy being coy about the other changes.
6: Well, yeah,
7: playful. bristly but playful about Luke Shen.
6: We took a bunch of calls with a bunch of ideas yesterday of people who should be in the lineup. You know whose name didn't come up at all? Luke Shen.
7: Gotta get him in there. Yeah. Well, we did talk about Logan Stanley being removed from the lineup.
6: Yep.
7: And if
6: that was a Metsa thing. More than anything else, right? That was people miss Metsa. But then we talked about Bell Center, scary, looks like actual hell when the game starts. Maybe you don't want to put the kid out there. So we're going veteran. When the move was made for both Stanley and Shen, the thought was, I don't know if they're going to get in the lineup now, but these are bodies for the playoffs when you need them. Well, today's the day, apparently, for Luke Shen to get in. Although, when asked about Luke Shen getting into the lineup, Lindy said something along the line, I'm paraphrasing, what makes you think Luke Shen is playing tonight? It's like, I don't know. We watch practice. We know what the morning skate looks like. He's out there. He's playing. Here he is. These are the guys getting ready for the game. He's one of them. He's on the third pair with Timmins, and that leaves Stanley out, Kesselring out, Shen in. And then the other name that we heard some clamoring for, or another name we heard clamoring for, was Helenius, who will center Jack Quinn and Jason Zucker. Okay.
7: Yeah, let's give the lines, right? This is the work that was done.
6: I think so. Yeah.
7: From left to right, Krebs, Thompson, Tuck, Benson, Norris, Doan, Zucker, Helenius, Quinn, Malenstein, McLeod, Greenway. and then

0: Jen was working out with Timmons, but look, yes, that does sound like a pretty scary duo against some fleet-footed Montreal Canadiens. But the top four are the top four, and they're going to get a majority of the work when it's clutch time like this. I don't know how, if Luke Shen does play, just to lean into Lindy Ruff's banter, but let's assume that Shen does play because he was getting the practice with Timmons today. He's probably not getting off the bench too much. He's going to get a few minutes. He's going to get into some situations. You're going to have to get your guys a rest. But the other four, all right, boys, you've been workhorses. You're in shape. You're the best, among the best in the world at what you do. Get out there and do it. If you got to play 25 minutes tonight or 30, then that's what you're going
1: to
0: do.
1: I'm picturing those four guys in the 26 to 28 minute range, and then the other guys, spelling them a bit. I don't have a strong opinion on Luke Shen. I've told this story, but I'll tell it again. The game when Stanley and Shen were paired together, and it was the end of, I think it was a 10-game winning streak, and then they played the Capitals, and they lost, 2-1 against Washington. But that was the one game in the last 3 months I didn't see because I was in the car. I was driving the whole time, but I listened as I was. It was perfect, like entertainment for me driving by myself back from Albany. But I listened to that game on the radio, and then I listened to GR and read things online, and I know that fans were very displeased with the pairing of Stanley and Shen. It's like, we better never see those two guys again. And then I think Shen might have only played in that one game and then sat down. I'd have to look, but he hasn't played a ton. Stanley has been more of a fixture in the lineup, and I've liked a lot of his game. I'm not offended that he's out of the lineup. That's fine. But people were livid about Stanley and Shen. And then the next game I watched, I want to say Shen didn't play, and I watched Stanley do something stupid 30 seconds into the game. I went, oh, I guess I believe what everyone's saying. I don't usually do that. I don't trust people. But I was forced to just believe what I had heard. So I don't have a super strong opinion of Luke Shen, aside from knowing his name and Braden Shen. Like, I've known the names for a while.
0: How about that he's slow and old?
1: Slow and old. Yeah, I've got that. I believe you. So I don't have a strong, I'm not super anti-Shen.
0: But experienced.
1: That's right. And that's what you need in the playoffs,
0: maybe. I don't know.
1: Or don't because Hellenius is in.
0: But if we're looking for traits. At all. Yeah, we're looking for trait. We're just traiting these guys out.
1: Yeah. So I think the goaltender move seems correct. There's no going back on it. I started the show yesterday saying I think it's time. I've got a UPL shirt on today, and I didn't know yet. I got in the car and turned it on and then heard he's playing. I'm like, all right, I like it. I had the shirt anyway. This was going to be my protest shirt if he didn't play.
0: Were you trying to manifest?
1: A little bit. It was clean. I got four new Sabre shirts all in one package.
0: Wait,
1: and I've worn the three of them, and I couldn't wear this one because he hasn't been playing. Today was the first opportunity.
0: If the T-shirt matters, Brad.
1: Yeah, it does.
0: T-shirts matter. What of yesterday's T-shirt?
1: Oh, we're not going to talk about that. I thought we got through this without me.
0: I just want to bring it back. I think that we could get through it. And if you don't want to talk about it, you don't have to talk about it.
1: It was an off day. It was not a Canadian shirt. It was a jersey of a defunct baseball team that might have played in that town. But is really American now. They're the Washington Nationals.
0: In our nation's capital.
1: In our nation's capital. So and the shirt is red, white, and blue. So I don't feel bad about wearing my Expos shirt to the show yesterday. I wouldn't have worn it on a game day. I took a shower. It was in the bathroom already clean, sitting on the counter. I grabbed it. I wore it. I covered it in a hoodie.
0: Yes.
1: But then I exposed it in here. And
0: in your defense,
1: I didn't think we were going to have to talk about it on the radio.
0: You covered it. And also, you did say you put it on without realizing what it was until it was already on.
1: I hadn't done the complete math.
0: Yeah.
1: I hadn't done the complete math.
0: I get it.
1: It's a throwback jersey. It was our baseball shirt from last year.
0: My T-shirt, as always, is blank. Not always. I mean, I do have I have shirts that have logos and things on them, like Arnold's Diner from Happy Days or McDowell's from
1: Coming to America.
0: Coming to America. I have a bunch of that.
1: Our buns have no seeds. Right? Two all beef patties, special sauce, lettuce, cheese, pickles, onions on a sesame seed bun. Mm-hmm. However, our buns have no seeds. Totally different thing.
0: The golden arcs.
1: Well, we've talked about, that's right. They have the arches, we have the arcs. We've talked about this that if you are wearing a t-shirt, you are inviting people to have a conversation about the thing that's on your chest. I am here today wearing UPL on my shirt and ready to talk about him if others are inclined.
0: 803-0550 if you want to call in and talk about all the different changes.
1: The goaltender change, I didn't finish my point.
0: Oh, I'm sorry.
1: And then we'll get back.
0: My bust.
1: It's all right. The goaltender change is logical and makes sense. Two other moves in the lineup. Now, I don't know if Carrick came out of game three okay, and if this is injury related. And if it is, okay, sure. Other two moves feel a little panicky to me. Goaltender move does not. Move on the front end seems panicky. Move on the back end seems panicky. I'm not saying it's wrong. I'm just saying my perception was, oh, yeah, that makes sense. UPL in. Oh, Shen? Oh, Hellenius? Maybe Hellenius is great. I don't know.
0: I mean, Tyson Kozak is out.
1: That's fine.
0: Based on these lines that we saw.
1: Well, he was out because Carrick was in game three.
0: Right. So Carrick was not great in the faceoff circle. It's why he's supposed to be here. He was either 2 of 10 or 2 of 8. But anyways, really bad percentage. And if he's not going to give you that, then what's the point? And if he's only going to play a few minutes, we had Zucker playing 6.5 minutes last game. So, yeah, let's see if Hellenius can get these guys going. Now, here's the thing with Hellenius. You know, he started off really well. He made a great first impression with a goal and 3 assists in his first 3 NHL games this year. But then he played 6 more games, didn't have a point, was a -2. And a couple of those games, just to give you the minutes, I mean, he had time. 11 minutes, 16 minutes, 13 minutes, 10 minutes, 14 minutes. And then in his final game before getting sent back down to Rochester again was just 8 minutes. But he was getting time. He was getting shifts. He was getting 15 to 18 shifts a game and not really producing much at all in his last 6 games. Now here he is making his NHL playoff debut in Montreal in the Bell Center. His knees will probably be knocking a little bit. But maybe that's the type of juice, a little energy that the team can feed off of in some way. I don't know. That's probably where Lindy Ruff is on a lot of these decisions. I don't think that he's looking at any of these saying, this is 100% the decision to make here. It's obvious. Bang. Let's make this move. There's some of it is, I just hope this works. I hope that this creates the change. We talked about pulling the pin out of the grenade and rolling it into the dressing room yesterday. This is a little bit of that. It's not totally radical, but it's a little bit of that. I think he needs these guys to play a more honest game, a more defensively earnest game. And by creating a little uncertainty, he's forcing everybody to, all right, we're going to have to pull together a little bit, not do anything stupid, and play to our strengths.
1: Hellenius in is, to me, a statement, veiled, I guess, statement of, man, I wish Östlund was okay. Right? I mean, that's who would be, I mean, he'd be in the lineup the whole time, I would think, based on the way he was playing before he got hurt. This is maybe an attempt to get back to there. A little bit more skill up front. I've got just a Google search for Hellenius open and top stories. Here are the headlines. Why Sabres are giving Konsta Hellenius his NHL playoff debut and who's ... That's from Yahoo. New York Times. Sabres notes. Alex Tuch frustrated with himself. Konsta Hellenius eager and ... And then the sporting news hits you with Sabres forced to consider Konsta Hellenius as possible savior. Back off, sporting news. That's excessive, right? I mean, possible savior. We're all possible saviors. You don't need a savior. You need a win. You're down 2-1.
0: I mean, depending on how you define him, third or fourth line center making his NHL postseason debut and didn't exactly light it up. You know, so yeah, get in there and save our season.
1: Wouldn't you have to be down 3-0 and badly to insert a rookie and have a headline say possible savior? They don't need a savior.
0: They need
1: a real game.
0: It would be, we're demoting Tage Thompson from the first line and putting Hellenius in there in between Tuch and
1: Krebs
0: or Benson, whatever. Like whatever our three do, or this is what it would be. We're going to move Tage Thompson to the wing and we're going to put Hellenius as the center on a Thompson, Hellenius, Tuch line. Go out there, boys.
1: Which could happen on the power play.
0: 26 minutes, I want you out there.
1: Yeah. I don't think they're looking for
0: that. We're going to double shift if we have to.
1: Maybe he's been practicing special things. Well, I don't know. I'm all right with it. But again,
0: there were only five guys out on the ice yesterday, by the way, at practice. So I don't know how much work you
1: including two goaltenders or plus two goaltenders?
0: Five skaters plus two goalies yesterday.
1: So here we are. I think the UPL thing is common sense, at least worth trying. The other two are a little, I don't know. What do you think, listeners, fans? We got a game tonight. Let's do this at 803-0550. Paul Hamilton will join us at 2 o'clock. We'll get his thoughts on all of the above, and I'm sure a whole lot more, and then some random stuff that he throws on the air to try to mess us up. But we'll do that at 2. But for now, we've got time for you guys. We also know that the Bills' home opener now. The schedule will be released officially on Thursday. We're still 2 days from that, and as you said, games are going to start to trickle out. You'll get your season opener. You'll get some Sunday night games mixed in. You might find out Thanksgiving, all that type of stuff. But we now know that the Bills' new stadium will be opened week 2. It's a Thursday night game against the Detroit Lions. And people are livid. And I think that's stupid.
0: I understand Thursday night game, period. Inherently, Thursdays are stupid. They should not be in the NFL, let alone sometimes these Wednesday games or these weird night games. They profess to be all about player safety, and then they weekly will play these games on short rest. And it's not only a safety issue. It's a performance and production issue. It is a lesser product. It's almost like watching, I'm not going to say it's the UFL, but it's like watching 4A baseball. You know, it's just like, get out there and play. I know you're not all great.
1: I know some the names. Guys, I recognize the names. I know the faces. But
0: some
1: it's not,
0: guys might not have enough recovery from the game, especially if you're in concussion protocol. You're just not going to be available for this Thursday game. There's probably going to be more guys up from the practice squad, call-ups, or dudes who are inactive normally. You're going to get a jersey this week. But in this case, if I'm a Bills fan, I want this game. If you're going to play on Thursday, have it early in the year. With only 3 preseason games and nobody really treats the 3rd preseason game like we used to, these guys are going to be fresh. They're going to be able to bounce back. It's going to be a good as good of a product as it can be on a Thursday night. It will be that in week 2. Mm-hmm. And it's the weather's going to be great. You're not going to have to deal with snow or sleet. I'm not going to say you're going to have to deal with rain or anything like that, but the sun will still be out at kickoff. It's going to be early enough in the year. It'll be a great tailgating vibe, and the players are going to be not sparkling fresh, but in really good shape, have bounced back from week 1 to play in the first game in Highmark Stadium. I think it's fine. And you get the spotlight, which is what I think the Bills really wanted. Would they have preferred the spotlight as the only game on a Sunday or a Monday night? Sure. But you're getting your spotlight for your brand new stadium. This is what you asked for. This is what you wanted. And Thursday night's not so bad in early September.
1: And it's a fun game. Lions are a fun game. I imagined we would just get the Jets like we always seem to. Like, isn't that the most boring answer to how does the season start? In my lifetime, the season opener against the Jets is predict. I could look. It might have happened twice and it might have happened 14 times. I don't know. But it just, when I hear Jets, Bills, like, yeah, all right. I mean, that's the lamest game of the year twice. It happens all the time. That
0: the
1: to
0: Patriots
1: me was just
0: would
1: the assumed the assumed opener. Patriots would be fine.
0: I like Detroit. There's
1: fine.
0: A lot of back and forth. And I wrote about it a couple of years ago when it looked like these might have been the two teams, the best teams in their conference.
1: Yeah, they had that crazy regular season game. Yeah.
0: That you may have had a Super Bowl preview late in the season. And Ralph Wilson used to be part owner of the Detroit Lions and came to Buffalo after striking out in Miami, but came to Buffalo. The teams, a lot of people don't remember this, the Buffalo's original colors were Honolulu blue and silver, just like the Detroit Lions. He copied the Detroit Lions to make them an AFL team, and everything he took executives and coaches off the Detroit Lions staff. The Bills were born of the Detroit Lions in a lot of ways. And they used to play every year in the preseason as a friendly because of Ralph and his relationship with the Ford family. And Mary Wilson still has Lions season tickets. Ralph's season tickets from the Lions. He kept them because he lived in Detroit, mm-hmm. even while owning the Bills. And he had his season tickets, and when he died, they went to Mary. She still goes to Detroit Lions games when she doesn't have to be at a Bills game. So there's all kinds of, well, like, there was back also, and forth.
1: Wasn't there an era where when they were making front office

0: decisions, there were always references to like, well, we got to run it past Detroit because Detroit was Ralph and Jeff Lippman and
1: Sterling,
0: like, right?
1: Gross Point Shores, Michigan.
0: So there's something there, and that's a good team. It's a high profile team. It's they didn't have a great season last year, but they should have. It was unexpected. They missed the playoffs last year, right? But that's not normal for them. They're an elite NFC team. The Bills are an elite AFC team. That's a cool matchup.
1: The Great Lakes, technically Detroit's not on the Great Lakes, but Rust Belt, football town, the whole thing. I mean, it's a good matchup.
0: I don't consider two good cities. Lake Michigan great, which is my...
1: it's not on Lake Michigan.
0: I know, but I only consider four of the lakes great.
1: Oh, Michigan is
0: my point.
1: Is just good?
0: Get out of here. It's decent. It's all right. 803-0550 is the number as we connect with the fans, which we do courtesy of Northtown Kia. Let's go to Dan first. Dan, you're on WGR. Hello.
2: Hey, how you doing, guys?
0: Great. You?
2: I'm a little bit nervous, can't lie.
0: I understand.
2: I don't love what they're doing in net right now. I actually hate what they're doing in net right now.
0: Tell me why. Explain.
2: Well, to me personally, I think Lyon has been one of the three guys besides Doan and Benson to actually show up for this series. And we hung him out to dry last game. And when you need a shakeup and 97% of the team's not showing up and the shakeup is one of the 3% of the guys who did show up, it's just got me feeling down, and I can't imagine that the team is going to be more confident with UPL in the net when he literally gave up one from the red line the last start he made. I mean, UPL is a high ceiling guy, so I mean, I feel like he can go 35 save shutout tonight, or he could give up 4 goals on 15 shots. I want to know what you guys think about it.
1: Well, Dan, don't hang up. Let's talk it through. Let me take a look at it from a different angle. I agree with you that Alex Lyon was one of three guys who've shown up. Benson and Doan being the other two on my list. However, they did, as you said, and to use your words, hang him out to dry. And if they're going to hang out someone to dry who has been showing up, maybe they are taking Alex Lyon for granted. Like, well, we're going to take our chances. Alex Lyon will bail us out because he's been so great. This forces the 18 guys in front of Ukko-Pekka Luukkonen tonight to play a more honest defensive game, to not do anything stupid, not take any silly chances, because they have to defend the castle a little bit more tonight and be more honest. So I think that Lindy Ruff knows that Alex Lyon is the better goaltender, or has been at least. Alex Lyon also has been pretty shaky after losses throughout not only this season but throughout his career. And I think Lindy's just playing the odds of Alex Lyon. Fine, we could have lost the last game 20-0 or 20-2 if UPL's in there. But what difference does it make if you're going to lose by one or lose by 20? Let's get UPL in there and let's make people play better in front of him. And I think this is an adjustment to the 18. This is not a statement on Lyon. This is you other 18 haven't been good enough. Get better.
2: Yeah, no, I mean, I can see that logic. I don't know if I personally agree with that logic. It almost kind of feels like, to me, it kind of feels like self-sabotage, to where you're hoping that the other guys pick up because you're downgrading a position. And I mean, we've seen in the first series how big Swayman was for Boston, and you saw them hang him out to dry and him give it to them on the bench, and then he came out and stole them a game the next game. Because I don't know. I mean, I do definitely see. I see where you're coming from. I don't personally agree with it. And I think goalie is the most important position on the ice. I mean, we've had Miller and Hasek, and haven't been able to figure anything out since we lost those guys.
1: Well, that is probably the number one way to look at that point, is the greatest goalie in the world for all that time, and the Sabres got to the Stanley Cup Finals once.
0: Like, and lost.
1: Yes. And the other thing, too,
0: then he went to Detroit and won.
1: It also needs to be pointed out, I think, from time to time. Well, no goal. His foot was in the crease. Well, still would have had to win that game. That doesn't mean
0: the
1: Sabres... And the next one. Yeah. So... But Dan makes some great points, and
0: except
1: I don't
0: for the
1: disagree
0: Swayman
1: with
0: one. I disagree with the Swayman one. I didn't think we would I haven't dwelled on this. I don't think Swayman was anything to really discuss in that first series. I thought he was fine. I know he's nominated for the Vezina, you know, he's a finalist for the Vezina. I know he's got a reasonable track record in the NHL, but like I wanted to push back. It's like game one or two, and somebody called in and referred to him as one of the top three goalies in the game, and then he's one of the Vezina nominees, so I guess I can't completely argue with it, but in no way did I feel like Swayman had an impact in that series. He was fine until the Sabres got him moving, and then he wasn't fine, and they handled him in six games, and he played every minute of it. I don't know, man. Lyon, this is a repeat of what I said yesterday. The switch is not a massive like sea change in their approach. They had two goaltenders all year, and then they chose one. And does he have to wear one goal from the red line as a scarlet letter for how long? I mean, the last time he made a mistake 3 weeks ago. And then he was kind of rattled, and he didn't play well after that. And Lindy Ruff eventually went, yeah, get out of here. And then Lyon was really good because he was giving up a goal or two every game. And now, look, I love him too. He's been great. They've allowed 11 goals in the last two games, both of which are playoff losses in a series that you're down 2-1. To go back to the guy who was your number one goaltender 3 weeks ago until this bouncing puck went past him is not insane.
1: As we discussed yesterday for a little bit, I think that's the misguided part about this discussion is because of the way UPL exited that last game that he played. It's our last moment that we saw, and it was not just a bad play on a shot from 10 feet away. You know, it was just a groaner. It's like, oh my God, that's like Little League stuff right there.
0: Yeah.
1: That's what you see in Bantams. Maybe not even there too
0: Mite,
1: often.
0: Pee-wee, squirt. I don't know. I don't know what those things are. Midget. I just know those words. Midget. That's right. I don't think we call it that anymore.
1: But then Lyon plays so well that I think there's been this misguided thing of because Lyon looks so good, UPL is trash, and he's not trash. He's still a pretty good goalie that was a guiding one of the driving forces in winning the Atlantic Division.
0: We're going to take a timeout. We'll be right back. Your phone calls are welcome as we connect with the fans on a game day here at WGR. That's Tim Graham. I'm Brad Ryder. We'll be right back on WGR.
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2: Yeah, I said they're a good team, but if you put the puck in the right place, you can control some of that play. I really feel that, we fueled some of their aggression, and they get on you. They force some of those plays. I'll give them a lot of credit. Like I said before this started, they beat a hell of a team. They are a hell of a team. Don't take them for granted. Now, if we don't realize it now, we're never going to realize it.
3: Lindy Ruff talking after game three, when the Sabres take the 2-1 lead. And the reason I wanted to play that clip is because, to me, that was the foreshadowing for these changes. That was Lindy Ruff, as we talked about yesterday, saying these guys haven't gotten it yet. I've been telling them that you can't take this team for granted, that you can't just expect to come in and do what you wanted to do, even after game one's performance. You're going to have to watch it, and they haven't been watching it. They didn't watch it in game two. They didn't pay attention in game three. And so now I have to take things into my own hands, even if it means putting Luke Shen in the lineup.
4: Is the assumption here that they were taking the Montreal Canadiens for granted? They finished 3 points ahead of them in the standings. They went 2-2 against them. They scored the same number of goals for and against in the season series.
3: The sloppy play, puck placement, uncharacteristic mistakes.
4: Yeah, they're not playing well, but the implication that it's because they think they're playing an AHL team or something, I don't know. That seems weird to me. That seems excessive. I'm okay with it. I trust Lindy Ruff, but that it's a little jarring to me to hear that that's what he thinks about his team, that they are taking this opponent lightly.
3: Maybe that they're getting a little too high on their own supply. Maybe that the Blade Gang and all the...
4: Where is the Blade Gang?
3: Yeah, they've still been around.
4: Have they? I didn't hear from them. They lost two games in a row. I haven't heard from this Blade Gang at all.
3: There was a huge story in the Buffalo News about the Blade Gang. I didn't see it. I saw the layout. That's how I know it's a huge story. It was like a front page, and then you open it up, and it was a full page on the jump.
4: Okay.
3: There was a lot of things. I mean, how they eliminated the Bruins was pretty impressive, right? They were waiting, therefore, the Montreal Canadiens to finish up with the Tampa Bay Lightning. And then the Canadiens won by accident almost.
4: Sure.
3: And maybe that's what Lindy Ruff's also saying. It's like they won on 9 shots.
4: Right.
3: Do they even belong in the second round
4: here? John Cooper comes out of that saying, sometimes you win, but you don't actually win. And so the thought is the worst team won. Oh, good.
3: And we've been sitting here. We're a little extra rested. We have home ice. There's all kinds of rationalizations that you can put into that equation if you're a Sabre to say, we got this.
4: Yeah.
3: We could maybe looking ahead, maybe thinking, how are we going to look against Carolina? You know, how are we going to look,
4: Colorado?
3: People talking about Colorado. Man, oof.
4: Adams Division, all that
3: thinking
4: thing.
3: About it and getting all worked up. And Lindy saying the next game's the most important one.
4: Yeah. Heads
3: not
4: up.
3: What's
4: you're
3: happened.
4: Down. Yeah.
3: Let's go.
4: All right. So, lineup changes. If you're just joining us, UPL in for Alex Lyon. Hellenius is in, centering Zucker and Quinn. And Luke Shen in for Logan Stanley. When they were acquired, those two parts were interchangeable to me. Nothing has changed there. I don't expect a ton of ice time. I don't think this game is going to come down to, can you believe that Luke Shen cost the Sabres the fourth game of the playoffs here. I don't anticipate that. I don't know. It could go that way.
3: Matthew Fairburn of The Athletic, I'm just reading his report from today's practice. He said that Shen and Timmins were also both getting penalty kill reps during the morning skate.
4: All right. Well, Stanley's been killing penalties, so that would make sense. He's taking Stanley's spot.
3: He's been on the penalty kill. I don't know if he's been killing penalties.
4: He's been killing time.
3: He's been playing shorthanded. He's
4: been killing the team. No, he's. I don't know, man.
3: Stanley hasn't been playing great.
4: I've liked him more than his reputation seems to indicate.

0: indicate I would like him. I've grown accustomed to a couple times going oof, and it's tough because he's so big and goofy looking that like when he makes a mistake, it's as if he's highlighted in yellow. There's this massive thing on the ice that just turned the wrong way as someone went skating past him, and that has happened a couple times. I was accepting of it though because most of the time I think he's done a solid job of taking up a ton of space at once. Just the extension of his stick, he can take up half the zone, and it's been pretty functional for the team. I accept that Luke Shen is a veteran. Why did you acquire Luke Shen if not for this?
1: Right. I think for injury, flashbacks from 2006, right, when we just need some NHL defensemen. Yeah. I don't know.
0: Not Gilson and Fitzpatrick and whatnot.
1: Right. And Janik. I don't think that it was as a replacement in a must-win game when a guy's healthy.
0: Probably. It's a replacement for a guy you got the same day.
1: That's right.
0: Though. I mean, they were both. It was like, all right, well, I don't know that I have room for these dudes. And then it turns out they did have room for Stanley for quite some time. And now they've decided to try the other one. So maybe he's fresher. Maybe Stanley's tired. I don't know. I don't think this is going
1: to
0: kill him.
1: What would you say to Lindy really shaking it up and putting together a line of, let's just move Logan Stanley to a wing, 6'7" Logan Stanley with Tage Thompson at center.
0: Right.
1: And either Greenway or Owen Power. Put Owen Power up there and just have the tallest line in NHL history. For funsies.
0: What does that do for you? What does height do for you in hockey?
1: For funsies.
0: Funsies. Funsies are fun. By definition.
1: It's reach. A lot of wraparound goals.
0: Yeah. No, I wouldn't.
1: You don't like that?
0: No. I mean, I like the idea. I would discourage it. Sounds more like something you'd do in a video game because it looks funny on a screen. It's not necessarily something I do in game four of a second-round playoff series. I know what you were being. I don't want to just keep saying the same things over and over, but the playoffs are such a grind, man. Like, we were on cruise control because they haven't trailed in a series. And they haven't had they had one bad loss in the Boston series. Other than that, you had a 2-1 overtime loss that obviously could have been yours. That could have been wrapped up in five. They owned that series for the most part. And this one they have not owned. I did feel very comfortable with game one. As we've gotten further from it, as they've lost the other two games in the series, I think it's being referred back to as if they didn't play very well. And, Paul was saying it. Lindy was kind of saying it too after the first game. But they were never the worst team. Like, they scored, they had a lead, they protected the lead, they weren't exceptional, but they looked like themselves for the most part, and it was never in doubt, and it was comfortable. So we're coming off of round one, where it was pretty comfortable the whole time, and then game one, it was pretty comfortable, and then to have a bad loss, followed by a day off, and then another bad loss, and now another day, this is 4 days of hell, walking into the Bell Center that's going to look like hell when they open the thing and they set the place on fire again, which is intimidating. I'm very intimidated by the Bell Center. I don't want to play there. They speak multiple languages. That's intimidating. Like, I feel like I'm in a foreign land, like, for real.
1: They have some legitimate chants, too.
0: Yeah.
1: And, like, they've had them for a long time. Ole, ole fits there for some reason and not in every arena.
0: That's right.
1: But they're
0: switching languages in the middle of songs.
1: When they go to commercial breaks, they have these songs that they do. Even some, when I used to cover them, the commercials, the promotions, they sing along with those too, like the crowd. It's like a soccer.
0: Very soccer. Very Euro.
1: Yeah.
0: Very intimidating, especially with the hell look. There's like watch it tonight. If you missed it or you didn't think about it, it looks like the Sabres are stepping onto the ice in hell as the game begins. Everyone's wearing red. They use the dasher board, whatever you call those, the upper deck dasher board things, whatever those are.
1: Ribbon boards.
0: Ribbon boards, that's the word. Those are fire. The dasher boards are fire. The ice is fire. And you know it's not because they turn the lights back on and it's just a hockey game. But in that moment, there's like a Dante's Inferno vibe that I would not appreciate as a young hockey player like Hellenis.
1: Maybe it puts the hell in Hellenis.
0: Maybe. Puts some hell in us.
1: Mm-hmm. Hell on ice.
0: Hell on ice. Hell. There's something here. Mm-hmm. We could have worked this out off the air and then nailed it. But it's better to just
1: say it out and share it with the class. Maybe other people have their suggestions. 803-0550.
0: All right. So what are we thinking

0: Oh man. I mean, Hellenists is going to be the topic. I still go into the night looking for Tage to be Tage and looking for Benson to continue doing what Benson does. Those are like my favorite things to watch. I think everyone's favorite thing right now is Benson, right? That's
1: a consensus.
0: Pretty universally adored is Zach Benson right now.
1: And I don't want to quibble with that word. I think adored is too like, oh, because he's short and he does. No, he's pretty vicious.
0: Yes. I still
1: celebrated.
0: Just as a fan. Celebrated. Okay.
1: Maybe even too, but yeah.
0: Who are we thinking about when we're thinking about the Sabres doing well right now? We're thinking about Benson. We're thinking about that goofy smile after he gets
1: Done on the hustle plays.
0: Yeah.
1: Same and hustle plays for Benson too. But those two dudes, yeah.
0: They're the fun part. Right now.
1: They're the guys that, you know, they're selling a lot of jerseys right now. Those are the jerseys that real hockey fans like to wear. Because people, it's too cliche to have a Tage Thompson jersey or a Tuck jersey at this point. Maybe Tuck, when he first got here, that was a cool jersey to have. Benson is now the cool jersey to have.
0: It's definitely the cool jersey to have. Although I try not to buy jerseys of players who are younger than me. Like, my only Sabres jersey is Rick Martin. I'm good with that. But I also would not be inclined to buy, like, if I were to buy a Bills jersey, like I had a Marcel Darius jersey, mostly because he's fat. And I don't, like, if I'm walking around dressed as Lee Evans, that looks ridiculous. And so I don't think I could wear a Zach Benson jersey. Also, happy birthday, Zach Benson. Right? Today's 21 for Zach Benson. Happy birthday, Zach Benson.
1: 300 pounders with the Tyler Bass jersey on. I was like,
0: the Mormon.
1: People who are wearing kicker jerseys how about this? Do you think you could fit comfortably in Zach Benson's actual game sweater?
0: No.
1: I mean, because it does account for pads and all that stuff.
0: Yes, but he's 5'10" and I'm 6'3".
1: I think he's generously, if that's what they're saying, 5'10".
0: I'm guessing. I was just guessing. I didn't look it up. Let's see what it says. No, I don't think I could. I think it would look terrible. Absolutely horrible on me. Let's see. Any indication of this dude's height?
1: 5'10 is what he's listed.
0: 5'10, 177. So I've got 5 inches and almost 100 pounds on him. So no, I don't think I would fit comfortably in his jersey, and I wouldn't want it. I'm more a Luke Shen. More a Logan Stanley.
1: You're more an Aki Bono.
0: What does that mean? I know that.
1: He was a sumo wrestler, famous
0: I remember
1: sumo
0: that.
1: Wrestler.
0: Okay, I remember that name, but not
1: one of the great bar conversations or bar debates would be, why wouldn't a team just put Aki Bono in goal and just sit him there? So he doesn't need to play the puck.
0: See, 700 pounds?
1: Yeah, he's massive. And there's no place to put the puck. Just put a helmet on him or a mask in the pads and just have him sit there cross-legged. What are you going to do about it?
0: Is it surprising that that's never been tried?
1: I think so. At least in the minor leagues. You know, like the International Hockey League used to do all kinds of weird stuff.
0: It probably has been tried in the minor leagues.
1: Air Bud type stuff.
0: Yeah. All right. Phone lines are open. It's 803-0550. Tim Graham and Brad Ryder. It's game day, game night, whatever you want to call it. It's a big one. This is the first one that, like, nerves are kicked in, I think. For me, anyway. If you're up or you're tied in a series and you can't be eliminated that night, it's tough for me to get scared. I'm not scared, but I'm something. There's a different feeling today with the team down 2-1 on the road. They've been good on the road. I'll feel fine by 7 o'clock, but there's a lot more nervous energy cooped up in me today than there has been at any other point during the playoffs.
1: Let me say this. If you're wondering about the nervousness or the anxiety level of Luke Shen or Konsta Helenis, well, Luke Shen's 36. He's been around the block a few times. I'm sure he's nervous because he knows. You know, this isn't a do-or-die game. Even if they lose this game, the series isn't over. But I'm sure Luke Shen has, you know, his blood pressure's up a little bit. But I'm looking at some video posted from John Scott from Channel 2 of Konsta Helenis, and I would say he's giving off a Spicoli vibe. Like, he is just laughing, and he thinks this is the coolest thing ever. And I think that's probably got to be the way to go, right? You don't want this guy too tightly wound. He's laughing, showing up on the bench. Yeah, he's like, let's go. I've been waiting for this, and this is pretty badass. right?
0: And it's not like he just got called up from Rochester either. He's been with the team, and
1: he's been under the wing, the whole thing.
0: And he's been hearing, your chance is coming. It's coming. Just not yet. Not today. Okay, today. Let's go. That's funny. Luke Shen, it's funny to, it's just being old. Like, Luke Shen, he's old. He's born in 89. Like, no, that's not old. It's definitely not old.
1: And by the way, Costa-Hellenius has played in Montreal. On January 22nd, his third NHL game was in the Bell Center. Sabres won that game 4-2. He had an assist in 9.5 minutes.
0: I'll take it. Timeout, Tim Graham, Brad Ryder, WGR.
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0: 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Strong.
1: Owen Power.
0: As indicated by his name. Yep. He's first overall in 21. Darlene, first overall in 18. Good job, Dan. I didn't know this would happen, that music would play. If I just ask you a quick little, it's sort of trivia. Fourth overall in 2019, also on the blue line, has four goals in the playoffs. Bowen Byram was fourth overall. Jack Quinn was eighth overall in 2020. And stepping onto the stage tonight, the number five overall pick from 2008, Luke Shen. Fifth overall pick. We're crapping on him because he's old. He's born in 1989. He's 36 years old. He was a fifth overall pick in 08. I'm all right with it. Next highest is Benson at 13. Hellenius 14. Osland won't play. He's 16. Krebs 17.
1: Quinn's playing. He was an 8.
0: Quinn was 8. I said him, but I saved Shen. I skipped over Shen to say Quinn. Dahlin in power first. Byram 4th. Shen 5th. Quinn 8th. That's it.
1: I'm just trying to find Shen so that way I could see that 2008 draft, the first draft I did not cover. That was the Steve Stamkos draft. Here are your picks, 2008, prior to Luke Shen. Steven Stamkos, Drew Doughty, Zach Bogosian, Alex Pietrangelo.
0: It's a good draft.
1: Then Shen goes fifth overall to the Toronto Maple Leafs. And then you have Nikita Filatov, Colin Wilson, Mikhail Bodker, Josh Bailey, Cody Hodson.
0: Well, it was a good top five anyway.
1: Tyler Myers goes 12 to the Sabres.
0: Do people still tweet out that clip of Cody Hodgson saying he's going to be a Sabre for the next 6 years or whatever it was? That was amazing. That clip was so good. He was so out of hockey. And people would – somebody tweet that at me. Hey, it's me, Cody Hodgson. It's happy to report. Happy to say I'm going to be with the Sabres for the next 6 years. And then it was a disaster.
1: How about this? Disaster. How about this? Of the defensemen drafted, you know, first off the board, all that kind of stuff.
0: Yeah.
1: Here is your order. Drew Doughty, second overall.
0: This is 08 draft. Okay.
1: Zach Bogosian.
0: Sure.
1: Pietrangelo. Shen is the fourth defenseman off the board. Tyler Myers is the fifth.
0: Okay.
1: Colton Tubert, who plays 24 games. He goes 13th overall. How about this guy? The seventh defenseman off the board, Erik Karlsson.
0: Wow.
1: Not bad.
0: Well, not bad at all.
1: Three-time Norris winner, five-time All-Star.
0: Pretty good. All right, timeout for us, and then we'll be back. Paul Hamilton will join us as we continue to talk about Game 4 of Sabres-Habs, which will be tonight at the Bell Center and right here on WGR. Stick around. We'll be right back with you, taking you up until 3 o'clock on WGR.
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4: Waiting on Paul Hamilton, but we are not going to wait on Paul's intro music.
5: Ooh, Paul's a dancing queen. He loves hockey. He's in Montreal.
4: On the scene.
5: I should have done that. Yeah. All right. Yeah, we're going to have Paul in just a minute. Very interesting commercial during the break. The Bisons are going to set off a bunch of fireworks all at once. That led Tim. I was like, my eyes, my ears perked up, my eyes, I turned and looked, and Tim kind of was like, I don't know that that's a great idea. I think it's a fantastic idea. And he said that happened by mistake in San Diego. I had never heard of it, and I just watched a video of a barge in San Diego where something was triggered incorrectly, because this stuff's all computerized these days, and they set off all of their fireworks, the whole display, a whole show, and it took like 32 seconds for all of it to happen. People were not even there yet. I mean, they're getting there, but you had to be early. And I read some comments like, yeah, I was there. And we thought, wow, this is going to be incredible if this is how they're opening the fireworks display. And then it was over in 32 seconds. And then they just went home. So they're doing that on purpose at a Bisons game. And I am inclined to attend because that sounds awesome. It might be during a Sabres playoff game or something, but you're shaking it off.
4: I'm not a fireworks guy. I think they're fine. I mean, they're fine to look at and the whole thing.
5: They're a colossal waste. It's literally setting money on
4: yes.
5: fire.
4: Yes, and yeah. Firecrackers. I hate people that do them in neighborhoods. I don't understand
5: for
4: why.
5: Sure.
4: You know, like this is the seventh firecracker I'm going to set off. I wonder if it's going to do anything different than the first six I just set off.
5: It's not.
4: It terrorizes pets. It stops you, if you're not into it, from going to bed.
5: Yeah.
4: You know, there's all kinds. It's just inconvenient and rude and totally self-centered to do in a neighborhood.
5: I have an entire rant of me talking about this from a long time ago when I lived in an apartment in North Buffalo. And it was, you know, it was June 7th. And I get that you got your order in time for the 4th of July. And I accept that people do this. It's not a thing that I'm that into. I like professional fireworks. I don't like amateur fireworks at all.
4: Especially when there's no visual element to it. There are some people
5: just
4: want the boom. They want to blow stuff up.
5: Yeah. I'm not a fan of that. I am a fan of chaos and the chaos that comes with deciding. We bought a fireworks display and we're setting it all off at once after a minor league baseball game. I like that stuff. That's inventive. That's creative. That's fun. We're blowing it up anyway. Why do we have to spread it out over 11 minutes when we can do it in 14 seconds? Let's do it. Boom. That's fun to me. Go Bisons.
4: You know, it's also coordinated, and it's obviously coordinated. It has to be. You know, you bring in pyrotechnics people, but it's going to be done to maximize visualization. It's not truly going to be like the San Diego thing, right? Where they're just going to say randomly all at once. Versus there's going to have to be some layers to it where they're going to make it look good.
5: I don't.
4: Because if you just do it all at once, there's a chance it looks like crap.
5: This looks spectacular.
4: Right. I mean, the San Diego thing, the sun's not even down yet, and it looked great.
5: Right. Yeah, that was awesome.
4: But there's also not a lot of, it doesn't get airborne. Like everything just happens on the barge. You're going to have to shoot them up into the sky or else there's no point in looking. There's not going to be nothing to look at. It's going to happen behind the outfield
5: scoreboard.
4: Wall. Yeah. And you're not going to see anything. You're just going to hear,
5: all right,
4: hear noises and see smoke. And you're going to think there's a new pope.
5: All right. Well, you're poo-pooing it. Color me intrigued by the idea not only of setting off all the fireworks at once, but putting it in a radio commercial at 2 o'clock in the afternoon. Like, hey, heads up. Here's our idea for our baseball game.

0: bought a bunch of fireworks. Going to see what happens when we set them all off at once. I like it. It's not quite replicating hell like the Bell Center, but it's something, and I'm intrigued.
1: Do we have Paul yet?
0: Paul who?
1: I'm just asking.
0: Oh, Paul Hamilton.
1: Yeah.
0: The hockey guy.
1: Yeah, he has the facts to back up his opinions.
0: And vice versa.
1: So the Carolina Hurricanes, according to Bet Online, are favored to win the Stanley Cup, 32.3% chance. Now, that's obviously less than 50%, but of all the teams left, they have the highest, they have the best odds of winning the Stanley Cup at plus 160. But how about this prop bet from Bet Online? The Hurricanes have gone 8-0 and have only given up 10 goals while scoring 24. The over-under for total playoff losses for the Hurricanes at Bet Online is 3.5. That seems that great, an absurd start for the Hurricanes, but that seems like an absurd total.
0: What's the cost on that? Is there a line on that?
1: No.
0: See, that's
1: either way.
0: We're saying total losses for the.
1: You'd have to say it's minus 110 either way. That means
0: And I'm trying to make sense of it. I'm trying to make sense of it. I'm not good at this. There are people I know, good friends of mine who. I won't say make a living, but do really well
1: to play the middle.
0: Just finding middles like this. And it seems to me that if they're plus 130 to win the cup, or plus 160, sorry.
1: Plus 160.
0: Plus 160 to win the cup, and then they're even money to be over or under 3.5. There's something there. 3.5 losses. I mean, if you lose, if you don't hit the over, you won the cup.
1: No, because they can lose two, and they can do 2-1 because they're still in.
0: Oh, they could lose six. They could lose six and win the cup.
1: Yes.
0: I should think off the air and talk on the air because I'm bad at talking.
1: But still, 3.5 seems like a really low number.
0: It does seem like a low number. Probably because of all the winning. Paul is good. Let's talk to Paul. Paul Hamilton is here. Hi, Paul.
2: Yeah, sometimes when your equipment is not working, all you got to do is turn it off, start over.
0: There it is.
2: And then it works.
0: There it is.
2: It resets.
0: You know how many times I've had that conversation with my father? Unplug it and plug it back in is the answer to almost everything.
1: It sounds like Lindy Ruff is doing that with his roster.
0: Bang.
1: Control, Alt, Delete, and let's see what else we got. Paul, what did you make of what you saw on the ice this morning?
2: Well, he obviously is going for experience in Luke Schenn. I mean, we all agreed, including him, that Stanley had to come out of the lineup. He didn't make them faster with Luke Schenn, that's for sure. I mean, Stanley is a faster player, but you have somebody who's been in the NHL winning Stanley Cups. Schenn even said to me, he goes, one of the Tampa Cup years in Tampa. He said, I didn't play the whole first series. And by the time it was over, he was playing. So I think at the end of the day, if Lindy Ruff is thinking of going with five guys anyway, you know, Schenn might only get 5, 6, 7 minutes of playing time anyway. And Lindy Ruff was in a fight-back mood today, and he announced that he looked up the analytics, and Buffalo has been the faster team in this series, speed-wise. So that doesn't fit the eye test, but he said that's what the numbers tell him. You know, I think he's thinking we need somebody that can calm us down if we need to be calmed down in this place. And he feels Schenn is the guy to do it.
0: Well, he's not going
2: to
0: jack him up. You know, I mean, that's not his role here. It is calm down is, I guess, a good way to put it. So the three changes that we know about, Paul, the first is the goaltender one that we both, the three of us really Tim a little less so, but kind of all said that seemed right when we talked about it yesterday. Mm-hmm. Hellenius is a name that we've been thinking about and hearing about, and I'm curious to know your thoughts on, is this Carrick related? Is he not ready to go, or is this just for a spark? And then the defenseman, I didn't see that one coming.
2: Well, with Luukkonen, I just changed goalies, and I don't think Lindy's fibbing us when he says Lion had nothing to do with these losses. But the fact remains is 9 goals went in the net in the last 2 games, whether they're his fault or not. And maybe it's time to just switch it up.
0: Mm-hmm.
2: Maybe it's time to do the shock factor to the team. And Lukanen's really not a backup goalie. He has been 1A and 1B all year, and they still are, really. So, I mean, Colorado just did that. They switched up their goalie. And they're Colorado. They've lost one game the whole playoffs so far. So it happens. Minnesota did it. They switched up their goalie. You're not blaming the goalie. You're trying to, you know, shake the team up a little bit and see if you can change the fortunes a little bit. And Lucan has played in this building. He knows what it's like. So, you know, and as we said yesterday with Hellenius, and I still believe this is an awful big thing to put on a kid who just turned 20 years old to come into this building in the playoffs. Now, he did play one of his 9 regular season games here, so he has played here. But the regular season and the playoffs are a whole different ball game. Talking to him today, he seems very calm. He doesn't seem like a nervous rookie or anything like that. He's very confident, always been very confident. That doesn't surprise me at all. That's his demeanor since he was drafted. He basically is, I'm going to be a good player, and I am a good player, and that's that. And he believes that, and that's why he is a good player. So, obviously, I'm wrong as far as, you know, Lindy. I just didn't think Lindy Ruff would throw a kid into that situation, but also there's a reason Lindy Ruff is a coach of a National Hockey League team, and I'm not. I would not have taken Lukanen out after one bad period. Ruff did, and it worked great. Mm-hmm. Alex Lyon was fantastic, so he knew what he was doing. So, you know, all I can say is I was wrong. I mean, we'll see how it goes.
0: Well, I think part
2: and,
0: of it.
2: And we said yesterday it could work.
1: Sure.
2: That's not what we were saying. What we were saying yesterday is, yeah, it could work, but it just seems like an awfully big thing to put on a 20-year-old. And I'll say the same thing. Yeah, sure, it could work. He could go in there and score 3 goals for all I know. I mean, and we said that same exact thing yesterday. Maybe it's not too big for him. And again, Brad, you've been around me long enough to know when I'm wrong, I'll come right here and say I'm wrong. I mean, you know, it's not a big deal. I mean, we're not all always right.
1: No.
2: And, you know.
0: And also, I mean, I don't have an example burned into my head, but when a team goes on a run and they're, you know, a young team kind of comes out of nowhere and wins a cup, there is a story very often about the guy who nobody expected to be a major part of it. And, you know, when this is all said and done, maybe they win the cup, and maybe it's in part because this guy got his opportunity. Who knows? You don't know until you try it. I'm okay with that. I want to go back to the goaltending thing. Paul, there's a reasonable chance that part of the success of the sort of dueling goaltender system that they had, just back and forth, was the rest. That's what these guys were used to, was play for a night, night off, sit during a game, don't even dress for it, night off, play that night. Like, there has been this built-in rhythm to what they were doing, and Lindy Ruff felt that he needed to adjust that going into the playoffs, so he had to pick one, and he picked one, and now Lyon has been playing a share of hockey that he's not necessarily accustomed to, and again, he's been great. We keep having to fall back and say he's been excellent, but as you said, 9 goals against him, 11 goals total in the last 2 games. You just lost 2 playoff games where you gave up 6 goals and 5 goals. To not consider playing your goaltender who was the starter a couple weeks ago is crazy. You have to consider it, and he made the decision, and I'm cool with it. But I think the rest part of it is something, because you've been asking a lot of Alex Lyon to do something that you hadn't asked him to do all year.
2: Yeah, and our math, the reason, folks, our math doesn't add up is Lyon gave up 9. There was 2 empty netters. So people say,
0: if
2: well,
0: I
2: Paul
0: didn't
2: said
0: just
2: 9,
0: say that, then
2: Brad
0: I apologize.
2: Said,
0: I meant
2: Brad
0: to say
2: said 11.
0: Yeah.
2: That math doesn't add up.
0: No,
2: that's the math.
0: I attempted to just say that, and if those words didn't come out of my mouth, I apologize. But that was what I was trying to do.
2: The reason they didn't, I fully believe they would have alternated into the playoffs if Lyon didn't have those 3 starts at the end of the year that weren't good. 2 were his fault, 1 wasn't. And I think that's like, well, he's not playing real well right now. Let's start with Lukanen. Lukanen wins the first game, had 20 shots, I think led in 3 goals, and then had a really good first period in the second game. And then the second period happened where you're letting a goal in from the red line that bounces in front of you. And, you know, Lindy Ruff decided that he wanted to switch goaltenders. And did. So then he started going with Lyon. But had Lyon not had those 3 starts at the end, I really believe that Lindy Ruff would have stayed with the alternating goaltending. And it wouldn't shock me if we're in it again. Wouldn't shock me unless, you know, Lukanen stands on his head in this game. If Lyon starts the game in Buffalo on Thursday, and we're back to the alternating. Because didn't it sound like that Lindy kind of wanted to go back to it after he made the change to Lyon? And it sound, he was kept talking about it. And it sounded like he wanted to go back to it where they're going to alternate again, and then Lyon had a great game, and then you couldn't pull him out. And Lukanen can do that himself. If Lukanen wants to net, it's in his hands. You know, he plays fantastic hockey. He'll play the rest of the playoff games. You know, so you know, we'll just see how this rolls. But it wouldn't shock me at all if he went back to the alternating.
1: Paul, we have X's and O's and all kinds of things that we can look at with these lineup changes. But I think that the primary reason is to shake things up. Could you get a sense today that now that the players have been clued in as to what the lineup changes are going to be, that they had any kind of different vibe or feeling or carrying themselves in any different way?
2: Well, there's another lineup change that doesn't involve taking somebody out. Ryan McLeod's now centering Greenway and Malenstein. And, you know, I don't know if Carrick is having trouble taking faceoffs. He certainly did not do well at it. He also got smashed in the face with a fist that got Jack. Fined. And you could just see him get it square in the face and go down, but he got back up again. And, you know, so I don't know. I have no idea if that's bothering him or not, or if Lindy Ruff just thought it didn't look good, or he can't take the faceoffs, which is what we really wanted him to do. I know he has not been really happy with McLeod's play or that line's play. So it's like, okay, we're going to put Helenius in between Zucker and Doan. And Quinn. And McLeod can go play on the other line, which last year he did a little bit too. I mean, when things weren't going his way, Lindy Ruff switched him around, and that's the first time he switched that McLeod line in a while. So that is going to reduce his ice time, and I think it's Lindy Ruff's message to him that this has not been good enough.
1: How much ice time do you predict Luke Schenn gets tonight?
2: I would say anywhere from 5 to 8 minutes, somewhere in there. Because if they want to play their best hockey, I don't think he will mind at all putting Samuelson, Dahlin, Byram, and Power out there for between 23 and 25, 6, 7 minutes. I don't think he'll have any problem with that at all. I think he feels those are our guys. I'm going to play them. And he's done that at times in the regular season also. And I think when you're going to put a fifth guy in there, it would be Timmins, who might alternate in with some of the other guys. But as I mentioned, Schenn did say he can play left side. So Timmins and Schenn can go out there as a pair from time to time too. But I wouldn't think, Tim, that it's going to get over 10. I think he's there for his experience, and I don't think they're going to play him to death.
0: He's not in a penalty kill. Is he? I should ask that way. Is he an option in a PK role?
2: Yeah, he is an option. That's something he can do. But, again, they didn't practice a penalty kill today, so I can't tell you.
0: Fair enough. How do you feel, just in general, about where this team is right now? I keep feeling like I have to explain that this is what the playoffs are like. You're going to not feel it. This is the first time they've experienced, first of all, losing consecutive games. But being down in a series is the real issue here, and it's the first time there's really been pressure on the team, aside from the obvious, you know, playoffs bring pressure. But this is a different feeling, and one we haven't felt in a long time in Buffalo.
2: Yeah, but you know, we keep saying this. We said it yesterday that it can all be erased with a win and a good game tonight. I mean, yeah, you've had two stinkers, and you're down 2-1. And as you've explained many times, it seems like the sky is falling and the playoffs are over, and let's get our reservations for our summer plans in because this is done. One win. Just get your game back, which they've done many, many times this season, and you win once. You go home, tied 2-2, and you now again have home ice advantage. And maybe you forget about all this. So now, also, that's why I call this the biggest game of the year for the Sabres. If you lose it and you go home down 3-1, sure, you have a chance. You could beat them 3 games in a row, but I doubt it. I wouldn't predict it. It'd be very difficult. So, yeah, maybe you can start making your plans if they come home down 3-1, but They play well. They just got to do it for the one game, and you're going back to

0: to Buffalo and everything's knotted up again.
1: All right. Well, you made me feel better. I'm fine now.
2: How do the people in Montreal feel as you're out and about for the last couple of days setting up shop there?
0: Yeah, you know, somebody found out we were from Buffalo and asked us if we wanted a Kleenex, you know.
1: Wow.
0: Because they thought we were crying, I guess. So,
2: had you been?
0: You know. No. I actually have been okay. Doing pretty well. I got the order I wanted at the...
1: At the meat store.
0: At the restaurant.
1: What did you get? Tell me about it. You got the spaghetti with the meat?
0: Yes.
1: And then the meat is closest to corned beef. Like, if we had to describe smoked meat, we're talking something similar to corned beef. Is that right?
0: It's the spices that they cure it with that makes it, quote, Montreal meat, like no other you've had.
1: Right.
0: And then they not only smoke it, but they steam it. So that's I guess... And yeah, I did look that up. I mean, I don't sit in the back and help them steam the meat or anything like that. So, and when you walk in the door, they've got like probably 20 slabs of meat sitting there in the window, you know, ready to roll. So, yeah, it's quite a place.
1: If I can get buffalo wings in Montreal, why can't I get Montreal meat in Buffalo?
0: How hard can it be? That's a good question because. There are wings available here, and I said to somebody, I go, all right, I'm just going to tell you I'm a snob. I do not eat wings unless I'm in Buffalo.
1: Right.
0: I mean,
1: but I would take an attempt at Montreal meat in Buffalo.
2: Montreal seasoning.
1: That's right.
0: I've seen the seasoning. That's right. I think McCormick has the seasoning. I have seen it.
1: All right.
0: I tried it, though.
1: I think we should get to the bottom of this, Paul. Sometime this summer, we should smoke some meat.
0: So buy some Montreal seasoning, and I'll come over, and we'll
1: hang out in the backyard.
0: Yeah, we'll have a few beverages with your grill and see how you do.
1: I got a smoker. We use the smoker for this.
2: I recall being with Paul. Maybe I wasn't. Paul might remember this. Maybe he doesn't. But I was at Reuben's for the first time, which is the restaurant Paul's talking about. And I was sitting down. I was looking at a menu, and somebody was with me. I'm remembering it as Paul. And it's my first time there, and they keep talking about this smoked meat. Well, I'm like, well, what kind of meat is it?
1: Meat.
2: And the guy's like, well, it's smoked. I'm like, no, what kind of meat is it? It's smoked. And he's getting a little frustrated with me. So finally, I'm like, is it cat? Is it cow? Is it pig?
1: Moose.
2: And the guy, is it human? And then he said, you've never been here before, have you? And I was like, obviously not. What kind of meat is it? Just smoked meat. Meat can be anything.
1: These people can't answer the question.
2: What is it? I think it's corned beef. I'm guessing it's beef.
1: I've landed on brisket.
2: But it's delicious.
1: I've landed on brisket. I'm going through this. I'm looking up a recipe. It says I can do this at home. Paul, we're doing it.
0: Well, I did send a picture of it to my best friend in the world, and she writes back, and she says, well, good. You have ham on your spaghetti. No, I don't have ham on my spaghetti. I would never order ham on my spaghetti.
1: All right. So you've been there for – this is your third day there. You've had this once?
0: Just once, yeah.
1: You didn't find a way to do it twice, the chowder thing?
0: Yeah, I went with Rob and Dan, and we wound up at the keg, so that was fun.
1: All right.
0: So really, we're in meat comas right now because all we've been doing is eating like steak and Montreal meat and prime rib sandwiches. And,
1: wow.
2: Yeah, you need a pregame nap.
1: Yeah, take a nap, dude.
0: Oh, and they had, what was it? Meat something. I can't even think of what it was for the pregame meal the other day.
2: Meatloaf, but double meatloaf?
0: It involved Montreal meat. I want to say chili, but the chili was a vegetable chili. Ugh. I'm sorry. It doesn't matter. But
1: why would you have a vegetable chili in a town known for its meat?
0: I know.
1: That's insanity. Well,
0: I haven't had vegetables in a month since I've been on this playoff thing, so I guess that was good that I got some vegetables in me. But, there was Montreal meat. Montreal meat mac and cheese.
1: Wow.
0: That's what it was.
1: All right. That's great. All right, enjoy your stay in Montreal and be careful out there. How much French do you speak?
0: I took French in school and I can count to 10 in French and that's basically it. I did not do well in the class and actually dated a girl who not only took French but taught French as a living afterwards.
1: Right.
0: That didn't help me.
1: Still
0: either.
1: Didn't
0: so,
1: work. All right.
0: Yeah, so I'm not.
1: But you're getting by okay on your English? You're doing fine with the English in Montreal?
0: Oh, yeah. Yeah, okay. Everybody's been good at that. And tomorrow, I am on the train back. Maybe what I will do is let you guys know at least when I get to someplace that maybe I can talk to you. it's a possibility I can talk tomorrow, but it's also a possibility I may not be able to.
1: All right. Well, I look forward to maybe talking to you, and I would like Dan get ready with choo-choo sounds in case Paul is on a train when talking to us, because I would like the entire conversation.
0: I really
1: conversation
0: can't talk to you on the train because they want you to be quiet in there. They don't really like you screaming and you know, that kind of thing.
1: Yeah, you don't scream but, much. I gotcha. All right.
0: I may be like at the station in Toronto, like waiting for the GO train or something, and we might be able to squeeze in and then, or you know.
1: We'll see.
0: Or if I get to the GO station and I'm in the car, we can do it then.
1: A lot of options, Paul. There's a lot of options. Hopefully we'll be talking about a win and everything will be fine. Thank you, Paul.
0: Take care.
1: Bye. There goes Paul Hamilton. Say goodbye to him. He'll be back with us maybe tomorrow, but you'll hear him with Chope and the Bulldog today for sure. You'll hear him on the pregame show. You'll hear him during intermission. You'll hear him during postgame, and then maybe we'll get him near a train or something tomorrow. Quick timeout. Tim Graham, Brad Ryder. It's WGR.
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0: Game night.
1: The Munsters.
0: I couldn't place it. I knew that it was, I had the era in my head. I had black and white television in my head, but I couldn't place the song. Munsters. All right, good enough. Game night, game four tonight. UPL back between the pipes for the Sabres. Luke Shen is in on the blue line for Logan Stanley. And Consta Helenis centering a line with Jack Quinn and Jason Zucker. I'm still saying Zucker.
2: Hey, before
0: I'm not
2: was
0: saying
2: that,
0: Zucker.
2: Dan, was that the Munsters or was that Fallout Boy on a loop?
3: Fallout Boy.
2: Got it. All right. Just need to, for the record.
0: So it's not the Munsters?
2: It's the riff from the Munsters.
0: It's a sample of the Munsters.
2: They sample it in a song called Uma Thurman. So there's all kinds of crossover to pop culture.
0: And the band is Fallout Boy, which comes from The Simpsons, because that's Radioactive Man's partner. That's Bart, right? Fallout Boy, named after The Simpsons character, I believe. All right.
2: I didn't ever thought of that.
0: Yeah, that's right.
2: I'm a Simpsons guy, yeah.
0: 803-0550, game night. Scoop. Dwayne, you're on WGR. What's up?
4: Thanks, Brad. Appreciate the time.
0: Sure.
4: Just in reference to the UPL decision by Lindy, I'm going to be quite right. I don't agree with it because I think Lyon is the guy who's really, you know, kind of turned things around a little bit after, you know, what happened in game two. But with that being said, with the time he's had in Buffalo, essentially losing the job to Craig Anderson, and then the following year losing it to James Reimer, and now up until this point, losing it, and then I'm not trying to take a shot at him, but like losing it to Alex Lyon, all three guys are like very seasoned veterans. Tonight could be a very like defining moment for him on whether he's in Buffalo next year or not, because I mean, you can't keep investing the time and the money into a guy who doesn't really show up when the moment counts the most. And don't get me wrong, he's played very, very well up until this point to get us here, but that all means nothing when it comes to the playoffs and it comes in big moments. And I think he's kind of shown that in his past, and he showed it in game two in the first round that when, you know, when the moment is at its biggest, you know, he doesn't always show up.
0: Don't hang up. You're a goalie guy. Are you holding one shot from the red line against him? Is that his offense here, or is it his reaction after that? Because Lindy Ruff saw fit to keep him in to start the third period, even after we didn't like the second period. And obviously, the goal from the red line, to me, I hold that against him less. That, to me, is just an unfortunate thing that we see twice a year in hockey, and you hope it doesn't happen to your team, and you hope it doesn't happen in the playoffs, and it did. How's he going to bounce back from that? Lindy didn't pull him because of that. He left him in, and they scored again, and then they scored again to start the third, and then he said it's time to go. He was the starter to start the playoffs. He was very good. I should go back. I should do this maybe during the break. Go back and find what was written after game two about what UPL was doing for this Sabres team. And then that happened, and then the other guy that he'd been alternating with came in, and he was too good to remove. But after 11 goals in the last two nights, 9 against him, he hasn't been too good to remove. He's been good. I've been appreciative of his efforts. But if you don't give up 4 and 5, you're in a different situation. And, yeah, he's made big saves. He's also given up a bunch of goals. So, I don't know. I don't think it's crazy to go back to your number one guy. I'm not holding one fluky, bad bounce thing against him in this moment.
4: I'm not going to say that it's just one goal for me. No, that's not it. I think it's a culmination of a bunch of moments through the past 3 years for me. Like, opinions can vary from goalie to goalie. Myself, as a guy who played a very mediocre level of hockey, I just look at him, and it's never. I think the kid's an athletic freak. I think he has all the athletic ability in the world. But when it comes to goaltending, I like to compare it to one other position in sports, and that's being a pitcher. Like a game can be won or lost by you in one inning or in one period. And I just have always felt. And, you know, he had his moments this year for sure, especially after the Lyon injury, where he kind of took the net and didn't give it back. I just feel like when the moment is at its biggest, I think that's where you find out who you really are as a goaltender. And for me, I just seen it in the past. And again, I preface this all with, you know, you lost your job to Craig Anderson. Even at the start of the day, you lost to Devin Levi. Granted, he was a younger goalie. He's still developing. And the next year, it was James Reimer. Like, he couldn't even get in the net at the end of the season when James Reimer was here. And now, again, when the moment was at its biggest,
0: sure,
4: for me, and this isn't me trying to trash UPL.
0: No, it's fine. It's fine. I would contend he hasn't had a big moment yet, and here we are. So you can say what you want about him in the moments, these big moments that have happened over the last 4 years. There hasn't been a big moment in 14 years. So game one was big. He was good. Game two was big. He was good. Game three, he started off well, and then he had some struggles, and then you had an option that you could put in that you felt comfortable with that's been playing well. But you got two guys, and that was the plan all along, and I like the rest thing. We haven't seen Alex Lyon face this kind of, you know, night in, night out assault. And some of it in the last game was assault. Goaltenders getting run over like crazy. I don't hate it.
2: I'm concerned with UPL, and I mentioned this even when stating my case, that I'm okay with him playing. But my main concern isn't his performance. It's not that he's been shaky. It's that he's got 3 weeks off.
0: Yeah.
2: And is he going to be sharp and ready to go? And is the performance going to match the level that we're in? It's been a long time since he played. And now he's in the most important game of the year.
0: Well, hopefully he plays well enough to be in the new most important game of the year, which would be Game 5, which, as we know, Tim, is the most important game in a 7-game series, right?
2: No.
0: No, that's right. What's the most important game of a 7-game series?
2: 7.
0: That's right. It's one of those things that people just say, and I hate. Like, this Game 5 is big. There's if you win Game 5, you have this percentage of teams that win Game 5, and it does not match Game 7,
2: 100%.
0: Which is at 100, and people just say it and just let it go. And it's, you know, it's kind of a hockey thing. It's kind of a sports thing. It's kind of a life thing. I am annoyed by people who say things that are stupid, and that's a stupid one. And we will hear it. We will hear it. After the Sabres win tonight, we will hear about how important Game 5 is because of the swing and what a difference. It's not. It's not. The most important game could be Game 5. The most important game will be Game 5 if the Sabres lose tonight. That will be their most important game of the season because it could end. But until your season can end, it's not the most important game of the season ever.
2: Game one's pretty important. You know what else?
0: Seven's most.
2: Game two.
0: Yep. Three, no big deal.
2: Yeah, three's
0: nothing.
2: Three's where you take a breather.
0: Four's the third most important, followed by five.
2: Let's do a reverse draft.
0: Okay.
2: Let's do a reverse.
0: Most important game. No, I listened. I heard Chope and Bulldog start with a reverse draft yesterday. You probably heard the same thing. I love it. All right. So most reverse draft would mean least important game of the series, right? I'm going six. Six is the least important. If you can call five the most important, I can call six the least important. So six is my least important game.
2: No, it's two. It's got to be two.
0: Two? No, I think two is more important than one. All right, reverse. All right, let's try this. I'm going to, for reverse draft, so we're going for least important. I'm going to say one is the least important game of the series.
2: Let's put them in order in sequence.
0: Of most to least or least to most?
2: No, of just when you play them.
0: Oh.
2: Let's order them, 1 through 7, in the order they play them.
0: Okay. Reverse or forward?
2: Forward.
0: So I'll go first?
2: Yeah.
0: One.
2: All right, I'll take two.
0: Three.
2: Why? You're not even thinking.
0: I had that. Well, this was based on you choosing two. If you hadn't chosen two, I would have had to think, but I was able to run the card up immediately.
2: All right, now
0: when
2: I'm
0: saw
2: up,
0: three available.
2: I'm up with four. I'll go with four.
0: You're taking four?
2: You're just pretending now. This is like...
0: No, I'm considering six. I'm considering six. I think six is the least... All right, I'll take five.
2: All right.
0: Only two left.
2: You back me into a corner with this one.
0: Well, you're going to leave me with... I just... It's up to you here.
2: Oh. We got an odd number. We should have gone an even number. I'll go six.
0: I'll take seven. Mike in Buffalo, you're on WGR. Hello.
1: Hey, how you doing?
0: Great. You?
2: Fantastic.
1: I'm doing great. I just want to start off by saying this year has been something special. It's spectacular. And whatever happens, whether we win or lose this series, it's been something to really look forward to. And the change in Buffalo is necessary. So we got to keep our heads up and move forward and look to the future no matter what happens.
0: Yeah, I'd say it's been a great year, and it was a crap weekend, right? We can't let one crap weekend ruin the great year. We're having so much fun until Friday.
2: Let me ask you this, Mike, and this is just hypotheticals here, but if the Sabres don't win this series, obviously it'll sting, but do you look at it as, okay, fine, moving forward, and then that compared with what if they didn't win a first-round series? They had the season that they had. They came back. The whole record from December 9th on, winning the Atlantic Division, breaking the playoff drought, but then not winning a round after playing for so well for 3 months. How would you consider a first-round exit versus a second-round exit?
1: You know, I would have definitely said I would have been disappointed. It definitely wouldn't be the same as it is now. Winning that first series really put the cherry on top of the season. It's like, all right, these guys are legit. They're actually able to win, and they can get there. They can win a series. We could beat Boston. We could keep up the mentality and the intensity we've been playing with. I really think that's what we needed to prove, that we could beat anybody and we can mess around with all the other teams. It's like, just because we haven't been there in 15 years doesn't mean that has to put a stamp on the season, and I think it really says who this team really is.
2: All right, house money.
0: I got to say this. You got to win the first round for the playoff season to count. You have to validate reaching the playoffs by winning in the first round. So that has to happen. Losing in the second round, to me, is not nearly as devastating as conference finals. Conference finals losses stick with me like Super Bowl losses, like Stanley Cup losses, like AFC Championship losses. Those stick. Those are a real year where you're on the precipice of getting to fight for the title. That's far more devastating. So to go and lose to Carolina again would feel way worse to me.
2: This ends up being
0: a whimper.
2: Too much time in between. I can't say, like, Carolina, that's not the same Carolina.
0: Oh, I know that. I just mean if you go to the conference finals, you're right there, and I'm thinking of championship, and then I'm devastated. I can be eliminated in five games in this round and say, hey, that was a pretty good season because we hadn't had it before.
2: I get that point.
0: Win this series, and now it's full on, oh my God, mode from there to the finish, however it ends, and it is devastating. Now, a game seven loss in round two that might hit. That might be up there.
2: I thought you were emphasizing the Carolina point.
0: No, not the
2: versus the Eastern Conference final.
0: I'll see those jerseys and be mad at them when this happens, if the Sabres face them. It will bring back some of it, but it's not about losing to that team. It's about losing at that stage.
2: Roger that.
0: The third round is a problem. Do you know what happened on this day 33 years ago? I'm going to give you a hint.
2: Oh, wait. Does it have to do with Donald Audette?
0: Oh, you were so close. No. You were good with Don. And if you stop there and then change the rest of
2: Don
0: what you were
2: Cherry?
0: Saying. No.
2: Don Hasselbeck?
0: Senior class rallies around blank after the school board rules she cannot participate in graduation ceremonies because of her drunkenness at the prom.
2: What? Donna?
0: Yes. Martin graduates. Donna Martin graduates. Donna Martin graduates.
2: I don't
0: Donna
2: know this.
0: Donna Martin graduates. 90210. Donna on 90210 got drunk at the prom, and they weren't going to let her go through graduation ceremony. And then the entire school rallied around her.
2: Like Rudy.
0: Like Rudy, with the Donna Martin graduates chant that has been burned into my head for 33 years. That happened May 12th, 1993. When my freshman year, I lived in a suite, and next to us was a suite of girls. So it was they weren't the best girls, but they were girls, and they were friendly to us. And one of the things they weren't the best. One of the things we would do,
2: the
0: though.
2: The best at what?
0: At anything, really. But one of the things we would do to be friendly neighbors, we would get together to watch 90210. And it was Thursday nights. We would watch 90210, and then Thursday was the first party night. So you'd watch that from 8 to 9, and then you go to the party. And, I remember exactly where I was. May 12th, 1993, one suite over in the Nassau dorm at Geneseo, as Donna Martin graduated. All it took was a chant.
2: Whatever happened to Donna Martin?
0: I haven't seen her in a while.
2: We know she graduated.
0: She did. Yeah, it worked out great. Timeout. We'll be right back. It is Tim Graham and Brad Ryder on WGR.
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3: We've talked a lot about lineup changes for the Sabres tonight with UPL in, Luke Shen in for Logan Stanley, and Konstantelis in for Sam Carrick, presumably. I mean, he played last game. I don't know if he's healthy enough to continue, if this is just a spark type of thing. I think I started asking Paul that question and never quite got to it. One thing I wanted to bring up and haven't is the headline I read earlier, Avalanche change lines, goalies, then Tame Wild for 3-1 lead. By changing their lines, pairings, and starting goaltender, the Avalanche have changed the dynamics of their second-round series against Minnesota.
4: The Avalanche are an elite organization that can handle all this type of stuff. They can absorb changes because they're so good.
3: Right. Well, if you're hanging out here in the final seven teams alive,
4: I agree with
3: 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Should be thinking that way as well. Like, we can do this. We pay these guys too. They're here all the time.

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2: Game day for the Buffalo Sabres. It is game four as they are at Montreal, and they trail in that series 2-1. And there appear to be some big changes coming for the Sabres ahead of tonight. Lindy Ruff would not confirm anything with the media, but Morning Skate did give us a pretty good preview of what to look for. And some of the notable changes include starting in net, Ukko-Pekka Luukkonen looks to be getting the start, his first action since Game 2 against Boston. 20-year-old Konstantinos appears to be centering a line with Jason Zucker and Jack Quinn. Ryan McLeod was down a line with Beck Malenstein and Jordan Greenway. Sam Carrick does appear to be out of the lineup. And then to defense, Luke Shen is going in for Logan Stanley and partnering with Connor Timmins. We'll get confirmation on all of this much closer to puck drop, which is at 7 o'clock. Pregame is at 6. And, of course, both are going to be right here on WGR. There is one other game tonight, Ducks at Las Vegas. That series is tied 2-2. Puck drop tonight at 9:30, and then there is some Bills news as well. They signed former Lions tight end Shane Zylstra to a one-year deal, and then they've also been able to sign rookies Skylar Bell and Caleb Alarms-Orr to their four-year contracts. And some news from last night. We do now know officially when the Bills are going to be opening up the new Highmark Stadium. It'll be week 2 against Detroit on Thursday Night Football. And for more on all of this, we do have pieces up at our website, WGR550.com. And there was also confirmation of when the first Monday Night Football game of the year is going to be, and that is going to be between Kansas City and Denver. Though where exactly the game is going to be played, however, is going to be released on Thursday. The Memphis Grizzlies did announce earlier this afternoon the death of 29-year-old Brandon Clark. Clark was a first-round pick of the Grizzlies back in 2019. There is no other further information on this story as of now. And then the Bisons, they are home tonight against the WooSox. First pitch just after 6 o'clock, and you can listen to that on our sister station, the Bet 1520. It's your Paddock Chevrolet Sports Update. Paddock Chevrolet with you for the extra mile since 1935. I'm Zach Jones for Western New York's Voice of the Fan, WGR.
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3: Here's a steal and a shorthanded breakaway chance. Luukkonen makes the save again. Another breakaway stop, this time on Kastelic. Another break here. Arvidsson stopped by Luukkonen again. Ukko-Pekka Luukkonen.
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1: It's Mike Shope and the Bulldog.
3: Back to center. Here's Peyton Krebs. Takes the puck. Middle of the ice. First shot. Oh. Scores! Helenius with his first NHL goal. What a period for number 94.
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6: Do we need 10 words again? Do we need to?
7: I'm not prepared.
6: 10 new words?
7: I'm not prepared with 10 words.
6: I'm not either.
7: I don't know if you did that work.
6: I don't even know 10 more words than yesterday's 10 words.
7: Yeah, no, that might be right. I might have trouble. I mean, we could just make more up like thwelp, I guess.
6: Not that I get credit
7: for making that up, but you did.
6: Credit.
7: And so, but anyway, we could collectively make up more words, I suppose.
6: There's one quote word that applies right now. We're not at yikes right now.
7: No.
6: We're not at gulp.
7: No, I don't feel right any now. I don't feel any of that.
6: We're not at Jesus. We're definitely not at Jesus.
7: No, no.
6: But I think we are at
7: Yeah.
6: That made the list. I think you put it fifth in the end. We're definitely, I mean, easily we're at
7: Yeah, there's some very, very interesting developments, I think. I did not, it was always going to be possible that he could go to Helenius. I didn't predict he would, but he is, and that I think is, I'm choosing to just go with that's really exciting. Because, what, if he's not up to it, then anyone who was maybe being conservative about it, including me, gets to go like, well, too bad that didn't work. I don't think there's any victory lap involved, but I mean, who knows? Maybe the kid does provide a spark. That line has been

0: really weird this playoffs. They had a great game one in this series with McLeod between Zucker and Quinn, right? That's after game one, we were talking about Quinn should have had like four goals, I think, in game one.
1: Well, he had none.
0: But he had none, and the line has none, and something had to happen. So I'm excited by Hellenius, even though I was reluctant to get on board. It's exciting to me. Lukanen, I don't really have – I don't want to say I'm excited about it. I thought it was – it sounds really cheesy to say obvious, but it was the easiest the move I could see most easily happening.
1: You nailed that.
0: Off of the two games that Lyon had had, there's nine goals that go in on him, 11 overall, and he's played a bunch of games in a row. And so if you're ever going to get back to proving that you want to live by, we've got two guys we believe in, today was the day. Just like it was the day back after game two of the first series to put Lyon in, I think it was time to put Lukanen back in. I know there's a lot of pressure here. You know, you don't want to fall down 3-1 in this series, but I appreciate the trust. Lukanen to me, I don't know if people are just nervous or edgy or what, but like there's a lot of sort of mischaracterizing his season. I think that he's had maybe based on the red line goal. I don't know, but I love that he's putting him in. I'm a goalie. I'm a reformed goalie dad, I guess. I'm a sucker for the goalie redemption story. Like I love that Lukanen, this is the biggest spot he's ever been in his career professionally. He won a gold medal game in the World Juniors with Finland back in 2019, if you want that. That probably is the other biggest game he's ever been in. Although I guess maybe he could tell you if there's, like, I don't know, OHL playoff games or something. I just love him getting tapped for this. I don't know if he's going to crack. I have no idea. None of us do. But I love a guy getting this spot to sort of say, yeah, you're not taking me out again. And I don't know. Again, he could fall flat, and it could cost him. He could play great, and they could lose 2-1. I don't know. But I'm into that story hard. I'm a sucker for it. So I'm excited to see what Lukanen has to offer tonight in the spot of his life, is what it feels like.
1: Well, isn't it another opportunity at least to talk about what pressure means and is? You know?
0: Like, yeah.
1: I love that point. Here's a guy. This is his life. And he got set back by Boston.
0: Sure. Yep.
1: 2 weeks ago tonight, by the way. That was embarrassing. They gave him the net. And he surrendered it almost that in a way that it had to happen.
0: Right.
1: And then the team rolled to victory from there. And then won game one of this series. I just wonder, and I'm not doubting this, because this is something an NHL team should always sort of get right. You don't know what the player is going to do. But like they needed Lukanen to sort of stay in the moment, stay focused, like you are going back in. And that is probably a pretty good challenge over 2 weeks when you're healthy and you're not playing at all. You're just in the, you know, in the morning skates or whatever.
0: Like, right.
1: So we'll maybe find out, or we'll just decide based on how it goes tonight, what that was. Because I like this idea too. Not in the maybe more traditional sense that, well, you have to wake your team up. I don't know that the Sabres really need to be jostled after game three. Maybe. And this is one easy way to do it.
0: Yeah.
1: But I just like more, as I've said consistently through the playoffs and through the season, you'd better be prepared, if you're going to do it this way, which I have no problem with, alternating goalies, you'd better be prepared to keep going with it. And it has not been their instinct to do that. It was going to be Lukanen until he faltered. Then it was going to be Lyon until, well, if you will, he faltered. And now we're going back. They have not alternated. And it's a little bit of an experiment in the modern day for just like what it is to rotate goalies. Because Boston didn't do it. Montreal's not doing it. Who's playing that's doing it?
0: Colorado did it last night.
1: Colorado did it. That was interesting because they're up a series and 2-1, not 3-0.
0: Right.
1: But
0: they lost their first game of the playoffs and switched guys. Right? Were they not? They were.
1: Well, that, yeah, they
0: were 6-0. They lost game three,
1: right,
0: and they switched.
1: Right.
0: They won a game last night. Conversely, Minnesota, after game one, which they lost 9-6, they went to the other guy who had played, I think, more during the regular season. I think Walstad is still a young guy, but they chose to make him their guy. 9-6 game one. Game two, they put the stable veteran in, and he gives up a goal on the first shot of the first period, and they're losing going into the second, maybe 2-1, and he gives up a goal on the first shot of the second period, and they lose the game, and like that's the end of that, and the other guy's back in now. So you've got two teams that have done it recently here in the playoffs in the same series, and they've gotten the opposite result.
1: Well, one, maybe it's fair to say, was more on the defensive when they made the move, and the Sabres have been on the defensive when they've made these goalie moves. And the other is so much better as a team than their opponent that I think it's just easier to do that, and that's why I liked Luukkonen going back in against Boston. But that didn't happen, and the Sabres got through it, and that's great. Well, I think I know what you're going to want to see tonight, and that's Luukkonen not overdoing it, overextending.
0: Mm-hmm. Right.
1: Right? That's really
0: calm,
1: that's the bad sign.
0: Calm.
1: That's like, the tell.
0: Yeah, I need him not going from one side or the other and oversliding and then having to, he just needs to be in control. Really, control is the word. And until there's no hope of making the play under control, in which case I do think there is a case to be made that Luukkonen is capable of doing more out of structure. It's never a good sign. But if you get to a place where that's what's needed, I feel like Lyon needs to be in the box, like sort of in his, like playing his game. And if he gets outside of that, I think athletically that can be challenging. I'm saying that's what we've seen in these two losses. Just merely my observation is that Luukkonen athletically, if it's completely all hope is lost and it's desperation time, I feel like Lukanen's more capable of doing something there. But that's not where you want to end up anyway. You want to be in control. And yes, for him, that will mean just staying square and trusting what he's reading and not over, because where he gets in trouble, it, to me, is he's got to go right to left and he goes too hard, goes too far, and then he has to come back from his left to his right. It's just you can't recover. In the split second, you've got to recover. So control would be, to me, the buzzword for Luukkonen. And if he's in control, I think I'd want to like it. I'd want to bet on him.
1: There's a way to do that.
0: Right. I am betting on him. I found there's not a tab there for shutout. But there is a tab for
1: that's bold.
0: Goals, you know, what the over under goals. And I put a 1.5 on for him.
1: Like what's
0: that pay? I'm betting him under, it's like plus 200 or something, maybe plus 180.
1: Holding Montreal to fewer than two goals?
0: Right, to one goal or less. I put that in a parlay. I'm banking on the redemption song.
1: You've
0: here.
1: Planted your flag.
0: Yes, I have.
1: What do you think of Sabres plus 120 as a price?
0: Well, I'm going to do that too. I'll go with a minus 1.5 even. I like the extra juice.
1: Okay, but
0: yeah.
1: Irrespective.
0: What do I think?
1: Is it surprising in any way that it's not a different number?
0: I don't think so. Well, unless you think it should be higher, because Montreal has dominated them these two games, mostly.
1: That would be the only reaction I would have. But, you know, you said mostly there. Isn't it important to not leave that word out? I mean, how one-sided have these games been? Canadians get leads, like the Sabres in game one. And then a lot of the game after that is defending that lead. Buffalo, Montreal. I don't know. I think the extent to which the Sabres have been outplayed in the last two games, especially game three, has been overstated. I think I mean, I did some Twitter today, and I had a guy that talked about the Sabres being non-competitive, and I just bristle at that. I'm 4-2 going into the third, and then I'm owning the first 8 minutes of the third period. I just don't get one. We have to learn this as hockey fans. Maybe we're all just too rusty. You got to remember how random it is. And that was not for a lack of trying. You know, anybody you're mad at was all around the goal crease in those 5 minutes. Power plays, all of it. They just didn't score. And for me, this is the kind of thing you bet on when that happens, because that should change. Series are very short, and it doesn't have to. But I don't know. I did this with my wife on Monday. Like, man, the Sabres were really like right there to get to 4-3, and then what happens? And she's like, well, they were also right there to get down 4-0, like, or 4-1 it would have been in game three. Like, I know, but I don't think these games are really one-sided. And I think if you want to use game three, then you need to use game one. And game one, was that? Did you feel like the Sabres just dominated Montreal in that game?
0: No,
1: I didn't.
0: It definitely did not. No,
1: so,
0: no.
1: You know, they had the metrics and they had the scoreboard, but they didn't just dominate the game. And so I'm okay, right? I'm okay with Luukkonen. I'm even okay with Schenn. I've chosen to be okay with Schenn. Like, I know. In a vacuum, I wouldn't. But it's more just sort of a team faith point.
0: Yeah.
1: And I just think, like I said yesterday to you, the third pair doesn't have to play that much tonight. This is almost a must-win game. And I loved in game one how Dahlin et al. Didn't get overworked. Like, nobody played 22 minutes in the first game.
0: Right.
1: They're all young. Game two, game three, days off in between. I think I can bank on that these guys have bigger minute games, which would mean I'm not playing Schenn or even Timmins that much. So that's kind of my thinking with this. I wouldn't have done it, but I'm choosing to not let it wreck me.
0: I appreciate the choice. I do think it makes sense to play your better guys more, and having Schenn, I guess, clears the way for that, but I don't. I'm not going to freak out because he probably will play 5 minutes. And you better be able to live through five. I hope you can live through five or 6 minutes of him on the ice. But why? If that's the plan going in, and I don't know that it is, but it probably is. It's how they've treated Kesselring when he had to play earlier in the Boston series. He barely played.
1: That's game three in Boston?
0: So why? I don't know, why choose to dress a guy that I'm not going to use? Like, what's the value? I'm not sure I understand the value of putting Schenn in the lineup over Kesselring or even Stanley. Like, I can appreciate, like, Stanley, it's too fast for him. Okay, well, hold my beer. Let me see if I can find a slower guy to replace him with.
1: Well, what's your best guess? What's your best guess for the answer? What's Lindy's answer?
0: He fought Arber Xhaka once a few years ago. He's tough. He'll stand up for teammates. And he's won the cup twice.
1: Well,
0: calming veteran guy. That's what I think. I think from the bench, they're hoping, and in the locker room with him in a uniform, that if anybody was intimidated by game three, that they're not, because Luke Schenn is there. And that, I feel like I'm about to fall in the water. I'm walking down the gangplank and I'm running out of steps. Because I'm not sure that all makes sense.
1: Paul made a point yesterday with us, as somebody that wrote he would have taken Stanley out. One of the things that Paul brought up was when the game got stupid, Stanley did not get stupid.
0: Right.
1: He just wasn't up for it. And I think that might be Lindy's answer, is that if I have to, wherever I can't lose the series tonight. Whenever it happens in the game, if I need mayhem.
0: That's why I led with he fought Jack Eye once. Like, I think that's why he's in the lineup.
1: That's not Jack Eichel. That's Jack Eye. That's just Jack Eye. We stop it at Eye. That's right. Yes. Okay. Well, I mean, I can only say that I'm choosing not to hate it. I can't say that I would have done it or that I like it even, but I'm choosing not to hate it. You know what? One thing you could have done that was never going to happen is you dress Carrick for Stanley.
0: 12 and 5?
1: 13 and 5.
0: 13 and whatever that would be, yeah. Yeah, 13 and 5.
1: Draws?
0: Yeah. I wonder what's up there. He was 2-6 on draws in game 3. So that's not a huge sample. But I did wonder, like, I asked Paul, like, did anybody ask anybody, is he, you know, he had an arm injury of some kind, elbow, whatever. Like, is he going to be hindered at all taking draws? And I don't know, 8 draws is not a very big sample. But I wonder if they just looked at it and said, you know what, the one thing we want him for is the one thing he can't do as well as he used to right now. So what are we doing here?
1: Plus, you can't get matchups on the road.
0: Right.
1: Give him another couple days and then
0: maybe.
1: Game 5.
0: Yeah. Yeah, maybe, I guess, depending on how this goes. But it's funny, like, I there's no reason you shouldn't have been able to get to this arrangement with what it looks like they're going to do, putting Helenius into McLeod's spot and moving McLeod down to the fourth line. Like, looking at the board, I was like, I don't think Carrick for Helenius makes sense. And then all you do is just like move one line, like, oh, okay. Yeah, I guess that makes sense. They create a nice, you know, an offensive quote unquote spot for Helenius here instead of having him, I think, miscast playing with Greenway and Malenstein. Like, that would be weird.
1: I love that he's in. Talent. That's me. That's my, you know, box. let's get my best players on the ice. I mean, if Shen happens to contradict that, then so be it. Maybe it's a compromise. If Lindy Ruff isn't making decisions unilaterally about the lineup. Either way.
0: Shen had to crawl so Helenius can fly.
1: Yes.
0: Basically is what you're telling me.
1: I don't know. I did this for you. Okay, can I have this then?
0: Right.
1: I mean, we did say yesterday about him that it's really not a Lindy Ruff kind of move, putting Helenius in at this point. But I love that it's happening. And the guy we talked about for having suffered for that, if that were to happen, is Zucker, and that didn't happen.
0: Right, he's staying in, right.
1: But I'm not afraid, and I don't think he's going to be afraid. I don't think these guys are afraid. I think this kind of environment is what you live for. And it's adversity, but okay, what did you expect? What do you think the playoffs are about? Who wins without adversity except Carolina? I mean, just this is what it is. So bring it on. If Montreal's too good, then okay. But we don't know that yet. It's still close. And a win tonight, and you're like right where you would want to be. Would we have taken 2-2? Maybe not. But maybe yes, going into the series. Best of 3 at home? I mean, I want to... Let's stand by the boys, you know?
0: Yeah.
1: I know there are fans. They can't wait to tell you. They can't wait to call us. They can't wait to tweet it about how, you know, desperately sad and done they are. Why? I mean, give it another 3 days at least. What's the harm in that? How many games did this team need to win? They won 55 games. And they were great on the road. Maybe we can hang in there for another 48 hours. Can we do that? I'm up for it. I'm ready.
0: I'm prepared to do it.
1: I'm doing it.
0: I got nothing else to do.
1: What else is there? Give up? That sucks. You want to be that guy?
0: Yeah,
1: I don't.
0: It does sort of feel, I think, a little bit like they're already down 3-1. Is kind of how it sounds to me. And I know how I'll feel if they do end up falling down 3-1. I'm gonna feel like maybe a lot of you feel already, and I just think you're being preemptive. Because I agree with everything you just said. I'm not sure. I don't want to pick apart how close or not close or dominant or whatever the two losses were, but the scoreboard was crooked as hell, and it's kind of weird and kind of blew my mind that they lost so badly on the scoreboard to this team that I think they are every bit as good as, if not even better. But they haven't shown it these last 2 games, but they certainly are capable of it. Like, if for some reason they just can't find their game I'm going to assume that they ran out of gas. Like, that you don't get to pick and choose when you're empty. At some point, teams on playoff runs get just like, well, that's as far as I, that's all I got. You know, if that's Tuck and Thompson on the third goal on Sunday night, so be it. You know, good run. But I don't think the evidence supports that that's absolutely has to be the case. I think another one-sided loss, that's how I will feel, you know, coming back home 3-1. But we're not there yet. It's 2-1. So
1: that's it.
0: I'm not in an angsty, oh no, kind of mood at all. I'm like, I want the game desperately to get here. So I want to see what's going to happen. But I'm not all tied up about it at all. I'm just like, go play. You're good. Go play.
1: Good. 803-0550. Lines open all day. Pregame at 6 with Paul Hamilton from Montreal, site of game 4 tonight. Mike Schopen, the Bulldog here. Quick timeout, then we'll look for your calls here on WGR.
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1: Playoffs can turn at any moment, and playoffs can be a strange animal. But the one thing that always kind of comes through is there's always moments that feel like everything's...
2: This will lift him. It'd give him the net back, at least for the if he plays great tonight. If I win my bet, he gives up one goal or less. He's playing game five, and from there, who knows? Like, then it's maybe the same thing we just did, just in the opposite order. It's okay, you get to go for a bit, and if you stumble or look tired or give up nine goals in two games, well, I'm going to make a change because the other guy's right here.
3: Any win, he plays Thursday.
2: I think that's right. Yeah. But, I mean, especially if he plays great. I think that's right. I mean, I suppose they could win 5-4, and he just would go back in. I think we tend to look at the wake-up call as like I'm punishing the team. You need, I need to get your attention somehow. And that is viewed negatively. I'm going to choose to look at it differently. That it's gonna get their attention. I'm not arguing that, but I think that's a positive. You get a chance to do something great for this guy who you've been through it with here. Like, let's go. And I think that I support that choice. I hope it works. I can't possibly know if it's going to, but I sure hope it does.
3: I do too. Without getting too deep in the psychological weeds, simply that it's what they've been. And as we've talked about these playoffs every day here, I wanted to see them get back to two goalies, but I felt like it probably was only ever going to happen if they lost. And that's been right, but I still think you can win from it. And they're just not a team that has a goalie that's going to play them all. It's not Ryan Miller in 2006. Like, it probably should be this way. So I'm okay. By the way, how did anybody convince everybody else that it's 14 years? It's 15 years. 2011, so let's do the math. It's 2026, and their last playoffs were in 2011. I believe that's 15 years.
2: Right, it was 14
3: seasons. There are literal billboards that say 14 years. It was on the ESPN broadcast. Hey, it's 14. It's actually 15. This is easy math. This isn't trigonometry. 15. 26 minus 11 is 15. Right. There were 14 non-playoff seasons in between. Is that what we're doing? It's been 15 years since they were in. You can actually say that.
2: I feel like I have I've used both. I feel like. But I feel waiting 15 years, I feel like that's the phrasing I have fallen into, because that's right. We've been waiting 15 years for this. It's 14 seasons of non-playoffs, but now in the 15th, we've got it. We've been waiting 15 years.
3: Well, who's responsible for the billboards?
2: Yeah, I don't know about that. I can't help you there.
3: Somebody who's not really a math person is responsible for the billboards. Yeah. I don't think it's the Sabres. Would the Sabres stoop so low as to be like, well, let's try to trick everybody into thinking that it's actually only 14 years?
2: No.
3: It's by far the NHL record playoff drought. By far. So we don't really need to get cute here. 15, it's fine. Own it. And I think they probably have, because, what are they going to get away with? I don't think the billboards are like the Sabres billboards, but...
2: I hate
3: driving home. Every time I drive home, I see 14 years. Well, what is that? So did nobody count? Somebody should have counted, Bulldog. You're not above that.
2: No, I did. I don't want to say I like to count, because we're going to stupid.
3: You like
2: thing,
3: to count?
2: What kind of stupid thing is that to say? I don't want to count.
3: ADP chasing tonight, 7:30. I'm going to host the show with the game on in the background.
2: Well, for sure they're going to win then.
3: What does that mean?
2: I don't know. Just like you're going to be multitasking. You're not. Your energy isn't. You're not going to be like just staring at the TV waiting for something bad to happen.
3: No. You're
2: going to be working.
3: Unlike on this show, I don't get to actually talk very much on that one.
2: No, I see.
3: So I think I can just kind of watch it and get away with it.
2: Yeah. Well, I like it. I like that you will be doing something else, rather than just, sitting with your chin in your hands.
3: Chewing on my fingernails.
2: Right, right.
3: Yeah, I might like that too.
2: Yeah.
3: I'll watch the first 20 minutes.
2: I'm going to go small tonight. I'm back home and like just quiet. I went to a

0: a big gathering Sunday night. If I was at game two on Friday night. I need to just sort of, you know, get in touch with my base, which is Fred, basically.
1: Your dog.
0: Fred is my base.
1: And your couch.
0: My couch, right.
1: Your base. Like a politician.
0: These are my people.
1: Returning home.
0: Yes.
1: To try to rebuild his image or her image. Yes. It's like, oh, well, I've got to get back to my base.
0: Yep.
1: That's fine.
0: No hat today because all three hats have lost now. I bought three Sabres hats since the playoffs began, and all three have been tagged with a loss now.
1: Oh, no.
0: So I don't know what to do. I had no hat. Fine.
1: Fine.
0: That could work. I don't need to represent today.
1: They give up the first goal, you're running to your closet. David is next. Hello, David.
2: Hey, you guys. Just wanted your take. You guys were talking about goalies before, and a couple weeks ago you guys were talking about Lyon when he played for Florida. And it was something about doing well against Boston, but then didn't do so good, and he got pulled. And I'm just started thinking, like, don't we do that during the regular season, a coach? And I just wanted your thoughts on that. They would pick a goalie. You're going in tonight because your record for them is this, and then the other goalie, you're going in for this team because your record is that. Isn't that something that could, I guess what I'm trying to say and ask you guys, wouldn't Luukkonen be a better choice for playing against Canada than he would have, you know, for Boston?
1: And not at all to me. Not even a tenth of a percent.
0: I don't feel where you're going there. And just to correct you, not that you misspoke, but like Lyon played three playoff games with Florida 3 years ago. All against the Bruins. He started games one and two. They split those games. He started game three, got pulled, never went back in. He didn't play anyone else for Florida when he was with the Panthers. He sat there the rest of the playoffs, and Bobrovsky, they went on and, well, they lost in the final that year, and then the next 2 years they won it. So he doesn't have – his playoff experience is, well, six games against Boston this year and three years ago.
1: My advice would be do not care in the slightest about goalie versus team stats or batter versus pitcher stats. Samples are too small. They're all ridiculous. Don't worry about it. Marty is next. Hello.
3: Hey, guys. How you doing?
0: Good. Thank you.
3: Awesome, man. All right. I'm kind of coming into your jungle here as a Habs fan, okay? But I come in peace.
1: Kind of?
3: So... I discovered you guys on YouTube. First of all, I just want to tell you, you guys are really good, really awesome. Even the morning show, I've been enjoying as well.
1: Oh, come on.
3: As I was saying, I'm a lifelong Habs fan, but I respect the Sabres organization, you know, from the 80s on. And of course, with a legend like Lindy behind the bench, I think he's one of the most level-headed leadership and an honest guy. Super respect for him. Tage Thompson, is honestly one of my top five players. But I just want to kind of say my
1: piece. Who else is on your top five players? I'm trying to get you to say something that you're not reading. Who else is on your top five players? Thompson, and who are the other four?
3: Okay, so for sure right now, like from this season on, Hudson is in my top five players in the league. McDavid, Austin Matthews. I'm just naming them right away off Dreisaitl.
1: I've list.
3: Got Crosby,
1: and
3: you know,
1: six.
3: Thompson is totally like a beast. And he's a guy that I always said, man, I'd love to have him in Montreal. So kudos to you guys. You guys got him and he's really amazing. But here's the thing I just want to say to you guys. As a Habs fan, I completely understand what you guys, the way that you guys are talking right now, like I completely understand the whole like mind game for a fan. And just remember, it's been 15 years for you guys. And this is just the beginning, I believe, for you guys. And I think that, you know, this year is a learning experience for a lot of the young guys. And you guys are only going to get stronger from there. Last year, I had the exact same feeling. Now, I'm not super confident about the series because I think Buffalo can turn it around. Like, a lot of fans today, Habs fans, are super confident. I've been watching other shows on the Habs side of things, and they're super confident. And I'm feeling pretty anxious about tonight because I think they're coming out extremely strong tonight.
1: Okay. Buffalo. Thanks, Marty. Good to hear from you. First guy I think maybe I've ever encountered who would put Thompson as top five players in the league.
0: Yeah, I guess.
1: That's a great compliment.
0: Yep.
1: 803-0550 for your calls. 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
0: Folks, Bulldog here, hoping you can make some time to join me and hopefully a bunch of my friends on Friday night for a great cause and a great time. 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

0: Tonight, expect rain showers with a low of 48.
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9: Hi. So I wanted to, first of all, I love listening to your show, and I've been listening even during the Bills season. So I just wanted to talk about something. So you know how we were talking about how Lyon might be still staying and everything? Don't you think we should – I love Lindy, and I love his decisions, but don't you think we should probably give Ukko-Pekka another chance because maybe they figured Lyon out? We've had to

0: Well, they are making the switch, so I'm not sure if I might have missed something you said there at the front end of your
1: You're
0: comment.
1: Not sure if he knew.
0: Yeah, right. Like, yeah, Lukanen is going in. They are making the change. I don't know, you know, figure something out. We wondered about fatigue yesterday. Neither of these guys has played a bunch of games in a row, really. The Lukanen had a little run. And then that ended in game two of the Boston series. And now Lyon has had a stretch here where he's played, you know, those four games plus a little of that second game. And now these three, the other guy. So I think they're relatively, they're different style guys, but the results have been interchangeable. So I appreciate them treating them that way, even though we're in the middle of a playoff series. And, you know, not for nothing, 9 goals went in the net. I know. I could go through them all, and I'll tell you everything that everybody else did wrong that takes Lyon off the hook for him, but it's still 9 goals. It's a lot of goals.
1: It's a team that got this far through 2 goalies, and I just feel like this almost isn't ever going to work unless they return to that.
0: Yeah.
1: And it's happening under duress. But okay. It's easy to say, take Lyon out after they beat Boston, and he's great. It's easy to say it. It's not easy to do it.
0: No.
1: It's easy to stay with your guy after wins. That's what they've done. And take him out after losses. These moves are they're the book moves. But it doesn't bother me. Is the trophy in the shot today? Do I need to move this? Can you let me know during the break if I need to move the trophy? It's in the shot. Thank you, G. Good to know. I brought it in special for good vibes. Who doesn't love a trophy? Mike Schopen, the Bulldog, back after sports.
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was in the starter's net. This would be his first action since Game 2 against Boston. 20-year-old Consta Helenis was centering a line with Jason Zucker and Jack Quinn. Ryan McLeod was the player that moved down on that line. He now was centering a line with Beck Malenstein and Jordan Greenway. Sam Carrick does appear to be out of the lineup, potentially with an injury. He was in a gray jersey today. While on defense, Luke Shen was partnering with Connor Timmins, so Logan Stanley appears to be out of the lineup there. We'll get confirmation on all of this as we get closer to puck drop at 7. Pregame is at 6, and both are going to be right here on WGR. One other game tonight, Ducks at Las Vegas. That series is tied 2-2. Puck drop is at 9:30. And we also had some Bills news as well. They signed former Lions tight end Shane Zylstra to a one-year deal. They also had rookies Skylar Bell and Caleb Alarms-Orr sign their four-year contracts. And then from last night, we do officially know the Bills are going to open up the new Highmark Stadium week 2 against Detroit on Thursday Night Football. And for more on all of this, we have pieces up at our website, WGR550.com. The Memphis Grizzlies did announce today the death of 29-year-old forward Brandon Clark. Clark was a first-round pick of the Grizzlies back in 2019. And the Bisons, they're home tonight against the Woo Sox. First pitch just after 6 o'clock. And in the majors, Yankees at Baltimore, 6:35. Blue Jays hosting the Rays at 7:07. And the Mets have the Tigers in town at 7:10. That's your Paddock Chevrolet Sports Update. Paddock Chevrolet with you for the extra mile since 1935. I'm Zach Jones for Western New York's Voice of the Fan, WGR.

0: Bulldog.
1: How many bees is a swarm? Is two a swarm or three? Whatever. How many does it have to be?
2: And be like seven.
0: It's Mike Shope.
1: How many times do you have to be stung to have been swarmed? And I was like, dude, I got swarmed. I got stung only once, but I was swarmed.
0: And the Bulldog.
2: You insist you were swarmed.
1: There were bees, man. Like, plural. Big, lots of S's. Lots of E's and S. Bees. That was not
2: bees.
1: Fun.
2: Bees.
1: Right. That was not fun.
0: On WGR.
1: Hey, man. That kind of hurt.
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2: We welcome your calls at 803-0550. We're wide open until pregame at 6. That Mother's Day thing didn't work out Sunday. The fact that the Sabres...
1: had beaten Montreal with a Barnaby hat trick the last time they met in the playoffs.
2: 28 years ago?
1: Yeah.
2: Or are we saying that's 27? 28 years ago. That didn't work out. But May 12th. Is the anniversary of the Pekka overtime goal. 2 days later, wouldn't it be?
1: Right, yeah, that makes sense. Yeah.
2: Makes sense.
1: Game three, yeah, the Barnaby hat trick was game two here, and then game three in Montreal, sure.
2: Yep.
1: Yeah. All right, that's it. There's all the positive vibes you need.
2: I don't have to ask you twice what the best thing was about that goal. The Pekka goal.
1: We talked about this last week, because we played the highlight in one of those flashbacks, and... in my head, and I watched it again today.
2: Oh.
1: Because of the anniversary. I saw Sabres Classics, I think, on Twitter, who does that on anniversaries. I thought in my head I can hear the bar. Pekka shoots it. It's like his second shot in the sequence. In fact, the highlight we play is like, shot by Pekka, you know, whatever, save, and then it cycles around a little bit, and he gets it again, like right at the top of the circle, slap shot. And I remember hearing the bar, and then silence, and the Sabres whooping. And I missed. I got all that kind of wrong. I don't hear the bar in the highlight.
2: Oh,
1: and do you? I did not hear it, and I didn't hear it again today when I watched Bob Cole, CBC. So no bar. So I'm wrong about that.
2: No bar.
1: The crowd is louder than I remember. The Montreal crowd. They're just like, yeah, they're murmuring. I guess like, oh my God, we just lost in double overtime. This is terrible, or whatever. But it's not dead silent. So the only thing you can hear is the players on the ice celebrating the overtime goal on the road. Like, I got it all messed up. Ooh. There's some of all of that, but no bar. So I don't know. I don't trust myself anymore. I think I know stuff, and then you get presented with evidence that just absolutely makes it clear you don't.
2: Well, I'm daunted by this now because I wanted to say what my favorite goal ever is with the bar sound.
1: Yeah.
2: And that would be Stu Barnes, which you can't spell Barnes without bar.
1: Uh-huh. 0-1.
2: 0-1 Pittsburgh.
1: Yep.
2: Game 5.
1: Yep.
2: Where

0: he scores from inside the blue line, crossbar, beats the horn.
1: Yep.
0: Which it should. The horn should wait until the puck is in.
1: Yeah.
0: But you hear the bar,
1: yeah,
0: I think.
1: I remember that. Yeah, I think so, too. But I now I'm a little I'm shook.
0: You're questioning everything now.
1: Experience. But yeah, that goal, I remember thinking that's Yzerman on John Casey. The famous Red Wings Blues. It's John Casey, I think, the Blues goalie. I know it's Yzerman, like series winning overtime goal from the blue line, slap shot, bar down in. It's like an ice level shot from behind the goalie that you always see in montages. Yzerman just shooting. Anyway, it reminded me of that goal. Not from as far out, but still similar. That Barnes goal in 01. But now I don't know about anything with the bars. Groshek's game winner in Philly, which we just passed, that was the same day as Friday's game 6 against Boston, because we had this synergy with how Brad, who's now, he's here a lot, working 1-3. I don't know what we're doing, if that's permanent or what.
0: Knows.
1: Anyway,
0: no one
1: but
0: knows.
1: We discovered that day that my son was going to Boston on like a Venmo GoFundMe thing. He went to game 6. And Brad did the same thing for that Philly game in 98. Off of my old nighttime show, we sent him at the last minute, like, you should go to Philly, get a press pass, and he went. Groshek hits the post, and you can hear the post, and then he puts the rebound in on that goal in 98.
0: Sean Burke.
1: Sure. Yeah, that tracks.
0: Great moments in bars.
1: Yeah, bars. In bars. Bars down.
0: Bars and posts.
1: Bars, post down.
0: Great Sabres moments in bars and posts.
1: Yeah.
0: Which, by the way, a bar and a post can both be a place where you drink.
1: Sure enough.
0: Like a hitching post.
1: Uh-huh.
0: Oh, who doesn't love a hitching
1: post? An outpost.
0: An outpost.
1: Yes.
0: What is a hitching post? Like when you're on a horse?
1: Yes.
0: Going through the plains, and then there's a hitching post. And you hitch your horse to the, like a bicycle now? You sort of lock it up to the...
1: You've got it. Exactly.
0: And you go in and have a pint.
1: Have some... Shine.
0: Peanuts.
1: You have some shine.
0: Eat the peanuts off the floor on the dirt floor.
1: You play some piano. Then have sex with one of the waitresses.
0: Oh.
1: That's the cowboy life.
0: If I had a dime.
1: Take a bath in a tub.
0: And the horse can wait.
1: Take a bath in a tub. The horse is tied to the hitching post.
0: The horse is going to have to wait a few more minutes.
1: I've got the waitress / professional sex worker from the saloon. Living the life. Wow, we got somewhere.
0: I don't know.
1: Sorry. Anyways.
0: I was thinking about a conversation I had with Lindy Ruff that has been referenced on this show many times at the Westin in Toronto when he was talking about leadership. This is 20-plus years ago, probably. It's at least probably 20 years ago. The Sabres were back. The hockey was back. And we were up there for a game or something, my wife and I, and talked to Lindy. It was cool. And he talked about, we got into a conversation about leadership, and he mentioned how, like, you know, if you're going to have leader types on your team, you've got to let them lead. Like, you've got to play them. You can't bury them. They have to be in a position where they can be leaders. And that's not so much applicable today. But another conversation I had with him, and there were only two. This is the second one. This is actually before the other one. When I was up there on a Sabres-sponsored trip with French Connection guys and fans to see the Leafs play in, or see the Sabres, rather, play in Toronto. And we were all at that hotel. And he and I were talking then about how, like, so that season was the José Théodore season, which might have been 2002.
1: Okay.
0: Where the Sabres did not make the playoffs. They weren't bad, but Montreal did, and Théodore might have won the Hart.
1: I think he won the MVP, yes.
0: And I was kind of trying to show off to Lindy a little bit, like what I knew and sort of my takes about how, it was nothing. I would not have been too critical of the Sabres, but just like Montreal, maybe that year having more, like, you know, determination. Mm-hmm. And that kind of slant. And when I got done talking, he kind of said, well, you know, they're making 45 saves a game, you know. something like that. Like just
1: right.
0: Like, oh, that's a fair. That's fair. That's a good point.
1: Right.
0: It might not. It's just so easy to get it wrong.
1: How bad do they want it? They're giving. They're getting by with 45 shots on.
0: They're getting killed,
1: right.
0: Mike. But they're winning because they're getting saves, and it's so interesting how with hockey it seems starting with me 24 years ago, or is it 23? It was 2002, so 24 years ago, how frequently we kind of get it wrong, right? I mean, are we getting it right with this Sabres team? I still want to hold that thought until it ends, because right now, if I get too caught up in what they're not doing well, it's just going to sound like I'm done with them, and I don't want to sound like that until it's over. Even if they lose this game, I want to give them Thursday, right? I mean, it's just been such a dream season, but you know, it's just like, oh well. A lot of points I think really miss the mark, whether that's effort or toughness, hits. Right, we had hits yesterday. Yeah. Come back to the show. Thank you for hits.
1: Yeah,
0: just save percentage, and now we have a goalie change. And what Lindy said as well in that first conversation, which was actually the second conversation, in addition to his leadership point, was when about a sort of in a different context, when you're the coach, you've got to do something. Like he felt a compulsion just in a broad sense.
1: Right.
0: To do something.
1: Change the lines, change the lineup, change the goalie, do something.
0: We have that right now.
1: Yes.
0: We have, I think today reminded me of that day where Ruff was talking about, well, I mean, what's my job here? Like, this is what I'm commissioned to do.
1: Right. We're in a rut. I got to try to get us out. And a thing to do when that's happening is not just keep rolling out the same 12 guys in the same order and the same six guys on the back end and even the same guy in the net. I got to do something different. You know, this combination hasn't worked for a couple games. So let's see if we can, you know, just change it. You know, maybe Hellenius with Quinn and Zucker springs one of them. Like, a play. All I need is a play. Maybe, you know? I mean, ideally, I get a half a dozen or so and three or four of them are goals. And maybe I'm home free. But I need plays to be made. And so hopefully Hellenius, despite his lack of experience, which there's no arguing, he's played 9 NHL games. Tonight will be game 10, his first NHL playoff game. Maybe he will make a play. He's got... I mean, I believe in this player long term. Like, I'm very excited about him. And I do like, after he left here, you know, he had it showed well, and then I think it sort of, you could feel it coming. He's not going to be here for long. Just there were some, you know, he got exploited a few times. So let's just be careful and not, like, force this, send him back to, and he went back to Rochester and kind of took over, which I think is very encouraging. So I'm real interested to see what that looks like. Because one guy just being different there, if that line can find its way to being some semblance of as dangerous as they were in game one, well, then at least, you know, I don't know what I'm going to get out of my top line. They've had a tough go here. Tuck and Thompson both have had moments already in this only 3-game series to this point that you're just like, are they okay? Where are we here? But Benson and Doan have been pretty reliable. Norris, I love it to find some news that Olsland is coming back, but it seems like we're, you know, that's out.
0: You're not betting. You're done betting Norris.
1: I'm off. I can't do it. But I know that line is still going to be dangerous, whether Norris can finish or not. Benson and Doan have been reliable. And if Quinn and Zucker can get back to what they had in game one with Hellenius in the middle, that's a guy that will shoot the puck. I mean, what does McLeod not ever do? Shoot. So I've got a even though he's playing the center position, I've got a guy that will shoot the puck, that can shoot the puck. It's one of his strongest assets. So maybe that's just all I need is an opening. You know, I just need a guy willing to take the shot. Where McLeod is normally looking to pass off to the D or someone down low or whatever, he's just never going to shoot. Though you get to Hellenius, like at the top of the circles, he's shooting. I think if he's he's gonna shoot it. Whereas McLeod never will. Rarely will.
0: Sorry. Here's Dean with us. Hi, Dean.
2: Good afternoon. How you guys doing?
1: Good, Dean. Thanks for calling.
2: Thank you. Hey, listen, I've been listening to you guys for a while now, and I listen to the morning show. I'm in Maine, so I'm kind of a pilgrim in an unholy land, especially playing against the Bruins. But I'm 65, and I think people need a little perspective on things. I know these last couple days have been kind of gloomy, but I remember in 74, 75, we were up two games to none, I believe, on the Canadians, and that was a real hot Canadian team. And went to Montreal for game three. I believe we were shut out 7-0, and then they didn't get much better in game four. We lost 8-2, I believe. And then the game five, which I attended, was back in Buffalo, and we won in overtime. And then we closed down Montreal. So I guess I would just pass along to the viewers that, darkest before the dawn type of situation. And cannot not lose faith.
0: Right on. I'm here for that. Thanks, Dean. 2006 Philadelphia. They're up 2-0, winning easily, and then lost two games in Philadelphia and won. Happens. Here's Chris next. Hi, Chris.
3: Hey, guys. Thanks for taking my call. Enjoy this show a lot. And Bulldog, you were getting me fired up there with all your analysis because I totally agree with everything you said. I think one of the things that I want to see tonight, of course, we all want a W, but I'd like to see the team play with a lot more composure, a lot more discipline than they had the last game. And I really need to see more from Alex Tuch. I just think he's had a tough go of it, but I did really enjoy his media interview. I think it was yesterday, and he basically said point blank, I think he said it was his worst defensive game that he's had. So I don't know. We'll see what happens. And even if they lose, I want him to play well so there's still some hope. Because I believe even down 3-1, some of the guys were talking about earlier that it's not over. I mean, if they play well and it's not a dominated performance by the Canadians. So thanks, guys.
0: Thank you. I don't want to be taken literally here. I think they're dead at 3-1. If they play well and lose, then what? What do you have left? They don't have the goalie who steals games. I mean, Thompson is their goal scorer, and he can't get off. I don't know. I don't know what I am banking on if I need them to win three straight. Worse, maybe not worse. Not worse than losing. Less worse. Less bad, but not great, is if they lose tonight, that building's going to be a sea of red Thursday. A lot of fans are just going to be done. I'll take the money.
1: Yeah.
0: Not game seven, but game five. That's a sea of red Thursday if they lose tonight.
1: I have not thought of that. Yeah.
0: Ugh. You know?
1: Oh, they got to win tonight. They got to win tonight. You cannot have a year that has gone as, I don't need a fancy word, as well as we all feel so good to have the specter of that looming Thursday. To have that be, I mean, they could win the game in front of a sea of red, I suppose, right, and extend the season. Man, that's just a sour, that would be just a sour note.
0: Then we're all in the locker room asking Rasmus Dahlin about the questions that we were asking in January or in 2021.
1: I don't want to see the, just.
0: Let's not have it in like that.
1: That is not the note you want this to close on.
0: Right.
1: No.
0: We'll see. Thanks, Chris. A sea of red. Will it be a sea of red in Madrid on November 8th when the Atlanta Falcons host the Cincinnati or Cincinnata, if you prefer, Bengals? Will it be a sea of red in Madrid?
1: I don't know.
0: November 8th.
1: How many NFL teams have red jerseys? Because it'll be a sea of mismatched NFL jerseys, which is what those games almost always are.
0: Like our home games.
1: Yeah, it's just like, I have a jersey. It's not any of the teams that are playing, but, you know, whatever. I live in Madrid. Right. I'm going to a football game. I'm going to wear the football jersey.
0: I have a LaDainian Tomlinson dark blue Chargers jersey.
1: Giddy up.
0: That I'm wearing to this Bengals-Falcons game.
1: Right.
0: Yep. That's fine.
1: Yep.
0: That's the latest schedule report. Yesterday, around this time, a little later, we got Bills-Lions week two.
1: Yeah, that leaked yesterday and got confirmed before the night was over. Yeah, that right? Or that,
0: the Bills confirmed it?
1: Last night, yeah. Well, I was thinking it was this morning. Yeah, great. I mean, I'm totally here for it.
0: That means they will open on the road in week one, the Bills.
1: Yes, that's all but official now. Right? I mean, Adam Schefter even said their home opener will be this game. So
0: yep, it's a given. Game. It's a known thing.
1: Right.
0: And I have decided it's one of two games.
1: Of course you have.
0: But I talked to Sal out on the ocean.
1: Oh, you did.
0: And he doesn't necessarily agree.
1: Okay.
0: He thinks other games are possible, even like a late start for the Bills in week one.
1: Mm.
0: And he pointed to me how in other years, the Thursday night home team hasn't necessarily played like a 1 o'clock game on Sunday. I'm sure there are those yeah, exceptions. Right. But for me, that's a 1 o'clock game in week one. And I think there are two teams that would be Miami and Minnesota.
1: Why those two and not the Jets?
0: The Jets can't be home in week one.
1: Oh, that's right. That's right. Yes, we discovered that yesterday.
0: The Giants are home that day, that night. So the Jets won't play at home on Sunday week one.
1: That's right. Okay, the Jets are out.
0: New England could.
1: They're not.
0: But
1: no.
0: I think that's a. The Bills-Patriots is a little better than 1 o'clock week one.
1: I agree.
0: I kind of like Patriots-Chargers week one, just a guess. There's also a Boston reporter who has the Patriots getting the Seahawks.
1: Right, that's where I've been. I think that's what I expect. That's what I would predict.
0: There's Denver, Vegas, and the Rams, who would not be 1 o'clock games. Denver is now taken.
1: Denver's
0: They're playing
1: Monday
0: City.
1: Night somewhere.
0: Yep. So the Rams are taken. I'm thinking not 4 o'clock, so Vegas would be out. I think the Houston game is a cut above. That could be 1 o'clock week one, but I like that a little more than week one opener, 1 o'clock game. Bills Houston, that's been a night game last year. And I think Green Bay is better than 1 o'clock week one. But Minnesota is not. So I think at Miami, where you bake.
1: Mm-hmm.
0: Or at Minnesota, which is a fun kind of one-off matchup, week one. That's kind of what I'm hoping for or guessing. Then week two, the Lions. Then you have a little mini bye there and onward.
1: Right. Mini bye.
0: Mini bye. Mini bye.
1: Well, I definitely agree 1 o'clock. Although, you know, you're right to point out that Sal says it's not old, it's not like a rule or anything. They don't give that, you know, the Thursday night week two team doesn't always. But I think I'd still think you'd rather do it that way. So if you can do it, then I would bet on that. And yeah, I guess that's it.
0: I'm feeling Vikings.
1: Yeah.
0: I have no source on this, but it just works. Miami could work too, but
1: yeah,
0: 100 degrees.
1: Well, somebody's going to play there in the September, maybe on the Bills. If it's not week one, but whatever.
0: That's right.
1: It'll be hot as you know what, anyways.
0: They had that game that they lost. That was in week three. The night game a couple of years ago was week two, and they won big.
1: Right.
0: But that's not available. The Bills will be home week two on Thursday night against Detroit. So here they come, little sprinkles of schedule news. Dallas Giants, Sunday night week one. Dallas Philadelphia, Thanksgiving. Bengals Falcons Madrid, week nine.
1: Kansas City Denver, week one, Monday Night Football. Don't know where yet.
0: That's weird.
1: Because for some reason they needed to announce that game but not have a venue. Which I don't really understand the urgency to get that game out there if you don't know where it's going to be.
0: Why wouldn't they know that?
1: I don't. Good question.
0: We did think Kansas City was an underdog for week one prime time because of Mahomes' injury.
1: Right.
0: But they did get it.
1: Right.
0: So do they know that Mahomes is going to be ready?
1: All right.
0: Or else it's Justin Fields, presumably.
1: Right.
0: Against Denver.
1: Because that happened. Yeah.
0: They signed Justin Fields. 803-0550. Back to the hockey game and the series. Your calls are welcome. We'll return after the update. Mike Schoep and the Bulldog, WGR.
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0: I love this 40 by the 4th from Awaken 180. When I was on the program, I was in February to April, 7 weeks, so it was not a 4th of July target. But 40 by the 4th, here we are, May 12th. It's what, 8 weeks, maybe a little less? That's right on it. For me, it was 30 pounds in 7 weeks, so 4 to 5 pounds a week. Joe had similar results. And yeah, the math checks on this 40 pounds by the 4th. And really, as the ads have been saying, no matter what you weigh now, that's an attainable goal. And I mean, the idea of losing 40 pounds by the meat of summer has to sound really good. I know I've said in a spot from a year ago that's playing back, 300 to 260, 240 to 200, whatever the terms are, that's a really, obviously, 40 pounds, a really significant weight loss. It's not that hard to do. I am not good at doing things, but with Awaken 180, it was pretty easy. And for me, it was 30 pounds in 7 weeks. So I recommend it to you and to my closest friends who've asked me about it. It's legit. The website is awaken180weightloss.com.
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3: Pre-game coming up in just about an hour and a half as it is game day, game number four, Sabres at Montreal. And the Sabres do trail the Canadiens 2-1. And going into tonight, it does appear there are going to be a number of changes. And while Lindy Ruff would not confirm anything with the media, Morningskate did point to the number of changes. Number one, UPL appears to be getting the start in net, his first action since game two against Boston. Number two, Konsta Helenius, centering a line with Jason Zucker and Jack Quinn. Ryan McLeod was with Beck Malenstein and Jordan Greenway. Sam Carrick appears to be out of the lineup. And then number three, Luke Shen appears to be taking Logan Stanley's spot and was partnered with Connor Timmins. We'll get confirmation on all of that much closer to puck drop, which is at 7 o'clock, pregame at 6. And of course, all of that is right here on WGR. There's one other game tonight, Ducks at Las Vegas. That series is tied 2-2. Puck drop there is at 9:30. And then some schedule notes. We do have confirmation of the first Monday night game of the year, and it's going to be Denver at Kansas City. We did get confirmation on that. Initially, it was thought we'd have to wait until Thursday. And then an international game. Bengals going to play the Falcons in Week 9 in Madrid. And again, the full schedule release is going to be on Thursday. And then in baseball, Bison's home tonight against the WooSox. First pitch just after 6 in the majors. Yankees at Baltimore at 6:35. Blue Jays hosting the Rays at 7:07. And the Mets have the Tigers in town at 7:10. That's your Paddock Chevrolet Sports Headlines. 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I'm Zach Jones for Western New York's Voice of the Fan, WGR.
4: We've used three guys all year. We've used those two guys in tandem all year, and those guys have been real good for us. And again, I'll just echo the point that we didn't get to where we got without our goaltending being real strong.
5: Lindy Ruff on WGR, not only strong, but as he's already saying there, on the shoulders of mostly two men, even three.
6: Right.
5: So Ruff would have known this morning his plan. And later in the day, even before noon, we got it. Lukanen plays. What would you do? 803-0550, Mike Schoep and the Bulldog here. Bulldog nailed it again. He said, you got to go to Lyon in game three against Boston, and you got to go to Lukanen here. And Ruff did both times, and he's one for one at this.
6: Right, so hope it works.
5: And nobody, I mean, I wanted to play the game last time, played out, but almost nobody would have done anything else differently than he's done in these playoffs.
6: Right.
5: Going to Lyon and... or rather, going to Lukanen in game three could have been considered, and anything else from the Boston series. But really, he's made the book play every time.
6: Right. The only time Lyon lost in the Boston series was 2-1 in overtime. That would be a weird place to switch your goalie. Unless you were of the mind that I was going to just use the two guys, in which case you could have easily done it, but he didn't. I supported that. I think... This has made sense so far. And I had thought it made sense yesterday for them to pivot to Lukanen, and that's exactly what they're going to do. Now they just need to get the same result they got when they pivoted to Lyon. Because they're down now. They pivoted to Lyon before they were down. They were even going to Boston, and he did a great job, and they came home with a 3-1 lead. Here we're already staring at 2-1. First deficit of the, it's only

0: been one series and three games of another, but they're down for the first time. So let's see what they how they react. And I think it was called for to go to Luukkonen. If you were ever going to use him again, waiting until Thursday, waiting until 3-1 down. Obviously, if you had won, you know, stayed with Lyon and you win tonight, then you wouldn't ever make the change. Losing is sort of like, oh, okay, well, now we got to do it. And that's a tougher spot. At least you do have the wiggle room here of being alive after tonight, whatever Luukkonen does for you. Hopefully you get a great performance and you get the win and it validates the choice. But if not, you're still alive at least. Whereas waiting until Thursday to make a switch, if you know tonight was going to go bad again for Lyon again, who knows? Didn't have to. It's just you're as ahead of it as you can be. You're not waiting until you have, you know, a chance to lose and have your season be over before you make a switch. And I think that's what you should do if you've got two guys that you equally believe in. And I take them at face value on that. I think the season tells you you should. I mean, I can appreciate that Lyon had a great stretch here in these playoffs, and pivoting to him helped you win the Boston series. But if you believe in the two guys and you plan to use the two guys all along, this is the spot you do it. So, and I know it's not the easiest spot. It's a tense, loud, intimidating venue. But where in the playoffs at this time of the year isn't going to be at least some degree of that?
1: Right.
0: So, you know, I know Montreal does pour it on thick, you know, and on TV, it certainly, I'm sure in person too. I mean, Paul's not the only person I've heard say that they don't know that they've ever seen a more emotionally charged pre-whatever. Like the show before the anthems was very powerful. So
2: the players aren't even watching that, though.
0: Right. I don't know. Right. Are they?
2: Paul said in his column that it's like second to none, that building. Emily Kaplan of ESPN, who's there as a ringside reporter, I'm a big fan of hers. She basically corroborated that. She's like, there's no experience in the NHL like this. I just think there's a limit to what that means. Like, I think you said made the right point. Literally, Raleigh, North Carolina sounds pretty hyped.
0: Right.
2: And I just, you know, it's round two and you played 100 games. Like, just how interesting even is the crowd to you? Just like, it's not what I'm here for.
0: Yeah, I think especially for a goalie, like, I think you go in wherever you're going in a high stakes game as the goalie, and I think second nature, most guys, I can't say all guys because we found out here since these playoffs came upon us and we got this extended look at them here in the postseason that Alex Lyon is, he's a different breed. Like he wants to trash talk with the fans during the game in Boston. Like most goalies are, I think, trained and largely successful at just tunnel vision. Like if your deal is I'm going to get out there and I'm like beyond the glass doesn't matter to me, then literally it shouldn't matter how loud, how crazy Montreal is. I guess if it can penetrate that, if you're used to being able to tune it out, but you can't, well, then you maybe have a problem. And then no one's ever going to tell you that. So you're left to guess. But I think generally, however loud it is there, how much more loud it is than a regular season game that Luukkonen would have played in Montreal many times, I don't know how much different the experience for the goalie himself is, like to tune it out and just concentrate on what's happening in front of him and behind him.
2: Sorry, I'm not spending any time on the crowd. I think more likely, if there is one, the concern with Luukkonen is he hasn't played in 2 weeks. But back when the winning streak started in December, December 9th is kind of a famous date, right? That's when they won in Edmonton. They lost in Calgary the night before. Luukkonen played that game. He gave up 5-on-22. And then it would have been Lyon or even Ellis, I don't remember, who played the game in Edmonton. But they get rolling. They win.
0: Ellis started it and he got pulled because he got hit in the head.
2: Edmonton.
0: In Edmonton, yes.
2: So Luukkonen sits the bench after the Calgary loss December 8th. He starts again only 13 days later is when he gets. Now they're rolling. They won in Seattle and they won home games. And like now it's starting to take off. They give Luukkonen December 21st, 13 days after Calgary, gives up one goal on 27. 6 days later, Boston, one goal on 23. 4 days later, Dallas, a game you loved, one goal on 29. So he had 2 weeks off. He wasn't injured, but they were winning with other guys. Eventually, it comes back around to him. And three starts in a row, not three in a row, like Sabre games in a row, but three of his own starts in a row, one allowed, one allowed, one allowed. Good tests, all wins. And that's the continuation of the winning streak that eventually led to first place in the division.
0: Right. And the space, right, the three games right before that winning streak are the last time this team has lost three games in a row in regulation.
2: And he had two of those.
0: He had two of those. He had the one that preceded the Calgary game was Winnipeg, and that was a 4-1 loss. 5-2 before that in Philly, but whatever, and that was Ellis. But three in a row in regulation, it didn't happen again the rest of the year. They lost three in a row down the stretch here, but two of those, Anaheim and Boston, were in overtime. So you got to go back. I mean, that's what you're looking at tonight. Like a loss tonight, whatever, in regulation even, would be three in a row in regulation, and that has not happened since before they became the story of the league. So I know, like, the matchups, you know, it looked really tough in games two and three, and like I'm listening. If you're really feeling bummed out about how those two games went, I mean, I never expected them to get sort of put down on the scoreboard like that, but they did. But I think a bounce back is so in the window. Here, and not just because of the lineup changes and the goalie change or whatever, but this is a team that just has not lost three in a row.
2: Big test. Listener named Todd tweets at us that it's been announced that if the Sabres win tonight, Saturday's game six will be at 8 o'clock on Saturday night in Montreal. I think we're 7 o'clock for game five, right?
0: Yes, that's right.
2: That's locked in?
0: Yes.
2: So if the series gets to game six, that would be 8 o'clock Saturday night on the road. Thanks, Todd. I'm not watching the West at all. I don't know what that should mean. I'm not watching it at all. It reminds me of my former me.
0: Just not paying attention to the NHL playoffs because the Sabres aren't in, but they are in and you're not watching.
2: I'm not watching at all. I've got no shot at my pool. Too many Browns.
0: I'm cooked there too. Yeah.
2: Too many Mammoth Flyers.
0: Yeah.
2: Flyers, you know, we gave it a good try. Stars, Oilers. I pretty much just blanked. I have Montreal, but that's not going to be enough. So I've got no stake in the West.
0: Yeah.
2: And I don't know.
0: I was just really hopeful Minnesota could give Colorado another, you know. And whatever, don't be deceived by the two empty net goals. It was a 3-2. It was a tie game into the middle of the third period. Go ahead goal 3-2, and then a pair of empty netters to make it 5-2. So what I watched of the game was pretty competitive, pretty even, on the heels of a big win for Minnesota in game three. But now they're down 3-1, and I mean, just good luck.
2: Good luck. Bisons are home tonight. $2 hot dogs. Tuesday means $2 hot dogs. Right. Worcester. Your Worcester Red Sox.
0: Is that what they are now? All right.
2: Aren't they?
0: I don't know. I guess.
2: That's got to be your team. If you're the Red Sox fan, you got to be a Worcester fan.
0: I get everybody now. What happened to Pawtucket?
2: They're Worcester.
0: What the hell happened there? I didn't know that. Are you sure that's the Red Sox, that is the Red Sox affiliate?
2: Yeah.
0: Okay.
2: You're going to make me check.
0: Well, I know where Worcester is. I mean, I know it would make sense, but I didn't know that. I missed them changing from Pawtucket to another city.
2: Well, they're the Worcester Red Sox.
0: Okay.
2: If they're not the Red Sox affiliate.
0: It would be really weird. It would be really like a very strange decision.
2: T-I-L. Today I learned that the Bisons have a player named Charles McAdoo who they list as the cousin of Bob McAdoo. I was so excited to tell Tim Graham this when he was here earlier, because he's like, he might have a story.
0: Mm-hmm.
2: Do we know this? I didn't know this. He didn't know this. Cousins, I don't know, they're probably 50 years apart in age. So it's got to be some sort of, you know, stretched out. But he has literally has the name McAdoo. He had a 5-for-5 game last Tuesday for the Bisons in Lehigh Valley.
0: How many rebounds?
2: How many rebounds is funny. He was 5-for-5 from the field.
0: Sorry.
2: On May 5th.
0: I'm very sorry.
2: That's funny. And he fouled out. It's your score. And 7 RBIs on the week. The Bisons have a McAdoo that's related to Bob McAdoo.
0: Cool.
2: And he's ranked, I think, 26th among Blue Jay prospects. So he's not, you know, just out of nowhere. Go check him out. 6 o'clock tonight. It's Nurses Appreciation Night tonight.
0: All right.
2: Tomorrow your dogs can get in free if you'd rather go tomorrow. No hockey game. Free for dogs. I guess today it costs a lot, but tomorrow is free for dogs.
0: I'm afraid to ask a question that you may not be prepared to answer, but I heard in the ad that ran on the station earlier this afternoon that they are having a fireworks night where the object is to blow the whole show off as quickly as possible.
2: Thursday.
0: That's this Thursday. They're just going to let the whole thing rip all at once.
2: Thursday.
0: That's the idea. And then I think on Friday they'll have a normal, huge, long, normal length fireworks show. But the plan Thursday is to launch everything at one time.
2: Yep. Big week. Mike Schoep and the Bulldog here, 803-0550. 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
3: T-minus 1 hour until pregame as it is game day. Game four, Sabres at Montreal, and the Sabres do trail that series 2-1. Puck drop is at 7, again pregame at 6. Both are right here on WGR. Heading into tonight, though, it does appear there are going to be a number of changes in the lineup. Head coach Lindy Ruff would not confirm anything with the media, but the morning skate did point to a number of changes. Number one, UPL appears to be getting the start in net. This would be his first game action since game 2 against Boston.

0: stakes in this. This is not an exhibition game. This is not a score-settling opportunity. This is game four of a Stanley Cup playoff series where you are down 2-1. Like, I don't need Shen because he punched the guy once. But other than that, I don't really know, other than everything I just said, and I'm not going to say it all again because nobody needs to hear me, especially you, need to hear me. That feed from Darlene Thompson, like, that was the number ones did the job there, and it's more of a goal you worked at than the goal that Thompson scored in the first minute on Sunday, where it was just off the back wall and in the net. Like,
1: fair.
0: You know, anyone could have scored that goal.
1: I admit, I think of that goal in Boston as a Darlene goal because it's such a Darlene play. But you're right. Totally right.
0: So, there is that. But overall, no, I'm not getting what I should be what I'm counting on. I'm not getting the production. I'm not even really getting good pockets of, oh man, they were so close, that shit. Like, they just have been kind of, they haven't had a good series. They haven't. So, that's why you wonder about those two guys, especially. I wonder, is there something? Is there a hand problem with Thompson? Is that why he's having so much? All the trouble he's gotten into has not been waist down physical. It's all just when he's handling the puck, he's tangling himself up, which is not something with the set of hands he has that should be happening, but it is, which makes me think maybe that's what that is. And then the way he handled the question when he was asked also just made me feel like I want to double down on believing that, because if you're not nursing something, you just say, I feel fine and I got to be better. And instead he went defensive anyway. And Tuck, same thing. I just don't know where, I don't know about hands, but there's just not, you're just not getting what you're used to getting. And that one play, the third goal, is sort of emblematic of that. Are they fatigued? Are they injured and fatigued? Are they just, because, how you don't choose always. If you don't, you're just sort of not all the way there because of something. That's how you get beat on a play like they got beat on. You're just sort of watching oh, no, it's too late. Oh, well, shoot. And that, there's no time for that. This team has had a lot of things that they've done very well all year, and defending plays like that aggressively, digging in and getting back and doing the work, is a key part of their success. And it just was not there, certainly on that play. And if that is if that's a symptom of a bigger problem with either one of those guys or both of them, I'm in real tough, I think. But I don't know that yet. That's what tonight is for.
1: Caleb is next. Hi, Caleb.
2: Hi, thanks for taking my call.
0: Sure.
2: I am listening from San Diego, California.
1: Oh,
2: I grew
1: best.
2: Up in Buffalo. Yeah, just moved here about 4 years ago. Absolute diehard Sabres and Bills fan. Probably watched over 700 Sabres games over the last 14 years. Just I always try to make it a point to watch every single game until I have lost hope of the playoff race. And that always took me an embarrassingly long amount of time. But this year...
0: Yeah, because I'm going to say, what do you do after Halloween every year? Because it's
2: yeah, it's usually just about the first 50 games that I'm really putting everyone off and just for the games. But this year, I watched 77 of the 82 regular season games. It is a point I do not miss. The only reason I miss those five is because I umpire high school baseball, and when the playoff schedules come out, I go into my schedule and I go, nope, can't work this day, can't work this day, can't work this day. And last night I got a text said, hey, can you work tomorrow? And my gut reaction was, no, I cannot, it's a big game tomorrow. And then I was thinking, I was like, I worked five games before, let me go see how those turned out. So I went back in the schedule. And the games that I worked, that I umpired baseball and missed, we are 5-0 and we outscored opponents 24-6. So I was like, oh shoot, I think I got to do my part here for the Sabres. And so I was just calling to let you know, I'm not sure which one of you said it with your three hats having three losses, but I've got the superstitions covered because I am going to be behind home plate.
0: All right.

0: It's in probably the second half of the game tonight.
1: Wow. Well, hope it works out.
2: We appreciate your sacrifice, Caleb.
1: Yes.
0: Yes. So, thanks, guys. I hope it's 2-2 on the other side.
2: Thanks for sharing. Yeah. I hope that works out for you.
1: I will be working tonight.
2: Yes, you are. That's right. I like to see. That's what I said earlier. I like that you're going to be doing something else during the hockey game.
1: As it happens, one of my co-hosts is in San Diego, but he doesn't even know who the Sabres are, other than having me tell him. So I'm not going to, it's not going to bother him.
2: Right.
1: Pat Corrine tonight. My plan is, so I host this ADP chasing. It's fantasy football. The other three guys all do, Davis, Jacob, and Pat. They all have their own rankings, their own websites. And as anybody can tell from having watched the show, if you've done so, they do almost all of the talking. Imagine me being on a show and almost never talking. Wow, what a dream for all of us. But that is kind of how this show goes. So I am going to be at my bar with this computer and the lights and the microphone and the whole thing to do the podcast, but have my phone to my right with the hockey game on. So I can look at, you'll see me looking to the right a lot tonight. That's me watching the hockey game with the sound down. I'll be able to watch until 7:30. That's a good half of the first period at least. And then after 9. So I'm not going to miss the beginning or the end.
2: Right.
1: But I'm not going to watch the game like I've watched these games. So now you know.
2: Why is it going to be on a phone? Can't you have it on a TV?
1: I don't have a TV down there.
2: Oh, you don't? See, I thought you had a TV down there.
1: I mean, I could have it on the computer through what?
2: Sure, but
1: Fubo, Fubo.
2: Yeah.
1: HBO.
2: Yeah.
1: No, ESPN tonight?
2: Yeah. Fubo. Yeah, Fubo. Yeah.
1: But I don't think I want to. Sometimes I lose my Wi-Fi down there, and
2: okay,
1: gotcha. I usually close everything but the ranking stuff, but the data when I'm doing this show.
2: Gotcha.
1: Maybe.
2: I don't think I could live with watching this game on a phone. It's too important.
1: It's important.
2: I just feel I'd be very stressed out watching it on a phone.
1: I watched the Yankees-Orioles last night on my phone at my bar. That didn't really seem that stressful.
2: No, I would agree. I watched some of that game, too, early before the hockey started. And, when you don't care at all about the outcome, and frankly, I don't hate Baltimore. I hate the Yankees. It's painful. There's nothing going on there. Just why do I even have this on is a question you could ask.
1: Guy was going for a no-hitter. Weathers for the Yankees into the seventh.
2: I saw him early strike out 5 in a row, I think, at one point. So he had some pretty good stuff last night, it seemed like.
1: But he gave up 2 base runners in the seventh. They brought in a reliever. Boom, 3-run homer. That was it.
2: Yeah. I saw. Yeah, 3-2. One hit, 6 in the third.
1: One hit.
2: Yeah. That's tough.
1: It's tough.
2: A tough way to lose. He
1: Didn't get the loss. Okay. Do you have an update for me on Wilson Contreras, by the way? Is he going to go?
2: I can't help you. I don't know. I thought when baseball season got here on the heels of last year's sort of rebirth for me with the Red Sox, I went to a game in Boston, like, hey, I'm back. The Sabres and hockey I have not thought about I know they're in last place. That's it. I know they fired everybody. I'm not paying attention at all.
1: Contreras is not in the lineup for the Red Sox tonight.
2: I knew it. I was withholding that information from you.
1: Home to the Phillies.
2: No, I didn't know that.
1: One of the great rivalries. When Interleague started, it was Atlanta. The Red Sox first Interleague rivalry team was the Braves, right? Because Boston Braves.
2: Yeah.
1: Oh, I bet the fans loved that. It took them back.
2: The older ones.
1: The very, very old fans must have been very nostalgic about the Braves playing in Boston again 80 years after they had left or whatever it is. Anyway, game 4, Sabres and Canadians. Paul Hamilton leads off our pregame coverage at 6. How do you feel? 803-0550. There is roster stuff to talk about here. Mike Schoep and the Bulldog, we'll get back to doing that after this here on WGR.
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0: as we have confirmation. The first Monday night game of the year is going to be Denver at Kansas City, while the Bengals, they're going to play the Falcons week 9 in Madrid. Full schedule release is on Thursday. 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I'm Zach Jones for Western New York's Voice of the Fan, WGR.
1: Sometimes playing defense is about just playing in the offensive zone and get the other team on the scramble. They dump it out and, you know, you're changing. We got caught on the wrong side of that. Our top line has got caught on the... We need more, for sure. We need more. This is not about one line or one person. This is that we need more out of everybody. The playoffs is about taking advantage of big moments.
2: Lindy Ruff, he would know. Game 4 tonight in Montreal. So, not too complicated how they did it with the forward units.
3: No, right. Just moved, put Helenius in, took Carrick out, and moved McLeod into Carrick's spot. That's it. At least that's what they did at practice, or, you know, the morning skate today.
2: Mm-hmm.
3: Assuming that'll hold for the game. So,
2: you want to move Thompson to the wing? Too late.
3: I'm not. If Oslin gets back, like we live to a third round, and we're still seeing whatever evidence we've been seeing of Thompson struggling. If that's not too strong. Then I think, yeah, but not tonight. I need another guy, I think. Because there's been enough, like, Helenius going where he's going makes sense to me, because that line, save for game one of this series, has really been a sinkhole. They just have not, I shouldn't say it that strongly, they're getting caved in, but they're just not scoring. They're not producing at all. So... I can get with Helenius going in that spot and keeping Zucker and Quinn there. I think I would need another. I would need Osland to be available to get Thompson out on a wing, I think.
2: And then that might not be imminent.
3: No, right. At least that's me. I don't know. Because, it looked like when Osland was there and we didn't know Thompson was – you know, hindered in any way. It's like, what a godsend. I've got Osland. He's going. I'm going to get Norris back. And instead, I mean, what am I getting out of center ice right now? I'm not getting anything out of center ice right now. Thompson is whatever version of him that has been on the ice in this series so far has been tough. Osland's not here. Norris is a ghost. McLeod, that they just said it. That line's not producing. You got the one power play goal in game one. I mean, holy cow. Helenius has a chance to just get on the board as a center in this series, really. I mean, Thompson did score last game, I know. But
2: let's hope.
3: Their center play has been tough.
2: I'm excited about it. Throw in some talent. Here's Mike next. Hello.
4: Hey, guys. How you doing?
3: Good. Thank you.
4: Yeah, I just wanted to talk about the defensive lineups. I just don't understand. I mean, we bench Stanley. We're putting in Shen. Clearly, that third lineup with Timmins and Stanley was not good enough and fast enough to keep up with the Montreal forwards. And now we're putting in a guy who's if slower than Stanley. And I've seen enough of Timmins. I don't know why we refuse to pull up Metsa or even Malenstein, who I know struggled with injuries, but
2: Kesselring.
4: I mean, those guys are better distributors of the puck, and I just don't under. I think Shen's going to get cooked tonight.
3: I think he could. Hold on tight if there's a foot race, and he's involved in it, because pain is what that will look like. I think watching it, it doesn't mean it has to end badly, you know. The guy's played a lot of hockey and has done a lot of winning, but I don't know. I'm mystified too. Mike corrected you. I think you wanted Kesselring where you said Malenstein. Me too. I'm very surprised that they went this route. I think Timmins to me is worth staying with, even though you can make the same points about foot speed to an extent. I mean, he's not as slow as Shen, but he's not much faster. He's definitely the slowest guy they have in the lineup when he's in the lineup, I think. But his value blocking

0: shots alone, to me, is worth keeping in the lineup. He has done a it doesn't get every one, but a lot of plays in the series against Boston could have gone a different way if he's not out at the hash marks blocking that shot and it's in the netting. Those are big plays. So
1: Timmons.
0: Yeah. I don't have a reason to get on him. You know, he has his limitations, but I think they've deployed him reasonably well. And I think his value, every time he blocks a shot, I just sort of go, Lindy was right. He really wanted this guy. He wanted him for that, maybe more than anything else. And it, I think, largely has worked. So, I don't know. I would not be eager to replace him in the lineup. The other spot, you know, certainly up for grabs. And I'm just as stunned as anyone that they've chosen the guy they have in Jen.
2: I'm surprised. I'm just glad that they did make a move there. Because as, on one hand, you make these trades at the deadline and you load up on depth just in case guys go down. But, you know, when they don't, you still have interesting options. You know, the Sabres afforded themselves that with those trades. And so they should have been willing to make at least one move on the blue line. And I wasn't thinking it would be Shen either. I came to believe that was just going to be only if everybody got hurt. But okay, you know, at least they were willing to do something, which you want to see, I think, when you lose two straight. Over under from Bet Online, the total of losses by the Hurricanes in the playoffs, 3.5.
0: I saw this, yeah. I heard Tim and Brad talking about it on my way in.
2: Actually. Okay.
0: Yeah.
2: Has it been long enough?
0: Oh, sure. Yeah, fine. I heard that and thought, what a number.
2: 3.5 for the whole thing.
0: For the rest of it, for two more rounds of the playoffs.
2: That is an interesting number because based on what I saw from the cup odds and like winning the East, then winning the Stanley Cup, it's kind of presupposing Carolina wins the Eastern Conference Final in like 5. And then maybe they, you know, get beat in the finals. If they get beat in the finals, it's over. Because it's 3.5. They'd have to lose 4 games. Is that still how it works?
0: Yeah, I believe so. Yes.
2: So, +160 to win the Cup, -240 to win the East. Carolina is going to be a big favorite in the next round. The longer this series goes, the greater that probably becomes.
0: Yep.
2: But Colorado will still be favored pretty heavily against them. You know, not heavily, but significantly. Over under 3.5. I would take the over. But I can't watch their games.
0: They're the worst.
2: I have their game. It's not that I don't get the games.
0: Right.
2: But I don't like anything about it. Style of play, uniforms, fact that it's Carolina, no interest.
0: A stupid siren. You don't even know they have a siren, do you?
2: I don't. For goals?
0: No. Everybody's got a thing now.
2: Oh, great.
0: All right. Minnesota, they had the Twins manager and assorted Twins players were there last night, and there's no drum, there's no siren, there's no bell. Just he's on the mic, and they all yell, "Let's play hockey." I think is that the slogan? Is whatever Bob Johnson? It's some
2: great day for
0: that,
2: hockey.
0: Yeah, but it wasn't that. I think let's play hockey. I think I would have known that. That's why I'm confused about connecting it to Bob. Anyway, Minnesota's got that. You know, Sabres have the drum, and it's, you know, Ryan Miller or Josh Allen or William Fichtner or whatever, right? Carolina, I'll give them this. It's one of the first versions of this I ever saw. They've had this siren, you know, in the same kind of spot, and a different, you know, someone, you know, it's been Panthers players, football players, whatever. Someone is there, and they crank this siren. It's like maybe like an air raid thing type of thing. Like that's what I think it is. It's an old air raid sign. They crank it and everybody goes crazy. And now the Sabres have the drum and everybody's got a thing now. A lot of teams. There's the ceremonial torch. There's the whatever. Like they got to have a thing.
2: Or else what?
0: Copycat league. I don't know.
2: We would all just leave.
0: Yeah, right.
2: We'd fall asleep.
0: We'd protest. Yeah.
2: If we didn't have a drum, we'd all fall asleep. How did we get this far without a drum?
0: I don't know. Anyway, that's why when you said you can't, Carolina, they're annoying. The siren is on the list.
2: All right.
0: That and Taylor Hall's face.
2: Yeah.
0: Not a big fan.
2: I need the Sabres to keep going or else I think I'm out.
0: Yeah, I know. I know. I'm so looking forward to really talking about Taylor Hall's face.
2: Got to get there.
0: They got to win this series.
2: Greg Wyshynski again on Thursday, he just wrote about Taylor Hall.
0: I saw, yeah. Mm-hmm.
2: Ask him about it.
0: Yeah. It's not fully fleshed out yet. I don't know. When are we talking to him? Thursday?
2: I think so.
0: I don't know if I can get there.
2: By then?
0: Yeah. It's a lot. It's a work in progress.
2: Thursday is game 5.
0: Yeah.
2: I'm not sure I'm going to want to talk about Taylor Hall on Thursday.
0: I that's why I'm saying we got to get there. I also don't feel inclined to give you the whole thing now because it's got to matter.
2: One of the great Sabres.
0: So we got to get to a round where we're playing against the Hurricanes, and then I can tell you about Taylor Hall's face.
2: Let's hope tonight would be good to get toward that. 803-0550. 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

0: LeBron had never been a 16-point favorite in a game before until this series. Then there were 12-point favorite underdogs.
1: Underdog,
0: rather.
1: You mean, yeah.
0: Yeah, sorry. And just like this was a huge mismatch, it appeared. Last night's game stayed close, but not enough for LA. 4-game sweep. Knicks, broom goes the dynamite. Knicks and Lakers, or not Lakers anymore, Knicks and Thunder, though probably the likeliest finals matchup, it would seem. I don't know. I'm just telling you what I've heard. The Sabres and Canadiens tonight, game four. That's all we ever do. Game four in Montreal. Paul Hamilton next. Mike Schopen, the Bulldog here. Big night. This is WGR.
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18: Pregame is coming up next as the Buffalo Sabres are in Montreal for Game 4 of their second round series. Montreal does hold a 2-1 series lead, but appears to be a number of changes coming the way for the Sabres. Head coach Lindy Ruff would not confirm anything with the media, but the Morning Skate did point to a number of changes. We'll start with who's going to be in net. It appears it's going to be Ukko-Pekka Luukkonen getting the start. This would be his first game action since Game 2 against Boston. Konsta Helenius was centering a line with Jason Zucker and Jack Quinn. Ryan McLeod was with Beck Malmsteen and Jordan Greenway. Sam Carrick appears to be the one out of the lineup. And then Luke Shen is appearing to take the spot of Logan Stanley, partnering with Connor Timmins. Again, pregame coming up next. Puck drop is at 7. Both, of course, going to be right here on WGR. There is one other game tonight, Ducks at Las Vegas. That series is tied 2-2. Puck drop is at 9:30. And then some other hockey news. Boston's Charlie McAvoy has been suspended 6 regular season games for his slash on Zach Benson back in the first round. There is some schedule news today. The first Monday Night Football game of the year is going to be Denver at Kansas City. And then Bengals, they're going to play the Falcons Week 9 in Madrid. And a reminder, the full schedule release is on Thursday. It's Paddock Chevrolet Sports Update. Paddock Chevrolet with you for the extra mile since 1935. I'm Zach Jones for Western New York's Voice of the Fan, WGR.
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0: Game 4, the Sabres and Canadiens tonight, coming up in just over an hour. Are the Sabres up to this? They may or may not be reeling from what has happened since Friday. A home loss and then the game in Montreal on Sunday, both pretty, you know, dominant performances as these things go by the Canadiens. So Buffalo now down in a series for the first time in these playoffs. They are seemingly making a change in net and a couple of other roster moves too. Paul Hamilton coming up shortly from Montreal. What's for you the sum total of these changes?
23: Nodding at the goalie change.

0: hopeful about the Helenius insertion into the lineup and mostly terrified of Luke Shen, is how I feel. And the terror is being mitigated by the idea that he may not play a whole ton, which does sort of get you back to, like, why do it in the first place? So I don't know. His value, I guess, is veteran leadership. He's won the Cup twice. He's seen just about everything. He's tough if you care about that or think they need that. Not saying I don't mind having that, but it's not a reason to put him in my opinion, in this matchup, just because Arber Xhekaj punched a guy in the chin, you know, at the 20-minute mark of the third period Sunday night. So I'm excited about Luukkonen. I think it was called for. Not that Lion was a problem, but if you plan to use two goalies and you have used two goalies all year, the opportunity to use him after giving up 11 goals, 9 of them with the goalie in the net, when else are you going to do it? And so I want to get behind the team getting behind the opportunity that this is for Luukkonen. Like, he's been, you know, I know, he's not benched. We'll bring him back, and they're doing that. But he lost the job. He won the job. He lost it pretty quickly and now is stepping into the net in what I think has to be the biggest opportunity of his career. And I would think he has been desperately waiting for this opportunity, and now he's got it. And I would think that the team, if they care about him at all, if he's a part of this tight-knit group they've got, I would expect the team to respond to that. And I think I would say the same thing about Lion. And really, maybe they already demonstrated this when he went in. They played their asses off for him. So, I just used a bad word and Paul's about to come on. Now I feel bad. sorry, I got a little too casual there. Anyway.
1: Paul, are we still okay?
0: I like Luukkonen in this spot. I hope I'm right. I'm a sucker for a goalie redemption story as a rehabilitated goalie dad.
1: Paul Hamilton in Montreal. Paul, what do you think?
2: Yeah, I thought about this a lot, and Bulldog hit on a lot of the points I've been thinking of. I think it's to calm things down if they needed to be calmed down. At the end of the day, Kesselring played 4 minutes and 25 seconds. I can't see Shen playing any more than that.
1: right.
2: You know, and he can. He's the only right-handed shot they got that can play left defense if they need to put him out there. And honestly, it wouldn't shut. What really made me think that this is why I wanted to do it, to try to use that experience, I bet you he wants to use those top four as much as he possibly can.
1: Agreed.
2: No matter who's dressed.
1: Yep.
2: So I think you're going to see between those four, between 27 and 23 minutes out of all four. I think he's going to use them hard because he has to. And this is probably the biggest game any of them have ever played in the National Hockey League. You win, you're right back in the series. You lose, you're probably done. Because now you got to win three in a row if you lose. So I thought of all those points, and then, you know, we get back to the experience thing that in this building, he's been through it all. They might just want him there to calm things down on the bench, put him out there now and then, maybe to kill the odd penalty. If some goofy reason it does get wild here, he can get in the middle of it if he has to. Stanley didn't seem to want to. So, you know, Shen will do it. But against Montreal, that really isn't a problem. And according to Lindy Ruff, their team has been the faster team in this series, according to stats. So that's what Lindy Ruff told us today.
1: Paul, what about the goalie change? I know you're not that surprised.
2: No, not at all. I agree. I can't really add much to what Bulldog said. They have treated these goalies as 1A and 1B all year, and even though Lion had been playing, I never really thought that had changed. I didn't consider Luukkonen as Lion's backup right now. It's Lion's playing really well, so he's going to go. It's the playoffs, you know, and it's not Lion's fault. I don't think Lindy Ruff was fibbing about that, but at the end of the day, 9 goals went in on him, you know, in the last 2 games for whatever the reasons are. So, and I also think when the players look at it, they like Lion, and now they feel they've let him down. And I think that should light a fire under them that they've let their goaltender down and they need to play better.
0: How about Hellenius, Paul? That's the one I didn't really see coming. I knew it was certainly possible that they would do something up top, but he goes right into a pretty nice spot.
2: Yeah, and, you know, I didn't think Lindy would do it, and I was wrong. Absolutely was wrong. I still feel the same way. I just think this is a rough spot to put him in. But I'll say the same thing we both said, all three of us said yesterday. He could get in the lineup and score a hat trick. We don't know. You know, it might work beautifully. And he also could get in the lineup and it could go south on him. You just don't know. He is a very confident kid. That's why he's a good hockey player. He's always been that way.
0: Yeah.
2: It's like, I'm going to be in the NHL. I'm going to be a good player. Somebody asked him if he was surprised he got called up. Why would I be surprised? I had a good year in the NHL. Of course I got called up.
0: Let's turn our attention quickly here to the Canadiens. Paul, our spotlight look at tonight's opponent, always brought to you by Tullamore Dew Irish Whiskey. When it's game time, it's Tully time. I would imagine just sort of calm, cool, collected, steady as she goes with Marty St. Louis and the Habs.
2: Well, playing the role of Guy Lafleur is Alex Newhook. you know, then I don't think too many people were expecting that, 5 goals in 10 games in the playoffs. But this is the playoffs, and this is the time of year where somebody like that takes off. And this year for them, it's Alex Newhook, who really has done very well. I mean, Caulfield, those were his first 2 points of the series the other night here in Montreal, and one was a wide-open net in the power play. All he had to do was place the puck into the net. So it's not been the guys that you would expect that have been killing him. It's Alex Newhook, Kirby Dach, you know, Jake Evans, you know, guys that maybe you weren't expecting to really be the killers have been the killers for them.
1: Very good, Paul. Big night. I mean, you've said it too. If they don't get this one, hang on tight. It might be tough. And maybe you see a red on Thursday if they get down 3-1. Fans might be, I don't know, nervous about going in there. We'll see. Hopefully it doesn't come to that.
2: Well, they have a bunch of winning streaks this year, but Montreal's playing awfully well. A 3-game winning streak against Montreal would be difficult.
1: It'd be tough. Thanks. Enjoy the night.
2: Yep.
1: Some top slither there in Montreal.
0: Oh, yeah.
1: Elvis.
0: Yeah.
1: What's the name of that song?
0: I'm almost always trying to play Name That Tune, but for some reason I did not there. So
1: is that the Tramp, right? That's not the name of that song.
0: I didn't even catch the melody. No, I don't know.
1: Right.
0: Now I wish I'd paid attention because I would know it, but I don't know.
1: Hate to leave that hanging.
0: Yeah. I don't want to just start spitballing names of songs. I have no idea what was playing just now.
1: Okay. I just can't. I can't answer the question.
0: Wanted to have been Suspicious Minds, but I don't know that it was because I love that song.
1: It might have been.
0: Well, it's an Elvis song.
1: At least we have that. All right, let's get to Lindy Ruff.
3: Lindy, as far as Luke Shen goes, is it an experience type of thing that you want to get on that experience that he has?
4: How do you know he's playing?
3: Of course, if he is playing, would it be experience?
4: For sure.
5: Long time without playing and, you know, not really a lot of game action since you got him, but what are you seeing now?
6: Just the guy trying to stay ready to play.
7: Is Dan Carrick an option?
6: For sure.
8: With a guy like Konsta Helenius, if he goes into the lineup tonight, what do you look for from a player like that who's young and plays with a different sort of edge?
6: Talented kid that has played and helped provide offense for us.
7: What did he show you during his first stint? He did well, you know, during those 9 games or whatever. Just what did you learn about him?
6: Just say it again. He's a talented kid that produced some offense. He made plays. He's made plays at the American League level.
8: Lindy, you've gone back and forth all season with the goalies. It's what your team is. So if you go with Lucan tonight, is that a more difficult choice at this point, or is it it's what you are?
6: It's what we are. It's what we've been the whole year.
3: What have you seen from him in practice since his last game that has kept him ready whenever this opportunity would come for him?
6: He's worked extremely hard. He's a big part of our team, and he's a big part of the reason we've been here.
8: How much of a key in that partnership is the way when the guy isn't playing, whether it's Lyon or Lukanen, the way they've been able to work during their downtimes to stay ready?
6: I've said all along, all three guys have been really important to our success to this point. And to move on, they all three have to be.
4: What is the mood of the team right now? Down to
6: the mood is awesome. The mood is awesome. We've been challenged all year long. It's another challenge. We know we haven't played our best game. We know we need to play our best tonight.
5: You know, a lot's been made about, you know, Montreal's speed, and, you know, they've had probably more time and space than you would like. But what about in front of the net in your defense?
6: I checked the speed ratings on analytics, and we're a little faster than they've been in the last three games.
5: What about in front of the net? What would you like to see improved there in front of your net?
6: Well, we've made big mistakes. Mistakes that we didn't come close to. After the first round of playoffs, I think we were the second best defensive team.
8: How much are you looking to see your team tonight? The last two games hasn't been really your team at all.
6: Yeah, I'm looking forward to it. I said we're excited. We had a great meeting yesterday, and take it one game at a time. We're excited about playing this game.
9: I understand that you can walk and chew gum at the same time, but in the instances where you ask your team to tighten things up defensively in the past, how have they reacted on the offensive side of the puck when they did that?
6: It's been good. We didn't get to where we got without, you know, you have to defend. Every team has to defend. You have to defend this time of year. And you have to defend during the year. You don't get to the playoffs.
3: This was here the first time. Of course, he did get some points, but what was his overall game like? What did you see from him in his overall game?
6: His overall game was good for a young player. His overall game was good.
0: All right, there again is Lindy Ruff's game day meeting with the media, brought to you by Awaken 180 Weight Loss. 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I mentioned already, we are sort of stacked with interviews today. They're all relatively short, so we have quite a few of them to bring you, which means we will squeeze extra ones in here during this segment, which is normally just reserved for Lindy Ruff's appearance with the media. Ukko-Pekka Luukkonen has not played since leaving Game 2 of the first-round series against Boston. He is expected to get the start tonight. Certainly is going to be talking in this appearance with the media like someone who's starting the game. So we expect Luukkonen in goal. Here he is now with Paul and other assembled media.
10: I know, of course, you wanted to play, and you've been a good teammate. What are your emotions and thoughts now that you're going to get an opportunity again?
11: Yeah, I'm excited. This part of the year is all about winning. So, you know, just excited to go back there and help the team win.
12: What have you done with this time? I mean, I know you use your time when you're not playing wisely. Like, what have you done exactly?
11: You know what, you know, has worked to this point, what has been, you know, successful this year, and you kind of try to go back to those details, work on that, you know, part of your game, and just get comfortable with your game, I guess.
12: What have you picked up about this Canadiens team just watching the last few games?
11: Playing them, you know, during the regular season, even I feel like we know they're a good skating team, good offensive and defensive team. You know, I think that's the part that people don't really, you know, maybe talk about that much, how solid they're defensively, especially during the playoffs. So, you know, just kind of having to match that speed and be ready for it tonight.
4: You haven't played since April 21st, but how do you stay fresh and stay prepared for the next time you go back and goal?
11: Yeah, I guess what I kind of mentioned already was that just, you know, stick into what you know works, and just work in those details, you know, kind of getting comfortable with your game, trusting your own game, trusting your own stuff. There's no need to change anything at this point of the year, so just find the confidence and be comfortable with your own game.
3: How nice has it been to have a guy like Lyon? Because, of course, you both want to play, but you also both support each other when you're not playing. How nice has it been to have a partner like him?
11: Yeah, the whole year it's been like that. He's a true, you know, professional. He's intense. He wants to win as much as anybody else, and so do I. But he's played good hockey this year, I feel like, personally, especially during the regular season. I had good games too. So I think the, you know, partnership this year has been working really well. He has carried some water in these playoffs, and he has played really well too. So as I said already, I'm just excited to get back there, and it's been, you know, good to have him in our team this year.
4: What are your emotions on the, like, on a day like today? Are you nervous? Are you excited? Like, the next couple hours, what will you feel like?
11: Yeah, I'm kind of giving the same answer again here, but just, you know what's been working for you the whole year before. You, everybody has their routines. It's at this point of the year, you can't, figure something new out. You really just have to trust your own stuff, trust has what's been working mentally and physically for you, and just kind of treat it as any other game pretty much, and just feed from the energy. It's a great building, they have great fans here, so just, you know, trying to feed off that.
13: How excited are you to see your fellow Finn Consta do his thing in the playoffs?
11: I'm really excited. I know how hard he has worked. He has, you know, grinded through AHL this year too, and everybody kind of saw a glimpse of how skillful he is, how well he can play. So, you know, it's a great opportunity for him, and I'm excited to see him play.
14: We'll go Pekka Luukkonen on the pregame. Guys, back to you.
0: Thank you, Paul. Getting connected with the players is powered by Verizon. 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That was Ukko Pekka Luukkonen. Another lineup change. 20-year-old Consta Helenius. Played 9 games during the regular season, one of them in Montreal for what it's worth. Expected to be inserted into the lineup this evening for his first playoff action. Here is Helenius again with Paul and other assembled media.
15: Consta, you have to have some nerves, I would think. What are your emotions right now? What are you thinking?
11: Nothing really. I mean, I'm just happy that I can play, and I'm gonna show that I can help the team win, and play my own game.
13: What are the biggest things you learned in those 9 games early this season with the Sabres?
11: That every play matters. You know, it's playoffs right now, so it's best of 7. You gotta play well, and every play matters, so you gotta play good.
12: You've played big games in Finland in the postseason and done very well. How much does that help you that you've kind of been here a bit before already?
11: Yeah, I mean, it's a different league, but still, it's playoffs. You know, the playoffs is different. It's much for more like a physical and best of 7 series there too. So, you just gotta play hard. You know, like I say, every play matters. So it's different, but it helps me too. So, I experienced from there and from AHL playoffs.
15: I know you learned a lot in the 9 games you were here. Could you tell right away when you went back, you were almost a better player in the AHL? For the 9 games you had in the NHL, did you feel it, that you were better?
11: I mean, yeah, kind of. You have just more time there, so when you have more time, you can, you have better options. So, I don't think it was like I'm a better player now, but, it was just easier, the game.
4: Consta, what will you bring to this lineup and to your line tonight?
11: To my line?
4: Yes.
11: Fresh legs, I haven't been playing, so fresh legs, and I don't play my own game, so I don't play a lot of with the puck, and play hard.
15: Rochester has been eliminated for a little while now. How have you kept yourself ready for this opportunity since you haven't played a game in a little while?
11: I mean, just train hard, I haven't been playing now, so we've been training hard, and just being ready to play whenever it's happening. I know it's happening, so I'm ready.
16: How surprised are you that you got the call that he brought you up with the practice? Do you have any idea you're actually going to
11: dance? I'm not surprised, because I think it was a good year for me, and it's players, if you get injured, you don't have too many guys, so I was expecting that, but I was expecting to call up, but not to play right away, so it didn't happen right away, but now it's happening, so yeah.
16: Did they tell you last night or this morning?
11: This morning.
12: What allowed you, you had to point a game in the AHL, what allowed you to reach that next level? What was your biggest area of growth looking back on your season in Rochester?
11: Just getting faster and stronger. That's the biggest thing, because if you have more time, like I say, you can make plays. So it was just, for me, I felt like I had more time and I could do my thing there, so that was the biggest thing, and it's smaller ice than in Finland, so just that second season, I've been playing, 70 games in that league, so it was much easier to come here in, second year, and
17: you know the coaches, you know the players, so it's just much easier.
18: Why do you think you have what it takes to come back?
17: Can you say again?
18: Why do you think you have what it takes to come back in this series against Montreal?
17: What do I think?
18: Yeah. Why do you think your team?
17: Oh, it's coming back?
18: Yeah.
17: We have a really good team, you know, that's it, you know. We've been showing that we can play against everyone, and, you know, we've been, like, many games against Montreal, so, you know, it's two very similar teams, but it's both small details, so I think we're a really good team, we're going to come back.
18: So one of those games you played this year was up here. What did you learn from that experience that you can use tonight?
17: I mean, this might be the loudest ring in NHL, but, you know, I got a little taste from that when I played here. But, yeah, like I said, it's two similar teams, so I think that's the good thing that we play fast, both teams, and, you know, it's just got to play hard.
19: Thanks, Constantine. Thank you.
14: Costa Hellenius on a pregame. Guys, back to you.
0: Thank you. All right, Paul, thanks very much for that. That's Costa Hellenius. Expect to see him centering a line with Jack Quinn and Jason Zucker on the wings. We'll hit up a timeout here. We come back. Lots more from the locker room on the way, including Alex Tuch and Zach Benson, along with Jason Zucker. That's when we continue getting you ready for tonight's Game 4, Sabres at Montreal. This is the Buffalo Sabres pregame show, along with Mike Schoep. I'm the Bulldog, and you're listening to WGR.
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2: Welcome back inside to tonight's Buffalo Sabres pregame show, along with Mike Schoep. I am the Bulldog. Sabres and Canadiens playing game four. The Sabres are down 2-1 in this series heading into this game tonight. 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Lots to get to from the locker room. First up is winger Jason Zucker. Excuse me.
3: Jason, how difficult was the last game for you? You didn't get a lot of ice time. I imagine that just had to be difficult for you.
4: Yeah, I mean, I don't think we played well as a team, and I think, you know, they beat us at, you know, in all facets of the game. And, you know, so for us, it was good to learn from it and be ready to go tonight.
5: Okay, so what do you know about Consta? I mean, you've been around him a little bit. Obviously, he's a very good young talent, but what do you know about him, I guess?
4: I mean, not a ton. Just, you know, got to know him a bit when he was up earlier in the year, and I think he's a great player. You know, I'm looking forward to, you know, playing with him a little bit.
5: What do you remember about your playoff debut way back when? And what do you, like, is it almost like the big moment doesn't get to you because you're so focused on yourself in that game?
4: Yeah, I mean, it's really just about enjoying it. You know, they're all fun experiences, and doing it in a building like this is going to be electric for him. So, yeah, I'm excited for him. It'll be great.
6: When you're in an atmosphere like this one here in Montreal, how do you put it away, play your game, and don't let it affect you?
4: Well, I mean, there's always a certain effect on the game, right? But for us, it's about just, like you said, trying to play our game and trying to focus on what you need to do as a group and you know, play your game shift in, shift out, and try to affect the game positively.
7: Luka Lehn is back in the net. How important was he for your success this season?
4: He was great. Yeah, I mean, he's been a huge part of it. You know, he's amazing for us. You know, I think it's going to be... I think it's going to be good, and I think it's a positive thing for us.
8: Jason, what does this team need to do to create more traffic in front of Jason Dorashian, Jacob Dorashian, you know, start more action around the net immediately?
4: I mean, really, it's what you said. We just got to get around him and shoot more pucks and try to find some rebounds and score some dirty goals.
8: And what have the Canadiens kept you from doing to do that?
4: Well, I mean, they're playing well. They pressure hard. They skate really well. They defend hard. For us, it's about kind of imposing our will and trying to, you know, beat them in those areas and get more pucks to the net.
3: Jason Zucker on the pregame. Guys, back to you.
2: 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That was Jason Zucker. Right now, we are going to connect with winger Alex Tuch.
3: Alex, I know it wasn't the best game last night, but how do you look at this as you move into game four? If you win the game, you go home tied. Is that basically the way you look at it, and you can forget about all this if you play the game that you guys are capable of and win?
9: Yeah, I mean, I don't think we want to forget about that feeling last night. Me personally, I think that was probably, it's definitely my worst defensive game of the playoffs. So I'm not going to forget that feeling. But yeah, I think it's only 2-1 of the series. We have to come out flying tomorrow. No excuses. We just got to be a lot better.
10: When you say you don't want to forget that feeling, when you say you don't want to forget that feeling, how do you use that going forward?
9: Yeah, I mean, you get a little pissed off about it. You learn from it, and then you move on. I know what I'm capable of, and like I said, it's got to be a lot better.
11: How do you slow them down with all the room they had last night? That's just not the way you guys defend.
9: Yeah, we have to get above their speed, and we got to play quicker.
12: Heard a lot of guys say you guys have not been playing your game. Has that been dictated by Montreal or more self-inflicted?
9: Very much self-inflicted. It's all on our decisions and our will and our compete. We got to look ourselves in the mirror

0: that something you guys can feel, decision making and whatnot? You feel that snowballing as it goes, and trying to get out of that hole as it gets difficult as the game goes?
1: Yeah, I mean, momentum changes throughout shifts and periods and everything like that, and they were able to maintain it more and to capitalize on their momentum. I mean, I thought we had a really good start to the game with Timer's goal there, and then we let him off the hook. I thought we had all momentum, and we should try to push a little bit harder there early on and try to make them chase it.
2: You're one of the few guys in this locker room who has actual playoff experience. What is there to learn for all these young guys who are playing for the first time in the postseason? What is there to learn in this situation you're in right now?
1: Yeah, I mean, every game's a learning experience. Every game's different, especially in the playoffs. And but now every guy in that locker room that's played has playoff games under their belt, and they know what to expect, and we all have to be ready.
3: How do you explain that Compute was lacking in the second round of the playoffs in an atmosphere like it was last night at the Bell Center?
1: You said
3: Compute was lacking. Yeah. How do you explain that it was a problem in the second round when the...
1: Yeah, I mean, it shouldn't be. Stakes are high. Sometimes frustration settles in, but yeah, like I said, we just got to look ourselves in the mirror and go out there and just work harder.
4: You changed the power play units. You got a goal, and I think at the second one, I think you're in the zone in the whole 2 minutes. How did you feel that power play went with the new units and just the overall way it went?
1: Yeah, I thought that unit had a great goal. Also, they had a really good full 2 minutes there early on. When our unit got out there, I thought we had a couple good opportunities too. I thought we were moving the puck quicker. I thought we were shooting. We made smarter decisions with the puck. Our shots were smarter, and it was good that Dahl's got a goal there on the power play. Try to give us some momentum for our power play.
2: How frustrating was that third goal for you? I mean, the ball duck was in front of you in cage. Is that one you kind of look back and kind of shake your head at?
1: Yeah, that's unacceptable. That was just a missed back check on my part. That's on me. I can't leave Lizzie out to dry like that. That's not good.
5: Alex, what do you need to do as a leader to really elevate your game to help this team in game four?
1: Work. It's work. It's for me. It's moving my feet. It's working. It's holding on the pucks. It's making it difficult for them to play offense. It's just that what I've done. What I was doing in the first round, I need to be better at that.
6: How do you handle a day like today as one of the veterans trying to just keep guys in the right headspace?
1: Yeah, I mean, it's we had our meeting. We get to hear what our coach had to say about the game last night. We have to learn from it. But like I said before, you got to move on. You have to find a way to come out tomorrow and try to give him hell.
4: He felt maybe agrees or disagrees with some of the penalties, but he said you guys got to cut it down. He goes, you can't have six penalties against them, whether you like them or not.
1: Yeah. No, it's their power play is lethal. They had two goals against us last night. Our PK's got to be better. But it just takes you out of your rhythm. I think we're a really, really good 5-on-5 team, and so if we can play that more often than not, I think we'll be in a better spot.
7: All right, thanks again for that, Paul. One more trip around the room here. It's winger Zach Benson, again, brought to you by Verizon.
4: Zach, how are you guys looking at this? I mean, the fact of the matter is, if you guys find your game and win one game, you go home 2-2. I mean, and maybe all this can be forgotten. So how do you guys now move forward and look at this?
8: Yeah, I mean, obviously you want to come in and win two, but... you know, it's nice to get a split, and you know, we're going to be hungry, and obviously last night wasn't our best, and we know that, and we went over some clips today, and we'll be better tomorrow.
5: Zach, what specific areas does this team need more production or more emphasis on to prepare for game four?
8: Yeah, I think we just gotta get back to our game. I don't think we played our best this series yet, and you know, we just got to get back to our game, playing predictable, playing quick, and, you know, just compete all around the ice.
9: How much do you feel, a lot of you guys have said, got to get back to our game. Is that what Montreal is doing to get you off of it, or do you feel that's more self?

0: inflicted?
1: No, I think it's self-inflicted for sure. I mean, obviously Montreal's a heck of a hockey team, and you know, they play the right way, and but I think we got a lot better, and we know that in this room to a man. We all got to be better, and we will be.
2: How can you improve the defensive coverages? Montreal did get some guys loose in your zone last night. How can you guys as a group, as a five-man unit, improve that coverage?
1: Yeah, I think it's just playing our system. I mean, I think there's a few moments last game where we got away from our system, and, you know, they've got some skilled players that are going to make it pay. So we can't take time off, and we'll be better.
3: A lot has been said before the playoffs about how inexperienced your group is and how young your group is. How much are you learning from game to game about this initial playoff grind as a group?
1: Yeah, it's hockey. It really is. You're playing hockey out there. We've all played hockey for a long time. That's all it is out there. It's playing hockey, and you know, we got to be better, and we will be.
2: Is there one thing you can take as a positive with the power play? You scored on the one, and the other one, I think you had the zone time the whole 2 minutes. Do you like how that improved?
1: Yeah, 100%. I thought our power play was great. You know, it created a momentum. You know, in the 4-2 game there, I think we had one go off the crossbar. You know, Quinter threw one off my skate, and it goes across the crease. So I thought our power play was great. I mean, Dahls and Tom are moving the puck well, and I thought we got some net traffic, and I think we'll be better, but I think it's a good starting point.
4: In regards with that net traffic, what does this team have to do to create more of a presence in front of Dobesh in game four?
1: Yeah, I mean, obviously you want to get to the net. I mean, it's the game of hockey. You have to get to the net. These goalies are way too good to let them see the puck. So, you know, we got to do a better job of undercutting and getting to the net, and yeah, we'll do a better job at that, and he's obviously a heck of a goalie, so got to make sure he can't see that puck.
5: How did you cut the time and space for them? I mean, they had so much room to roam last night, too much of the game. How do you cut that down?
1: Yeah, I mean, it's kind of like I said, we got away from our game too much last night, and, you know, they got skilled players that you give them time and space, they're going to make it pay. So it's just getting back to our system and playing our style of hockey, and you know, making them play on their heels instead of us playing on our heels. So, you know, we're looking forward to tomorrow night, and we'll be better.
6: How much did the crowd and the atmosphere inside that building impact the way you guys played last night?
1: I mean, yeah, if anything, it gave us energy. I mean, it's cool to play in an atmosphere like that. It was wild in there. It was loud. And, I feel like, you know, it probably gave both sides energy. It's what you dream of playing in front of, and it was a cool atmosphere.
7: You guys got too emotional, worried about things you guys couldn't control. Maybe in what ways did you maybe see that reflected? Just maybe you lost your focus a bit. I don't know.
1: Yeah, it's emotional. It's the playoffs. It's going to be emotional out there, and you're never going to like what the ref calls or what he doesn't call. So I think it's just staying even keel and not getting too worked up or too down on the bench. It's just you know, stay in the moment and. You know, it's playoff hockey. It's going to be emotional, but you got to do your best to stay in the moment.
8: Zach, how do you stay even keel when things get really heated, physically speaking, and scrums and all that stuff?
1: Yeah, I mean, it's just, I don't know. Everyone has a different way of staying even keel. I mean, some guys self-talk, some guys breathe, and it's just you can't do anything stupid, or you just got to, you know, sometimes you got to take a punch in the face, or, you know, maybe you don't stop in front of the net at that time. So it's little things that you got to do to kind of stay out of it.
9: How would you describe kind of the emotions, the mood when you guys met this morning, just like with the group?
1: Yeah, I mean, we're excited for tomorrow. Everyone in that room knows that we didn't play our best last night. And, you know, I think it's just all excitement. Get to do it again tomorrow. And, it's a big one tomorrow.
10: Even if it's a war, there we saw the footage yesterday of Madison protecting your face from a blade. Were you surprised? Did you see it?
1: Yeah, I mean, it's a war out there, but you know, when skates are flying around, obviously super good on him to kind of protect my head, but it's a battle out there, and you know, it's been a fun series so far.
11: All right, thanks for that, Paul. One other game tonight in the Stanley Cup playoffs, and it is game 5 of the second round Western Conference series between Anaheim and Las Vegas. The Golden Knights are the home team tonight. That series is tied at 2.

two games apiece, face off a little bit after 9:30. We'll hit up a timeout here. When we continue, Brian Kozio will be along to talk to Paul Hamilton and bring you the final definitive notes on the lineup and everything else you need to know before Dan and Rob with Puck Drop a little bit after 7. From Bell Center in Montreal, Game 4, Canadiens and Sabres.

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16: 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So I said no. 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
3: You know, that's what you get out of a rookie. And yeah. He's right. I mean, I think that kind of attitude is why he's a good hockey player. Because, you know, he believes in himself 100%. He believes he's an NHL hockey player. He didn't seem all that nervous talking to him this morning. He believes he can handle whatever comes at him in this game. So he didn't seem like he was worried about it at all.
4: And he'll be on a line at least to start the game with Zucker and Quinn, two guys that maybe could just use some sort of offensive bolt themselves. They both are struggling to get the puck in the net themselves. Let's talk about keys to the game, Paul. Let's get them from you here, brought to you by Relax Honda. Relax, we got this.
3: Well, it can't be a free-for-all for the Montreal Canadiens in the Buffalo zone. That has to stop. They have to figure out their coverages and get to them and make sure they're not feeding the Montreal transition game. Lindy Ruff talked about that a lot the past 2 days. Buffalo's puck placement was horrendous. Montreal was picking it off, and it was like they got shot out of bazookas to go up the ice as they were flying up ice. So that's, you know, they can't be turning the puck over, fueling the offense and the speed of the Montreal Canadiens either.
4: Paul's Keys, brought to you by Relax Honda. Relax, we got this. Paul, let's finish up with the goaltending matchup. Let's go between the pipes.
3: Well, Dobish's 11th appearance. He's 6-4 with a 2.13 goals against and a .918 save percentage. Ukko-Pekka Luukkonen, this is his third appearance. He's 1-1 with a 4.19 and an .825 save percentage.
4: Paul, thanks so much for all your work on the pregame. We'll be talking to you throughout the game. Enjoy the first.
3: Okay, take it.
4: All right, Paul Hamilton at Bell Center, where you know it's going to be a raucous crowd here to start shortly. All right, when we come back, we'll get you to the national anthems and then Dan and Rob with the call. Game 4 coming up next. We'll have it for you right here on the Buffalo Sabres Radio Network.
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2: 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I'm Brian Colziel. We're just about set to get you out to the Bell Center for the National Anthem. But yes, Ukko-Pekka Luukkonen going back in. Of course, if you remember, he played game one for the Sabres. They ended up winning. Then he was in game two, let in that goal from center ice, which ultimately was a part of a poor game that saw him his night end early. Alex Lyon came in that night and took over ever since. And then, of course, Lyon has led the way the rest of the way in that Bruins series, played the first 3 games of this matchup with Montreal. Although Lyon has surrendered many more goals in this series, in my opinion, I think most of them I wouldn't label in his fault or what you'd label to be a bad goal against. But nevertheless, Lindy Ruff deciding, hey, this team needs a shakeup right now. You could argue maybe 6 periods in a row where Montreal has been the better team. So Luukkonen versus Dobish, the goaltending matchup tonight. Okay, that'll wrap our pregame. Brian Colziel here with you. Paul Hamilton will be with me during the intermissions and the postgame show. We'll, of course, be wrapping it up with locker room sound, podium feed, highlights, stats, scores, all that, of course, along the way. But for now, we're ready for the anthems, and then Dan and Rob have the call. We go to the Bell Center in Montreal. Game 4, the Sabres and the Canadiens. Enjoy. Enjoy.

Mesdames, messieurs, demeurez debout. 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Ladies and gentlemen, please rise. Remove hats and caps for the national anthems performed by Gideon Zellermeyer, accompanied on the organ by Ian Beeble.

0: And away we go with a game that the Sabres feel they must win. It won't be series over, but the hole will be a big one if they don't get this tied up 2-2, headed back to Buffalo. Welcome to the Bell Center, Dan Dunleavy along with Rob Ray. Paul Hamilton is in the building as well, and the rest of the crew back at our Sabres headquarters here. Sabres Hockey Central, if you will take you through the entire night. Ukko-Pekka Luukkonen at the end of the rink getting the call for Buffalo here tonight. Among all NHL goaltenders with 10 or more road games played this season, ranking 5th in goals against, 6th in save percentage. And Jakub Dobiš, he is the anointed one now after that last game in particular. 24 years of age, a 2.13 goals against average in these playoffs so far, a save percentage of .918. The officials tonight, Kelly Sutherland and TJ Lunchmore. We have Julian Fournier and Mac McPherson working the lines. Sabres lived this experience, this atmosphere, Rob, in the last game. Maybe they settle in a little bit more here, no matter who gets the first goal, albeit important.
1: Yeah, but I think it's highly important here the Sabres get on the board here first, try to keep this crowd out as long as you can. You did it last game, but you kind of backed off. It was almost like, okay, we got the first one, and you allowed Montreal to get back in the game. Get to your game as soon as you possibly can here. Get this puck in deep, start working it down low, and shoot the puck. Got to put more pucks towards this guy. He's playing very well. We got to get traffic and shots on him.
0: Benson, Norris, and Doan against the top line for Montreal to start this game. Play in the Buffalo end for a little bit before it's iced here by the Sabres. 20 seconds in, so the draw will come back down already. There's a bit of a discussion here with Norris and the linesman about whether or not that should have been an icing call. Draw will be to the right of Ukko-Pekka Luukkonen, who was sounding and looking very calm and confident today. And why wouldn't he? Everybody has a game that they want to shake off. It's been long enough. The draw now will go to his left.
1: And it's taken a while for him to get back in here to prove that he can do it. So he's had some time to think about it, but prepare as well. So expect to see him hopefully have a great night here.
0: Yeah, the mental part of the game, no doubt, the strongest one. And it might not be long before he sees a shot as Montreal wins a draw, but a block there by Samuelson as he keeps Slavkovsky to the board. Slavkovsky in the last game was laughing it up on the bench for Montreal the way the game was going. And if the Sabres saw any video of that and heard of any of the talk, perhaps they will find a way to growl back here in a three-man push on the offense as the puck is played around the near boards. This is come outside the line to center. And Montreal, as Norris gets back to negate the two-on-one, there's a shot at Luukkonen with a save on Caulfield on the far side of the ice. That's the first test for Luukkonen. And a reminder for the Sabres of how quick, when you turn that puck over, it's going in your end. Puck in the Montreal zone at the blue line. Pulled just outside there by Tage Thompson. And now it's the Canadians controlling right in front of their own net. And Peyton Krebs not in a rush to kind of expose anything here for Buffalo. It'll be interesting. Lindy talked a lot today about you have to defend in the playoffs. So a bit of a message sent out to his team, I'm sure, in the meetings to not let this thing get away. Here's Carrier from Montreal. Tessier lets that one go in behind the net. It rides back to the wall here in the left wing for Montreal. Canadians trying to work it out of the corner. Bit of a tie up there, and it'll be brought up ice here by Peyton Krebs. He'll chip and chase as the rest of the group goes to the bench. The Canadians out of the corner in their own end are going to put it back behind the net, and Carrier will pick it up. A goal and two assists for Alexander Carrier. As the Sabres get it back at their own blue line, and a quick up here on the right side is Timmins. We'll play it into the Montreal zone. Timmins out there with Rasmus Dahlin right now. As the puck comes out to center, Dahlin and Zucker combine to get it up ahead on the right wing side. And here is Konstantin Helenius down into the corner. Helenius takes his man to the ice as they get tied up. They stay tied up in the corner. And the Canadiens' Jacquet will backhand it off the boards and out. Well, about 2.5 in. No score. Sabres get the puck into the Montreal zone and forcing the Canadiens down into the corner before it's played up on the left side. And a rink-wide pass at center just out of the reach of Valeno. And it's Matias Samuelson who will play it off the wall and out towards center ice, and that goes deflecting off a Sabre stick and out of play.
1: Yeah, Sabres need extremely quick transition here, and any port on the ice, whether it's just inside your zone, neutral zone, as soon as you get the puck, you got to make maybe one D to D and get it back up the ice, because you got to try to catch Montreal here a little bit. You got to get to that fast game. And also, when you get back in your zone, it's got to be moved quick. You can't just go back into the corner every time and create that 50-50 battle, because Montreal is going to outnumber you. They get guys on top of you. Get back there, make the move quickly. Anticipate what's going to happen, take a quick look, and then you know when you get there, once you get to the puck, exactly what you want to do.
0: There's a shot from the point. That goes deflecting into the corner. Greenway out there with Malenstein And McLeod playing center with Helenis drawing in. For now, starting with the line with Quinn and Zucker. So we'll see how, of course, this game goes and whether Lindy Ruff moves some pieces around. They are movable. Here's Luke Shen trying to play it up ice. Needs some help, and he got it there from Doan. Shen out with Samuelson. And he'll be charged with taking care of the play in tight in front of the net. And any plays in the corner as well, as the big veteran defenseman with a lot of playoff experience draws in. Here's Doan, followed by Norris. And they can't keep it in the zone. Slavkoski will backhand it out. Rink wide they go, and Caulfield will chip it in. He'll be the first to get there in behind the Buffalo net. Into the corner, Byram, ahead of Suzuki, carries it in behind the net. Caulfield's going to take it away from him. Byram skated right into him, and he falls to the ice. Fans want a call, but there's not a chance. He skated right into Byram, and the play will come outside the line. That's not even being biased, as Carrier has it back at the Montreal line. He skates right into him. Canadians will bring it back here with Slavkovsky at center. And the refs suck already, according to the Montreal Canadian fans here at the Bell Center. 15:54 to go here in the first period. Stalin gains the Montreal line. He'll drop it. Alex Tuck, nice move, holds it, takes the shot, tried to go short side.
1: Holds out the post.
0: Yeah, comes back to the line. Dahlin with a shot. Traffic in front. Almighty hit Krebs with the defenseman. Sabres get it back to the point. Thrown by Timmins in behind the net. And it's the Canadians trying to initiate with a little bit of physicality here with this line out there. It's what they do. Anderson leading the charge. Here's Tuck down the right side with a shot. Big rebound. It kicks out. There's a puck to the net. And it's cleared away and back down into the Buffalo zone. Helen is just trying to put it towards the goal. Gets it back again on the right side. He'll flip it into the Montreal zone. Canadians try to play it out the far wall. Newhook bothered there by Zucker. Puck hops free, and now from the corner. And a rink-wide pass again by Montreal before they find some room to get it up ahead off the stick of Hudson. No control. And now it's Luke Shen, short pass. Samuelson snaps a pass. Zucker trying to drive the net. He'll take it around. Centers in front. There's a shot, and Dobis is there to make the save. And Samuelson had a look from the far side of the ice on the left wing.
1: Yeah, nice job by Zucker, just taking this puck down the left wall here, taking it around the net, and then just throwing to the front. There's nobody there. It goes right through everybody. But it is hard enough where it goes across all the way to the top of the circle with Samuelson stepping in. He wastes no time. One-timer takes the shot. Dobis is able to get over there. But the good thing is you got your feet moving here. You're attacking, and you're looking to get pucks to the net here each and every time you got down there. You're not overpassing. You're not trying to force plays. They're taking what's given to them right now, and it's getting the puck to the front of the net. Sitting with three shots here in the first 5:15. And you're giving up one to the Montreal.
0: Face-off won by Buffalo. Quick shot as Nellenstein standing in that far circle to the left. Sabres skating from left to right in the Montreal zone. It'll be Demidov getting a stick on it in the backhand into the Buffalo zone. Power under pressure here. Newhook keeping watch. That puck is played to center, and that was tipped. So no icing on the play. And trying to play it up the wall, Carrier, but Nellenstein traps it in there for a moment. Goes behind the net. Greenway finishing a hit. Nellenstein comes over. He wins the puck. Greenway behind the net, turns to his forehand. Skates it above the goal line, then lost it. And Montreal end of a shift here, so it'll be a one-man push up ice as it's into the Buffalo zone, courtesy of Evans, who then lost possession. And with 6 seconds gone and a scoreless first, the Sabres will drop it in their own corner and now make their way up the left-hand side of the ice to center. Played to the left wing side. Benson with a shot. That deflects just wide. Doan take it away from the side of the net. Puck comes up top for Power. Power shot is blocked high in the zone. And Canadians with good high pressure. And now it's Foligno the other way. Tried to drag a shot through the legs of the defender. That doesn't work. Sabres get it back again. Look for the transition. Here's Doan on the right side. One man ahead of him. Trailer Foligno plays it to the far circle. Back across. Scores. What a feed across. And it's Matthias Samuelson that gets Buffalo on the board first. And a 1-0 lead again at the Bell Center in Montreal with 13:28 to go in the opening period.
1: Yeah, great pass here by Josh Norris, taking this puck down the left wall, and Matthias Samuelson jumping up in the play there, getting himself off to the far side, going to get his third goal of this playoff. But Josh Doan is the one that gets it in the zone. Then he just dishes it across to Josh Norris, and Josh instantly, he's got his head up and he realizes he's got two guys going to the net, one right to the very front of the net, and Samuelson off to the side, and he's able to make that pass perfectly across to Samuelson. He wastes no time putting in past Dobish. And it's 6.5 minutes gone here in the first. They're able to strike first on their fourth shot on goal here.
0: Samuelson had the game winner in game six versus Boston. First game winning goal by Sabres D in the playoffs since Craig Revaille in 2010 against Boston. So he scored some big goals already in this postseason. And we'll see if Buffalo can grow on this one. They were unable to last time. Here's a chance in front, and Alex Tuck stopped by Dobish. Sabres get the puck again. Darlene for Tuck with a shot. Dobish kicks that one to the corner. Tage Thompson back at the line, lost it. He's going to have to defend a bit here, and Montreal tried to backhand a pass. Slavkovsky across, and it's blocked by Rasmus Dahlin. For Peyton Krebs on the far wall. Thompson to Dahlin, pushed off the puck. Sabres try to fight it back here between the circles in the Montreal zone. Skated up by Suzuki and stick lifted and then taken away by Buffalo. Alex Tuck with really hard work to win it back. Now the Sabres, Tage Thompson to the right point. Middle of the ice, power by Samroon. Far circle, slides it in front. It's off a skate just wide of an open net. Sabres win it back to the point. Buffalo changing. That goes up in the air a little bit, and Helen is trying to knock it down. Can't keep it in the zone. Now this is Quinn for Hellenis down the right side. Didn't get to it first. Canadians chip it up and out. This is a bouncing puck. Texier reaching for it. Samuelson got a good piece of it. And now Zucker charged with getting it outside the zone to center, and he does. Quinn couldn't carry it back the other way. Here's Deneau. Great defensive play by Hellenis in the middle of the ice in his own end. He's got to get back in here, though. It's Montreal with the puck. Trying to get the middle of the ice. Now Hellenis on the right side. He'll get to the Canadiens line, drops it for Quinn, back to Hellenis. Hellenis cuts in the net with a backhand. Rebound! Glove save by Dobish, and he covers up. Sabres try to dig away at it, but he will hold on. Great shift by Buffalo again there as they push to try to expand the lead, which for now is a 1-0 lead over the Canadiens here in Montreal. The goal courtesy of Matias Samuelson is third of the postseason from Norris and Doan. And when we come back, we will continue with our coverage of Game 4. Sabres try to even up the series with a win here tonight. 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
1: Yeah, Sabres doing a really good job here in this first period with their feet moving. They're attacking. They're going at Montreal. Really get them caught in their zone here for periods of time. No hesitation to take a puck to the net. Fast play there. Hellenius is on the backhand, takes it to the front of the net, and followed in. Quinn's coming in again to get the second.
6: The play is under review to determine if the puck completely crossed the line on the last scoring opportunity by Buffalo.
1: Well, they got a review here after we came back from the break. They're just announcing that they're checking to see if the puck possibly crossed the line.
0: Well, that would be Toronto calling.
1: Yeah, calling down to take a look just to make sure, so we got a little time here. So the big thing is here the Sabres getting back in their zone. They got their feet moving. The D aren't waiting for Montreal to get in and create that. They're getting to the pucks first, and by doing that, they're able to get turned and get the puck moving up the ice. They've done a good job. They've only surrendered one shot here so far in the first 8 minutes. to the Montreal Canadiens. They're out shooting them 8-1 right now. So definitely being more direct and taking charge of the puck here, just showing it on the board.
0: So they're trying to make sure. Dobysh made a glove save. There's no way you can see the puck. The puck may be over the line, but there's no way you can tell because the puck is in the red glove.
1: Yeah, you can't tell inside the glove.
0: Watch the glove here. We're getting
1: the glove over the
0: line. Well, maybe you can.
1: No, you can't see the puck there.
0: Right on the edge of the... We're watching the screen here. It's on the edge of the mesh of the glove. I think you can see that puck over the line. Don't want to get anybody's hopes up here, but... Initially, when we saw the replay, it looked like there's not a chance you'll see it. But that second look, if that's the puck in the back of the mesh of the glove, it's clearly over the line. For what that's worth.
1: Yeah, well, they're going to have to decide whether referees here and in Toronto, whether they can 100% see this puck inside the webbing of the
0: top
1: glove.
0: Look. Yeah, that top look is tough to see. It was a
1: and
0: secondary.
1: The only problem, too, are they going to look and say that stick there pushed the puck in there where it's turned? You see it come across.
0: It's across the line.
1: Yeah, and it does look like it's in. And they're still down there, the two referees, still talking to Toronto, looking at the iPad, trying to figure out.
0: But you bring up a great point. If it's ruled a goal, then Marty St. Louis and his video people will be looking to see if that stick
1: had anything to do with pushing that glove in over the line.
0: Yes.
1: So I would imagine Montreal is doing the same thing down there. They're trying to determine whether if this is called a goal, whether they challenge this or not. And you just watch the bench with Marty St. Louis and his coaching staff there. They're doing a good job of trying to figure out what they're going to do here in anticipation and planning. Lindy Ruff just kind of more or less standing with his fingers crossed, hoping they call it a goal.
0: This might be one because the iPads, obviously, the refs are looking at it on the iPad. It's such a small view. And Rob and I, for those that don't know, throughout the season, we talked about the chance that we had, like many of the broadcasters in the league, were invited into the master control room where they review these situations in Toronto. They have a ton of screens with, I would guess tonight, Rob, it's all hands on deck to look at plays like this.
1: Yeah, playoffs and a place like this, they got a million cameras, so there's going to be no view they're not going to have.
0: Yeah, and it'll be Toronto that almost might tell the referees.
1: Ultimately makes the call here. Especially if they were the ones that chimed in here to the penalty box.
0: Right.
1: We let the referees know here coming out of that commercial timeout. That's when they made the announcement. It wasn't going into it. So the refs here in the building just determined it a save. But in Toronto, they do talk about it takes about 90 seconds to make determinations on these calls. It's been a little longer than 90 seconds here in this one. 100%. But nevertheless, you want to get it right. It's too important of a game. You could be sitting here up two. 9 minutes into this, or 8 minutes into this first period, and that's a totally different game.
0: So Samuelson with the only goal to this point in the game. He got his first goal in these playoffs and his first playoff goal April 19th against the Boston Bruins. Had a couple of shots in that game. And then, of course, the other game-winning goal we talked about in Game 6 is when he picked up his second of the playoffs. And, of course, he gets his third here tonight. And it looks like they're about ready to take the headsets off on the ice. So we'll have a listen here.
1: Yeah, and it was Helenius that took the puck to the net, made the initial play. Then there was a rebound, and it was Jack Quinn that followed in and got the rebound.
6: After review, the puck is in the goaltender's net, which is completely over in the goaltender's glove, pardon me, which is completely over the goal line. This is a goal.
0: Sabres are up 2-0, folks. Going to have to look at the time on the clock here. That'll be the second thing about setting the proper time, but if it was on that save that the whistle blew, then they're good.
1: Yeah, it's right there, so it's going to be maybe a second different or something like that, and the Montreal bench is looking at it. They look stunned over there.
0: Yeah, the obviously, coaches are talking with their video guys right now. You can see.
1: Obviously the Sabre bench rated that they finally got a call in their favor here, and it's at a very important time. And there's still, the referee is over there with Marty St. Louis along with the linesman and everybody, and I think they'd be talking about, he's trying to get an explanation, obviously.
0: So we're getting another look here, Rod, to see if here comes the shot. There's no stick at the glove yet.
1: No, Jack Quinn lifts this up, and then he makes contact with the glove right there. And does he knock that glove back into the net? You see, he's making his play on the backhand. Then he makes contact with that catcher.
6: Coach's challenge to determine if there was goaltender interference prior to the goal.
0: I think they might win this.
1: They very well could. Sabres way once. Let's just see it. We kind of had an idea that they were going to call that or challenge it if it was determined a goal here.
0: So here's the other, I wish I knew this part of the rule. Jack Quinn is following through on a shot. He's not pushing the glove. You know what I'm saying? Yeah. So I don't understand.
1: Yeah, but
0: I
1: still
0: should know the
1: contact
0: interpretation.
1: With that glove, well, I would probably say it's all in the motion there. And
0: I think you can
1: say it's the same as a high stick. He's going through and makes contact. And that pushing, when he makes contact with it, you know, it's kind of throws that momentum of the glove back into the net. Because he's got his glove established right there. If you see that shot, it's established right on top of his pad. And then when Jack takes the shot in the follow-through, the shot, the puck goes in, and then the follow-through hits the glove and pushes it back
0: okay.
1: in over the line.
0: So if you high-stick someone on the follow-through of a shot, it is not a high stick.
1: No.
0: So that's where I'm kind of going with my thought here. If it's a follow-through on a shot, is it an interference on the goaltender when it's not a high stick on a follow-through?
1: Well, we're going to find out, Dan, because...
0: Well, the question is when, Rob?
1: Well, it could be a little
0: people
1: bit.
0: People wouldn't have to hear
1: hey,
0: us
1: we have
0: talk
1: nothing
0: about
1: to do. We're
0: part.
1: Spending the night here anyways before we come right. back tomorrow. So this could, yeah. we could sit here and play this game until 10 o'clock tomorrow morning for all I care.
0: Yeah, we've already had ice cream and
1: yeah,
0: everything, too.
1: We're full and we're ready to go. But, yeah. hey, nevertheless, whatever this comes out to, this is a good start for the Sabres. They're buzzing. They're hopping. They got their feet moving. They're doing all the little things they didn't do last game. They're being aggressive, taking pucks to the net. So, you know, if it doesn't work out in their favor here, if this call doesn't go their way, so be it. I got to think that they're feeling pretty good about their game right now, sitting
0: sure.
1: down there on the bench. So, and just got to build on it. And well, Montreal got to sit there. The only problem here is Montreal's got a little bit of time here to just kind of maybe settle things down and figure a few things out here and get ready to go. So, you got to be ready when this is done because they're going to be coming.
0: I'm going to text Marty.
1: No, don't get Marty involved in this. And they're still, they two referees at the penalty box here with the headsets on. Players are out on the ice just going for a skate just to try and stay loose here. 11:58 left in this first period, and we got a call coming here.
6: After the coach's challenge is determined there was goaltender interference, there was no goal.
1: So you hear that, no goal, you hear the crowd end up here.
0: Yeah, so that's black and white then if you hit the goaltender's glove on a follow-through or anyway, and they're going to call it interference, and as you expected, once they got another look at it, they didn't hesitate to make that call. A lot shorter time frame to make that call. Now Lindy Ruff is getting the explanation.
1: Yeah, we should get an email, too, from the league here before hopefully this period's over that we might be able to pass on to you and explain to you exactly what their call was. But you know, they made a little mistake on the board. Now it's up to Sabres 4-0, but now they just put it back to 1. And I still go to it. 8-1 here. 8:02 into this first period. So the Sabres, they've got themselves rolling here. Montreal, by winning that challenge, they don't have to be assessed a penalty here, so they got new life, and you got to be ready here when this puck drops, because the coaching staff was really working his guys over there on the bench leading into this one. So
0: Greenway was doing the same with the Sabres here before the draw, kind of a let's go boys, let's get right back to where we left off here. So play is back underway finally, but to get it right, I think everyone, especially with what Rob mentioned, with everything at stake either side, you got to get this stuff right. Wayne Hudson at the line here, working in the Buffalo zone from the point, sending it behind the net. Valeno trying to dig it free. Lukanen's there. And after the whistle, the Canadians are going to the front of the net. They're not even anywhere near the puck.
1: Yeah,
0: and the Sabres have to get away.
1: Getting locked up there. It's just not a time to take a penalty. Be aggressive in front of the net. Clear it. Keep your stick down. Don't be punching. Just use your stick. Correct them. Get them out of the way here.
0: And Luke Shen is one of the guys on the ice, so he played a role there in making sure that that didn't happen. He's already got a grip on someone. That is Bull Duke.
1: It's been a problem for the Sabres the last couple days or games. When they get guys in front of the net there, they're not doing a very good job of clearing them out. They're just letting them stand, and a few too many times, Montreal finds loose pucks, creates second and third opportunities on the net from being there. So if you can lean on them quick and hard, as this game goes on, they're less apt to put themselves in that position.
0: Sabres win the draw from the corner. Get it out of the zone, but a nice play by Benson for Doan. And then, again, a backhand pass to the middle of the ice, intercepted by the Canadians. There was a broken record the other night talking about those passes, trying to go to the middle instead straight up the ice. Slavkovsky tries to go straight up the middle. There's nothing there for him. Plays it to the wall, back in front. It's Caulfield looking for Suzuki. Such talented players, 13 and 14 for Montreal. You Can't take your eye off of Ferrari.
1: No, you can't. And when they're coming down on you, just like with Sabalski there coming down on Owen Power, don't be staring at the puck. Don't worry about the puck. Get your stick out there, use your length, get it up in between his feet, up around his stick, so it's a little bit more difficult for them to maneuver with the puck. But just worry about taking the body, standing him up, making that contact. And that's exactly what Owen Power did there on Sabalski. Come in, able to get the stick up between his legs and then make contact. He's not able to get the shot to the net.
0: Danoa Anderson and Texier with the offensive zone draw for Montreal. Anderson on the wall. Behind the net for Texier. Alex Tuck trying to play it back behind the net with Rasmus Dahlin there. But it's the Canadians who will play it back to the line. Thompson with a shot. Saved by Lukanen. And then it's cleared by Buffalo. That puck lay there for a little bit. But Lukanen able to keep it out ahead of him. And with 10:50 to go in the first period, it is 1-0 Sabres with 8 shots to Montreal's 2 so far. Buffalo with a puck here. Tate Thompson, good patience working on Deneau. But the play does not get too far in the Canadian zone. Dobson will play it across in Montreal with Matheson in behind the net. And that will afford Buffalo and Montreal a chance to change as both teams basically concede. All right, change it up, boys. And we'll start it up ice now as Montreal will carry up the middle. Demidov down to one knee, gets back up, slides it deep. Samuelson has him tied up, but two Sabres D on one Montreal player. That leaves Matheson open for a shot.
7: Post.
0: And that one off the post and it deflects out of play. Yeah, two Sabres, Rob, went to one Canadian in the corner. And that's
1: well, you just got to make sure you read up each other here and a little talk. Don't be so over-aggressive because the big thing with the Montreal here, especially the last couple of games, have done a good job of playing guys open in the slot area. And we talked about that the last two nights here, that you got to be a little more secure in who you're getting in the middle. And that one side right there, everybody flooded to the left side of the ice. And then the puck comes across to Matheson. And then it takes 2 or 3 seconds for everybody to get spread out and get back into position, and they're low. So it gave lots of room for Matheson to step down and take the shot.
0: Greenaway, Mountainstein, and McLeod. Demidov from the corner in the Buffalo zone with Byram able to strip into the puck. Sabres, though, not able to clear it on the first attempt. Demidov sends it in front. Low man in front. Fired wide by Evans. Lukanen got the glove. Back in front again. They score. New hook. Continues his torrid pace here in these playoffs for Montreal. 1-1.
1: And Newhook's going to get his 6th goal here, but just once again, the battle came to the left wall here, and it left Evans wide open in front of the net, nobody even covering him, because everybody gravitated to one side. It leaves him wide open, and Evans not able to capitalize on it, because sure, if Lukanen even makes that save in that case right there, but nevertheless, it hits the back wall, comes back out, and Evans picks it up and feeds Newhook coming right across the hash marks. And Samuelson to chase behind the net. He comes out and tries to get a stick on it. And Bo Byram got beat into the middle of the ice, and he was kind of trying to check him from behind, but he left Newhook right point blank and looking and not able to make the second save.
0: Newhook has goals in 3 straight games, back-to-back games with 2 goals, and he's just tied this one up. We have 9:39 remaining in the first. Sabres centered in front for Doney's tied up. Goes to the corner against Gouley. Doney didn't see the puck was right in front of him, and now it's Caulfield playing it back inside his own zone. The Canadians with Slavkovsky on the left side. Likes to get to the middle of the ice. He'll now leave it as Caulfield works his way in for a shot. That's off the leg of Shen. Deflects up and out of play.
1: Slavkovsky, every time you go at this guy, he never makes a pass on the forehand. It doesn't seem like he always looks to make a little backhand pass, so know that and anticipate it. Get the stick behind him. And when he tries to make those little passes, you'll be able to cut them off.
0: Newhook, 6 of the playoffs at 10:08. Samuelson at 6:32. We're tied at 1. First period. 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
0: Don't miss your chance to own a 2025-26 Game Worn jersey. 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Dan Dunleavy, robbery. Faceoff coming up in the Buffalo zone to the right of Ukko Pekka Luukkonen. Tuck and Deneau. Sabres win the draw. And with it, they throw it back to center. And it's Montreal just tossing it back into the Sabres zone. Alex Tuck now for Tage Thompson. They got a 2-on-1 on the left side. Thompson working on Dobson. And now Alex Tuck following up for Thompson in behind the net. Tage to the corner. He'll leave it behind the net. Alex Tuck. Thompson covering him. Tuck back to Dahlin for a shot. Dobish leaves a rebound again, but it's played to the wall. Tuck with a stick lift there on Hudson, who comes up with a puck, plays it behind the Canadiens' net and into this near corner. That goes up and out of play, and did it deflect? It's hard to say what the player, yeah, referees
1: the referee
0: are
1: wants to make sure
0: there.
1: He talks to the linesman here, because they're going to hit. The referee was saying it hit the stick.
0: You could hear it. Yeah. I don't know if it was stick to stick or if the puck even hit the stick.
1: So the four of them are having a little conversation here right now, and they're going to determine whether it went directly out or not. I don't know if they're going to be able to show it here in the building quickly so we can see. But if not, the Sabres have an opportunity to go to the power play here for the first time. No call being made. They're saying it deflected. We're just seeing the replay right now. Yeah, it does. It goes right off Alex Tuck's stick. Play. So the right call was made by the refereeing group on the ice. This faceoff is going to stay deep into the Montreal zone.
0: Sabres with Zucker, Quinn, and Helenius on the ice. Helenius would have had an assist on the disallowed goal in this period. That would have made it 2-0. Would have doesn't mean a thing. We're tied at 1. Here's Byram sending it down low. Zucker just trying to throw it along the goal line to the net. Not for Dobish. Zucker in the corner knocked down, so the Sabres power play, which throughout these playoffs have had so many opportunities. We'll get another one here.
1: And it's going to be a tripping call here. And as you said, Buffalo power play, 11.1%. Four
6: Montreal
1: goals on
6: penalty,
1: 36.
6: Number 45. 2-minute minor, tripping.
1: We had a tripping call here that Carrier got into the box here for the Montreal Canadiens. And the Sabres in this series are 3-for-12. So they've got 3 of the 4 goals they've got here in this series. Montreal give up 8 goals on 41 attempts so far on the penalty kill.
0: Power play goals, Rasmus Dahlin, both of his goals coming on the power play. Ryan McLeod and Byram as well. Face off to the right of the Montreal net. Tage Thompson to take this draw. Comes right back to Dobish. He'll just let it slide. New hook in behind the net. Helping get a tie up there. The Canadiens with Matheson doing the work on the wall. Gouley will tip it up the right wall. Montreal will flip it out to center. They were hoping to get a new hook, and why wouldn't he? The way he's got some puck luck and good skilled play and speed working for him here. But he's going to back off now as the Sabres Dahlin skates right towards him at the line. Drops it back to center where Tage Thompson snaps a pass to the wing. Back across the ice. Nobody there for Buffalo. Canadiens fail to clear. They give it right to Doan, who slaps it across for Thompson. Interference there is Rasmus Dahlin's got to be careful here. Just You don't like it, as Lindy talked about, but you got to take it. Go to the bench.
1: And too quickly into this power play opportunity. 37 seconds in, Darlene's going to take a penalty here for interference. Going to be 4-on-4
6: Buffalo
1: hockey.
6: Penalty, number 26, 2 minute minor, interference.
1: Yeah, it's the right call. It's not a call that, you know, shouldn't have been made. It was the right one here, so it's going to be 4-on-4 hockey. So quickly, the Sabres nullify their first power play opportunity in this game. And they did a good job, actually, entering the zone. They came with speed there. That quick, hard pass to the outside, it seemed to really open things up and able to gain the zone, but once they got in, not able to make it work. But it's all little things you got to deal with here along the way, so you're just learning experience here.
0: I just had multiple looks at it again here, courtesy of the TVA broadcast in Quebec here. He just went in that lane and got a piece of his skate, and down he goes. So face off in the Buffalo zone here with the penalty handed out to the Sabres. 4-on-4 hockey for now. And the Canadians with the puck, and it's almost like a bit of a power play for this group as Hudson plays it to the far circle. He'll take the drop pass. Hudson cuts in, pass across to Newhook, and no good stick lift there without taking a penalty on that play. Prevents the attempt on net as Power was playing D on that moment. Sabres now with three down low in front of the net. Power is the last man back. He'll take the pass at the blue line. Look to the right. Byram with a slapper. And Dobish doesn't have it. Puck is free. Dobish is out of the net. Now he has it in the trapezoid below the goal line. He was doing the old Statue of Liberty, but it wasn't that save, and the puck was behind him.
1: Yeah, he came across and made the save, and he just overplayed it. He ended up a couple feet outside the blue paint, and then he loses control of the puck, and it bounces out below the goal line, and Josh Norris all over it. He's covered there by Dobson, but not able to get to the front before Dobis is able to get his glove back on it and freeze it. So good awareness there by Norris, realizing it was not. It just kind of leaked out underneath him. And the big thing is there that D came down and made a really nice play for the Montreal Canadiens. Get down on his knee, and that prevented the shot to be taken.
0: Just by an inch did that not go in. Sabres win the draw here in the Montreal zone. At the line, left for Bowen Byram. High up the line, Deneau. Watching him, here's a pass to the front of the net. Thompson almost got it. And now Samuelson will keep possession. Play it up over center. This is Peyton Krebs, gains the line. Tage Thompson goes to the left side. Byram, middle of the ice, high in the zone. Now to the circle, left wing side. Sends it in front, and the backhand goes wide. As Peyton Krebs got himself in a good spot, just wasn't facing the net. On the near wall, Thompson, stripped by Matheson. And the penalty, 13 seconds left to Carrier. Sabres with a steal here. Krebs for Thompson on the near wall. Got to be careful. Montreal's going to have the man advantage here in 3 seconds. Sabres, Greenway off the bench. He'll be part of the kill. He's got it behind the Montreal net. I don't think he wants to try anything fancy here. Just eat the clock, and the linesman gets in the way of the clear. But Greenway gets it anyway back in the Buffalo zone.
1: 30 seconds here on the power play for the Montreal Canadiens.
0: Sabres send it the length of the ice. Dobesh in behind the net. He's going to play it to a corner and right to the Sabres. So a chance here for Malenstein to keep Montreal in their zone with 15 to go in this power play as Hudson now has it. Pass to the middle of the ice, goes to the right wing side. Dobnyk playing it down the wall. In the corner, Connor Timm has a chance to clear, and it gets outside the line. Now Slavkovsky with it on the left side. He'll bump it back to the Montreal side of center. Rasmus Dahlin back into play. Puck's with him, and Slavkovsky on this right side, but Dahlin is going to the Buffalo bench. 5:47 to go, 1-1 here in the opening period. Game 4, Montreal up 2-1 in the series. Caulfield plays it across from center. Dumped into the Sabres zone. Behind the net, Power. Bumped there by Valeno. And the puck is played to center ice. Quinn trying to settle a bouncing puck down. He does fight possession of the corner. And is played to an open board in the battle now as Zucker gets there in good time for Buffalo. Zucker again. Working the battle on the wall, trying to drag it down to the corner. Canadians get a stick in there, and then at the line, that's knocked down by Shen, and a good win by Shen at center just to touch it back. And then Valeno will try to carry it in before Zucker gets in on him. Valeno goes to the ice.
1: And a penalty coming here. I think Zucker is going to get it.
0: Well, Valeno's coming back at him, so he can do that all he wants. Now Shen.
1: Yeah, I think. Zucker could be the guy going to the box here.
0: Oh, yeah,
1: he's
0: going first.
1: Yeah. And right now, that's all the referee is pointing at is Zucker going to the box here. We've got 5:03 left in this first period.
0: Again, you're just hurting yourself.
6: Yeah. Buffalo penalty number 17. 2 minutes for roughing.
1: Yeah, you know, and it's a hit in an area where you really don't have to do it. You didn't make contact with him, but you don't have to do what you did there. You kind of got him to the ice and then pushed him into the wall after the fact, and the referee makes the call.
0: 1-1 game. Penalty kill's got to do its work again against a very good power play when we come back here on the first. 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
0: Yuri Slavkovsky, the man to watch here on the power play. He's got 4 in these playoffs. Caulfield has a pair, Hudson and Suzuki. They're going to work right away here. 5:03 remaining in the first period, tied at 1. Canadians have only 3 shots. And the Sabres, if they can get the kill they need here, have a much better chance of getting past this moment and kind of stay with this game. As Hudson at the line, now at center ice, Montreal taking their time to gain the zone. We'll see how the Sabres defend here. Slavkovsky for Caulfield, left side. He'll play it back to the line. Pressure on Hudson by Alex Tuck. That forces a quick pass, and then it's cleared down the ice by Samuelson.
1: Yeah, Demidoff not able to handle that pass coming across. It was bouncing off the wall. Samuelson does a nice job stepping up and firing it 200 feet.
0: Yeah, Alex Tuck with quick pressure on 48. He's the quarterback out there. Now the Canadians have a few players that can quarterback it from the wall. Slavkovsky will give it to one of them. Suzuki down to the corner with Caulfield. Now Hudson, far circle. One-timer! Lukanen's got it. He got it off the line. He swept that one away before it crossed the line.
1: And almost went in off Suzuki's feet as he was driving through to the net. And momentum and Suzuki going in knocks the net off its moorings on the...
0: Well, the puck never crossed the line.
1: No, it never
0: anyway.
1: Crossed the line. But just say it goes off and then it kind of lays on the line. But the net was knocked off, so the whistle comes quickly here. So you give an opportunity to get reset. But when Montreal starts moving the puck around, they move it extremely quick. Oh, and that was Luke Shen that pushed him into the post and knocked the net off. So the faceoff's going to stay low in the Sabre zone here.
0: 109 left in the Zucker penalty. That puck was bouncing, was just about to cross the line. It actually hits the red line, but it does not cross it fully before Lukanen's able to turn and swat it out. 4th shot on goal for the Canadians, who win the faceoff. In the Buffalo zone, this is Hudson at the line. Just feeds one in the middle of the net. Good step up by Connor Timmins, and he sends it down the ice.
1: These guys, they try to, they put so many pucks in areas where there's nobody there, and just in anticipation
0: someone's going to get there.
1: Yeah, that somebody's going to be there because they move with so much speed.
0: Suzuki drops it. It's turned over. Sabres got to get it out. They do. Alex Tuck didn't have possession going forward. He might have help here. McLeod and Tuck, but it's 2-on-3. McLeod cuts in with a shot, and he rips that one wide. Alex Tuck staying on the right side of the puck here. 35 to go in the kill. Canadians bring 3 to center. Buffalo making a change on this rush. Slavkovsky for Demidov. He'll drop it back. Suzuki at the blue line. He'll play it to the far circle. Looking for Dock. That one was intended for a deflected stick by Kirby Dock, who stays in front of the net. Came to the near wall. Now pressure the far side by Malenstein on Slavkovsky, who throws it to open ice because of that pressure, and it comes outside the line with 10 to go in the kill. Center ice for the Canadians. And drop it back for Doc. 2 seconds to go, right up the middle, pass to the wing, works for Newhook. Newhook's got a lane, takes the shot. Coming off that far circle, right side, Lucan in there to stop it. And the Sabres are back to even strength. 1-1 game with 2:59 to go here in the first.
1: Yeah, good job on that penalty kill, being aggressive, and Montreal trying to be really fancy here on this power play. They move the puck exceptionally well and quickly, but just trying to force a few things, and the Sabres, good anticipation, being in those lanes with sticks, able to get it down. Every time they had an opportunity to get it out, they got it out. And now they just got to settle down, and big thing is stay out of the penalty box here. Moving forward, you do not want to allow this power play to get too many more opportunities, because eventually it's going to hurt you.
0: Be interesting conversations to have with the players away from this game and, you know, going back home, because they did such a good job of that in Game 6 in Boston. I get the speed maybe might be the difference, Rob, that's causing you to take these penalties. As a Canadian shooter it in, Evans has it, drops it, and it's Newhook with a shot that deflects just wide, and Buffalo now will counter with a rush here to center. Get over the line, dropped here for Thompson, no shot, cross ice, Byram shot, goes off a body, and Dobish will hold on to it, and then Matheson, let him take a penalty here. Doan's got every right to try to get to that puck, and Peyton Krebs against Bolduc. As Krebs was knocked to the ice, and again, they're both going. The referee's standing right in front of him. Krebs doesn't want to take anything extra, or he says, if we're going, I'm going to fight.
1: Yeah, he's trying. Both linesmen in there, and he's kind of just throwing punches over the top. And nothing really connected, but the referee instantly comes right over the top of the two and indicates both guys going to the box there. So once you already know both are going, you can take a few extra of those liberties. You know, you're not going to get yourself in a jackpot. Once again, probably go back to 4-on-4 hockey here.
0: But again, I get back to the flow of the game, as you're saying. They're playing so well at 5-on-5.
6: Buffalo penalty number 19. Montreal penalty number 76. 2 minutes each for roughing. Teams will play 4-on-4.
1: So you got 2:35 left here in this first period. It's going to be a little more open ice, Bolduc. And Krebs going to the box, both for roughing. This is a good opportunity here for the Sabres. A little open ice here, try to get the big boys going. He's still got 6 guys out on the ice here, trying to determine who's going to stay. And then all over the bench, Alex Tuck's coming over the boards.
0: Yeah, Marty's trying to see what